napum, a good or a bad, and in English you can describe it that way too. We'll be back after our first track, right up your guesses on the YouTube live stream, Arirang Radio K-Pop.

Haven't heard that one yet from Esper Twitter. That was kicking off the Tuesday edition of the show. It's going to be so hot today. I got a weather warning. I think 31 to 3 degrees. It could get up to anything around there. Be safe out in that heat. Lots of fluids. Get lots of shade. Have your little, we call it yangsan in Korean, little parasol umbrellas to keep you out of that hot, hot sun. One more time with a hashtag hint. It means actually doing or going through something yourself, or also the knowledge and skills gained from it. I think both in English and Korean. What do we have on the YouTube live stream? First up with a hashtag guess is Forestville saying completed. Then we've also got you saying experience. House Urino with experience, as well as Siska, Benny, Bo. Then we've got Ben's Alternative. We've got Steve with that as well. EXP from Max T. Wasn't that EXP Expedition? Wasn't that the Korean or K-pop group that was made up of foreigners, like one of the first ones? And then we've got the Korean guest from Channel saying Kyungom, as well as Oppa with that. 0125 going for that. D97 as well. Kyungom does

mean, indeed, experience. Crash asking, is this on the new EP for Esper? I assume so. What is the other one, the more popular one or the more played one that came out from them recently? My daughter was dancing to it and showing me the moves and I didn't remember any of them. Let's unravel the Jokja, the scroll in the studio, and you can see it does say Gyeongam or experience there. And so well done to everyone for getting that right. We're going to break down the meaning of this. In Hanja, Sino-Korean characters, Kyong means to pass through, to experience, to figuratively go through something, right? And then Hom means to test, to examine, to verify. So in other words, Kyongam literally means going through something directly and verifying it for yourself. I love the word origins, right? The etymology that is embedded within Hanja. That makes it so clear, doesn't it? So what comes to mind when you hear Kyongam or experience? Let us know. Send in photos if you like, or videos. I've got a video of an experience I really enjoyed recently, and you can show off yours via KakaoTalk. Send it in, Daily K's our username, and then I'll play it on the video stream and give you my two cents too. Send in song requests as well, maybe linked to the hashtag, but doesn't have to be, as long as it's Korean music and family friendly. We'll play as many tracks in hour number one. You can write those up on the YouTube live stream, Arirang Radio K-pop. So in today's opening, we mentioned how people in Korea now are saying by experiences, not things. This did the rounds globally, right? A couple of years back, I remember some scientists had come out with some studies and experiences really stick with you for much longer. And yeah, think about it. On your deathbed, or if you've seen someone on their deathbed, their family member, whoever like looks back fondly at that expensive watch that they bought, it's usually thinking back to a holiday or a birthday or some amazing memory with someone doing something. In fact, the phrase experiential consumption has become so popular in Korea that an increasing number of people are placing far more value on these hands-on first-hand experiences than on buying material goods. I was in Seongsu-dong yesterday, which is a really hip area anyway. It was so crowded because Olive Young had a pop-up where I think a celebrity was there and the queues were insane. So lately, with so many people spending their money on unique experiences like travel, live gigs, pop-up stores, and one-day classes, experiential consumption has truly cemented itself as a major consumer trend. And when you think about it, we're really living in an era where what you've done matters so much more than what you own. I just hope that this isn't exploited so that experiences become too pricey for your average Joe, right? That would be awful. What's coming up today on the Tuesday edition? Well, hour number two, it's Chef Ryan for Dish of the Day. That's where he talks about an ingredient or a dish, usually something seasonal and Korean, of course, and we do a deep dive into it and get to try it in the studio. Today, it's trendy, social media-inspired foods. So look forward to that if that's your bag. Even if it's not, open your horizons. Then in hour number one first, we've got Morning Buzz, introducing the cultural news that Koreans have woken up to this very morning, and our daily Korean sentence a little later on. That's where we'll put the hashtag of Kyongam or experience into a line to learn together. 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

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And last but not least, if you want to get in touch with the good old-fashioned snail mail, our address is on the bottom of the website. What has captured the attention of Career this very morning? Let's check it out on Morning Buzz. Korean language classes to open in Colombian schools. Starting this August, regular schools in Colombia will officially open Korean language classes for the very first time. Colombia is the seventh nation in Latin America to introduce Korean into its regular school curriculum, following on from Guatemala, Mexico, Brazil, Argentina, Ecuador, and Paraguay. The Colombian schools launching these new classes include the School of the National University of Colombia, Nueva Granada International School, and the Hogar Nueva Granada Foundation School. We hope that these local Colombian students learning Korean will grow into incredible global talents. Lee Jong-hoo blazes with a 5-hit game. Jong-hoo Lee, as you might know him, of the San Francisco Giants, has racked up 5 hits in a single game for the first time since making his Major League Baseball debut 3 years ago. Remarkably, this is the first time a Korean major leaguer has ever recorded a 5-hit game in the big leagues. In yesterday's away game against the Colorado Rockies, he put on a masterclass, going 5-for-6 with 2 RBIs and 1 run scored. Thanks to his explosive performance, San Francisco crushed Colorado 19-6. This performance bumped E's season batting average up to .304, pushing him past the .300 mark for the first time in 33 days. Lee Jong-hoo is truly writing a new chapter in history for Korean big leaguers. What a phenomenal performance. Seventeen claims number 7 on Billboard's top tours. The group Seventeen has clinched the number 7 spot on Billboard's top tours chart in the box score 2026 mid-year report.

This marks the highest ranking achieved by any K-pop artist. During the tracking period, Seventeen drew in over 574,000 fans across 25 performances, grossing a massive $88 million. Driven by this success, they also ranked number 9 on the top ticket sales chart, another high for a K-pop act. Furthermore, the top box score chart, which ranks individual concert grosses, they saw them come in at number 18, making them the only K-pop artist to land in the top 30. Talk about absolutely mind-blowing ticket power in the global concert market. Note to add for the third story, during the same tracking period, which was October 2025 to March 2026, Twice brought in approximately $58.3 million to rank 12th on the top tours chart, while TXT grossed $53 million, placing 15th. Unbelievable sums of money being mentioned there. It's great, isn't it? Bo says, it would be funny if Seventeen got 17th spot instead. That would be rather ironic. Siska says, is it including Hoshi's performance with his military squads? I'm guessing that is not counted, especially because those performances are usually not paid to attend ones. Matt is saying, we have a Korean school in Trinidad, but it's in the capital. Not easy for me to access. Oh, that's a shame. I hope that one opens up closer to you. Benny's saying, whoa, big news from the concerts of Seventeen indeed. Steve, a big baseball fan, saying congrats to Jonghu Lee for his 5-for-6 game. Almost a dozen hits for the Colorado series. Wow. Colorado not so good these days. I'm thinking, is it Colorado Rockies or the Rapids? I know the Rapids are the football team, I think. But one of those two teams comes under the Cronkair Sports Empire, and they also own Arsenal, my football team. We've also got Forestville saying, I heard the unfortunate news that Arsenal lost to PSG in the final. And then you've got some sad and then laughing emojis. So what are you doing, laughing or crying? I hope it's the latter, okay? We also have Ben D saying, wow, 5-hit game for Lee Jong-ho. I guess they keep climbing for the Giants into the wild card spots. Oh, is it getting close to playoff season already? Raul says, in Buenos Aires, there is a whole Korean neighborhood. Does that mean they have Korean taught at schools there as well? Not just Korean schools, but I mean regular Argentinian schools. That's amazing, right? Steve says, I wonder if these Korean schools are part of the Sejong Institute. They could be, or they could be consulting, or it could be a completely different organization as well. Let's get into our next track of the day, and then we'll be back to talk more about the hashtag Kyongom experience. Tell me about an interesting experience you had recently. Could be good, could be bad, could be ugly. Here is 17's Tiny Light.

That was an upbeat one. Really energetic. Tiny Light from 17. Let's get some of your messages. Mine first for the hashtag written up here, calm or experience. What's going on here? Let's watch the video. I am getting my face, I think, kind of washed or cleansed after some toning laser treatment at a clinic I visited recently. I didn't ask to go. They actually asked me to come along and have some things done. And it was so good, this experience. They cleansed my face and then they put in this sun cream. And oh my God, I can really see why people like getting facials. It's so relaxing, isn't it? That's not so flattering, that final shot there. But anyway, great experience. Aju chon kyeongam, you could say, for a really good experience. Then we've got one from Bo. It says, some satisfaction. Mushroom coffee. I've heard of mushroom coffee. It's not really a thing here in Korea, but organic coffee with lion's mane and chaga mushrooms for mental clarity and energy. How does it taste? He said, my experience with the coffee is great. I feel a bit more alert and awake before the crash you get from caffeine. It also helps with my concentration from the ADHD side of my brain. So does that mean it doesn't have any actual coffee? Is there no caffeine in it? Because, yeah, a friend of mine was telling me you should maybe give up caffeine because it can help with cholesterol. I have high levels of cholesterol. Although, with the medication I take, it is normal levels. But interesting. Thank you so much. We've also got one from Siska here, who sent something in, a photo, saying, I need to have experienced the bomb blast accident before getting this heartwarming letter from one of the F4 members sent directly from Taiwan 21 years ago. What a life experience. Oh my goodness, really? So we all know, Siska, you've told us a couple of times since the tragedy of the Bali bombings, you were a victim of that, and then they sent a letter. How did they come to know that you'd been involved in that? That's unbelievable. I mean, obviously, it would have been much better if you didn't have to go through that experience to get the letter, but still, wow, thanks for sharing that. And yeah, that cute grey bear character, I remember that used to be all the rage about 20 years ago in the UK. Hartley has sent in some photos of what looks like stuff in his garage. He said, over the past month or so, I've had the experience of assembling my first flying model airplane since high school. Oh my God, wow, look at it all come to fruition. I can't wait for the winds to die down to test fly it. A remote control airplane. I've seen people in fields, often older men, fly these around, and it looks so fun. I've got to say, I really would like to do it, but I'm scared I would absolutely ruin it and it would crash and burn or something like that. But thank you very much for sharing. Then we

We've got one from Matter as well in TNT. And you say, so happy and thankful that I had the opportunity to experience living, studying and working in another country. We'll do it all over again. And here are your photos from that. Is that over in the States, Matter? Good things from the sea, Albion. The phone number makes me think the States or maybe Australia or down under. I think you've said the States before, haven't you? Getting

more messages in a little while. Why don't we jump to our next song and you guys keep on requesting music. What do you want to hear and why? As long as it's Korean and family friendly, we've still got a slot or two empty soon. Right now, we're going to play a song request from Benny in the Philippines. And you've asked for some Stray Kids. It is Ceremony.

0: Daily Korean sentences. It is time for our Daily Korean sentence with the hashtag 경험 embedded into it. 경험 삼아 한번 해봐. Shall we find out in which situations this phrase fits best? Here we go. A couple of friends are chatting during a break in Korean class.
1: I'm thinking about entering the Korean speaking contest, but I'm a bit torn.
2: Ooh, that's a brilliant idea. But what's making you hesitate then?
1: Well, as you know, my Korean isn't quite there yet. I want to stand a chance of winning a prize, but at my current level, I think that's not possible.
2: Oh, it's not always about winning a prize, though, is it?
1: True, but I'm worried I might mess up completely and make a proper fool of myself.
2: Oh, I still think you should go for it. Your pronunciation is spot on. 경험 삼아 한번 해봐.
1: What did you say? 경험?
2: Yeah, of course the result matters, but actually taking part can be a brilliant 경험 or experience in and of itself.
1: Oh, right then. I'll give it a go just for the experience.
0: Kyongom sama hambon heba. Do it just for the experience. That's what it means.

means, and it's got the connotation of don't put too much pressure on yourself to do it perfectly. Just give it a go, right? In Korea, people often use the phrase 경험삼아 when they want to encourage someone to try something new casually without the burden of having to succeed, right? That's what we're talking about here. And so it's a really good expression to say, you know, just give it a go for the experience. So situations where you might use this, when someone's thinking about a contest, entering it, but they're worried about not winning. When someone's thinking about joining a club, but they're a bit shy. Or taking on a new part-time job. You can tell them, 경험삼아 한번 해봐. Right? 한번 해봐 means try it one time, right? And it doesn't literally mean one time, but it can as well mean just one time. But yeah, do it just for the experience. Give it a go for the experience, okay? 경험삼아. So 한번 meaning one, 해봐 meaning do it or try it, right? And 삼아 is an interesting expression, right? Which I don't use often because it's a little bit tricky. So this comes, I believe, from 삼다, right? The verb, which can mean make, but it can also mean, you know, in this case, you could use it like 연습삼아 as well. Just like experiencing it, give it a go, right? As an experience, give it a go. That kind of thing. You don't want to translate this directly, I suppose, into Korean. You know, using it for the experience, give it a try. 경험삼아 한번 해봐. Okay? And you guys, if you've never sent in an audio clip, 경험삼아 한번 해봐. 경험삼아 한번 해봐. It's an R vowel sound. I think I sounded like an R there. So don't copy that one just a second ago. Copy the one I said just now. And just do it for the experience. Don't be shy. Kakao Talk, Daily K's our username. Get in touch. We'll give you a song's time and then play your clips after Pentagon. 저도요. Just do you.

0: bye-bye. I misquoted the song title in English. Just Do It, Yo. Shows how old I am. I was like, it must be you, not yo. Well, I guess yo is from my period. Do people still say yo? Hey, yo, what's up, man? Anyway, I sound so terrible, don't I? Let's get back to the sentence. I'll try to explain summer better, because summer comes from samta, yeah, which means to adopt a role or status as well. So it's better not to treat this as a word, but as a structural tool that can shift the role of the noun. So with the noun like kyongom, experience, kyongom sama, it would mean like as a experience, or for the sake of experience, or using experience as the reason. Go and do it one time. Hambon heba. Let's get to our listener clips. We've got Mata saying this is a hard one. Here we are. Come on, Mata. Give it a try.
1: Goyang homa sama hanbyon hweba.
0: Oh, all the vowel sounds were a little off today, Mata. So yeah, tricky. Kyongom, kyongom. So I can see it says kyonghom, but we don't overpronounce the hiat there. So kyongom. Kyongom sama. Sama wasn't bad. Hambon, I think you said hambyon, and then heba, but it's hambon one time. Heba, try it, do it, okay? But a great effort. Thank you for participating. Siska from Jakarta next.
2: Kyongom sama hambon heba.
0: Kyongom sama hambon heba. Again, the hiat doesn't have to be overly pronounced. If it is, it sounds a bit unnatural, to be honest. So, kyongom sama hambon heba. Kyongom sama hambon heba. Here is Ben from Manila.
3: Kyongom sama hambon heba.
0: Good stuff. Kyongom sama hambon heba. Perfect, perfect pronunciation. Hambon heba. Just give it a try. That's what that means by itself as well. Bo from the States.
4: Kyongom sama hambon heba.
0: Kyongom sama hambon heba. Good pronunciation. Well done. Try and get used to the pattern sama. But to be honest, as a non-native Korean speaker, I find it a bit tricky to use. Here's Lita from Indonesia. Come on, Lita.
5: Kyongom sama hambon heba.
0: Kyongom sama hambon heba. Really natural there. You sounded just like a Korean. Kyongom sama hambon heba. Give it a try, just for the experience. Rao from Argentina next.
6: Kyongom sama hambon heba.
0: Again, the hom, not overly pronounced, right? Kyongom, kyongom sama hambon heba. Give it a try, just for the experience. So you could say, yonsub sama hambon heba, just for the practice. Give it a try. Here is Hartley from Albuquerque next.
7: Kyongom sama hambon heba.
0: Kyongom sama hambon heba. Bwa. The bwa as well, it is an o ah vowel sound, a wa sound, but bwa, again, is not overly pronounced. Heba, heba is how it's usually said. There are exceptions to rules, even in Korean. So sometimes the way it's spelled is not exactly the way it's pronounced, for the best part. Here's how Cirino from Brazil.
8: Hanbon heba.
0: From the top.
8: Kyongom sama hanbon heba.
0: Again, yeah, the bwa doesn't need to be overly pronounced like that. Heba, heba, rather than hebwa, hebwa. Does sound a little more awkward, to be honest, and that is tricky as a non-native. You're like, why is it written hebwa then? Let's get to our next couple of songs requested from you guys, and then we'll be back to talk more about the hashtag I see a KQ as well. Remember that segment from seasons gone by? You can ask me any questions about Korea any time of the show now, and so I will get to that. Mata says NCT Dream is what you want to hear.

I didn't like that song that much when it came out, but it grows on you. It actually grows on you the more you listen to it in the like 3 or 4 minutes that it's playing as well. By the end, I was really into it, especially with some good headphones on like I have here. Talking about experience on Kyungom, Siska says being live on air several times with Ari Young DJs, they are some of the most memorable life experiences. Yeah, and it can be so tricky and shy and embarrassing to do that for the first time. But I think everyone who's done it did not regret it. Afterwards, they were like, oh, that was really fun. We got a KQ from CT saying, hey, Peter, know of any good plastic surgeons in Seoul? Old age has rewarded me with an extra chin, so I wouldn't mind getting some work done at the end of the year. And yet in the West, sometimes there's a negative look upon that, especially for men. It's like, why are you doing that? You just be a man and get old. Who cares? But here in Korea, it's so open and people are so willing to have it done, and some of the results can be amazing. And there are so many good plastic surgeons. If you want one that I've experienced that I was happy with, I had that recently. That was my video earlier on. Check out my social media, Instagram, Peter_B83, and that latest post is of the clinic I went to, and I was very happy with the results, I've got to say. And they deal with lots of foreign customers as well, so if you don't have Korean like health insurance and stuff like that, not that health insurance will cover plastic surgery anyway, but they've got all things in place to register patients who are not Korean. Rao says, talking about experience, I have enough. I'm almost 44. But then again, I'm sure there are many things that you've never done in your life, Raoul, that will be good experiences in the future. And so when that occurs, even at my ripe old age, I feel like a kid again. It's like, I've never done this. Forestville talking about earlier, Korean people buying experiences rather than products and queuing up for like bakeries or pop-up stores, says, I don't do lines except for amusement parks. It is interesting. Why do many people, I'm like that as well, I hate lines, but if it's an amusement park, it's just taken as a given. You have to queue up. The ticket prices are so expensive. Why do we have to queue up? I guess it's because there's so much demand for places like that. But I'm so cross now going to places where if you don't get an express pass, you cannot go on more than 3 of the major rides in the whole day. Because, yeah, the queue time can be like 90 minutes or more. And then you just get so fed up waiting in the queue,

standing around with nothing to do. I like some experiences at Disney when I was there a few years back. They had some interactive games along the way with screens. Love that. Hour number two, Colin Marshall is not coming in today because it's Tuesday. We've got Chef Ryan today, Colin Marshall tomorrow. I did not make a mistake. No, no, no. And he'll be talking about trendy desserts. Love Holic to take us out. Oh, no, sorry. I asked for this song because our producer, Minnie, likes it. It's Lucy with Ending.

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1: Welcome back to the second half of Hashtag Daily K. Thank you very much for sticking with us for hour number two of the 2nd of June Tuesday edition. I'm your host Peter Bint here on Arirang Radio's Hashtag Daily K, bringing career and its culture to wherever you might be all over the world. And today it's Dish of the Day with Chef Ryan. We're going to be doing a couple of trending desserts, and those seem to sweep through Korea like wildfire these days. We had Tanghuru a couple of years back, originally from China, that kind of sugar-coated candied fruit on a skewer. And then more recently, we've had the Dubai chocolate, then the Dubai chewy cookies. And now we're on to one dessert and one drink. Although the drink's main ingredient can be used in edible-like food desserts as well, not just beverages. We're going to do a deep dive into it. We've got it in the studio. It smells amazing, as desserts often do. So I want to jump straight into things. We'll play Togyeom and Seungwan of 17, Feel Me.

0: How much do you know about K-food and how much hanshik have you eaten?
1: We invite you into the world of Korean food, of course including the history and culture of it.
0: We'll introduce trendy foods and famous restaurants on Dish of the Day with...
1: Chef Ryan Phillips.
0: It is the month of June and we've got Chef Ryan in the studio who, as well as being a chef, I think his other main thing is being a farmer.
2: Yes, what
0: does June mean for farming? Is there lots of work to be done or should it all have been done already and you're just letting the plants soak up the sun?
1: Are you in my head, man?
2: Yeah, man. All the work should be done, planting work, but it's not the case. We moved our farm this year, so it set us back a little bit.
0: Yeah.
2: But, volunteer help, baby. This Sunday, I've got volunteers coming out, and I hope to get it done. And that is the last day of,
0: planting.
2: Right, planting. So then after that, it's like maintaining, you got to make sure you have everything tied up well because in the wind and the rain, plants get beat up. So tomatoes, for example, cucumbers, that kind of things, they will have grown a lot by now. And so you got to have them supported.
0: Is it never too late to plant things? Because we have a terrace at our newish place and I suddenly want a soil box and I want to plant like little herbs and maybe some lettuce and things like this that we could eat.
2: Yeah.
0: Is it okay to do that even now?
2: Yes, it really depends on is that area, what temperature would that area be?
0: Pretty warm throughout the summer, right? It's not exposed to the sun for most of the day, maybe like an hour in the morning, 2 hours.
2: Okay.
0: And that's about it, because it's north-facing.
2: Oh, really?
0: So it's actually got kind of a breeze
2: then,
0: and stuff.
2: In that case, I don't think the plants would bolt too quickly.
0: Oh, really?
2: The days get so long, plants, they know, okay, now it's time to produce flowers and seeds.
0: Yeah.
2: So even lettuce, it'll shoot up a stalk.

0: and then and make flowers,
1: oh,
0: and
1: really?
0: Then tons of little puffy seeds that'll float away
1: from
0: in the
1: a
0: wind.
1: Lettuce, really?
0: Even lettuce, right? So,
2: do I have to cut that
0: off? But with very little light like that, it probably won't do that for quite a while.
1: Okay.
0: The short answer to your question though is yes, it can be too late for things. Cilantro is a really good example.
2: Yeah.
0: If you try to plant cilantro too late in the season, it will go straight to flowering.
1: Oh.
0: Yeah,
1: really?
0: Because it has a very short life cycle anyway.
1: Okay.
0: It makes a few leaves in the early spring. You know, you have some good harvestable cilantro in the early spring.
2: Yeah.
0: But as soon as those days get longer, it says, okay, flower, seed, die. And then those seeds fall, and then it comes back again and again and again. But at least you get coriander seeds. You know, those are always nice to have, too.
2: I hate coriander, just FYI, so I won't be growing it, although my wife absolutely loves it. And yeah, I saw some herbs that my mum asked me to buy her, little fresh ones, that you can get delivered now from the places that deliver your food at 7 a.m. It's unbelievable.
0: So fast.
2: And so I kind of got jealous, and I was like, I want fresh herbs. Like, things like basil and thyme and stuff like that. Are they okay to just, like, even have on your windowsill and, like, pick away?
0: I tell you what, man. Rosemary, thyme, even oregano.
2: Yeah.
0: Those are easy, low-maintenance plants.
2: Brilliant.
0: Okay? Now, if you can set up some kind of a submersible watering thing, then it becomes really easy.
2: Wow.
0: Because then you water it a whole lot.
2: Uh-huh.
0: It's not drowning the roots because it'll soak up what it wants, right? And then you don't even have to, you could set a weekly reminder to check it. Or maybe make it a Sunday evening ritual to check the water levels.
2: Wow.
0: And those grow really well. Basil, on the other hand, again, it has a shorter life cycle. It wants to flower and seed.
2: Yeah.
0: And sweet basil in particular, or Italian basil or Genevieve basil, the flavor changes.
2: Oh.
0: It's not really any good after that flower comes. Now, if you're talking about Thai basil or opal basil, some of these other Mexican basil, they taste the same regardless. So if you want an easier one that you can enjoy throughout the year, try those.
2: Okay. Their flavor profile is quite different.
0: Very different. But all fun. And there's lime basil, lemon basil, cinnamon basil, licorice basil.
2: Too high maintenance. Okay. So I won't go for Italian. Thank you very much.
0: Cheers, man.
2: I've picked your brain enough now. Let's move on to the actual topic. We talked about desserts. Siska says, I love desserts, but not too sweet ones. And I love fresh desserts, fruit-based ones. No fruit-based ones. A root vegetable-based one, I guess, is one of these things.
0: Yes.
2: Which, I don't know, if you'd said that to me, there's a lovely dessert that's based on a root vegetable, I wouldn't have been that excited. But the colour is pretty amazing, pretty spectacular. I used to hate that just because it was called carrot cake, right?
0: Oh.
2: Just because, and I think, is there the origin story that that was like in the UK when ingredients were sparse and especially desserts or sugary things? So they used the carrot, the sweetness from that, to try and make the cakes.
0: Because sugar was so hard to come by because it would have come all the
2: rationing
0: way from the Caribbean.
2: And like
0: and
2: I think that's the origin story. But good carrot cake now is amazing.
0: Man, it's like the only cake that I really like.
2: Oh, really?
0: I don't like any of those dry things. But carrot cake's always so moist, and then cream cheese frosting.
2: Yes.
0: I don't like to eat a lot of sugar, but I'm a sucker for that.
2: So we got two things we're going to talk about today, two trending desserts. The first being butter duck, and then the second being ube based anything. But we've got in the studio an ube latte, an ice one.
0: This is a nice treat.
2: And then we've got butter duck, but also ube butter duck, which seems to have a sprinkle of purple powder.
0: The combination of two trending foods in one.
2: That is the ultimate. And we're going to try it all in the studio. Unfortunately, we don't have the video stream from in the studio, but we will post up photos later as well. So why don't we start off with butter duck? Yeah. Have you heard about this trend? Because of my kids, hear about the latest food trends straight away because they're always watching shorts, and they always pop up and they're like, I want that the minute it becomes a trend. And so we've had butter duck, I don't know, from about 6-7 weeks ago, and it was good. The first time I had it, I wasn't expecting much. I was like, this is good. But I don't really feel it's like a rice cake. It doesn't feel like it's in that family almost.
0: You don't think so? I thought it was pretty chewy. I had these yesterday.
2: When you bite into it,
0: I had these yesterday for the first time.
2: Okay.
0: I do not have kids that keep me up to date on new trends. I should keep my ear to the ground a little bit better. But I really enjoyed this yesterday.
2: It looks like a bread, right? And the way

0: they can be in all shapes and sizes, but the main one is the one we've got here that kind of looks like a big chestnut, maybe a giant chestnut mold.
1: Yeah, it's you guys know like mandolins, those little sweet kind of cake, almost like cookies, because they're individual things, and they're cooked in a mold, and then they're often brushed with kind of a glaze.
0: Yeah. Right?
1: Now this does not have a glaze.
0: No.
1: But it is definitely made in a mold.
0: Uh huh.
1: So you can get cool shapes. This one looks like they're trying to go acorn on it, maybe, or something.
0: Yeah.
1: But what I really thought was cool about this is tear it open.
0: Okay.
1: Tear it open. Try to tear it in half.
0: Because it's not crunchy, but yeah, you can see like the glutinous, sticky nature inside
1: it's
0: when you tear it open.
1: Almost like
0: right?
1: It's cheese, right?
0: Yeah. It's on that borderline.
1: Almost. Yeah. And the one I had yesterday was even more gooey.
0: Wow.
1: But.
0: And these, yeah, often if you can have them warm or you put them in the air fryer after buying them, they taste great with a little crunch on the outside. But what I'm saying is, if I saw this in the West and I'd never come across Duggan rice cakes, I'd just assume, yeah, this is like a mandolin or what are those trending ones from Korea a couple of years ago, those French ones, canales?
1: Canals.
0: Yeah, they're like that. They look like that. And I just think it was some kind of flour-based dough or something, right?
1: Right, but what you've got is a combination of mostly chapsal kadu. That's why we call it butter tok, right? Because of the glutinous rice flour. But also, there's some tapioca starch in there.
0: Oh, does that make it more chewy as well?
1: It sure does. Oh. And it almost mimics cheese. There's a Brazilian bread called a pão de queijo. And I'll be making them next week for the Brazilian embassy back at the Kintex
0: again. I think
1: we've
0: seen them before, haven't we? You've showed us them.
1: And I pulled them apart, and it's the same kind of thing because it's loaded with tapioca starch, which it's called a pão de queijo, a cheese bread.
0: Yeah.
1: But a lot of what you think is cheese is actually tapioca.
0: Ah, that's what's giving it that texture as well. And so what it comes with as well, this butter duck, is the yonyu or the condensed milk, which you will sometimes have on the top of like a patbingsu, the shaved
1: Peter
0: ice.
1: Peter likes the sugar. That's a big dip. It's going to drip on your... Oh, it dripped on your script.
0: It's on my script. It's a bit more watery than I expected. And so let me give this a try as well. It smells so good. It smells like a baked dessert.
1: I think
0: they
1: thinned out that...
0: the yonyu. Condensed milk, right?
1: Because that's an expensive ingredient here.
0: Oh, wow. The yonyu is sugary.
1: It changes it. It could almost go savory with just the butter dough, but once you got some swinging on there, boy.
0: Oh, and this is, you're right, it's so chewy inside that then you would be thinking either it's undercooked and it's still doughy, or this is some kind of different flour. It's in this case, rice cake, right? Rice flour. Mm. So would you strictly say this is a rice cake?
1: Yes. The ratio of the tapioca starch to the glutinous rice flour, it's like 5 to 1. Uh-huh. 5 parts rice flour, 1 part tapioca starch.
0: Yeah, so that's enough for it. Mm-hmm. But it's not like the duck that we've talked about on the show before, or dokboki duck, right? It doesn't look like that. It's not white and smooth, because I'm assuming you're baking these, right? Just like a lot of baked desserts.
1: Mm-hmm. Or kind of like a waffle iron to make them faster. That's what I've seen as well.
0: Okay. Yeah. And so the color here is just like a baked bread dessert, like we said, the madeleines, the canals, that kind of visual to it. And so I was a bit confused. But once you eat it and you've had duck before, then you're like, okay, that chewiness, that's why it's butter duck. And I'm guessing butter is a big ingredient here as
1: absolutely
0: well.
1: Yeah, the ones I had yesterday definitely had that butter flavoring. It was reminding me of movie theater popcorn.
0: Oh, wow.
1: You know, which a lot of folks love. To me, it just screams like synthetic ingredient. But these...
0: You can tell.
1: These right here, it does taste more like real butter.
0: Mm. Yeah. There's like a butter flavoring, which is similar but different.
1: Oh, yeah. I mean, you know what you're getting on your... Well, I don't want to ruin movie theater popcorn for people, but it ain't butter, boys and girls.
0: No.
1: It ain't butter. Butter's too expensive for that.
0: That is so sad. This is one example, and I think with desserts we get this a lot, where this is from abroad and then it's really trended here. And I'm not sure how close it is to the original, but when this trend first started, it was Koreans who had gone to Shanghai and had butter duck. It's called nyangao, I think, which is a Chinese New Year rice cake baked with added butter. And then it's become so massive here that all the bakeries are

0: just doing it here now in Korea. But I'm not sure if it's exactly the same as what you get in China.
1: Probably been adapted a little bit. Yeah.
0: Yeah, I'm thinking.
1: And I got to say, like the other dak, the more traditional dak in Korea, as a the first experience as a foreigner visiting or trying this for the trying dak, regular dak for the first time, it doesn't win people over right away.
0: No, it can be very plain tasting and very chewy.
1: Exactly,
0: right?
1: Exactly. Now this, on the other hand, it could be like a gateway to dak, because this is much more familiar to people and just a lovely, crispy on the outside. You got the chewy, some more sweetness, more flavor, and then of course the butter, the fat.
0: It's so good. We'll be back in part two with the other aspect that is trending, Uber. We could also give a quick recipe. Is this possible to make for people?
1: Absolutely. Really? So easy. Wow. So easy.
0: All right. Yeah. So, let's be back after a song from Matbeat Butter Rice Cake Butter Duck.

0: We are getting our sugar high, me and Ryan in the studio, doing trending desserts in Korea, starting off with butter duck, the butter rice cakes. We've got some comments to do with that. Siska mentioning earlier, carrot cake is absolute love. That's Ryan's favourite cake out there. And then said butter duck is also trending in Indonesia. Here, it's taro as well instead of ube that is trending. And taro buns, they're purple and really delicious. Cannels are really nice as well. And I'd say that's the most similar texture I can think of. Does that have tapioca in it as well?
1: I don't know, man. I'll have to check.
0: I wouldn't expect so for some reason, thinking of French baking and stuff like that.
1: I wouldn't think so either, yeah.
0: And Miss Andriani says, butter duck where I am, it always comes with a variety of dipping sauces, which are really good. Is it the same in Korea?

0: No, sometimes there's no sources, or it's yonyu, the condensed milk, and it's not really anything else. And you go on to say, Nian Gao doesn't use butter traditionally, only brown sugar, water, and glutinous rice. Ah, so that does
1: That's
0: sound
1: the difference.
0: a little bit different, doesn't
1: Thank
0: it?
1: you for that.
0: Fantastic. Okay, Rowan, so my daughter loves baking and cooking.
1: Yes, sir.
0: Do you think this could be a Saturday morning? Because that's when we do the most cooking. Me and her get up earlier than the wife and the son, and we do some cooking in the morning. Could we get this done and dusted ASAP?
1: I think like 45 minutes tops,
0: Oh,
1: start to finish.
0: really?
1: And 20 to 30 of that is in the oven. You guys
0: Okay.
1: have a little toaster oven?
0: We've got the little air frying oven, which is really good.
1: That should work.
0: We've got a waffle press as well, if.
1: I would do the waffle press.
0: Okay.
1: I would.
0: Nice.
1: All right.
0: Yeah.
1: And I tell you why. An air fryer, you'd need some kind of a mold to
0: Yeah.
1: put these into.
0: Okay.
1: And I don't know if you'd have find a mold that's small enough to fit in an air fryer,
0: That's
1: right? It'd
0: true.
1: have to be a two-part or maybe a
0: Yeah.
1: small three-part mold or something.
0: Perhaps.
1: But check it out, guys. If you've got 200 milliliters of milk, or check this out,
0: Yeah.
1: use coconut milk.
0: Oh, I love coconut flavored anything. Oh, that's good.
1: Yeah.
0: Nice.
1: Then 30 grams of unsalted butter.
0: Okay.
1: But guys, if it's salted butter and you don't have unsalted
0: Yeah.
1: butter, don't worry about it. Use it anyway. Just don't add any other salt to it.
0: Okay.
1: Okay. One large egg, 50 grams of granulated sugar, or I like to use honey, a pinch of salt, unless you've got salted
0: Yeah.
1: butter. If you have some vanilla extract, that'd be great.
0: It does taste vanilla-y, yeah.
1: Just a little, that's, if you have vanilla extract, you know that a little bit goes a long way. So you're
0: Yeah.
1: talking like a half a teaspoon, right?
0: Mm-hmm.
1: 140 grams of glutinous rice flour.
0: That's key, right?
1: Right?
0: If you want to be making buttered duck.
1: That's very, very important, okay? And then just 20 grams, maybe 30, of tapioca starch.
0: Okay.
1: Okay? And that's that. Nowadays, I find that here in Korea pretty easily
0: Oh.
1: at the Southeast Asian marts.
0: Oh, nice.
1: So, now, you're going to heat up your milk and your butter together and melt that butter into the milk, right? In a separate bowl, you're going to whisk together your egg, sugar, salt, and the vanilla, okay, until it's really, really smooth.
0: Yeah.
1: And then sift in, put those two together, and then sift in your rice flour and your tapioca.
0: Okay, through like a little sieve or something like
1: yeah,
0: that.
1: Yeah, because you don't want any, you want it super, super smooth, right?
0: Okay.
1: You don't want to accidentally have any chunk bits.
0: Okay.
1: Okay. Now you have your batter. It's not going to look like a bread dough, right? It's going to be more like a batter. And that way you can pour it into molds. But in your case, pour it into the waffle.
0: And then bish, bash, bosh. That'll be done pretty quickly because it gets quite thin, I suppose.
1: I think you might be, this could be a new trend. You
0: butter duck waffle.
1: Butter duck waffle.
0: Why is that not being done? Because that would be nice. A thinner but chewy again. Waffle.
1: Boy,
0: oh.
1: But then you could even make a really thin one and wrap it around something.
0: Oh,
1: you
0: that
1: know?
0: Sounds good.
1: You have a buttered duck waffle taco.
0: If you're putting this though in a mold for the size of like a butter duck or like we said as well, a mandolin or something, how long's that going to take you?
1: Oh, 20 or 30 minutes in the oven at
0: okay.
1: 350 degrees Fahrenheit.
0: Yeah. And then that'll be nice on the outside, crisp, a little bit crunchy, and then nice and soft in the middle.
1: Yes, the amount of sugar and of the amount of butter, but mainly the amount of sugar that you have in that will really dictate how quickly it'll burn. The sugar caramelizes at those temperatures and then starts to burn.
0: Yeah.
1: And you don't want it to burn because caramelized sugar tastes great. Burnt sugar tastes terrible.
0: That's not so good, is it?
1: Yeah.
0: And this, I'd say, is a go-to with coffee. Like a black coffee and this pair so well
1: baby.
0: Together,
1: I've been sipping mine over here the whole show because it's just perfect with that.
0: Yeah, it cuts through that.
1: And I've been sleepy all morning, but boy, I'm wide awake now. That sugar and coffee, I'm up.
0: Do you think, as a chef, from your expert culinary hat point of view, is this going to last long, this trend, or is this going to be a flash in the pan? Butter duck. Like, it's not crazy over the top, so I feel it can have some legs and keep going.
1: I really think it'll lead to other things.
0: Uh-huh.
1: Years ago, I had an idea of doing something very similar to this, but I wanted to put things inside of it that were savory.
0: Oh, nice.
1: So you'd have a crispy, chewy dough on the outside, and then inside put in, I don't know, like even chapche with lots of meat in it or something,
0: almost
1: right?
0: like a croquet.
1: Exactly.
0: Croquet, that
1: exactly.
0: We call them. Yeah. But
1: I
0: more
1: thought,
0: chewy.

0: I guess.
1: See, that's what I was thinking years ago. I thought, oh man, I bet you Koreans would love that.
0: Yeah, well, maybe some kind of meat, like a hot dog sausage or something.
1: Totally, totally.
0: Right?
1: You could even put curry in there, like the Korean style kare.
0: Yeah,
1: you know. And I mean, I think people would

0: sounding dessert or ingredient, because I think it's been used in lots of things. As we said, we've got Uber Butterdog as well here, which has purple powder.
1: I haven't tried that yet.
0: The actual Butterdog itself is much darker. Maybe the purpleness
1: it's
0: has added
1: heavier,
0: that.
1: It's heavier, I bet.
0: It is as well. Yeah, yeah. It's much more dense. And given that sniff, I mean, butter is the overwhelming smell for sure, but still, it's different.
1: Yeah, definitely crunchier. Yeah.
0: I'm really curious, though, why this has trended in Korea now. As we mentioned, I think, last week, Uber has been a thing, and Koreans have been aware of it, because many go to the Philippines, where it's massive, for a while now, but it's just suddenly gone off the charts in terms
1: everywhere.
0: Of all the cafes of Uber latte.
1: Lattes, pot bingsu, into the butter duck.
0: Yeah.
1: Then there's some that'll say the original latte.
0: Uber is what? A root vegetable like a yam or a sweet potato?
1: Yam, yeah,
0: okay.
1: Which is a close cousin, of course, sweet potato. And sometimes I've heard that they can be mislabeled in stores if you can even find them fresh.
0: Really?
1: But it needs to be purple all the way through and have kind of a rough, dark skin on the outside.
0: Is it different to what we get here sometimes, the purple sweet potatoes?
1: It is very different.
0: Oh,
1: yeah.
0: Really?
1: Ube gets way bigger.
0: Okay.
1: Sometimes there'll be these gnarly shapes, not the traditional shape of a sweet potato.
0: Uh-huh.
1: It is very similar, though, to taro root.
0: Okay.
1: But taro root is not purple.
0: No.
1: And doesn't have the sweetness that ube has.
0: Okay.
1: And you know, purple things often contain a lot of antioxidants.
0: That'd be great for your health, right?
1: Right.
0: Yeah, I assume. So we've got these ube lattes in front of us. Always ice, it said. There was no option for a hot one. It's got a lot of cream on top, and it looks pretty creamy, so we'll give this a try. Because I love taro bubble tea. This tastes very similar to taro. If someone didn't tell me, I would say this is 100% taro, because I love that bubble thing. I'm worried, because isn't taro a similar color as well? Like,
1: there
0: purpley,
1: are some, there
0: light
1: are some purple.
0: Purple
1: variations of taro, but most of them are white.
0: Okay.
1: What they may have done here.
0: Yeah. Wow, that's so good.
1: See, you can get ube in, of course, in a frozen form, because it's from the Philippines.
0: Yeah.
1: It's harvested just once a year, one time a year that it's in season.
0: Okay.
1: So your chances of finding it fresh could be pretty slim to none. So what they do is they've got it frozen.
0: Yeah.
1: They've got powders. They've got a jam that's already got sugar and is it coconut milk, I think, in there?
0: Uh-huh.
1: And that's an easy way to enjoy it. You know, it's already sweetened.
0: Yeah.
1: And there's an extract.
0: Uh-huh.
1: A really, really purple extract.
0: Okay.
1: And I'll bet what they did here.
0: Yeah.
1: And shame on them maybe a little bit for doing this. But they probably use taro with the extract,
0: right? To get
1: and
0: the
1: so
0: color.
1: They're not lying.
0: No,
1: but they're kind of fibbing a little bit.
0: Yeah, because it tastes so much like taro.
1: I had one of these yesterday, and it was the first time I'd actually had a ube latte.
0: Yeah,
1: and it tasted way more like the ube.
0: Oh, really?
1: This tastes more like taro.
0: I've never had a proper ube, and even though this is trending, I don't think ube itself, the actual root vegetable, is trending in Korea, right? You're not seeing people actually make things with that.
1: No, I'd love to grow it, though.
0: Wow. It just looks amazing. And our writer said the reason it has become so popular, to do with the exact timing, not sure, but it's because of Instagram and you know how purple these drinks are. You see them on the cafe menus and they stand out a mile, right?
1: Yeah,
0: they look like alien drinks or something. And I think, because we're used to sweet potato desserts like koguma cake and things like that, and then taro drinks, this is just another step on
1: right,
0: that way,
1: right? It's not too foreign for this side of the world,
0: If you've not tried this, because,
1: God,
0: when
1: it's
0: I was
1: a lot of sugar.
0: You're right, it's very sweet. But I think you need the sweetness because it's quite savory as well, almost like OT, almost along the same scale as misukaru, that grain drink that we have here at the saunas.
1: Right.
0: And so the sweetness helps to maybe overcome it if you'd not had it before. Oh, it's so creamy and nice.
1: It's lovely. It's lovely. The one I had yesterday was a little bit thicker and had a more of a yam kind of flavor to it.
0: I don't know what that flavor is. I'm really curious because you're right, this tastes so much like taro, so I'm assuming it is the coloring that's been put into there.
1: Sneaky
0: they are, aren't they? But ube is meant to be really good for you in terms of dietary fiber, vitamins A and C, the potassium. Let's try as a finisher offer before

0: or part three then? Uber.
1: Oh, I'm excited
0: dock,
1: for this one. Let's
0: the butter. Oh, it's really purple inside, right? Look at that.
1: Oh, that's cool.
0: That's got to be the extract as well. This is much more greasy, though, than the butter. Why is that? And like you said, it is much heavier. Oh, my God. This looks super purple inside. But when you smell it, it kind of just smells like butter, though. But I'm going to dip it in the yonyu again.
1: That is a lot of chop salt kadu.
0: Mmm, it's much more chewy, isn't it?
1: Mm-hmm.
0: Like, way more. I wonder why that is. It's so, like, gooey almost inside. Crunchier on the outside. And wow, that is hard to talk on the radio and chew an ube butter duck at the same time. It's very different.
1: I think they wanted, you know, the first one, it was kind of hollow a little bit inside.
0: Yeah.
1: They couldn't do that with this one because they needed all that purple.
0: Right? Okay, and so they just filled it up.
1: They really did a denser dough with a lot more glutinous rice flour.
0: It is so much denser, and it's so much more greasy, to be honest. So I must say a no for me for ube butter duck. The other butter duck, it's much more light and airy, as well as being chewy. So my vote goes to original butter duck.
1: Oh, my goodness.
0: That is a lot of
1: that
0: rice
1: butter.
0: Flour.
1: You that crispy taste. Butter, salty edge, though, is kind of lovely.
0: It is amazing. It's crispy, almost like, what do you say, like toffee or caramel, like a really crunchy, buttery sugar coating. We'll be back in part three with what's in your fridge. Tell us any ingredients that you have that you would like us to put into a fusion dish, something Korean, or just something delicious. And we'll see you on the other side of Park Shi-hwan's dessert.

0: Time for part three, dish of the day with Chef Ryan in the studio. We're doing a dessert extravaganza. The trending ones in Korea at the moment, butter duck, which is butter rice cakes, and then ube, which you can find in lattes, even in butter duck as well. But it was so greasy, we've had to clean our hands a lot just now. And we have Benny from the Philippines saying, yeah, dessert taro, we often just have ube instead. And butter duck is quite interesting, but I think the trend will come by to the Philippines as well. I'm assuming just like Dubai chewy cookies, which didn't originate in Korea, but have now been, you know, spruced up and now exported. This will be another K dessert trend, maybe globally, like butter duck. That's I could it. See that doing well.
1: Yeah,
0: in
1: these
0: other parts
1: days,
0: of the
1: whatever trends here, then yeah, it's like getting a lift, a bump up.
0: Yeah, it gets, you know, turbo boosted, doesn't
1: yeah.
0: it? Even if it's not originally Korean. Taro bubble tea is also a good shout. Silver's on board saying taro banana bubble iced tea is iconic.
1: Ooh,
0: what?
1: Ooh, that sounds good.
0: Banana flavor.
1: Good. Let the natural sweetness of the banana lift up the ube.
0: Yeah, I can imagine that
1: like
0: would
1: that
0: be
1: idea.
0: Pretty good.
1: I want an ice cream with banana. I want a ube banana gelato.
0: Oh, and butter duck, I was going to say this earlier, I think it would be amazing with like vanilla ice cream as well.
1: Mm.
0: Just those two things together instead of the
1: ice
0: condensed
1: cream
0: milk.
1: Sandwich.
0: Yeah, with a butter duck on either side. Guilty pleasures indeed. Ryan, I wanted to give you my what's in the fridge. And the main star ingredient for me, I don't think I've bought this personally. My wife has bought it a couple of times for my son because he likes exotic fruits. I saw it in the supermarket and I was taken aback how cheap it was. It was like 2,500 won for the star fruit. Mm. You know, or is it dragon fruit, yonghwa? The pink, like, gnarly thing on the outside. Inside, it's black and white. You know, tiny black seeds in it.
1: Wait, we're talking about the same thing? It has the shape of a star if you cut a segment of it?
0: No. So it's a dragon fruit, right?
1: Dragon fruit.
0: Which is like really pink on the outside and like all these things.
1: And then black and white, or there's also a red and black seed one.
0: This is black and white. And the only time I usually eat it is on the plane for some reason. It's always in that fruit mix. And it doesn't taste of anything because, you know, it's just been there for ages. So that is the main ingredient that I'd like to do something funky with. Aside from that, we have some hanjongsal, the pork cut, which I don't know how to describe.
1: I love hanjongsal.
0: It's my favorite.
1: It's kind of jowl or the back of the neck.
0: Yeah, it doesn't sound great, but the texture.
1: There's a lot of fat in it, and it's lovely.
0: It's so good,
1: and sometimes you can find it with skin on, it's even better.
0: Oh, like with the outer
1: hanjongsal
0: layer of skin. Oh my goodness, that would be amazing.
1: If you get it perfectly crispy, then you, don't get me started.
0: We also have kimchi marikuksu, which is my favorite type of cold noodle in the summer, which is not as common as naengmyeon, but it's like, I think, the milmyeon, the flour noodles in a cold kimchi iced soup kind of thing, and a topping of fried kimchi on top. That's a meal kit, but it's my favorite, hands down. We've also got some sweet potatoes that we barbecued, actually. We put them in the coals, and they taste so much better like that. If you wrap them in foil, I don't know what happens to them. Even the rubbish kogumas become really good. Like, sometimes you get bad batch of sweet potatoes, you put them in the oven, it's like, that's not very nice. But in a barbecue, I don't know what happens. Yeah. Like, the skin gets all burnt and stuff, but inside
1: it's
0: sweet.
1: It's not losing its moisture, it's all wrapped up, right? Because you wrap them in foil and throw them in the fire. Right?
0: Yeah. And then other ingredients that we have that are off the top of my head, some bacon, which is maybe too much pork already.
1: Dragon fruit.
0: And some potatoes. And I want to use dragon fruit more than anything. And I don't want to go too desserty. Like, can you put that into a savory dish, the dragon fruit?
1: You know, we'll often go to places here that, say, serve samgyeopsal, the grilled pork belly.
0: Yeah.
1: And they'll give you a kind of sweet dipping thing on the side. Mm. You know, the one that's kind of like got apple or pear to
0: it? Oh, yes, yeah.
1: Why not switch it up for dragon fruit?
0: Oh, yes.
1: You know, the texture would be right.
0: Yeah.
1: You know, and then what else is going into that usually? There's some garlic juice or minced garlic that's in there. There's a little bit of vinegar that goes in there. So you with me?
0: Yeah.
1: You take the fruit and use the natural sweetness
0: of
1: that.
0: Just like grind it up.
1: Yeah. Puree it. You could take, like, say, one whole dragon fruit, one clove of garlic.
0: Yeah.
1: and then a little bit of vinegar and. Mm.

0: blitz it, you know, until it's fairly smooth.
1: Yeah.
0: And then those meats you mentioned would go really well with that.
1: Mm.
0: You could take it another step.
1: Yeah.
0: And you could use that base of that kind of sauce, the dragon fruit, the vinegar, and garlic.
1: Yeah.
0: And then if you had some beef stock or a vegetable stock, whatever kind of stock, and chill it down a ton.
1: Oh.
0: And then take your meal kit noodles and do a cold noodle dish that has that icy broth like a naengmyeon, you know. And then use the dragon fruit for that sweetness instead of the pear or the apple.
1: Oh, in the naengmyeon.
0: And then
1: as
0: your
1: well.
0: Pork can also go there. When you go get naengmyeon here in Korea, you'll often get, or one, some of my favorite places, they are grilling little bits of pork.
1: Yeah.
0: That's like a bulgogi. It has a sweet marinade on it.
1: Yeah.
0: And they serve that with it.
1: Oh, yeah. And the so yuksam.
0: Yeah.
1: Naengmyeon, right?
0: So you've got this icy cold noodles on a hot day. Plus this grilled, you know, fire grilled meat.
1: Yeah, because just the icy noodles for lunch, for like a grown man especially, you feel like that's not enough.
0: Where's my protein?
1: Exactly.
0: Yeah.
1: And those yuksam naengmyeon places, I wonder if that's the name of a chain or that type of naengmyeon where you get the meat. They're really reasonably priced, right? Of course, with inflation, maybe you're pushing over 10,000 won, but before it's around that much.
0: Right.
1: And you get a good few slices of meat. Yeah. That with the noodles works really well. Because if you first hear ice cold noodles, I know it took me like 20-something years to actually eat those.
0: Yeah,
1: so I was like, no, thank you. And then one of my hyungs, my older male friends, said, eat it with the barbecue meat, especially like dwaejigaebi, which is nice and sweet as well. And that will get you into it. And I've never looked back.
0: Yeah.
1: Like that barbecue time where you usually get it after all the meat, make sure you save a few slices. Give it a try.
0: Yeah, so good.
1: So good.
0: That's so good.
1: Right, next week you're going to be doing our annual Zoom, right?
0: Yeah,
1: and
0: yeah.
1: You're back over at Kintex.
0: Yes, my great Brazilian friend David is flying all the way halfway around the world.
1: Oh, he's no longer based
0: to work
1: here.
0: With. He's in El Salvador these days. His lovely wife is working for the United Nations, and they've got her over there for the next year at least.
1: Oh, wow.
0: So I lost a friend, but he's going to be back for over a week so that we can do this
1: just
0: again.
1: To do that.
0: Yeah.
1: Wow.
0: Yeah. It's so amazing. So we're going to go live in Ilsan for 4 or 5 days.
1: Oh, nice.
0: And do all the food for the Brazilian embassy. This will be the 5th or 6th year running.
1: Wow. Any new dishes on the menu, or is it the classics?
0: The classics,
1: the greatest hits.
0: But, you know, we always mix it up because. You know, it's great. It's a great place. This is a giant expo.
1: Yeah, and there's the food,
0: There's 50 different countries represented.
1: Yeah.
0: And after being an exchange student and traveling around the world, I just love this experience.
1: Yeah.
0: You can go make friends.
1: Mm-hmm.
0: And one of the easiest way to make friends.
1: Yeah.
0: People are there working on their feet all day long, and they don't have a break for lunch.
1: Uh-huh.
0: So David and I learned a long time ago, we just make up a bunch of food in our tiny little closet kitchen for, you know, and then go around and give plates to people and make friends.
1: Of
0: and we've gotten like $300 caviar gifts.
1: I remember you saying truffles and stuff.
0: Yeah, truffles from Italy, you know, semi-dried tomatoes from Italy, the things from wine from Portugal.
1: Wow.
0: We got rum from Cuba. Yeah, we met some Cuban guys and they gave us all their rum when they left.
1: That is amazing.
0: Just, and you get to experience all these different cultures in 4 days.
1: I'm always so sad that it's only a Zoom link up and I'm not there to get all that swag.
0: Well, come
1: as
0: over.
1: Well.
0: Let's do a live show for
1: we
0: over
1: should.
0: There.
1: We should. It is like a global kind of food and ingredient expo.
0: Totally.
1: Up there
0: yeah.
1: Kintex,
0: I've bumped into Sam Hemington over there many year after year because he's promoting something over there.
1: Yeah, some Australian goods and things like
0: that.
1: Right?
0: Yeah.
1: Fingers crossed. But we'll look forward to that Zoom next week, Ryan. Okay. Thank
0: Me
1: you
0: too.
1: Very much for
0: Thanks.
1: Taking part in this sugar rush today. I can see your eyes are like sparkling at the moment.
0: Up.
1: Here's Pungyadam to take right out A to Z.

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4: Ladies and gentlemen, you can always take part in what's in your fridge, even when it's not a Tuesday. 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And Ryan will come in and do those amazingly creative dishes. Sometimes it's Korean inspired, sometimes not. We are going to be getting tomorrow to our Wednesday edition, meaning Colin Marshall coming in for K-Life A to Z, where we do a really deep dive into one aspect of life and career, especially from columnist Colin Marshall's point of view. He looks at the history, the implications in the modern day, and everything in between. A massive thanks to all our staff members behind the scenes for their help on the show every single day. Our producer, Lee Min Hee, our writers, Kim Jong-hee and Kwak Kyung-ok, and to you guys for tuning in for these two precious hours of your day. We would love you to send in your song requests as well, not just for the live shows, but for the Sunday edition, where in hour number two, we have a load of time to read out longer shout-out messages. Again, do that in advance. Here's Cho Jong-chi featuring Jong-in, Saranga love song to take us out. It's been your Daily Dose of Career, hashtag DailyK, out.

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0: What's your cell phone plan?
1: 내일도 부산 영어 방송에서 만나요. See you tomorrow.
2: Is Margaret Chow, and I'm an adoptee from Busan. As I got older, I felt the urge to find my birth family, and that's what brought me to Korea. I moved to Busan last September to begin my journey in earnest to find my birth family. Along the way, I've met an array of people here. My first outing in Busan was to a cat's birthday party. Despite it being an odd way of meeting people, I met a lot of Busan expats that night. They are from all around the world, and I would say they have something in common. They love this city and now call Busan their home. Busan likely won't be my final stop. However, it will always be a lasting part of who I am because just like many of my friends, Busan has become a new home to me. Global City Busan, we're in it together. This campaign was brought to you by BEFM, Busan Yeonga Bangsang.
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7: Welcome to BEFM News at 11. I'm Siwon Kim. Labor Minister Kim Young-hoon promised a thorough investigation into an explosion at Hana Aerospace's Daejeon plant that left 7 dead or injured. He said there is no safe workplace when making weapons. A joint on-site inspection began this morning, and Kim is expected to join. The blast occurred at 10:59 a.m. yesterday, killing 5 and injuring 2. Similar explosions in 2018 and 2019 also caused deaths, with officials later convicted over poor safety management. Hana Group and Hana Aerospace apologized and said they would disclose details once the exact cause is confirmed. National Security Advisor Wi Seung-lak will meet U.S. Undersecretary of State for Political Affairs Allison Hooker at Cheongwade this afternoon. The talks are expected to cover key issues, including South Korea's plan to build nuclear-powered submarines, uranium enrichment, and spent fuel reprocessing rights. The possible transfer of wartime operational control may also be discussed. Hooker arrived with a U.S. delegation from the White House, State Department, and other agencies. The visit follows an October summit agreement between Presidents Lee Jae-myung and Donald Trump. An official bilateral meeting began this morning and will run until tomorrow. In local news, as official campaigning for the June 3rd local elections ends at midnight, Busan mayoral candidates will wrap up their 13-day race with final rallies today. Democratic Party candidate Jeon Jae-su will campaign across several districts before holding his final push in Bukgap and continuing on foot until midnight. People Power Party candidate Park Hyung-jun will meet voters in multiple areas, then hold his final rally in Seomyeon before moving to nearby streets. Reform Party candidate Jung Hee-an will also hold last rallies in key Seomyeon spots. Meanwhile, candidates in the Bukgap by-election will tour neighborhoods before holding final intensive rallies to conclude campaigning. Busan City said it is pushing a support program to install flood barriers known as water-blocking panels a month before the monsoon and heavy rain season. The city is working with district offices to encourage applications and finish installations before the rainy period. As climate change brings sudden downpours and flooding, the city provided 200 million won to 16 districts in January to prevent damage in low-lying homes, shops, and basements.

Officials call this period the last golden time for prevention. Districts will survey risk areas and accept applications until funds run out. The city will cover up to 90% of installation costs, and owners, managers, and tenants can apply, though details and requirements may vary by district rules. In international news, as the United States and Iran continue tensions over a draft memorandum of understanding, President Donald Trump returned a revised proposal. He is seeking clear commitments from Iran on its nuclear program and reopening the Strait of Hormuz, CNN reported yesterday. A third country official said the changes are not major, but focus on firm assurances. The draft included reopening the strait, extending a 60-day ceasefire, and starting denuclearization talks. However, Trump rejected it on May 29th and sent back stricter terms, calling for stronger wording on Iran's commitments. And now for today's weather. It is currently 20 degrees Celsius with rain. Heavy rain is expected in some areas until the afternoon, then it will stop. That wraps up this hour's news. Thank you for joining us. You're listening to BFM Busan 영어 방송.

0: Good morning and welcome to Busan Worldwide. They say you find out who your true friends are when times are tough. It's a phrase we've all heard before, and it applies not only to people, but also to relationships between nations. 77 years ago, when South Korea was going through one of the darkest periods in its history, the Philippines reached out as a true friend. During the Korean War, the Philippines became the first Asian country to send combat troops to support South Korea, fighting alongside us to help defend freedom and peace.
1: 네, 한국 전쟁 당시 필리핀은 아시아 국가 가운데 가장 먼저 전투병을 파병해 대한민국의 자유와 평화를 위해서 함께 싸웠습니다.
0: And that bond of friendship built through sacrifice and goodwill remains strong even 77 years later. Today, South Korea and the Philippines continue to work together as trusted partners, from trade and investment to education, culture, infrastructure, and advanced industries. The two countries support each other's growth and prosperity. And here in Busan, that friendship feels even closer and more meaningful. Now, as time goes by, there are people we should never forget. So who comes to mind when you think of someone whose kindness stayed with you through the years? Well, this is Busan Worldwide, and I'm your host, Stephanie Yoon.

0: Busan, where the light of the world comes together. Stories from Busan connect to the world. The closest place to hear the voices of the region. Right now, at the center of the stories you want to know. Busan to the world. Busan Worldwide with Stephanie Yoon.
1: 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Lots of messages coming in today. We have, of course, as always, Betty Ni messaging in, saying, hello, everyone. Happy Tuesday. And Betty Ni

You're gonna have to stay tuned because we are talking about the Philippines, and I know you are tuning in from Philippines. And we also have Kevin messaging in saying, hello, Stephanie and everyone over there. Hope you're having a wonderful day. And we have JC Nim. Welcome, welcome. They said, it's raining here in Kitang. Oh, good morning. It's raining here in Busan as well. Hope you're staying dry and safe as well. We have Jin Lee Nim saying, it's rainy. Stay safe. Yes, yes, stay safe. And Sarangdeo Nim saying, happy Tuesday. It is raining. Yes, raining all over. So if you're walking or driving outside, be careful. Please, please, please. Now, the city of Busan is now accepting applications for DIVE 2026, a global data hackathon that will take place this July at BEXCO. 네, 부산시가 글로벌 데이터 해커톤 대회 DIVE 2026 참가자를 모집합니다. In this hands-on competition, public institutions and private companies will provide real-world data, and participants will use it to tackle industry challenges by developing services and apps with practical solutions. When one person's idea meets data and another person's experience helps shape it, new solutions can emerge. In many ways, human relationships work the same way. Even when people speak different languages or come from different cultures, a willingness to understand one another can create new opportunities. And when those connections grow stronger, relationships between two countries can become stronger as well. So for today's The Interview, we'll be joined by Consul General of the Philippines, Lea Victoria T. Carrada. We're going to talk about the newly opened Consulate General of the Republic of the Philippines in Busan, which began operations this past March. The growing partnership between the South Korea and the Philippines and the opportunities that lie ahead for cooperation here in Busan. We're going to talk all about it, so stay tuned for that. But before that, let's talk about today's text topic question. What is the most comforting word or act of kindness that gave you strength while living abroad or experiencing an unfamiliar culture for the first time? So think back to the first time you arrived in a new country. Maybe you were visiting or maybe you moved to that country. The language was different, the culture was unfamiliar, and everything around you may have felt a little overwhelming. And in moments like that, what often stays with us are the small acts of kindness. Someone can say, it's okay, do you need help? What do you need? Or a friendly smile from a stranger helping you find your way, or someone patiently waiting while you try to communicate. You probably remember those moments. So today, we would love to hear about those warm words or thoughtful gestures that someone gave you or made you feel welcome, right? When you were living abroad or experiencing a new culture for the first time. 네, 오늘의 문자 주제 알려드릴게요. 외국에서 생활하거나 낯선 문화를 처음 마주했을 때 가장 큰 힘이 되어줬던 따뜻한 말이나 행동은 무엇이었나요? And you can send us your messages to #9050 for 101 or reach us for free through KakaoTalk or YouTube live chat. Now, I would say when I traveled to Morocco back in like 2023 or 2024, we arrived and it was hot, dusty, and I had no idea where I was. But when we arrived at this hotel, it wasn't a nice hotel or anything, but the host of the hotel, he just sat down with us and he served us tea and gave us his number. And he said, if you need anything, just call me. And we actually had to call him because we needed a lot of stuff and we were lost, and we lost things as well. And he was just so helpful. And I still remember him, and I took pictures with him, with my family. So just having him there and his phone number was just really welcoming, and it helped as well. So when I'm living in Korea, I hope I can be that kind of person to people visiting or living here for the first time. And that was a great experience because of that specific person. So I hope I can be that kind of person. And if you have that kind of memory, let me know to #9050 for 101 or reach us for free through KakaoTalk, YouTube, live chat as well. We have Benny Nim excited about today's interview, and Kevin messaging in saying, yes, we should thank the Philippines and the people there. Absolutely. And Chong Busunim saying, 반갑습니다. And Jerry Nim is always saying, hello, hello. Thank you so much for your messages. We're going to jump into today's The Interview.

0: And the time is now 11:13, which means it's time for the interview. 76 years ago, in the autumn of 1950, there were deeply appreciated individuals who crossed the ocean and took their very first steps at the port of Busan to defend the freedom and peace of this land. They were the young, brave souls of the Philippines, the first nation in Asia to dispatch troops, and time has flown by. And in the spring of 2026, Busan has now thrown its doors wide open to offer a warmer, broader embrace to that very grateful friend. Amid the monumental momentum of the conclusion of the Korea-Philippines Free Trade Agreement, FTA, and the elevation of bilateral relations to a strategic partnership, the Consulate General of the Republic of the Philippines in Busan officially opened its doors this past March. So today we're joined by Consul General of the Philippines, Lea Victoria T. Carrada. Together we're going to dive into heartwarming stories of people-to-people connections that transcend borders and fill our conversations with the dynamic future visions these two regions will build together. 네, 오늘 더 인터뷰는 레아 빅토리아 카라다 총영사와 함께 합니다. 예, 국경을 넘어서 사람과 사람이 연결되는 따뜻한 이야기, 앞으로 그려갈 두 지역의 또 역동적인 미래 비전까지 가득 채워보겠습니다. Welcome and hello, hello.
1: Hello, great to see you again, Stephanie.
0: Yes, it's a pleasure to see you.
1: And thank you for having me here in the Busan English Broadcasting.
0: Yes, it's a pleasure having you in the studio. Could you start by introducing yourself and sharing how you feel about your appointment as the inaugural Consul General of the Philippines in Busan?
1: So to our listeners and viewers, 안녕하세요. At sa ating mga kababayan na nakikinig at nanonood, kamusta po kayo? Magandang umaga sa inyong lahat. Chongyong Sagwan, Chongyong Sagwan, Chongyong Sa, Lea Victoria T. Carrada, Ibnida.
0: Ne, 반갑습니다.
1: So,
0: welcome.
1: As the first Consul General, I am honored to serve our Kababayans here in Busan and the neighboring provinces and cities. And I look forward to strengthening ties between the Philippines and Korea through various forms of cooperation.
0: And I'm sure many of our listeners are looking forward to seeing how that relationship, right, between Korea and Philippines will continue to grow. And I think it's a very exciting moment, not only for you personally, but also for the Filipino community here in Southern Korea. And so the Consulate General first actually opened its temporary office at WeWork BIFC in December of 2025 before relocating to its current office in Choryang. So since arriving in Busan and beginning your work here, what has your experience been like, and what were the first impressions of the city and its people?
1: So since the Consulate General opened, my time has been devoted to supervising consular operations and making sure that we deliver our services effectively and efficiently. I've also been meeting with Korean counterparts and also here in Busan and also in Seoul, and building partnerships and strengthening Philippine-Korea relations. My first impression of Busan, I think many will agree maybe that it is a city full of life. It has beautiful coastline, modern infrastructure, and vibrant atmosphere, and it is very welcoming. And it was my first impression further strengthened when I attended the Global Citizens Festival.
0: Right.
1: We had booths showcasing Filipino culture, and it was heartwarming to see many people coming together and connecting with each other. So congratulations go again to the Ministry of Justice and to the Busan Global City Foundation. And I would like to give a special shout out to my good friends, Immigration Chief Yeon Che, and to BGCF CEO Jun Young Woo.
0: Definitely. And you mentioned that it's our second time meeting. It's because we ran into each other at the Global, of course, the Citizens Festival. And it was a pleasure to seeing you. And you did a little speech as well. So it was wonderful to see. And if you didn't go, listeners, it was a wonderful experience. I hope you guys all go next year. And I think residents here would be happy to hear their city being described how you described. And until now, Filipino residents and businesses in the Yeongnam region here actually

0: actually faced the inconvenience, right, of traveling all the way to embassy in Seoul. So what do you see as the greatest diplomatic and practical significance of establishing this new consulate general in our city of Busan?
1: So you're correct. The thrust of the Philippine government is to bring government services closer to Filipinos in Busan and other metropolitan cities and provinces in the southern part of the Republic of Korea. Our coverage covers four metropolitan cities. So that's Busan, Ulsan, Daegu, and Gyeongju. And we cover the provinces of North and South Yongsan, North and South Jeolla, and the Jeju province. Mm-hmm. Instead of traveling to Seoul, they can access our consular services efficiently and conveniently. On the diplomatic side, it reflects the growing importance of the strategic partnership of the Philippines and Korea. And we are engaging the Republic of Korea more at the regional level. Busan is the second largest city. It is a major international port, a key center for trade, investment, education, and cultural exchange. Through our permanent consular presence, we are deepening our engagement with local governments, businesses, the academe, and communities. And we're strengthening people-to-people ties that have long connected Filipinos and Koreans. We see ourselves as a bridge, providing services and protection to our nationals, mm-hmm. and promoting closer cooperation and mutual understanding between the Philippines and Korea, especially in the southern regions of this country.
0: I see. And it sounds like this consulate general is much more than just a government office. It represents a stronger and more visible connection between the Philippines and communities across Southern Korea. Now, the Philippines was the very first nation in Asia to decide to dispatch troops during the Korean War. And the very first Korean soul those Filipino soldiers stepped on was the port of Busan. Very meaningful. So how do you feel this history connects to the modern relationship between South Korea and the Philippines, as well as to the city of Busan itself today?
1: The history of the Korean War is still a strong foundation of the relations between the Philippines and Korea.
0: Yes.
1: And we are proud that we are the first Asian country to send troops to support Korea. And we first arrived at the port of Busan with 1,400 Filipinos. And as part of what we call PEFTOC, the Philippine Expeditionary Forces to Korea. In total, there were 7,400 Filipino officers who served in Korea during the war. And today, we share our shared history continues to strengthen the close friendship and enduring partnerships between our two countries.
0: Yes, yes. And that's a remarkable piece of history that many people may not be fully aware of. And it's inspiring to see how a friendship made during difficult times continue to flourish more than 70 years later. It's beautiful. Now, listeners, if you're just tuning in, we are in the middle of the interview, joined by Consul General of the Philippines, Victoria T. Carrada. And the world's only UN Memorial Cemetery is located in Namgu here in Busan. And it honors those soldiers with a monument for the Philippine Armed Forces. In what way do you believe this space allows us to remember the shared history of the Philippines and South Korea? And with what mindset do you wish to face it when you visit?
1: So the UN Memorial Cemetery in Busan is a meaningful place for both our countries. Our president visited the cemetery last November at the sidelines of the APEC meetings, and together with the First Lady, they planted a tree in the UN cemetery to honor the soldiers and to symbolize the shared history and the enduring friendship between our two countries. I myself visited recently, and if Ambassador Jong In-soo, the custodian of the UN cemetery, is listening, thank you for touring me. He also toured the president and the first lady. I can say that it was a very moving and solemn experience. It showed the courage of those who sacrificed, and it strengthened our appreciation for the peace and friendship that we enjoy today.
0: Mm-hmm, mm-hmm. And we saw some of the pictures of you actually visiting the UM Memorial Cemetery. That's you right there, I believe,
1: yes,
0: right?
1: Yes, yes.
0: So is that the last time you visited or the first time you visited?
1: The first time.
0: Oh, first yeah, and yeah. the last time. Yeah. Okay. Yeah. And that's, is that the tree that you mentioned?
1: Yes, the juniper.

0: tree that the president planted.
1: Oh, wow. Yeah. Beautiful, beautiful moment indeed. And thank you just for sharing that experience with us. I think it's moving to think that this shared history continues to bring our two countries closer together today. And the bond formed between South Korea and the Philippines during the Korean War continues to drive a wide range of cooperation and exchange. So in your opinion, what is the most important value or sentiment that has kept these two nations connected for such a long time?
0: Our relationship of 77 years has been sustained by shared respect and gratitude, our common commitment to peace, and rooted in our history in the Korean War. These values have evolved into strong people-to-people ties and wide-ranging cooperation in many areas. Today, the enduring friendship is further strengthened through a growing strategic partnership that continues to expand our cooperation and deepen our engagement and deepen our engagement as close partners in the region.
1: I see. And I think it's a powerful message. Maybe that's why the partnership between Korea and the Philippines has continued to grow stronger across so many different areas over the years, which we will talk about. Now, with the entry into force of the Korea-Philippines Free Trade Agreement, FTA, the relationship between our two nations is becoming even closer. So what new roles and possibilities do you think the opening of this consulate general will create for economic and industrial exchanges between Bhutan and the Philippines moving forward?
0: So you're correct. The FTA between our two countries is a significant milestone in our economic relations. And Busan is a major port and logistics hub, and this creates greater opportunities for trade, investment, and industrial cooperation with the Philippines. I recently attended the Global Yeongdo Coffee Festival to promote Philippine coffee, and I learned that 90% of coffee beans that enter Korea land at the port of Busan.
1: Yeah.
0: So it creates very good opportunities between our both countries, because the Philippines, because of its climate and mountainous regions, we produce four varieties of coffee. Mm-hmm. So I hope more Koreans will be able to enjoy Philippine coffee and also our many agricultural and seafood products. As I have to mention, our bananas, mangoes, coconut, mangosteen, pomelo, dragon fruit, calamansi or Philippine lime and seaweed, and also our octopus, abalone, shrimp and squid, and so much more.
1: Yes, yes,
0: and our listeners and viewers would be also happy to learn that creative and cultural industries are one of the priority areas of our FTA. And the Philippines looks forward to participate at the Busan Film Festival, as we always do, through the Film Development Council of the Philippines. And recently, at the Art Busan, we also showcased the contemporary art from Philippine art galleries of Gallery Stephanie and Improv Art Gallery. And our National Commission for Culture and the Arts aims to engage with Art Busan and other stakeholders to promote Philippine contemporary art and cultural heritage. Mm-hmm. More on cultural exchange.
1: Yeah.
0: So Director Jeremy Barnes of the National Museum of the Philippines recently visited through the invitation of the Korea Foundation, and to promote wider engagement in digitalization and artificial engagement. And I would like to say hi to the representative of the Asian Cultural House and the Director General of the Korea Foundation, Director General Chang Shung-ji. 안녕하세요. So also a special mention to the ASEAN Cultural House, which is currently displaying Philippine textiles and clothing. I hope our viewers and listeners would also be able to visit the ASEAN Cultural House, and as it also displays our iconic Philippine jeepney.
1: Yes.
0: So with the opening of the Philippine Consulate General, we see ourselves in a stronger position to support these growing exchanges, helping connect businesses, facilitate partnerships, and promote opportunities under the FTA more actively.
1: I see. And I briefly saw you while you were at the Yeongdo Coffee Festival. And could you tell me what you were doing? You were standing behind some coffee. It wasn't this picture. It was the one before, I believe.
0: So we were invited on stage to be a barista. We were demonstrating how to prepare coffee.
1: Oh.
0: So you have to put the water slowly and then wait for the water to go down and put water again.
1: Wow. Yeah. Consul General, you look very happy.
0: It was

0: I was very excited to do it.
1: Yeah, it is exciting. Yeah. Lovely to see how the Philippines, and not just, you know, the cooperation with the government, but also it's involving coffee and all the foods that you mentioned. I love that. And I think

0: and cultural institutions on both sides. Now, Busan is heavily focusing on future industries alongside its traditional maritime logistics and shipbuilding sectors as well. While the Philippines is highly recognized for its maritime infrastructure and growth potential, so in which areas do you foresee the greatest synergy between the two regions, and what specific exchanges and collaborations is the Consulate General looking forward to supporting?
1: So Busan and the Philippines are both surrounded by water, so there are strong complementarities that present clear opportunities for cooperation. The key areas of synergy include maritime and logistics, shipbuilding, and port development, where Busan's advanced capabilities align well with the Philippines' strategic maritime position and growth potential. There's also strong promise in future industries, such as smart cities, ICT, and healthcare. And we want to see expansion of collaboration through knowledge sharing, innovation, and investment. Our Philippine Consulate General supports linkages by connecting stakeholders and encouraging practical cooperation between governments, businesses, and institutions on both sides.
0: I see. And it sounds like there is enormous room for innovation and partnership in the years ahead, especially in emerging industries that will shape the future of our economies. Now, listeners, if you're just tuning in, we are speaking with Consul General of the Philippines, Lea Victoria T. Carrada, and lots of messages coming in about the Philippines. We have Anju Sungni messaging in. Thank you, Philippines. We fought together for freedom in Korean War. We appreciate you. We also have Benny Nim from the Philippines messaging in saying ube is probably our top export these days as well. Just to add that, so many products, I'm sure. And Kevin Nim saying, I love Filipino cuisine.
1: Thank you.
0: Me too. Well, Busan has maintained a long-standing sisterhood relationship with the province of Cebu in the Philippines. With the establishment of the Consulate General, are there any plans to initiate new exchanges with other Filipino maybe cities besides Cebu?
1: So Cebu and Busan has already had a sisterhood for 15 years, mm-hmm. and it is a strong and long-standing one. It continues to serve as an important foundation for local-level cooperation between our two countries. With the establishment of our office, we see greater potential to broaden city-to-city exchanges beyond Cebu. And there's growing interest, and there are many promising areas, such as in trade, education, culture, and local governance, where additional partnerships with other Philippine cities and regions could be explored. And we look forward to working closely with local governments, both in Korea and in the Philippines, in identifying new opportunities for cooperation that build on the strong ties already in place.
0: I see. And I think it's very encouraging to hear the long-standing partnership between Busan and Cebu has already shown how meaningful city-to-city cooperation can be, I'm sure. And a large community of Filipino residents, workers, and international students currently live here in Busan and wider Yeongnam region as well. So during your time, what policies or activities will you focus on the most to protect their rights and interests and ensure their stable settlement?
1: Our priority is to ensure that the Filipinos in Busan and in the wider southern portion of Korea receive timely, responsive, and accessible consular services. And this includes the efficient delivery of our services and strengthened assistance to nationals when needed. We are committed to working with Korean authorities, local governments, and partner institutions to promote the welfare, protection, and smooth integration of our community here. And we aim to actively engage with our Filipino residents, students, and workers through our outreach activities and through information campaigns to help ensure their well-being and their stable settlement in Korea.
0: Mm-hmm. And I'm sure you know, but for many overseas residents, having accessible support and knowing that someone is looking out for their welfare can make just a tremendous difference. So it's such an important work. Now, the Philippines, especially places like Cebu and Boracay, remains one of the most beloved travel destinations for not just South Koreans, but South Koreans as well. So are there any hidden charming cities or cultural gems in the Philippines that you would personally recommend to our listeners?
1: Cebu and Boracay are already well known among. Right.

0: Koreans, and there are many other destinations that offer rich culture and unique experiences. I'm sure our Filipino viewers will be typing in the other destinations that you should be
1: So
0: visiting.
1: many.
0: But what comes to mind is Iloilo and Bacolod. They're known for heritage festivals and their warm hospitality. There's also Vigan in the north in Ilocos Sur. It's a UNESCO World Heritage City with well-preserved Spanish colonial
1: Wow.
0: architecture. There's also Bohol in the Visayas. They're well known for the chocolate hills,
1: Oh.
0: and it's their ecotourism sites. So these destinations have become more accessible with direct flights from Busan to Philippine gateways of Manila, Cebu, Clark, and Bohol. And overall, we showcase the diversity of the Philippines beyond the well-known beaches and offer meaningful cultural and travel experiences.
1: Right. And I think you may have just inspired some of our listeners and me to start planning our next trips. And we have some messages coming in saying, yes, Cebu, Boracay as well, even Bohol, like you mentioned. Beautiful. And as Busan increasingly transforms into a multicultural society, what kind of mindset and attitude should our community adopt to become a warm environment where we respect each other's cultures and live together in harmony?
0: I think the most important mindset is openness and mutual respect. So living together in harmony starts with understanding and
1: Absolutely.
0: Valuing each other's cultures and differences. For Filipinos, it is important to actively engage with the local community, build relationships, and actively participate in everyday community life. And at the same time, a welcoming and inclusive environment from the host community makes a big difference. So in the end, it is through respect, communication, and empathy, small but consistent efforts that allows us not only to coexist, but truly live together as one community.
1: Yes. And as you said, sometimes it's the small just acts of respect, communication, and understanding that ultimately build the stronger, strongest communities. And to wrap up, what is the core goal you're absolutely determined to achieve during your tenure as the Consul General in Busan? And could you leave our listeners with your final farewell?
0: Our core goal is to make the Philippine Consulate General truly accessible, responsive, and people-centered. We want to serve the needs of our Philippine nationals while making sure that we also strengthen the friendship and cooperation between the Philippines and Korea, especially at the southern part. We want to deepen our economic, cultural, and people-to-people ties. And this allows our partnership to continue to grow in a meaningful and future-oriented way. And to our listeners and viewers, thank you so much for listening. Kansamida, maraming salamat po.
1: Love that. And thank you so much for sharing your vision with us today. And we do wish you great success in achieving those goals. And we do look forward to the positive impact of your work throughout Busan and beyond. And that's going to do it for today's The Interview with Consul General Leah Victoria T. Carrada. 네, 오늘 더 인터뷰에서 레아 빅토리아 카라다 총영사와 함께했는데요. Consul General, thank you so much for being here with us. Thank
0: Thank you
1: you.
0: so much.
1: All right. With that, let's take a quick song break. This is The Overtones with Loving the Sound.

And that was Loving the Sound by The Overtones. Welcome back to Busan Worldwide. The time is now 11:40 and I'm your host, Stephanie Yoon. And let's check out some of the messages coming in. We have Buskyne messaging in with a thumbs up, thumbs up. And Kevin Neem saying, didn't know these travel destinations. Thank you so much for the recommendations. And listeners, if you're tuning in through YouTube, you can probably see what I'm looking at right now. I'm looking at a big, big screen. Usually I look at it on my little phone or a tablet, but yes, I am privileged and honored to be reading all the messages on here. So send it away. You might be on there. And let me remind you of today's text topic question of the day. What is the most comforting word or act of kindness that gave you strength while living abroad or experiencing an unfamiliar culture for the first time? So let's check out some of the messages. We have Journey messaging in. 낯선 나라에서 혼자 명절을 보내고 있었는데요. 현지 친구가 집으로 초대해서 함께 식사를 했습니다. 가족과 떨어져 있다는 외로움이 사라질 만큼 따뜻했던 기억입니다. 라고 보내셨어요. That is beautiful. I think just inviting someone to their home. And that really, it shows that you can actually experience their culture, but they're inviting you to their family. And it's the safety of their place, right? Where they feel the most safe. And you are invited. That's such a great honor, right? And that's wonderful that you were able to experience that. Actually, when I first moved to Colorado 20 years ago, first time I ever joined an actual Thanksgiving dinner, it felt like I finally experienced an American dinner, American culture, and I really enjoyed it. I still remember from like 17 years ago, and I think that shows that we can do that too, right, here in Korea for Chuseok or Seollal, great opportunity that we have. And let me know what you think or what you have experienced, most comforting word or act of kindness that gave you strength while living abroad or experiencing an unfamiliar culture for the first time. With that, let's jump into today's Busan update.

And now it's time for Busan Update. Busan will host the 19th Busan Port Festival from June 19th to 20th to celebrate the 150th anniversary of the opening of Busan Port. 부산시는 6월 19일부터 20일까지 이틀간 북항 춘수공원과 랜드마크 부지 부산항만공사 사옥 일원에서 제19회 부산항 축제를 엽니다. So this year's festival has been especially organized to mark the historic milestone and highlight the significance of Busan Port. Visitors will be able to enjoy a variety of hands-on programs showcasing the port's history, culture, and global connections. Major attractions include the Port Lounge Experience, water leisure activities, and a unique running event alongside the waterfront. And families can also take part in activities including mission tours, model shipbuilding, and children's art and writing contests. Special port experiences including harbor tours and cruise rides will also be available, and the festival will officially open on June 19th with performances by K-Will and Nerd Connection, followed by fireworks show over Busan Port. And that's it for today's Busan Update.

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1: All right, and that was Ms. Chong Nina based in Vietnam, Hanoi. And listeners, that's going to do it for all the segments we have prepared for you today. 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I'll see you tomorrow. Bye.

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1: Welcome to BFM News at 12. I'm Siwon Kim. President Lee Jae-myung said today that the government will double its pace over the next 4 years to deliver greater change. Speaking ahead of his first anniversary, he said faster action can produce results equal to 8 years. He urged officials to expand policy gains into real improvements in daily life. He called for broader support for small businesses and vulnerable groups. He also stressed building systems for AI energy transition and advanced industries such as semiconductors, robotics, and defense. Lee pledged to advance balanced regional development and national transformation while strengthening global diplomacy. He also offered condolences for the recent explosion and ordered a thorough investigation. The Ministry of Land, Infrastructure and Transport said today that delivery workers will be required to carry commercial transport insurance under the revised rules starting tomorrow. Workers without coverage cannot sign or keep contracts with delivery companies. The measure aims to prevent uninsured riding and protect workers and the public from accidents involving motorcycles. Required policies must include unlimited liability for bodily injury and up to 20 million won for property damage. Companies must regularly check workers' coverage. The government will also build a system to verify enrollment. To ease costs, it plans to expand special discount rates on premiums later this year. In local news, the Busan Regional Office of Oceans and Fisheries said today it will launch summer measures to prevent marine accidents at Busan Port. The plan aims to ensure safe sea use during peak vacation season and prepare for typhoons and severe weather. Summer brings heavier traffic from cruise ships, ferries, and fishing boats, raising accident risks. Over the past 5 years, 95 marine accidents were reported, showing an overall increase. Authorities will conduct vessel-specific inspections and check safety rule compliance, including protective gear. They will also strengthen emergency response systems and inspect navigation aids and port facilities in advance. Busan's consumer inflation rate in May reached its highest level in 25 months. Data from the Dongnam Regional Statistics Office showed the consumer price index stood at 119.69%, up 2.9% from a year earlier. The increase follows a steady rise from 2.0% in February and March to 2.3% in April. The May figure marks the highest since April 2024. The living cost index, reflecting everyday expenses, rose 3.0%, driven by sharp increases in diesel and gasoline prices amid prolonged Middle East tensions. Fresh food prices fell 3.1% overall, but items varied widely, with radish and pears down, while watermelon and prices of yellow corvina and hairtail surged. In international news, a White House official said U.S. Navy research and development funds could be used to source naval vessel parts from South Korea or Japan. According to Breaking Defense on June 1st, the official said the $1.85 billion budget is not for research, but for procurement. The amount could fund the purchase of an entire frigate. And now for today's weather. It is currently 20 degrees Celsius and raining. Rain will ease in the late afternoon with daytime highs reaching around 24 degrees. That wraps up this hour's news. Thank you for joining us. 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
2: Hello, lovely sweeties. Happy Tuesday and welcome to Sweet Date. Have you ever bought a snack just because it looked fun online? Maybe the color was pretty, the texture looked amazing, or everyone seemed to be talking about it. But then after that one bite, you thought, okay, that was interesting, and never bought it again. These days, food trends move so fast. One day, it's Dubai, chocolate, you know, those chewy cookies, matcha, ube, you name it. And the next day, something totally new is already waiting to take over. And it makes you wonder, are we really discovering new favorites, or are we just chasing the next viral bite? So on this Tuesday, let's get Sweet Date started.

That was Four Walls by FX. And this song has such a sleek and dreamy sound. The beat feels light, but the mood is very stylish and mysterious, which is exactly what made FX music so memorable. And the song Four Walls also shows the group's unique color really well. Not too obvious, not too simple, but cool in a way that keeps pulling you in. And hello, sweeties. We're live from our studio in Busan this Tuesday afternoon, and welcome to Sweet Date. You're tuning to BEFM 90.5 in Busan and 103.3 FM in the Kijang, Cheonggwan, and Noksan areas. And I'm Yunji. Hello, guys. On this rainy Tuesday, I'm seeing Benny Ning coming in first, saying good afternoon, Yunji and everyone. Hey, Benny, how's everything with you? Well, how's the weather over there in the Philippines? I'm curious. We have Kai Ning coming in second, saying 안녕하세요, Yunji and everyone. Hello, Kai. And Kai is saying today is beautiful, sunny day in my city, but the weather is really hot. Ooh, how hot would that be? Is it like burning hot or just like medium hot? If there's a word like that. Yes, thank you for letting us know. In Busan right now, it is rainy. So today I wore my rain boots. But you know, like sometimes when you decide to wear something and you step out and all of a sudden the overcast skies become very sunny. But today, luckily, I got to wear my boots all the way, right? So I'm very happy and grateful for that. And also we have Travis coming in saying, hey, Yunji and guys. Hello, Travis. How's the weather over there in Suwon City right now? Drift Monkey Name is also checking in. 어제 휴일이에요. 그래서 오늘은 처음 일 하루. 크크크크. 귀찮아요. I bet that he's listening from the States. Am I right, Drift Monkey Name? Correct me if I'm wrong. Yes, so yesterday was a holiday. And today is the first day of work again, right? Starting the new week. I hope you're having a great start to your week with us, hopefully. And also we have Jinli Nim saying, hi, Yunji. Hello, friends. Hello, Jinli Nim. How's everything going? Long time no see. And Travis is saying, oh, it's raining there. Yes, it is, right? So I got to roll my umbrella, kind of shake it off on my way here. Yes, but remember, guys, when you're out there, don't try to dance in the rain, okay? You might slip and fall like Yunji often does, okay? Anyway, earlier we talked about how quickly food trends catch our attention these days. I mean, the food industry is now in a serious race, right? To find the next biggest hit after trends like chewy cookies. New flavors and ingredients are appearing one after another. Matcha, green tangerine, ube, we've talked about this, right? Even butter rice cake, which is pototok. But the reaction is not always as strong as expected. The reason here is simple. A real trend often starts with consumers. People discover something at a small dessert shop, share it online, search for it, and make it popular themselves. But once company tries to copy that excitement too quickly, the trend can start to feel less fresh. Pretty colors and catchy names may create curiosity, but they do not always create a reason to buy again. So maybe the real challenge here is not finding the next strange flavor. It's making something people actually want to return to. So with that being said, on the snack day, I want to call it a snack day. It's time for today's question of the day. Okay, ready to send in your answers, guys? Would you rather try a

a strange but new snack, or a perfect classic snack. So let me give you some list of a strange new snack, okay? It will be something like Dubai chewy cookies. It might be strange for some, right? I just want to say a new snack, okay? It can be like tangfuru. It's a fruit coated in a super thin crunchy sugar, right? Which came out. And after it came out, they had a huge contents like related to ASMR, right? So they would just like eat it, right? Something like that. Or there was something called chamoy pickle, and it's a dill pickle like coated in those tangy spicy Mexican condiment. I thought was interesting, right? And some people even put like candies on it and powders. I thought that was interesting, right? So if you guys are curious, you can kind of look it up. They even had like the blue raspberry pickles. I'm not here to judge, but I thought that was very interesting. Something like in Korea, I thought this was interesting because like I didn't know foreigners would think this as a strange snack, which was corn ice cream. Koreans are very used to it, but I guess a lot of non-Koreans think sweet corn flavor plus creamy texture. That's strange, but that's actually cool. My grandma used to love this. Yes, so something like that. But when we talk about those perfect classic snack, I'm sure you guys have your favorite go-to snack, which are like potato chips, those trail mix, pretzels, chocolate bars, nachos. In Korea, we have bungeoppang, right? And I used to love this. I'm not supposed to say the brand name, so I'm going to describe it as well. Marshmallow melted cereal snacks, if you guys know what I mean. Yes, I used to love those. Oh man, I would grab for those, you know, like two or three at one sitting. Yes, what about you guys? I mean, you know, if you are the type of person who always go for new strange snacks, it might make you feel adventurous, right? And it gives people something to talk about besides the weather or maybe your work life. But if you are the type of person who goes for old classic snacks, I guess it builds the emotional stability. And sometimes, you know, you're not going for like sweet and salty snack. You just want simply salty snack, right? So what would be your answer, guys? Would you rather try a strange new snack or perfect classic snack? 이상한 신상 간식에 도전돼 올해 사랑받는 간식 중에 여러분은 어떤 것을 선택하시겠습니까? So that's our question. So send in your thoughts anytime through #9050. That's #9050. Short story or long story, both are welcome. But remember, each message costs 100 won. You can also search for us on KakaoTalk. So search BEFM or Busan 영어 방송, add us as a friend, and you can send in your message there. And if you like a little look inside the studio, we're live on YouTube, so type in the same name and join us in the chat room. All right, so now with that being said, we're gonna move right along to our next segment. Now it's time for K-pop Dispatch. We bring you the newest K-pop tracks and take a quick look at what makes each song stand out. First up, we have WDA Whole Different Animal by aespa featuring G-Dragon. Just from the title, you can already feel that it's not trying to be soft or predictable. It's one of those tracks from aespa's second full-length album called Lemonade, released on May 29th. And the lyrics are all about stepping into a completely different level. Instead of trying to fit into other people's expectations, the song shows a bold attitude. I'm not like the rest, and I'm not here to play it safe. And with G-Dragon joining as a featured artist, that confident, rule-breaking energy feels even stronger. And next up, we have Lemonade by aespa. And this song is also from aespa's second full-length album, which shows a slightly different side of the group. When we think of aespa, we think of them as sharp, futuristic, and cool group, right? But with the song Lemonade, they add a

0: brighter, more colorful twist to the song. And the music video also caught attention for its retro-inspired styling with a playful look that feels very different from their usual sleek image. But at the center, it still feels very aespa. So on that note, here comes two songs back to back. First, we have Whole Different Animal, WDA by aespa featuring G-Dragon, and Lemonade by aespa. I gotta do it with me now. Don't worry about what else is going on. It is what it is, they be like, oh she's a whole different animal. Got the beast on leash to the net, none tease, she's a whole different animal. Body on the hit, to take a jumping on, but the white trying to glitch. Crash, crash, crash, crash. Got me. 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
1: She a whole different animal. 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
1: 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I'ma get it done. Party from Digimon. I'ma get it done. Action, reaction. Them set him on. 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Hashtag STA. Yeah. One chicken, Danny. 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
1: You just listened to WDA Whole Different Animal by Aespa featuring G-Dragon and Lemonade by Aespa. And to this we had Jilinim saying, Aespa Lemonade. Hatu. Hope you guys enjoyed the song. And now let's bring back today's question of the day once again, which is, would you rather try a strange new snack or a perfect classic snack? 이상한 신상 간식에 도전돼 오래 사랑받는 간식. 여러분은 어떤 것을 선택하실 건가요? So send in your message to #9050, that's #9050. 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So type in BEFM or Busan Yeonghwa Bangsong and send in your message anytime there. And we're also live on YouTube, so if you want to see what's happening in the studio, search the same name, BEFM or Busan Yeonghwa Bangsong on YouTube, and come join us in the chat room. So let's see what our sweeties are saying at the moment. We have Drift Monkey Nim saying, I'm from New Zealand. King's birthday. King Charles, I think, right? Oh, so I didn't know that. So yesterday was actually a holiday in New Zealand. And I heard that it's King's birthday in New Zealand, right? Celebrated on the first Monday in June. That's awesome, right? And historical background. Although King Charles III was born on November, New Zealand kind of follows a British tradition where they celebrate in the summer months, right? For better weather, for public festivities. Oh, I thought that was interesting. So something I wanted to share with you guys. Oh, thank you for messaging in, Drift Monkey Nim. Also, we have 여유롭게 Nim checking in. Hello, 여유롭게 Nim. I love your nickname. And saying, 그린 탄저린이 라임인가요? Oh, it sounds like it. It's actually 청귤, right? Yes, it sounds really weird, but there are lots of 청귤 drinks out in cafes, I've noticed. But I was too afraid to try it. Would you like to give it a try, 여유롭게님? And Travis is asking, why are you dancing in the rain? The reason is because I just wanted to test my rain boots function. So what I do is I intentionally go into the puddles and step into that, which are like no-nos for all the parents out there, right? Yes. Also, we have Benny Neem saying for the text topic, I want to have a perfect classic snack. And I guess I love to have one again. Oh, I know. Like one time I remember one of the celebrities here in Korea kind of introduced one of her favorite snacks on a talk show in America. And that went viral, right? And I thought, you know, we all have our comfort food or snacks, right? Yes. And Drift Funky is saying, oh, 옥수수 음료 made me a double take. Ooh, what did you think about that though? Yes. I thought that was interesting that foreigners think of 옥수수, what was it? Ice cream as something interesting because we are so used to it, right? And also, Benny has a song request and we'll see if we can play that for you.

Jerf Monkey Name is saying, I'm a picky eater, so I don't take any food-related risk. But what about those fiery noodles, guys? Have you ever tried that, Jerf Monkey Name? I am too scared to try that. I don't know.

신맛 도전 하나만 먹어도 돼요. So she's not much of a snacker. She would like to give a new snack a try. Ooh, I see. Have you tried the very newest one, which is ube, I think. Have you tried it, Jinli-nim? I don't know. Yes, and we have Sangyeon-nim checking in as well as Ijeong-nim. Oh, yes. Hello, guys. Welcome to the show. All right, and today we have our Dr. Love joining us, right? But before that, we're going to go listen to one of the song requests from our sweeties. Kimchi and Smile by An Shin-hye.

0: Welcome back to Love Psychology 101. And for this, we have our Dr. Love in the building, Jimmy.
1: Yes, hello. Dr. Love, Jimmy here.
0: We were kind of detecting the smell, though.
1: Yeah.
0: Dr. Love and me.
1: Yeah. Smells really good right now in the studio.
0: Just a little thing, guys. I know it's a long story short. Pitini went out during the break and kind of smelled, like detected the smell. Mm-hmm. And it was the instant noodle.
1: Right.
0: Yes. So anyway, how's everything with you?
1: Everything is good. Yeah? Everything is good. Yeah. There was like a biggest golf worldwide competition thing going on.

0: on over the last weekend. Yeah. So I actually went through to check it out.
1: How was everything?
0: It was fun. It was fun. It was more like a sportstainment. Like sports plus entertainment. Like Peggy Goo was in the building.
1: Yeah.
0: Yeah, all these professional golfers were just here. Yeah, it was fun.
1: Oh, that must be nice. I mean, it's the perfect weather to enjoy that kind of activities, right? So we want to get your take for today's question of the day.
2: Mm-hmm.
1: Would you rather try a new snack? I don't want to say strange. Mm-hmm. New snack versus perfect classic snack.
0: If I only have those two options, mm-hmm. I would stick with the old traditional snack that
1: I said perfect.
0: Oh, perfect. Yeah, perfect.
1: Oh, can you kind of like describe your favorite type?
0: Yeah. I mean, they still don't have it here in Korea, so I can just name it.
1: Oh, yeah?
0: Hot Cheetos. Yeah.
1: Ooh, the fiery one?
0: Yeah, one for sure. That's like the one and only.
1: Mm.
0: Yeah, Hot Cheeto and In-N-Out. Yeah. Yeah, one time I really actually put those Hot Cheetos inside of my burger and then I had it. It was one of the most...
1: Why? Is it like the viral thing going on?
0: No, I just wanted to try because I was just thinking, I just wonder how it tastes like if I just put two of my favorites in one. Because it's just going to mix it up in my stomach anyway. and it really tasted good too. I loved it.
1: Just goes into the same place, right?
0: Yeah.
1: But why can't you just like eat it at the same time?
0: No.
1: It just goes in the same place.
0: I know. But it's really good though. You guys should try if you guys ever get a chance to go to LA. Yeah.
1: Oh, I see. I mean, the texture must be nice. It's juicy with a patty.
0: Yeah.
1: And it's very crunchy, right?
0: Are you a fan of Hot Cheetos,
1: But I can't try the fire noodles.
0: Fire noodles? No.
1: No. Right. So anyway, we're going to jump into today's topic. I know last week we talked about the Romeo and Juliet effect, which was really fun. So today I heard that we're moving away from the dramatic side of love, right?
0: Yeah. I mean, today's topic, I think many of you guys will going to really like it because today's topic is green flags we often miss in dating.
1: Ooh.
0: And we talk a lot about red flags, especially like warning signs and bad behaviors and danger signs. But sometimes we miss those good signs too, and especially the quiet signs and the sign that says this person may actually be good for you. So 오늘의 주제는 연애에서 놓치기 정말 쉬운 좋은 신호들이죠. 그린 플래그입니다. 우리는 위험 신호에는 굉장히 예민하지만 조용하고 건강한 신호들은 사실 매일매일 겪는 거여서 놓칠 수도 있고 너무 계속 위험한 것만 생각하다가 또 놓칠 수도 있잖아요.
1: So true. I mean, we cover lots of don't do this or don't do that, right? Don't date this kind of person.
0: Right.
1: But I guess we're focusing more on the good parts in relationships today. So I'm very happy to hear this. But sometimes, I mean, like a good person doesn't feel as exciting at first because they don't create drama, right?
0: For sure. I totally feel you. And that is why we need to learn how to notice the quiet green flags.
1: Yes. So what would be the first good sign in love relationships?
0: Yeah, I mean, the first green flag is very simple. You feel calm around them and not bored, not ignored, just calm. A healthy person may not make your heart race every 5 seconds, but they make you feel really safe, like secure. And you don't have to guess their mood all the time, and you don't really have to worry like about their feelings, like are they angry or are they disappearing or did I say something wrong to them? So the calm feeling can be a very good signal and also a sign.
1: 그래서
0: 첫 번째 그린 플래그는 함께 있을 때 마음이 편안한 사람입니다. 건강한 관계는 불안보다 안정감을 주는 경우가 굉장히 많거든요.
1: That's interesting because a lot of people think like love has to be exciting with all that sparks and fireworks, right?
0: True. I mean, fireworks are really exciting and fun. I mean, who wouldn't like it, honestly?
1: Yeah.
0: But they are also loud and very short. A good relationship may feel more like warm sunlight, like less shocking, less dramas, of course, but much better for your heart.
1: That's a beautiful way to say it. So if someone makes me feel peaceful, I shouldn't think, Oh, maybe there's no chemistry here, right?
0: Exactly. I mean, sometimes peace itself is actually a chemistry, and it is just a healthier kind.
1: All right. So the first green flag was that you feel calm around this person rather than thrilling butterflies in your stomach kind of love. So now moving on to our second one, what would be another green flag that people often miss?
0: Yeah, I mean, another one is this. They respect small boundaries. Mm. For example, you say, I'm tired tonight, so I just want to go home early. Mm. Then they usually can say, of course, like rest well and yeah, go ahead. Like, you know, like your condition is the first thing and first priority. Mm. And they don't make you feel guilty at all. True. And they don't say like, wow, you must not like me. Mm. Or they don't just punish you with like silence. And yes. Yeah, they hear your needs and they respect it. So yeah, 또 하나의 좋은 신호는 작은 경계를 존중하는 태도인 거죠. 피곤해서 일찍 가고 싶다라고 했을 때 서운해하기보다는 자연스럽게 받아주 는 어떤 큰 그릇을 가진 큰 안정감을 주는 사람이죠.
1: 큰 그릇이 돼야 될 텐데요. That sounds simple. I mean, but it's actually a huge thing in relationships, right?
0: Honestly, it is. I'm sure a lot of listeners out there probably just gonna comment on this because we all do. Sometimes to feel like disappointed or is that like upset about like you know him or her trying to head home or early. It's like a casual thing all the time. Yeah. It's huge because how someone reacts to those small no actually tells you a lot.
1: Yeah.
0: And if they can respect those small limits, they are more likely to respect the big ones too.
1: Okay, so a green flag is not always like a big romantic moment. It's more like being more thoughtful and careful about the other person's choice, right?
0: For sure.
1: Mm, all right. So now, before we get into the mini skit, we're going to hit pause right here. But when we come back, guys, we are going to do a little mini skit about the green flag. So make sure to stay tuned, okay? And here's a song. Let me see. Here is 달라달라 by ITZY.

0: Welcome back, everyone. That was Dalla Dalla by ITZY. And you guys are tuned into Love Psychology 101 here with Jimmy in the studio. Yes, so before the song break, we talked about the green flags that we often miss in dating, right? Mm-hmm. And to give you a brief overview, the first sign was that you feel calm around this person. And second of all, they respect those small boundaries, right?
1: Yeah.
0: But are you the type who actually do this?
1: I try.
0: I think
1: I try all the time.
0: Right?
1: Aww. Yeah, try to be more generous.
0: If your partner says, okay, shall we go home after this movie? How do you react?
1: Like this.
0: I can kind of sense from the top. I'm sure he's really gentle, right?
1: Yeah.
0: I remember getting one comment from our YouTube listeners mm-hmm. after hearing your answers.
1: Oh, really?
0: Saying, 경사도 남자들이 너무 따뜻한 것 같아요. 국장님 said it.
1: Really?
0: Yeah, so I thought, nice. She got a great impression from Jimmy, right?
1: Oh, thank you.
0: You set a great standard for 경상도 guys out there.
1: Thank you. Yeah,
0: right.
1: No doubt.
0: So anyway, before we get into our third signal, we are going to get into our mini skit. So tell us, what kind of green flag are we seeing in today's mini skit?
1: Yeah, sure. We are listening to two people after a date, and one person thinks the date was too simple, but the other person notices something very important.
0: Right. So it's not dramatic, and they each reflect on their own experiences with their partners. Mm-hmm. So let's get into today's mini skit. Jimmy, I don't know. The date was okay, but maybe too normal. No big surprise. No fancy moment. No dramatic spark.
1: Okay, but did you enjoy talking with him?
0: Yes, actually. I felt really comfortable. And when I said I had to leave early because I was so exhausted, he just said, of course, get some rest. No guilt trip, no weird mood though.
1: Yeah, that sounds good.
0: He also remembered I don't like super spicy food, so he picked a place with mild options.
1: I mean, Yunji, come on. I mean, that is not boring. I mean, that is a green flag wearing a jacket.
0: But there was no big movie-like moment, you know?
1: Maybe the movie-like moment is realizing you don't have to feel nervous to feel loved.
0: Oh, no. That was too wise.
1: Please write that down. Don't forget.
0: All right. I think this happens to everyone,
1: yeah,
0: right?
1: Yeah, sure.
0: People
1: totally.
0: Like who are on the blind date, right? Have you ever given like this kind of advice to your friends?
1: Yeah, of course. A lot of times, just like what you have mentioned, it probably happens to all of our friends, like surroundings.
0: Then what are most of the things that you tell your friends that don't feel the excitement?
1: Yeah, it depends on the situation. I gotta hear them out first. But then, yeah, most likely I just say, come on, you're not like one of those, you know, characters from the drama. You know, just yeah, be realistic. 꿈께.
0: 꿈께, right? Yeah, so I guess, you know, everyone has this kind of issue going on, but you guys should remember that if you feel calm around them, that's a good sign, right?
1: Yeah, I mean, that's what it matters the most.
0: Right. So we're going to jump into our third important green flag. So tell us, what's another factor for this?
1: Yeah, a very important one is this. They can repair small problems. And every couple has actually awkward moments.
0: True.
1: As we all know. Someone says the wrong thing and someone forgets something and someone just gets a little upset. And the green flag is not we never fight. The green flag is, can we talk about it and come back to each other? 중요한 그린 플래그는 문제가 생겼을 때 다시 대화할 수 있는 힘입니다. 좋은 관계는 다투지 않는 관계가 아니라 오해 뒤에도 다시 가까워질 수 있는 관계인 거죠.
0: Oh, that feels very realistic here.
1: Yes, a good person does not have to be perfect, but they should be able to say I'm sorry, or my apologies, or my bad, or I didn't mean it that way, or just let's talk.
0: Right, but if you say I'm sorry.
1: Oh, that? No.
0: The tone matters here.
1: Yeah, the tone matters.
0: Right?
1: I'm sorry. No.
0: Or whatever, right?
1: Yeah, whatever.
0: Yes. I remember my one of the past people.
1: Okay, let's hear it.
0: I said whatever very often.
2: You?
0: Yeah, when I was young, though.
1: Okay, okay.
0: Why are you, like, covering your mouth? Okay. He's like, oh.
1: Yeah.
0: Yes, but I said, I'm sorry, or whatever. He used to hate that word.
1: But, yeah.
0: So don't say whatever, guys, okay?
1: Yeah.
0: When you're apologizing.
1: Yeah, right. Like, I just really want to ask you this question, maybe, like, off the mic. I just wonder why you guys don't really say sorry. Yeah.
0: But I do now.
1: Yeah, I do now, of course.
0: Yeah, so I guess repairing kind of matters more than perfection here, right?
1: Yeah, I mean, perfect people do not exist. Mm. But people who can repair, yeah, that is a green flag.
0: Ah, yes, definitely. I'm going to read one message saying from Travis, 당시엔 몰랐는데 돌이켜보면 그게 다 배려였구나. 깨닫게 되는 것들이 있더라고요. 그걸 캐치하는 것도 덕목인 것 같아요. 라고 보내주셨어요. That's so true, right?
1: 그걸 you 캐치한 당신 멋있습니다.
0: 진짜, 진짜.
1: All right.
0: But the thing is, like, when we're actually, like, involved in relationships, it's hard to notice that.
1: No.
0: Mm.
1: They probably get to notice just like what he said after the relationship.
0: And when you're alone and kind of look back on things, right?
1: Yeah.
0: That's when you grow up, I think.
1: Yeah, that's when you grow up, but it's too late to go back.
0: What? He's very realistic. I thought you were going to say it's too early, right? Yes. But anyway, the third point was they can repair small problems, right?
1: Yeah.
0: Now, what would be our final green flag that our listeners should remember?
1: Oh, yeah. Mm. Ask yourself this. Do I like who I am when I'm with this person? And some people make you act smaller, and some people make you feel silly or being yourself. Some people make you hide your laugh or your thoughts or even your dreams.
0: Mm.
1: But a good person helps you feel more like yourself, not a fake version and not a nervous version, just you.
2: 마지막으로 중요한 질문은 이건 거죠. 나는 이 사람과 있을 때 내 모습이 과연 좋은가? 좋은 사람은 나를 더 자연스럽게 그리고 또 편안하게 만들어줍니다.
0: Yes, because you can't fake it forever, right?
1: Yeah. Well, there is a saying, fake it until you make it. But in a relationship,
0: never.
1: I don't think so. Yeah.
0: And we have a message from Dre Funky saying, Jimmy, you're so real for that. And he capitalized all the words saying, why don't girls apologize?
1: I mean, not only for girls. I mean, some guys, they usually never apologize either, but yeah.
0: But I think they have their own way of expressing their sorriness.
1: Right.
0: Right.
1: And also, if you say sorry all the time, that doesn't look good either. Right?
0: So true. Yeah. Right.
1: Like everything's like, sorry. Like, what are you sorry for?
0: Right? You sound like a girl. Right? I'm guessing that Drift Funky, like the partners that he dated, maybe didn't apologize to him very well, right?
1: Yeah.
0: So maybe you got to meet someone who knows how to apologize to people, right?
1: Yeah, like for real. Yeah, not just for saying or not just to exit from that situation.
0: So true. And the girl that doesn't say whatever. If you know what I mean, right? So, briefly, Jimmy, what would be our final takeaway for today?
1: Yeah, green flags are often quiet, but they may not feel like fireworks.
0: Mm.
1: They may sound like, take your time, I understand, or let's talk about it. Do not ignore the person who makes you feel safe and respected and comfortable being yourself. And sometimes the healthiest love is not the loudest love.
0: Ah, so true. That's a good reminder for all of us who are catching for that heart racing love, like as in the K-drama. Right. So anyway, thank you so much for sharing such a fun topic with us.
1: It was really fun.
0: Right. And I hope that all the couples out there or, you know, the married couples enjoyed our conversation. Right?
1: Yeah. If you guys made some things to say sorry, say sorry now.
0: Say sorry now.
1: Yeah.
0: All right. So anyway, Jimmy, thank you so much. And we'll see you next week.
1: Yeah. I'll see you next week.
0: All right. And that wraps up the first hour. I hope today's conversation helps you look at love with softer eyes. And for the last song, we have Sorry Sorry by Super Junior.

That was 한 번 더 말해줘 by 진우션 featuring 장한나. And this track brings together a retro disco groove and 진우션's relaxed hip-hop energy in such an easy, feel-good way. And the rhythm has that bright throwback charm that makes you want to move a little without even realizing. And 장한나's vocal also adds a fresh sparkle to the song, giving it a lighter and more playful mood. And now that we're moving into part two of today's sweet date, we've got a fun lineup ready for you guys. First up, it's bite-sized banter, where Andrew comes in and we take a simple look at everyday question and turn into a light, easy conversation. And then we're going to continue with screen bites, where we practice our English expressions from memorable scenes in movies and K-dramas or American dramas. And later, we'll bring up the energy with flashback, featuring upbeat Korean dance hits from the 90s and 2000s. But before we jump into those segments, we're going to come back to today's question of the day once again. Would you rather try a strange new snack or a perfect classic snack? 이상한 신상 간식에 도전돼 올해 사랑받는 간식, 여러분은 어떤 것을 선택하실 건가요? So send in your message through #9050, that's #9050, and it costs 100 won each, so remember that. 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And if you'd like to see what's happening inside the studio or live on YouTube, so type in the same name, BFM or Busan Yeongha Bangsong, and hit the live stream button and come join us in the chat room. So let's see what our sweeties are saying at the moment. We have 정부님 coming in saying 반갑습니다. And PK님 saying hi, Yunji. Hello, hello, guys. Welcome to the show. Hope you guys are having a great day. And 상윤님 is saying, for the question of the day, I rather eat classic snacks. I don't line up or pay extra money to try those new trendy snacks like Jujongku or Honey Teng Teng Chip. I may try them out of curiosity after the trend is over and the price went down. I know, I remember the craze, right? Like during, it was back in 2014 and 2015, there was this honey chip frenzy, right? And everyone was like going for a snack hunting, like a treasure hunt, I guess. And I remember this time, like people were lining up in front of supermarkets, I believe. And there was like this huge line. And I was like, whoa, I'm sure people are trying to get that, right? And also, like, during that time, I remember there were some people who kind of, like, sold it on those secondhand stores, right? And I remember, like, they were resold for up to, like, 3 times their original price. So, yeah, it was, like, a huge craze in Korea. But nowadays, I think it's pretty common. It's just out there. You can easily get it. So if you guys are in the convenience store, you can easily get it for sure, yes. And also, Kainim is saying, I'd be willing to try some strange snacks out of curiosity. The weirdest snack I've ever had was sweet stinky tofu. Stinky tofu is usually spicy, but the sweet version was actually not that bad. I didn't know there were different kinds or different types of stinky tofu. Oh, yes. But I haven't tried it, but I've actually smelled it. And it's not like the best, most pleasant smell ever. But when I kind of looked it up, it was described as a mix of dirty gym socks and strong blue cheese. Yes, but it actually tastes like very salty, savory, slightly nutty, and occasionally tangy or sour. So I'm curious what that tastes like. But Kainim actually enjoyed it, seemed to enjoy it, right? So thank you for sharing your culture to us. And also we have Ijeongni saying, woohoo, reached Busan, but my shoes are wet from the rain. Oh, I see. Ijeongni is traveling to Busan at the moment. Hope you're enjoying the air. What are you going to do? I'm curious to know. Yes, where would you be the first destination here in Busan? I mean, to travel on a day like this, it must be a hassle because you got to carry your bags around in the rain, right? Even though you take a taxi or something like that,
you got to carry things around, right? So hope you're safe out there, Lee-jae-wook-nim, and have the time of your life here in Busan. And also we have Travis saying, unlike in the past, there are so many new snacks around these days. However, I tend to buy familiar snacks. Lately, I'm really into Taste Mountain, which is Mat Ting Ting, which is like a sweet, nutty, and slightly sticky honey caramel taste, right? I used to love those, but nowadays, like, there are so many snacks out there that I gotta try, right? And recently, I've tried this potato chips, which were like a collaboration with this famous chicken brand. And yeah, I am so into that. But I only try to, like, have one package a week because, I don't know, it just causes some trouble for my skin. Yes, and Drift Monkey News saying, suddenly, 라면 냄새. Oh, I could kind of detect that. I don't know why. Oh, my stomach's growling. And I'm trying to think of a challenge for Yoonji that she will fail so we can make her eat fire noodles. No, don't think of it. Okay. Don't think of it. And Kaini is saying, in my city, we usually don't say sorry directly when we make a mistake. Many people feel awkward saying it out loud. Ooh, is it like a cultural thing, Kaini? Jimmy, like, as he was leaving the studio after the show, he was saying, maybe if we don't feel, you know, comfortable saying sorry, we can just turn on the music, sorry, sorry, as we head into the room, right? So maybe that would be an indirect way of apologizing, right? Have sorry, sorry in the background and just walk in if you don't feel comfortable saying it out loud. Yes, and Drift Funky News saying, I can't let go until it's said. I wouldn't survive there, Kai. I'd be passive aggressive all day. I know we would feel like sulky because we wouldn't hear that word that we actually want to hear, right? Once we hear like, I'm sorry, or those true apologies, then it just solves everything, don't you guys think? Right. So anyway, guys, thank you so much for all your messages. And we're going to go take a short song break. And here is Love Shot by EXO.

0: Happy Tuesday. And of course, for Bite Size Banter, we have our two cool guys.
1: Tuesday, too cool for you.
0: Andrew.
1: Too cool for school. Andrew.
0: How's everything with you?
1: Oh, everything is fantastic.
0: Yeah. Oh, yes.
1: Can't beat it. Yesterday's show really got me excited about the World Cup. And yes. it's just right around the corner. Only, what is it, like 10 days away or whatnot. It's something to look forward to. I feel in life sometimes we get bogged down with, work, relationships, whatever it is, stress. Mm. Anytime we have something to kind of just get us out of that, but also sport does bring along a lot of stress as well.
0: Oh, yeah.
1: But it's one of those funny things where, I feel offices across Korea. If Korea wins, the atmosphere in the office will be unbelievable for the rest of the day. And then
0: rest of the week.
1: Exactly. And then, but if they lose, it's like,
0: I know.
1: I remember one time I took a trip. I went to Boracay in the Philippines.
0: Oh, yeah?
1: And I sat beside a girl who lived on the island, worked on the island at one of the resorts. Mm-hmm. And she said, have you ever been here before? And I said, well, no, I heard it's real fun. There's a good party scene, stuff like that. And she said, well, the party scene tonight will all depend on one thing. And I was like, what's that? And she said, if Manny Pacquiao is a boxer, Filipino, if he wins, it'll be absolutely insane.
0: Oh.
1: If he loses, it'll be a little bit somber. He won, and the place was mental.
0: Oh.
1: It was unbelievable.
0: Did you get some discounts on some of the things?
1: No, not really.
0: No. I'm sure it's like a festival day for everybody, right?
1: Oh, yeah.
0: That's wonderful. But today, we're not talking about
1: sports. Go, yes. Yeah.
0: So we're going to get into today's skit and talk about the topic more, shall
1: we? Sounds great.
0: Okay. Okay, Andrew, welcome to day 3 of our 1 week vegetarian challenge. I made us a soy-based chicken nuggets.
1: Oh, wow. They actually look exactly like real chicken, and they smell great. Can I please try one?
0: Okay, so what do you think, Andy?
1: Oh, it's actually really good, quite surprising. The texture is perfect, but my brain knows it's, let's just say, a bean, Yunji. My brain knows.
0: Just dip in more barbecue sauce and stop overthinking it.
1: So get a bit saucy and everything will be okay.
0: So without, here goes today's question for Bite Size Banter. Could you guys swap all meat for soy substitutes for only 1 week? It says only one, okay? Yes. 일주일 동안 고기 대신 콩고기 대체품으로 여러분 바꿔 드실 수 있나요? So that's our question. So I only 1 week,
1: only
0: guys.
1: Only 1 week.
0: Yeah, 7 days. You can, oh, man.
1: I love PDN's pictures are fantastic.
0: I know. And in the picture on YouTube right now, that's me suggesting a soybean chicken nugget to Andrew. And Andrew is just like having second thoughts about having it, right?
1: Yeah.
0: Right? Poultry.
1: Question for you, though. Are you somebody who, do you think you could go without meat?
0: For a week, yes.
1: Yeah, I don't think that'd be an issue.
0: Entire life, no.
1: Yeah, no. Okay.
0: What about you?
1: Again, I'm probably no problem. When we talk about soy substitutes or different or non-meat things or whatever, I really just wish they had a different name.
0: Oh yeah.
1: Like when someone's like,
0: check out the bean.
1: Like this, soy. Blah blah blah, non-chicken steak. It's okay, just come up with a new name. We're quite, creative individuals.
0: Uh-huh.
1: I think we could come up with another name that if someone's it's a vegetarian lasagna. Okay, I understand there's no meat. Fair enough.
0: Uh-huh.
1: But when someone says this non-meat chicken nugget,
0: well,
1: take that word chicken out of there.
0: Oh.
1: Just come up. We need to come up with some new names.
0: Oh, what if it said chicken seasoned like chicken?
1: No, get rid of the meat terms.
0: Oh.
1: That's my whole issue with it. I've had some fantastic vegetarian, vegan, whatever you want to call it, meals. Sometimes more flavor than what I'm used to, and I love them. But when we have names that are still meat names in a non-meat product. That's, again, listeners, this is my own personal opinion. Don't come at me here. All right. This is not the opinion of BEFM. This is only Andrew's banter opinion.
0: Well, thank you.
1: So, but I just think that it could have its own, I don't want to say food group, but another, I think it would have more, I don't
0: options?
1: Know. No, I just feel that it's still like the whole thing. Like I have friends who are vegan, vegetarians, and they say, oh, I'm eating this blah, blah, blah, like something burger. And I'm like, or a plant-based burger, just come up with a new name for it. You know, something sandwich. I don't know, but just get those meat names out of there.
0: You know? Ah, I see. So that you can get a sense of that vegan taste, right?
1: Yeah, like, oh, like, hey, try a bite of my beefless steak. It's like, well, why not just say what it is? You know what I mean?
0: Maybe like, there's not exact term for that.
1: That's what I'm saying. That's what I'm, my whole point is they need to come up. When I say they, whoever designs these foods, come up with another name. Now, again, I understand that sometimes it might not sound as appetizing to the people who aren't looking for that.
0: Yeah.
1: Like if something's made out of eggplant and you say that, they're like, eggplant? No, no, thank
0: yucky,
1: you.
0: Yucky, huh?
1: Yeah.
0: Yeah. But me, in high school, I actually had a chance to try this soybean sausage and it actually tasted really good because like the I was homestaying at another place and she, like her husband was a vegan I believe and he had the sausage and she never told me that she was cooking a soybean sausage but then I tried it I was like oh this is really good sausage what is it and she said oh, it's actually vegan so I was like oh whoa and this was like a decade ago.
1: Yeah. Or like when people use like cauliflower for meatless chicken wings or whatever it is.
0: Yeah.
1: Like they're fantastic.
0: It's a great invention.
1: Yeah, yeah. Or like when people use, it's a vegetable and you can like shred it and use it like pasta and things like that. Like there's so many things out there you can use.
0: What are some of the things that you've tried? Sorry to cut
1: I've had like like vegan hamburgers.
0: Ooh.
1: Again, ham. Get that word out of there. Burger, I'll stay with, but ham, take it out. And then also like chicken wings or boneless, non-meat, whatever. But I feel for a lot of people, it's the texture, right? In our skit, I said that because if it can have that meat-like texture, and people won't know the difference, you know? But again, I don't think it's about duping people or like fooling them. You know, if people want to eat it, they eat it. If they don't, they don't. Now, similar situation to you. I've had food from people before who've, you know, made like some pasta dishes or other things. And, or like it was supposed to be like a chicken burger, but it was made with soy and things like that. But the breading, everything was super delicious. It had that texture to it. And maybe if they would have told me in the beginning, I might have had a different perspective.
0: Ooh.
1: So I went into it thinking that it was meat. And I was like, this is great. And they're like, ha, I got you. It's not meat. Right?
0: Yeah.
1: But I also feel it's the seasoning. Like if you take a sausage, for example, sausages are notorious for having a lot of seasoning in them. So if you can hit that, I think that's going to make the difference off the bat. You know what I mean? So I think that that's also important. But, you know, with soy-based products, and I know a lot of people, it's, you know, they don't want to eat animal products because of cruelty to animals and things like that. And I'm not here to say what's right and what's wrong and things like that. But I feel that it almost needs its own food group, or maybe it does now. Maybe I'm just, you know, ignorant or oblivious to this. But I feel that, you know, it's, I don't know. I feel people who are vegan, they're like people similar who drive like an electric car. They'll tell you they are.
0: And I always get a kick out of it.
1: They're like, yeah, I made this vegan lasagna. And I'm like, cool. Does it taste good? Yeah, I don't care. Just
0: whether
1: I want the
0: vegan
1: food.
0: Yeah,
1: I just want the food, right? So I don't need the billboard that's attached to it. So,
0: but I got a question, though. Like, since you have so many, not many, but some...
1: Quite a few, actually,
0: Quite a few, okay, vegan friends. What about the seasoning, though? Because, like, in the seasoning, there is sometimes meat included.
1: Yeah, or, like, they use some oils or fats and stuff like that. And that, I just think this is any ingredients. Uh-huh. If you can buy whole ingredients, it's way better and make your own thing. So if you're getting your own, like, peppers or things like that, cutting them up or grinding them up and then or roasting your own things, then, you know what's exactly in there. And I think it tastes better anyway than the store-bought stuff. Yeah, like,
0: so you're allowed to use that.
1: Oh, yeah. I mean, if you're buying the whole things, like peppercorns or, you know, if you're getting your herbs and things like that, yeah, no problem at all.
0: Interesting.
1: It's great. Yeah, sure.
0: Wow, thank you.
1: But I think it's also the oils where you're getting those. Also, if there's, like, animal byproducts included in some of these things. And that's the thing. If you're buying store-bought, you know, processed foods, there's a good chance that it might have something in there, you know. And if it doesn't, it usually would say, you know, vegan on there or something. So, yeah.
0: Interesting. All right. So before we end this, I just briefly want to go over the reasons why people kind of
1: 100%
0: eat this. There might be some health reasons, right?
1: Sure.
0: Some people want less saturated fat. If you were to go vegan, what would be some of the reasons why you are, you know, becoming a vegan rather than just meat?
1: It would have to be maybe my beliefs in how food is processed. Like, I mean, like how animals are slaughtered and things like that.
0: Yeah.
1: And also the fact now that there's, you know, so much like factory farming, you know, which people have an issue with, you know, but I have friends at home who they go hunting, they kill their own food, you know, and then provide for their family for the year.
0: Whoa.
1: So if, like, I mean, you know, you have field to table, stuff like that, there's not as much, there shouldn't be, in my opinion, you know, as much of an issue with that. But I think, you know, if I had some issues, ethical issues maybe, or if I went to a doctor and they're like, you're eating too much red meat or too much pork, or your mercury levels are too high because you're ingesting way too much seafood.
0: Oh.
1: You know, that might change how I, my dietary plan, I guess, if you will.
0: Oh, interesting. Yeah. Okay. So anyway, coming back to today's question, guys, could you swap all meat for soy substitutes for only 1 week? And it doesn't apply necessarily to food. I also think that it applies to drinks as well, right?
1: It can, for sure, yeah.
0: For like soy drinks or almond milk, those kind of stuff. So send in your answers, guys, and we want to know what you think about this topic. So anyway, guys, thank you so much for tuning in. We'll see you tomorrow.
1: Bye-bye.
0: That was today's Bite-Sized Banter segment. I hope you guys enjoyed our chit-chat. And coming back to today's topic, do you guys think that you could swap all meat for soy substitutes for only 1 week? I know I said only, but after hearing your answers, guys, I think I want to change my answer. Yes, so anyway, in Korean translation, it would be 일주일 동안 고기 대신 콩고기 대체품으로 여러분은 바꿔 드실 수 있나요? So there are lots and lots of vegans out there. There are lacto-vegetarian where they can eat plant foods and dairy products like milk, cheese, and yogurt, but not eggs or meat or fish, right? Also, there is something called pescatarian, which is 해산물 채식주의자. They eat fish and seafood, but avoids meat from land animals. And they are considered to be semi-vegetarian rather than whole vegetarian. Ooh, look at me on YouTube, guys. 맛있는 진짜 고기를 달라. And that's actually PDD, right? Wanting the real meat, maybe. Yes, and we've got lots of answers coming in, guys. But I mean, like for my mom and my Grammy, they were the type where they preferred fish over meat. I don't know why, but I'm guessing for health reasons, or maybe they want, like, they like the taste of the fish better than meat, right? But there must be some reasons why you guys prefer that. But one of the reasons I think would be because in Korea, we have like this hoesik culture, which is like the staff dinner or company dinner, right? And we always head to the barbecue places, right? Who would go there if it was a fish place, right? I mean, there would be some people, right? No offense to those who loves it. We have Jinli님 saying 일주일이나 한 달은 콩고기 대체품 가능해요. Even for a month, Jinli님? Oh, that's amazing. Wow. Also, Drift Monkey Name is saying Andrew is role-playing as me in the skit. As for the question, nope. My macronutrient targets wouldn't be met. Therefore, negative. I know, like, for those of

It is. So Team Andrew right here. Also, Lee Jae Yong Nim is saying, I need real meat. without any reason. Drift Monkey is saying 100%. Some Hanu Wagyu Sanggyeopsal, Jjayukbokkeum, and so many more can't be replaced. Period. Right. Seon Dinim is saying soy meat feels like it wouldn't really give me energy. Real meat just sounds way more delicious. I think I could do it once a week though. Yeah, I think you can do it because once you try the actual vegan meat, guys, I'm not supposed to say this after hearing Andrew's answer, but still, I think you can like have it for a week, seriously. Kainim is saying, I would try it for 1 week. I once ate at a temple and tried some soy substitutes meat. They tasted very similar to real meat. Yeah, definitely. I'm sure with the advance of technology, the taste would be even better than the sausage that I tried a decade ago. And also Travis is saying that's definitely possible. And as technology advances, I think alternative meat will taste even better and the price will come down. Oh, I wonder how the price was back then. I'm sure it was like much pricier than nowadays. And also to the banter question, we have Sang Yun-nim saying, I have no problem eating substitute meats as long as they meet the similar nutrition and taste level with a regular meat. I think I can eat almost anything if I'm hungry enough. Wow, but I know that Sang Yun-nim works out really hard, so as long as it meets his nutrition needs, right, then he would be fine with that. Wow, that's amazing. Wow, 고기 대신 콩고기. Yes, and Jenny Loves Music is checking in saying, I'm a picky eater. So I'm guessing you can't go all 1 week without that meat, right? For me, I think I can live on 고등어. A mackerel for a week, but I would definitely need a meat, right? For sure. So anyway, you meat lovers out there, we're going to take a song break, and here is Go Go Bebe by Mamamoo.

0: Now it's time for Screen Bites, where we learn everyday English expressions through scenes from movies and dramas. And this week, we're continuing with The Ides of March. In Korean title, it's Kingmaker. And it was released back in 2011. And this film takes us behind the scenes of a political campaign where speeches, image-making, strategy, and power all come together. Yesterday, we looked at the busy world behind a campaign event, the sound check, the podium, the stage setup, and all those small details that help a candidate look very confident. And today, we move from backstage preparation to a much more public moment. So in today's scene that we're going to take a look at, a governor named Morris is being questioned about his beliefs. And Senator Pullman brings up something the governor once wrote, and he uses it to challenge him. The mood here is very tense because in politics, even that sentence from the past can become a big issue. And Governor Morris here does not want to answer vaguely. So he begins his response with a very useful expression. But keep in mind, guys, that this part includes religious content from the film and personal thoughts about it, only to help us understand today's expression. So let's see what the senator and Governor Morris talked about.
1: But you call yourself a Christian.
0: How would that matter?
1: Let me quote, "I have no idea what happens when we die."
0: Maybe nothing.
1: Maybe it's like before we were born. Unquote. You did write this, Governor.
0: Let me be specific.
1: Please do.
0: So with that intense conversation, here's today's expression.
1: Let me be specific.
2: 좀 더 구체적으로 말씀드리겠습니다.
0: So this is a very useful expression when you want to explain something more clearly. So when we break it down, let me here means allow me to, or I will now. And be specific means say something clearly or in detail. So let me be specific means let me give you the exact details, or let me be more precise. And this expression is often used when someone wants to avoid misunderstanding. And in today's scene, it's not a light topic because it's in a political setting and every answer can affect the governor's image. So Governor Morris says, let me be specific. He is basically saying, before you judge my answer, let me explain what it exactly means. So now, let's practice today's line with a few example dialogues. Here's our first example.
3: So, you don't like the proposal?
1: Let me be specific. I like the idea, but the budget is too high.
0: Here's our second example.
4: Are you mad at me?
1: Let me be specific. I'm not mad. I was just hurt by what you said.
0: Here's our last example.
5: Hey, what kind of cafe do you want to go to?
1: Let me be specific. Somewhere quiet, with good coffee and big tables.
0: So as you see in example dialogues, today's expression, let me be specific, is a very useful phrase when you want to sound calm, clear, and organized. And with that, we're going to wrap up today's Screen Bites, everyone. Tomorrow, we're going to continue with The Ides of March and learn another useful expression from the movie. For now, let's take a short break. Here is Snapping by Cheongha.

Welcome back to Flashback, everyone. This is where we rewind to the Korean dance sounds of the 90s and 2000s. Upbeat, nostalgic, and still full of life. Up first, we have Friday Night by G.O.D. Friday Night is a track from the late 90s that still has that bright weekend feeling. And even from the title, Friday Night, you can almost picture the mood, weekend feeling, right? The work week is done, the night is open, and everyone is ready to loosen up a little. And what makes G.O.D.'s music special is that it never feels too distant. Even when the rhythm is upbeat, there's always something warm and familiar in the way they sing and rap together. Next up after that, we have Why by Baby Vox. So this song came out back in 2000, and it captures that bold, dramatic style that made Baby Vox stand out among the first generation K-pop girl group. There's a strong dance beat, a sharp attitude, and a kind of confident sadness running through the song. And the title, Why, already gives the song its emotional question. And it feels like someone asking why love changed, why things turned

cold and why they had to be hurt like that. But instead of sounding weak, the song turns that feeling into power. So on that note, we're going to play these next two songs back to back. First, we have Friday Night by G.O.D. and Why by Baby Vox.

That was a nice little throwback ride with two songs, Friday Night by G.O.D. and Why by Baby Vox. And to this, we have Jenny Loves Music saying, G.O.D. 아직 있나요? I heard there's like concerts going on. I asked PD님 during the song break. Yes. They're under different labels, but they're still together as a group, I guess, right? Also, we have NG Manim saying, Hello, NG. Hello, NG Manim. Thank you for checking in with us. And lastly, we have Sung Yun Nim saying tomorrow's a day off. So today feels like a Friday night. 커무나 선수 입장. Yes, and tomorrow is a big day, right? But also remember, yes, don't forget to get out and vote for the future of our country, guys. And I gotta say thank you all so much for tuning in to today's sweet date, and I really appreciate all your love and support as always, guys. That means so much to us. And for the last song for our show today, we have 아프다 by 지코 and 소진 from Girls Day. So enjoy your holidays, guys. Be safe out there, and see you on Thursdays live at 12:05. Shine your light.

Dear Diary, I watched the live-action movies for Death Note. After being so immersed in the musical, I was curious about the original storylines. The animation was too long for me, so I did start off with the movies. And they were different, but still very fun. Welcome to Heart Attack, I'm your DJ Pretty Little Iris, and we'll be back after Baby Flower by Chipolas.

We just listened to Baby Flower by Triple S. You guys are listening to Heart Attack, and I'm your DJ, Pretty Little Iris. How are we all feeling, guys? Bonsoir. Bonsoirve. Doesn't mean anything, I just made that up. Bonsoirve. I made it up. Hi, guys. How are we all feeling? Because today I'm feeling comsy, comsa. That's not something I made up. It's a real word. Bonsoir, also a real word. It's Iris. I'm Iris. I'm Iris. Hi. Nom, nom, nom, nom, nom, nom. Let's see what you guys are saying. Dracula says, you look pretty today. I love the purple. So my top is actually purpley as well. Well, it's like burgundy, except on the screen, if you are tuning in through our live radio, it does

doesn't look very purpley, but it is kind of purpley. I need to rewatch Death Note. I didn't know there's a musical. Well, I did watch the musical last month. No, last month, because it was April. And I really fell in love with it. So I was curious about the actual, not the actual, but you know, like the movie version and the book version, like the cartoon version or the animation version. And I started watching the movie. So two movies, I think there's like three movies connected, but people recommended to watch just the first two. But it took me a while to finish the two movies because I've just been so busy. So I think it took me around maybe like 4 or 5 days for me to finish the two movies. I would watch a bit and stop, watch a bit and stop, watch a bit and stop. But yeah, I watched it yesterday and I liked it and I want to watch Death Note again. You know how I've been in my musical phase, right? So I've just been kind of ongoing with what I have to do as a musical fan, just watching clips and videos and searching up the originals or where they came from. I've been reading Wikipedia pages about musicals. So yeah, that's what's been happening to me. Leon says, you look very cat-like today, Iris. Do I? Why? Maybe it's the headband. Does it look like cat ears? It looks like half a cat ear. Should I like push it down so it looks like a headband? Hello, everyone. I hope you guys are feeling all right. It is a Tuesday, which means it's a Tuesday. It doesn't really mean much, except for the fact that when you're bored, you can say Tuesday, and people might just still think you're saying Tuesday. Tomorrow is a pre-recorded episode because it is a holiday in Korea. If you're in Korea, I hope you go and vote as a Korean citizen. If you're not in Korea, I hope you guys have a good day. But what I just wanted to say is that I'm not going to be here tomorrow, which means that I won't be able to feed on Pretty Tax, which means today is double tax day. So I hope you guys don't forget to pay tax. Remember when I did Antisocial Live a few weeks ago, at the end, there's like a narration part in the original song which goes like, hey, you know, we could be really close, so I'll try until I get a chance. Here's a TMI, like information, random fact about that line. I was going to talk about something else, but I'm going off track. I was just going to talk about how I made something else on that day. I said like, hey, did you pay Pretty Tax? Well, you better do it right because my mom's monitoring the chat. Well, the thing is, when I go like, hey, you know, we could be really close, the original line in Antisocial was my first try and my first go with that line for the demo. So when I was recording the demo, I thought, hey, maybe there should be like a little cutesy talky line here, and then I just turned on record and then I went like, hey, you know, we could be really close, so I'll try until I get a chance. So like the pauses there are all literally me thinking about what to say next, so it is quite real. And for Madly Into You, dun dun dun dun dun dun, is there no narration in Madly Into You? Maybe. I think is there a narration in Madly Into You? Dum dum dum dum. Hey. Hi. Huh? No, I don't think there's a narration in Madly Into You. Into You. Definitely not in the outro. Wait. I don't think there's anything in the intro. Oh, there is. We could be friends. Oh, we could be friends. Huh? We could be friends. Okay, so that's, I hope I'm right. If not, we're going to pretend that the last 45 seconds did not happen at all. Yeah. We could be acquaintances. I do have to change that line. We could be acquaintances. We could be acquaintances. Anti-social. We could be acquaintances. We could be acquaintances. Anti-social face. Iris new song, When? This is If I Buy Treasure.

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2: Maybe this wasn't really a game for me, so I'll go along and talk. I'll go along and try until I get a chance. Maybe everything's so easy. Come on, there was a narration. Everybody, there was a narration. What do you mean? Okay, this is Heart Attack. It's me, Iris, who cannot remember her lyrics. But it's alrighty, because I say it's alrighty. We have Heart News in our Hour 1, which is where I read you guys news articles on what's happening in the arts and culture world of Korea. And then we have Heart of the Day, where we ask you guys a question on our Instagram, which is heartattack_arirang. Come give us a follow and answer our Q&As, and we will share your answers on the screen in a bit. Today's Heart of the Day was, what was the weirdest dream you had? Are you weird dreamers? Fun fact, I saw this on the internet, so if it's not true, blame the internet. If you eat cheese before you sleep, apparently it gives you vivid, weird dreams. Did you know I'm a lucid dreamer? Doesn't happen often, but sometimes I just realize I'm dreaming and I do things and it's pretty cool. Not very often. Okay, so what was your weirdest dream? Come on over and let us know. If you want to also send me a message, if it's a nice message, welcome. You can send it to our send message board, which is found on our Arirang Radio website, or you can email it directly to us at heartattackarirang@gmail.com. Any messages in the languages that I speak, you can send, which is none other than English and Korean. 한국어 사연도 항상 받고 있으니까요. 저희 이메일 heartattackarirang@gmail.com 혹은 홈페이지에서 찾으실 수 있는 sending board에서 보내주시면 감사하겠습니다. In hour two, we have open heart today. We're doing a little switcheroo of corners on Wednesday and Tuesday because tomorrow is a day off. So today, in hour two, we have open heart and we are joined by Music

local theater actor Chedirim in the studio. And guess what? We're going to be also listening to a live performance today, and I'm going to be in the same studio. I'm so excited. My ears are ready, and they're going to be blessed today. So make sure you guys tune into the full show today. Okay, also, there is a 2026 Arirang Global Listener Survey happening on our website and app pop-up. So either one, either way, you could go and participate if you would like to. Let's go listen to a song, and then I'll be back with Heart News. This is Music by Big Naughty 서동현 featuring 이찬혁.

June 2nd, Tuesday. Here's today's Culture Life News of Korea. This is Heart News. Today's weather will be very different between the central and southern regions. Central Korea will stay sunny and even hotter than yesterday, with Seoul reaching 33 degrees, the hottest day of the year so far, and Cheongju climbing to 32 degrees Celsius. Meanwhile, rain will continue across the southern regions and Jeju. Heavy rain warnings remain in effect for Jeju, with up to 120 millimeters of rain expected there and up to 80 millimeters possible in South Jeolla and South Gyeongsang provinces. Some areas could see intense downpours of 20 to 30 millimeters per hour. On election day tomorrow, skies will remain mostly cloudy nationwide.

released its sixth mini-album, Atmos, on June 1st, marking the group's first comeback in about a year. The album features six tracks, including the title song of the same name, and showcases SHINee's versatility through genres ranging from house

electronic pop to R&B and mid-tempo ballads. The title track, Atmos, is an electric house dance song with a dreamy yet refreshing sound. Its lyrics describe the feeling of being with a loved one as if floating through the air, capturing the excitement of love through vivid sensory imagery.

Boy Next Door has raised anticipation for its upcoming comeback by unveiling a track spoiler for their first full-length album, Home. In the video, the members introduced snippets of new songs while appearing in different rooms of a house. Fans got a first listen to tracks including Knock Knock Knock, 06070, Adios, Upside Down, and Dive. The video ends with a brief preview of the title track, Viral, which expresses the group's wish for its music to reach even more people. Members Byung Jae-yeon and Eunhak participated in writing and composing the song. This has been Korea's Heart News of the Day. We'll be back after At Miss by Shiny and Tuk Tuk Tuk by Boy Next Door.

Knock knock, what's in your heart today? A question a day to keep your mind awake. This is Heart of the Day. We ask you guys a question on our Instagram. Our stories is where we upload our Q&A features. Today's Heart of the Day was, what was the weirdest dream you had? Bahar says, random question, did you ever have a dream that came true in real life? I can't recall. Also, I dream a lot, but I don't really remember them. I know I'm dreaming though. Was there anything that came to life? I think a lot of the times this is what happens. If I'm going to do something tomorrow and I know it in my head, I dream about doing it in my head. So let's say I have a meeting tomorrow with a specific company, then in my dream I would have a meeting, and most of the time the meeting would end up horribly and I would be traumatized, and I would wake up and I would think, never mind, that was just a dream, thank God. I think it's because I'm thinking a little too much, and I think it's because I'm thinking a little too much. I don't think anything, so I won't read any right now. Maybe I'll do it in the future. You know what? I can't find it, but I know I have it for sure. You know what? I want to find it. If you don't mind, give me like 15 seconds. I'm still looking for it, looking for it, looking for it, looking for it. I can't find it, looking for it.

They're a party revenue or at a church, and there were a lot of people, but suddenly people are telling me to run away. Maybe there's fire. But they're telling me that I could only go inside this one specific elevator. But I went inside the elevator, but it was so small. It's the size of my body. And I was on the fifth floor. I have to go to the first floor, but as soon as the door closes, I can't breathe. I'm panicking. Maybe it's taking around 15 seconds, but I'm so scared and I can't breathe and I'm going crazy. I think I'm going to faint. That is what happened. 2022, there has been a murder case, and I know who did it. Okay, I don't think I can read my dreams. Ricky says, we need notes from 8 years ago. Wait, what do you mean that was 8 years? Wait, when was... Let me see my first note. My first note is from 2016, November 27th. I'm not going to read that. Okay. Let's check what you guys have been saying. More Than Suffering says, being able to watch Heart Attack more than a few times a year. Wait, today we have to listen to I Dream of Eating You All Day. Tegashir says, the one where something, a dark presence, was after in the basement and it felt like I was running through sand. I had to flush myself down the toilet to escape. Oh, that's smart. But how do you flush? So do you go inside and you just reach for the lever? Dracula says, that dream where I met Iris and gave her a hug. I sent a message about it ages ago. I do remember. Because I remember you said that it's something that I would probably never do, give somebody a hug. Steve says, I had a recurring dream of aquarium tank that I neglected, but the fish were still alive. Does this mean something? You know how there's like dream interpretations out there? Yeah, have you guys ever tried interpreting your dream? Kevin says, my weirdest is to meet my K-pop idols like 5050 and Stacey. Anif says, trust me, you don't want to know. Okay, I believe you. Espy says, honestly, too many weird ones. What are you guys dreaming about? RVN says, I had some really weird dreams, so weird I cannot explain what happened, even if I want to. Okay. The dreams that I couldn't read from my notes app was, I'll tell you why I couldn't read them. It was because it's too gory or it's controversial. But yeah, why did I say that? But I think those dreams usually happen when I have a fever. They have a name for this, right? Fever dream? You're like a fever dream. Made that up. Benny says, when the bridge that I love is closed and saved me is my friend. Oh, the one that saved you is your friend. Ooh, that's like a movie. Steven says, a hole that was visible between eight walls. Oh, very specific. Leon says, a couple of them mostly involve going to random places I don't know whether exists in reality. Crash Override says, probably the one where I joined a racing team set in a futuristic city. Did you win? Hewan says, it wasn't my dream, but I dreamed that it was my dad's dream, and he dreamed that I became a Miss Korea. Why did you add the poop at the end, which is like a LOL? Why are you laughing at yourself? Anything can happen. I mean, you know. let's see what you guys are saying. Bahar says, I had a recurring dream of a certain person in my life getting into a fatal accident and I was watching from afar. Who was it? Me? But you know when they say that if you die in your dream, it's good? Because apparently dreams are opposite. Yeah. What else do I dream about? I feel like I had a dream yesterday as well. I definitely did, because I remember waking up in the middle and not feeling great about it. I never have good dreams. I don't think I ever have, like, happy dreams. Let's see what other things you guys are saying. Bahar says, the best dream of the year award goes to the time I dreamt of being in Iris' concert. I wonder what I was singing about. What other dream did I... Okay, we have a little time, so let me scroll back my notes app to see if there's any other dreams that I can read for you. That is radio friendly. Okay, scrolling down. Oh, 2022, January 16. I went back to school, but there are no classes. I'm just hanging out.
I'm going somewhere with schoolmates

And I'm inside a bus, but I don't know where I'm going. There's so many people in the bus. I don't know where I'm going, but I'm just going. Wait. I wrote Boitello here. 2022, January 16. Apparently, I had like 5 dreams. I went to Boitello's studio and I'm listening to the songs that we were working on. I'm so tired that I'm sleeping. I don't want to listen to the song anymore, but I can't move. Oh no, sleep paralysis. But I'm not sleeping. Neither am I awake. Dun dun dun dun. Da da da dun. Okay, next. I am 2023, January 29th. Why is everything January? Okay. I am at a cathedral and I am locked up. I'm so mad, but I don't know what happened. I escaped. I see light coming through the glass. I'm running across and I left the cathedral and I'm going into the forest. I have mud all over me, but I'm still running and I'm hiding between the woods. I wonder what's happening in my brain. Next is, I can't read that. I don't want to read that. Okay, I am in a zombie game. I participated in with my own will, but they are real zombies. It's not a game. They are real. My mom and dad are left with me at the last round. I have some know-how. So when the zombies came, I pushed them beneath a wall and I used a chair to bonk off all of their heads. And their heads became slimy and it was slippery. And then I started running around them in a 360 degree and kept poking at them. And then when I got them into one bundle, I put them all, the zombies, into one big bag. Yeah, I should. Let's stop. We'll be back to read your messages after 나의 작은 청춘에게 by Hyo Jung of Oh My Girl.

Dreams are just dreams. I can't survive a zombie apocalypse, and I will not survive a zombie apocalypse. Something I was thinking about recently while watching Colony Kunte. Once again, I can't zombie. Is Iris traumatizing herself with her own dream notes? Yes, I totally forgot about these dreams, and I suddenly remembered how traumatizing it was. Let's read messages. Steven says, hi Iris, you're live. You are live today, so I want to pay pretty tax. Most importantly, couldn't let you leave without hearing from me. I think your hairstyle is on level 9 and curvy and beautiful. I was thinking about you today. I found books. Have a look. I know you love them. Do we have pictures from Steven of assuming books? I do love books. Ooh, we have books. Da da da da, Jane Eyre, AP, World History, flashcards is the only letters I can read from where I'm sitting right now. Ugh, eyesight issues, but merci for thinking about me. Your voice in the studio is calming. Calming. Does this make us friends? Teach me more Korean, please. What is 사랑해요? May I request the song Love Game by Pretty Little Iris? I know what you're doing right there. I know what you're aiming for. Yes, you may request Love Game by Pretty Little Iris. It's been a hot minute since we listened to Love Game. Actually, it's actually been minutes. 42 minutes ago we listened to a snippet of it, but it's never too bad to listen to the whole song, right? Bahar says, Iris will get a headache if I send my bookshelf photo. I don't know. Really? You think so? I always like bookshelf photos. Everybody should share their bookshelf photo with me. Yeah, I like seeing bookshelf photos. Next is Tigger Shiar saying, hey Iris, how are you? I was really tired this morning because I had Mandarin class, so I had to wake up early. And then my teacher asked me, did you have breakfast? So I said, well, 没吃早饭. I said I didn't eat breakfast. And then my teacher said, 没吃还是不吃. She was like, you didn't or you didn't. Like, I didn't know what she was talking about, right? Because for me, I always get confused with may and bu, which both are, like, negative. So I was like, mature, because I thought that sounded right. And then she was like, oh, okay, I see. And so, yeah, that's what happened. But I did eat breakfast now. A mild heat wave is hitting us here this week, 28 to 32 degrees Celsius. Thank you for converting this to Celsius. You're so, I can't find the word, but you know what I mean. It's already too hot, and yes, that is mild. We average around 34 degrees in the summer, but our heat waves can be brutal, 37 to 40 degrees, with a heat index even higher. Oh my gosh. How? By August, I'm going to be a cranky puddle. I thought it said cranky poodle, which would have been just as cute. Puddles or poodles? What's cuter, guys? Puddles or poodles? I think puddles are underrated. You know the sound they make? Splish, splash. I can't make the sound. Splish, splash. That is adorable. I hope you're able to stay cool this summer. Could I please request Not Your Girl by Rainbow? Have a good day. Thank you. Hope you have a good day too. Guess what? I'm still using my heated electric blanket because I'm still cold. I'm cold right now as well. If you were to hold my hand right now, you would know that it's cold. I'm still using my heated blanket. I'm cold at night. And also, I just like being warm. So that's something thing I've been doing. So I thought it wasn't cold. I was hot a few days ago, so I abandoned my electric heating blanket and I threw it on the floor. And then 2 days ago I was like shivering, so I told my parents, I'm so cold, and they were like, use your electric blanket. So I said, I don't have it, and they're like, why don't you have it? And I was like, look behind you, I threw it on the floor. And so they were like, use it. So I used it. How many degrees is it for everybody outside? How many degrees was it today?

I read it earlier on Heart News. It was like 32, 33, was it? Iris Lede says it's 40 degrees here. Are you okay? Are you? Maybe you're used to it. Yeah, I'm just not used to it. Tigger Shear says, hold your hand, but you don't like to be touched. That is very true. That is true. I don't know what to say after that, because that is very true. And therefore, it is true. Annika says, cooked and cooking in 43 degrees. Is this our high score right now? 43 degrees? I remember when I was traveling, when I was on vacation in Las Vegas, it was 40 degrees. And I think that was the highest I've ever been inside, like the highest I've ever experienced was Las Vegas, 40 degrees. And yeah, I remember I was young. I remember my dad holding my hair up because I was so hot. So when we were walking, he was like holding my hair up and I was just like walking. Irso Day says, I never get used to this heat, unfortunately. Let's just all stay home and eat some ice and watch Heart Attack. Let's go listen to some songs. This is Love Game by Pretty Little Iris and Not Your Girl by Rainbow.

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7: 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It is time for us to go on over to Hour 2, where we have Open Heart, and we're going to be joined by none other than the musical theater actor Choi Jae-rim in the studio today, and it's going to be lots of fun. Guess what? Time for Iris to be professional. I'll be back after Take Me by Miso.

Welcome back, guys. This is Heart Attack, the second hour, and I am your DJ, Pretty Little Iris, or you can just call me Iris. It is time for hour two. We have open heart interviews today, and we are joined by musical theater actor Choi Jae-rim in the studio. I did want to remind you guys, though, that we do have a Arirang Global Listener Survey happening on our website or mobile app pop-up. So if you want to say anything about us, if there's any opinions you want to give, then make sure you guys go over and participate. Let's go listen to a song, and I'll be right back with our guest on the mic. This is 수업시간 그녀 by 장범준.

0: musical theater actors, someone whose presence can transform the atmosphere of a stage. A legendary performer who leaves a powerful impression in every production and continues to captivate audiences time and time again. Please welcome musical theater actor Choi Jae-rim in the studio. Hello.
1: Hello. Hi. Hi to every audience and viewers of Arirang Open Hearts. I don't know if it's right to put label of legendary yet. I'm still young. I'm old, but I'm still young. But thank you for a warming welcome.
0: Mm-hmm.
1: 만나서 반갑습니다, 여러분. I'm Choi Jae-rim. As you told, I'm a musical actor in Korea, and I'm very happy to be here today.
0: Wow! Thank you so much for joining us today. I just want to start off by telling you, you have no idea how excited our whole team is today. We are very much very big fans.
1: Is it?
0: Yeah, including me.
1: Oh, thank you.
0: Yeah, I'm acting very nonchalant right now, but you know, I'm not even lying. Even before I knew you were casted for our interview, in the car, my mom drives me to work, and I always turn on your songs.
1: Oh, really? That's very flattering. So thank you very much.
0: Thank you so much for being here today.
1: Thanks, all mine.
0: Firstly, you were here on Arirang, but it's been a while.
1: Yes, it's been a while. It's my fourth appearance in Arirang today.
0: Mm-hmm.
1: I was here for the very first time for, if I remember correctly, it was Matilda.
0: Okay.
1: And then a musical Chicago.
0: Okay.
1: And then for a musical Radames. Matilda in Chicago, I think I was on same program.
0: Okay.
1: And
0: it was Peter's show, I'm guessing Daily K.
1: Yes, it was Daily K, uh-huh. Yes. And for Aida, it was the other corner.
0: Okay.
1: I don't quite remember which one, but yeah. Here I am, fourth time.
0: Okay. So today is your fourth
1: appearance, yes.
0: Okay, and this is Heart Attack. So on your fifth time, I hope you remember Heart Attack and tell people, last time I was here, it was Heart Attack and the DJ was Iris.
1: Uh-huh.
0: I hope you remember the two things.
1: I'll try my best to remember. Okay. Yes. Okay.
0: Thank you. And today you are here for something else. But before that, I want to talk about what you were up to lately. Mm. So from last year until early this year, you were a part of Guards at the Taj. It is a play written by Rashif Joseph.
1: Mm-hmm.
0: And this was a premiere in Korea and then it did a revival.
1: Yes. It was premiered in the 2018. Or was it 17?
0: Okay.
1: And it was, about after 8 years, it's been on for the second time.
0: Wow.
1: It's a story about two guards guarding a Taj Mahal.
0: Yeah, straightforward.
1: Just the night before of his big reveal.
0: Uh-huh.
1: Yeah, it's very focused, concentrated, talking about art and idol. And what is about to be a like true friend?
0: Okay.
1: And what's about losing one?
0: Oh.
1: So it's written in a very clever, fun, dynamic dialogue.
0: Mm-hmm.
1: But the actual storyline is pretty much deep and I guess maybe a little bit traumatizing.
0: Oh, interesting. Okay. I'm guessing there's a lot of symbols in the play. But I am curious, what made you decide to join the project again for the revival?
1: Oh, well, actually, I first majored in classical vocal
0: mm-hmm.
1: before coming into musical business. And after I joined the musical business, I find that my singing technique is okay, but not the acting skills and the movement.
0: Oh.
1: So I wanted to 보충.
0: Okay.
1: I wanted to,
0: you want to work more
1: upgrade
0: on
1: it. So my very dearest friend and mentor, Miss Colleen Sue Park,
0: mm-hmm.
1: Asked me to join a school. You know, why don't you just go to school and learn it?
0: Oh.
1: So I joined 한국예술의 종합학교.
0: Yes, Seoul and, Arts School.
1: Yeah,
0: Seoul National Art School.
1: Graduate school.
0: Okay.
1: And then I majored in acting and learned movement there,
0: oh.
1: which always made me want to do an actual play on stage,
0: uh-huh.
1: as same as musicals.
0: Okay.
1: So luckily, the producer of Guards at the Taj, we've worked about two musicals with that company.
0: Oh.
1: And they

0: they were always into doing plays also.
1: Oh.
0: So the producers offered me this script. Why don't you just read the script? If you like it, we can do it.
1: Wow.
0: And that was Guard of Taj, and I read it. I read it for like 30, 40 minutes all the way from beginning to the end.
1: Uh-huh.
0: And after I read it, I just, oh, this is great. This is so such a beautiful script. I want to do it. Yeah, that's how I got into this play. And
1: okay.
0: I never regret it.
1: Okay, yeah. The timing sounds like the timing was really perfect as well.
0: Yes, timing was good.
1: Mm-hmm.
0: The script was good. The experience was good. It's a great play. Yeah.
1: You were good.
0: I was okay at
1: Come
0: first.
1: On. We have people that watch the show here. You can't just say you were okay. We have eyes that actually saw you. But I did hear that there's so many lines in this play.
0: It's a two-man show.
1: Okay.
0: And non-stop dialogue.
1: Mm-hmm.
0: And the whole show takes about 1 hour and 40 minutes. Non-stop.
1: How?
0: That's how it's written. So yeah, it was a bunch of lines to remember, mm-hmm. Yes.
1: So do you have any tips that you used?
0: You just read it again and again and just say it again and again and again.
1: Oh my gosh.
0: With your partner, you sit in the cafe, you order just coffee and you just keep going through lines.
1: Wow.
0: If you get it wrong, you go again, yeah.
1: Just do it, literally.
0: That's the only way.
1: Wow, okay. So you did have a hassle doing that, but it was all worth it because everybody really loved it. And then after that, you took some time off?
0: Yes, I did.
1: Mm-hmm.
0: I took time off about 2 months.
1: Okay.
0: It was only about 2 months, but my fans probably thinking I'm like working for like half a year, but I went to Australia.
1: Yes.
0: To work on my first album.
1: Mm-hmm.
0: It's a musical cover album.
1: Oh.
0: And I went to Australia to record the music for it.
1: Yes.
0: And the vocal is not done yet. Try my best to work on it.
1: Okay, ING. You're continuing.
0: I'm continuing.
1: You're continuing. Yeah. Okay.
0: We worked on the music for a week in Australia, and then I had a break for about another week.
1: Mm-hmm.
0: And I came back, and I was trying to figure out what do I really want to do for the rest of my life.
1: Wow.
0: Maybe.
1: That's deep.
0: Yeah, and trying to figure out who I really am.
1: Oh, that's very deep.
0: And I was actually a little bit tired of working for the last 4 or 5 years. So I was just taking a little bit of break. And once again, Colleen always told me how important to work and also really know how to rest.
1: Right.
0: So that was the part that I was really focusing on for the last two and maybe for the last 3 months.
1: Okay, like the work-life balance you have in life?
0: Work-life balance also, but what is the meaning of resting?
1: Work-life rest.
0: Yes. Is it just like doing nothing? Is it resting or, you know, doing something you like or like traveling or is it eating? But what is rest, you know? Why do we need rest?
1: Did you find an answer when you were resting?
0: I don't really have an answer yet.
1: Okay.
0: But during my vacation.
1: Yes.
0: I took a road trip around Korea.
1: Oh.
0: Driving by myself.
1: Okay.
0: For about 8 days.
1: Okay,
0: and
1: wow.
0: Most time I did was just searching for the good sites in Korea, all the natures,
1: mm-hmm.
0: and just walking by alone and just eating whatever
1: you want.
0: Whatever I want and whenever I want.
1: Oh, okay.
0: Just not like it's lunchtime, it's breakfast time.
1: Okay. Yeah.
0: Doesn't, 시간에 얽매이지 않고, not on schedule. Just
1: you were free.
0: Using time as whatever I want to use my time. One thing I felt from that trip was it is really nice to be like totally alone.
1: Oh, wow.
0: Yeah, which is I suggest to everyone.
1: Really?
0: Yeah.
1: Well, here's a question then. Are you usually not alone a lot?
0: Well, being alone at the house
1: is different.
0: It's different.
1: Okay.
0: Because you got to go out and work, right? You meet your colleagues or your friends or family,
1: mm-hmm.
0: or even if you're loved ones, you're, but like being totally alone for a certain amount of time.
1: Yes.
0: It is, I think it's really crucial for everyone to try.
1: Oh, yeah. Really?

0: I mean, out of your normal daily routine.
1: Oh, somewhere else.
0: Yeah.
1: Somewhere new.
0: Mm. Or new or familiar, I don't think it matters.
1: Okay. Mm. Okay, so we got a recommendation today. Maybe this is your way of de-stressing or getting to know yourself a little more.
0: Yeah, yeah. I mean, then you have all this time to just enjoy whatever around you. And at the same time, you have all this time to actually think about some things.
1: Mm-hmm.
0: Like whatever thought comes across your head, but you have actual time to really think about it.
1: Okay.
0: Which leads to, I guess, figuring out what you actually are.
1: Okay.
0: Yeah.
1: I feel like today is a very like philosophy professor.
0: never thought it would be turned out this way, but yeah, philosophy. I guess a little bit.
1: We have a question from Bahar saying, did he find a special place across Korea he didn't know about before? Okay, was there anywhere?
0: Most of the places,
1: okay,
0: actually.
1: Really?
0: So what I did was, I never actually planned where I wanted to go.
1: Mm-hmm.
0: Maybe I planned like, I'll go south.
1: Okay.
0: And I'll go west or east.
1: Wow.
0: And I will just pick out big cities where I can just, you know, spend the night, right?
1: Yeah.
0: And on the way between from point A to point B, I would ask AI, is there any site that you recommend for me to go?
1: Okay.
0: He or she or it
1: okay.
0: picked me several recommendations, which was all super great.
1: Okay.
0: And one of the most memorable place was Suncheonman Seupji.
1: Suncheonman Seupji.
0: It's a Galdaebat in southwest part of Korea.
1: Okay.
0: Which happens to be the UNESCO Jejong places because it provides shelter to like majority kinds of all the birds.
1: Wow.
0: The season birds.
1: Okay.
0: And this vast area of galdae. I don't know what's galdae in English.
1: Like straws.
0: Yeah, straws.
1: Yeah.
0: Straw fields.
1: Yeah.
0: It was a sight to see. Very calming.
1: Uh-huh.
0: All nature. Quiet.
1: Okay.
0: Yeah.
1: I have a question. Did you cry?
0: No.
1: Okay.
0: I don't really cry.
1: Really?
0: Yeah.
1: You don't?
0: No.
1: I think I have to ask your fans for this.
0: Well, I can fake my crying during acting.
1: Okay.
0: But not like instant like that. But
1: really?
0: There are some moments that I cried in my shows.
1: Of course,
0: but in general life, I rarely cry. One of my weaknesses also. I would like to.
1: Really?
0: Yeah. Just doesn't happen. Just doesn't register.
1: Okay.
0: In my heart enough for me to tear up.
1: Okay. Well, you did spend a lot of time, you know, finding yourself, like you mentioned, and exploring the nature. But you are back here. You are back in the field and you're working
0: now. Back
1: in normal. Yeah, back to the normal life. And you have joined a new project. It's called Yumi's Cells.
0: Yes, Yumi brand new show.
1: Oh my gosh. It's an original and it's a premiere.
0: Premiere, original, all Korean.
1: Oh my gosh. Can you explain what kind of project this is?
0: Well, the Yumi Cell is a very famous IP as a webtoon. It started as big success and it turned it into TV drama.
1: Yes.
0: And both contents is very...
1: very popular.
0: Popular, yeah. Popular in Korea. So the head of our company, the Sam company, Mrs. Kim.
1: Okay.
0: Wanted to create this into musicals and they've been working on it for over 4 years now.
1: Wow.
0: They absorbed all the unique items from the original content and they tried very hard to create this original story for the musicals.
1: Okay.
0: So it follows the actual story of Yumi's Cell, but itself is original.
1: Right.
0: So we keep the vibe of that little fantasy, bright, cutesy, all the like popping.
1: Uh-huh. The vibrant things.
0: Elements of the webtoons and drama. And we focus on the cells more.
1: Okay.
0: Rather than Yumi's real life.
1: Oh, okay.
0: So it's more based on Yumi's inner world.
1: Oh.
0: Yeah. And I play Cell 109, which is the original character.
1: Yes.
0: It wasn't in a webtoon or drama.
1: Yeah,
0: it's created for the musicals. So I play this mysterious Cell 109 throughout the story and try to seek

0: like, what is my purpose? Like, who am I?
1: Oh.
0: Also, following Yumi's real life.
1: Okay, that's similar to what you were doing. Who am I?
0: Yeah, I mean, I don't know. I mean, something that the universe works in a weird way, right?
1: Right, yeah, it just all lined up. Who am I? That should be the topic for today's interview. Finding yourself by Chen Zhenim. Who am I? Well, interesting. We got to talk a lot about what you are up to and what you are going to be up to in the next few months. So let's go take a song break and we'll be back. This is 소문의 낙원 by Ang Mew.

0: Once again, we listened to a very naturey song. We are very environmental friendly today, talking a lot about nature. We are joined by musical actor Choi Jae-rim in the studio. I did want to cover this first before we talk about something else. You have an English name.
1: I do.
0: Okay. Which is
1: Zev, Z-V. That's my inner family name.
0: Oh.
1: We call it a inner circle.
0: Okay.
1: You know, the Miss Colleen,
0: okay.
1: I, and Miss Chun Suyang, the writer.
0: Mm-hmm.
1: We three call ourselves inner circle, which means family without blood related.
0: Okay.
1: So they gave me a English. We all have our English names.
0: Oh.
1: So when Colleen.

0: Lynn first asked me, what kind of English name do you want? This was about like 15 years ago.
1: Okay, wow.
0: And I said, I want to have a name that started with Z.
1: Why?
0: Because, because I was young.
1: Okay.
0: I was young.
1: Z?
0: I was Z.
1: You gave a huge homework to her.
0: Very, very,
1: very hard.
0: No name that starts with Z. So, and I gave her some few choices.
1: Okay.
0: I mean, a few options. And Zev is a Hebrew name, which is very, think about it, it's kind of weird that I, you know, Asian guy having a Hebrew name.
1: Okay.
0: It means wolf.
1: Oh.
0: And I always liked wolf.
1: Oh.
0: And the character the wolf has a very much similarity that the actual character that I have.
1: Okay.
0: Likes to be alone. And when it has its own family, protects it at all cost.
1: Okay.
0: And doesn't want to be seen. But when he's seen, you can't unsee it.
1: Mm.
0: Like those kind of things. So
1: right.
0: I really liked it. So we kept the name for a very long time. They always call me Zevi.
1: Oh, Zevi. That's cute.
0: Chebi. So he's like a...
1: Yeah. Uh-huh. And
0: now we're trying to change it.
1: Why?
0: Yeah, because, you know, it's weird to refer for Asian guys to have a Hebrew name. So right now, haven't really decided yet, but
1: okay.
0: We're going to keep its meaning. We're not going to just have a new name.
1: Okay.
0: So they're going to probably call me just Wolf.
1: Wolf.
0: Yeah.
1: Wolf.
0: Wolf.
1: In English.
0: In English.
1: Wolf. Do you like it better than Zev?
0: I guess it works.
1: Okay, new English name.
0: So then they'll just kind of probably start calling me Wolfie.
1: Wolfie.
0: Yeah.
1: That's so adorable.
0: My actual dog name is Wolfie.
1: Wait, so when they call Wolfie...
0: Me and Wolfie is going to go. Yeah, both of us.
1: So nobody knows who they're talking to. Wolfie, Hatima, they're not going to know who.
0: I'll probably stop whatever I'm doing.
1: Okay. Stop, Wolfie. Okay, that is very interesting. We did have a lot of questions from our fans and your listeners as well, and that was one of our questions that we got. Hang Se-nim, she asked, did you choose the name Zev and if there's a meaning? So I hope that was a good answer for you. She also asked, 요즘 머리를 오랫동안 기르고 계신데 특별한 이유가 있나요?
0: For theater actors, mm-hmm. Not just for theater actors, all the actors and actresses.
1: Yes.
0: Don't really change their hairstyle.
1: Mm-hmm.
0: No, not change. Cut their hair.
1: Oh.
0: Unless there's something to do with their hair.
1: Just in case.
0: Yeah, just in case. Because you never know what's going to get, right?
1: Right.
0: So that's why I've been just, you know, not cutting my hair for, I guess, about a year so far. Yeah, I think it's been almost a year that I haven't cut my hair.
1: Okay.
0: I don't know. Maybe Yumi is still going to...
1: Cut your hair?
0: Shave my head.
1: We'll see, guys.
0: We'll see.
1: That means you have to just go watch it.
0: I hope not. Yeah.
1: I also have a question, another one related to projects that you choose. What is the most important thing on your mind when you're choosing your next project?
0: Tough question. I always look for balance.
1: Balance.
0: The music script and stage, the actual stage.
1: Okay.
0: Is the balance, is it extraordinary?
1: Like, extraordinary.
0: You always got to have a,
1: high standard.
0: Yeah, high standards. Is it only the music that's good? Or is it only the script is good? Then you'll have a second thought. It's good to have some excellent script or excellent music, but does the script or either music compensate each other? That, I think that's the most important value that I look for. And then the second would be, does the character attract me?
1: Okay.
0: Is it just a plain standard character, or is it something the character something has its own special character?
1: Okay.
0: Yeah, that's the second value. And third is, do they pay me well? Okay, that's a joke. Okay.
1: Number one, guys. That was actually number one.
0: We're living in a very
1: in this
0: materialistic
1: in this economy. No, yeah, all jokes aside, that is all very well balanced. So I'm guessing Yumi Cells was a really good choice for you.
0: It was a very unique 소재, right?
1: Yeah, the topic is unique.
0: Uh-huh. And the character is a cell. It's not a human.
1: Yeah.
0: Of course, all the cells on stage are played by humans. It's all humanized.
1: Hopefully.
0: Characters. We don't crawl on the...
1: on the floor.
0: Yeah, on the floor.
1: Okay, so it's charming.
0: Yeah, it was charming, attractive, and it has a very, it's just very bright upbringing vibe.
1: Right.
0: Yeah.
1: Interesting.
0: So I've been off

0: these kind of shows.
1: Mm-hmm.
0: I've been to all the very serious ones, like Jean Valjean, the Les Mis,
1: oh
0: or the Phantom of the Opera, or like the Bridge of Madison County. And so, yeah, I've been doing serious roles for probably over 2 years.

0: song break. But, oh my gosh, you prepared something for us today.
1: Yes, I did. Your writer wanted me to sing. So.
0: Our writer really wanted you to sing. My writer, TMI of the day, she's a huge fan of our actor today. So.
2: Oh, is it? Thank you. 감사합니다. 전혀 그렇게 티를 안 내셔가지고 몰랐네요.
0: So we are going to be listening to a song, but can you let us know what song it is?
1: It's a song from musical Airport Baby, which is one of my favorite show that I've done.
0: Ooh.
1: And sung by Josh Cohen, who is a Korean, Asian boy who'd been adopted 20 years ago. And he just came back to Korea to find out who his real birth mother is.
0: Uh-huh.
1: And he finds her, confronts her. Mother rejects the son again.
0: Oh.
1: So he's singing about, you know, where's my heaven?
0: Oh.
1: And the place he was dumped, he was Kimbap Jeonguk.
0: Which is a franchise Korean food place.
1: So even kimbap and tteokbokki has Jeonguk, but heaven, but where's my heaven? This is what the song says.
0: That's so sad.
1: It's a very sad song. Yeah.
0: Okay, well, if you get ready for your live, we'll get straight into it. I hope you guys are ready. Should we go straight into it? Okay, water break. We'll be back after this live performance, guys. This is No Heaven For Me, live in the studio by Choi Jae-rim.

0: Oh my oh my gosh, clap, clap, clap. Everybody outside is clapping as well.
1: Thank
0: 저희
1: you.
0: 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This is our heaven.
1: Come on, you guys.
0: What do you mean? No, I was in this room, right, guys? I have to rant about this. 제 얘기를 안 할 수가 없을 것 같아요. 저는 정말 살면서 제가 이렇게 한 방에서 바로 옆에서 이런 라이브를 듣게 될 줄이야 상상도 못했는데 말이죠. 제가 오늘 출연료를 거의 반납해야 할 것 같은데 제가 이 정말 몇백만 불짜리 라이브를
1: 아이고.
0: No, thank you so much for this. It's Oh my gosh.
1: Thank you.
0: You're so nonchalant, oh my gosh, thank you so much. It probably meant so much to our listeners as well. Let's see what you guys are saying. Jiyeon says, 세상에. Yes, let's see. Yes, yes, incredible. Dream Youth says, 눈물 나요. I'm tearing up right now. I feel like I'm actually seeing Josh, not 최재림. Yeah, suddenly, see? Everybody's saying, I feel like this is the airport. Iris, can we switch places for a second? Everybody wants to be in this seat. I agree. That was our heaven. 너무 부러워요. You're my heaven. You're my angel. You're my everything. Yeah, you're so... Thank you so much for this incredible live that you prepared for us.
1: Thank you. I do
0: want to talk more about this play, this musical.
1: Please.
0: Yeah, so Airport Baby.
1: Mm-hmm.
0: Obviously, you were Josh.
1: Yeah.
0: Tell us your experience about being Josh.
1: Okay, so this show was originally written by one of our inner circle, Chun Su-young writer,
0: mm-hmm.
1: and her partner, Jang Hee-sun, the composer,
0: mm.
1: and directed by Colleen. And during they were writing this play, they need someone to actually, I mean, play it for them, right?
0: Right.
1: I mean, not just on paper, to...
0: Become Josh.
1: Yeah. 그거를 이제 보여줘야 되는, 실행을 한번 해줘야 되는 배우가 필요했어서 they were like searching for actors
0: okay.
1: who could speak English and, you know, speak Korean as well and sing blah, blah, blah. And I was like, you know, I'm right here. You know, I can speak English.
0: Hello.
1: You know, I can sing in English. Come on, guys. You know,
0: don't be shy.
1: You know, just, you know, put me in. So we started. I went aboard in the very last and developing this play. And I... during developing it, I was learning about what adoptees go through.
0: Oh, okay.
1: And Colleen, she has been grown in two cultures,
0: right.
1: like American and Korean. So he understands both sides,
0: mm-hmm.
1: and the mind of and the what is it what is it a what is it about
0: like,
1: what is it like
0: to be
1: yeah. be in the middle of that two culture where you can also fit in both times, but you always feel that you're not fitted in completely.
0: Yes.
1: So I did this show about three times so far.
0: Uh-huh.
1: And right now I'm too old to play it again, but it's been always such a great memory of doing this show. And I love this character and this story. It's a very beautiful story and a heartbreaking story.
0: Right. We did have a message related to Airport Baby as well. It's from 주혜. 이주혜님, 10년 전 배우님의 뮤지컬 에어포트 베이비 속 조시를 처음 보았을 때 정말 놀랐습니다. 제가

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1: 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Thank you very much. Well, I lived in America for a year when I was 11. And when I first went there, all I knew was ABC. Yeah, I actually just knew ABC. Not even D or E.
0: Not even D.
1: No, yeah, it was just ABC. I went there and my mom sent us to this tutor for 3 months before putting us into school. And the town we were in was just all Americans. There were no way, we weren't in a K-town or anything. So I just had to mingle up. Yeah, I was the only Korean in my class, whole classroom. And the only time I raised my hand during class was, I gotta go to the bathroom. And I couldn't even say that in English. I
0: So
1: just
0: you
1: had to,
0: raise your
1: you know,
0: hand.
1: yeah. So, since I knew nothing about how to speak or how to read English, so I can't quite remember what kind of, the difficulties that I went through learning one.
0: Oh, 'cause you didn't know
1: Yeah, because I
0: anything.
1: didn't know anything, right?
0: Oh, okay.
1: So maybe like pronouncing wise,
0: Okay, yeah.
1: I have a difficulty saying like speciality.
0: Specialty?
1: Specialty. Yeah, those kind of
0: Okay,
1: words.
0: like especially, specifically,
1: Yeah.
0: specialty. Okay.
1: Especially and specific, yeah, specific. I have very difficult time saying specific. Yeah, I don't think I even said it right now.
0: I think you can just say specific.
1: Specific.
0: Perfect.
1: Yeah, but I gotta break it down, right?
0: You can re-watch this later and you can practice your watching
1: Make a
0: yourself.
1: clip out of it.
0: Specific, and you can just do specific.
1: Specific, yeah.
0: We had a lot of questions from your fans, so I do want to focus our last few minutes on our interview, reading the questions I received from your fans. So we have 이희경님 saying, 올해로 뮤지컬 배우 데뷔 17주년을 맞이하셨는데 의미 있거나 평소 좋아했다거나 그런 거 말고 그동안 공연했던 수많은 뮤지컬 무대 중 그냥 지금 딱 생각나는 넘버 한 소절만 해주실 수 있나요?
1: I just sang the whole song.
0: but then in the comments there was encore, encore.
1: It's a
0: I thought you were
1: like
0: doing it.
1: million songs is passing my head.
0: 그냥 지금 딱.
1: 이해할 만해, 이해할 만해, 아주 완벽해.

0: Song from Chicago.
1: 사연 보내주셔서 너무 감사합니다. Thank you so much for letting us legally listen to this once again. Let's move on. Steven says, what was the most memorable audition you've ever had?
2: Okay, oh, this is an interesting question. I have to say, it was the audition for musical Next to Normal.
1: Okay.
2: It was one of the first show that I actually thought, if this show ever comes into Korea, I'm going to do it. And it was the first world tour.
1: Oh.
2: Audition came into Korea, the Korean version.
1: Okay.
2: Yeah. And there was a huge audition about it. And I was like super prepared for the audition. And I went there and I got the part later on. That was a very memorable audition, yes.
1: Wow. Were you like really nervous?
2: I was very excited, actually. Oh. Because I was so prepared.
1: Oh,
2: and,
1: wow.
2: And this show was the actual audition that I was like that much prepared. This was the only one.
1: Like, if I do this, I can do it.
2: Yeah.
1: That kind of. Okay, interesting. Let's see what other questions that you sent on. 유지영님 says, 안녕하세요. 저는 재림 배우님을 좋아하고 응원하게 된 지 1년 반 정도 된 아직은 병아리 팬입니다. 우선 재림 배우님 초대해 주신 아리랑 라디오 제작진분들께 감사의 말씀 드립니다. 왜냐하면 말하는 재림님 너무 보고 싶었거든요. 재림 배우님과 라디오는 필승 조합이라 벌써 너무 기대되는데요. She was saying thank you so much for calling you on the show to our staff members because they wanted to see you on radio.

0: 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So I had to take it. It would be wonderful if you can come on our show again because they're so, so happy. I have a question. What time do you wake up?
1: I usually open my eyes around 5:30. I just open my eyes.
0: PM? AM?
1: 5:30 AM. And I close them.
0: You close them?
1: Yeah, I close them.
0: Okay.
1: I just close them.
0: Okay.
1: I check my watch and I just close them.
0: Okay.
1: And I open it again around 7:30 AM.
0: Mm-hmm.
1: Close them. Mm-hmm. My alarm goes off at 8.
0: Okay.
1: I turn it off.
0: You close your eyes?
1: I just mingle on bed. Oh. Mingle in bed. If I have something early in the morning, I wake up. Mm-hmm. I get up. Unless then I usually get up around like 9:20.
0: Which is still pretty early.
1: Well, not for general, you know, most people. Okay. Most people wake up at like 7. Mm. They get up. They get out of bed around like 7.
0: They start their day at 7.
1: Yeah.
0: Oh, interesting. Okay, so are you tired right now?
1: No.
0: Okay, that's good. Well, I do want to read the question that she sent in. She said, other than work-life balance, what are you most interested in right now?
1: If I have all the time that I want, I would probably walk my dogs. Because I live in the village where it's very close to mountains.
0: Okay.
1: So I can just walk my dog straight into mountains and just walk for like hour and a half or maybe like maximum 2 hours. Just let them, you know, be free. And I'll come home, I'll wash, I'll probably go to gym, work out a bit, and then just kind of, you know, watch my phone or watch TV.
0: Oh, you're very active.
1: Is it?
0: Yeah.
1: Walking a dog and going to the gym?
0: Yeah. Because you said like 1 hour and a half. Almost 2 hours.
1: Yeah.
0: That's a lot of... Is that how you maintain your condition?
1: I mean, you know, they run. I usually walk.
0: Oh, okay.
1: So, yeah.
0: Okay, well, is there anything specific you do for your health?
1: Well, I try to go to the gym.
0: Okay.
1: Yeah, try to go to the gym as many as possible, but not too late, not too early, but, you know, if there's the right schedule.
0: Right.
1: Of course, being a theater actor, it requires a good... amount, decent amount of stamina and, you know, physics. But so I tend to make myself distant to, you know, alcohol, not too much alcohol,
0: okay.
1: Or, you know, not too hang around too late at night.
0: Right.
1: Yeah, just keeping the usual routines, the usual daily routine, like 8 hours sleep, those kind of stuff.
0: But it's kind of hard to do the usual.
1: Yeah, I mean, you want to do something, right?
0: Yeah, you want to stay up till late.
1: So, but if you're in a show, you just gotta, you know, not do what you want to do. I guess that's the key to, you know, maintain all the...
0: Because you have to take care.
1: Yeah.
0: Yeah. If you were to be friends with any character that you played so far...
1: I read that question and I thought it was a very, also very interesting question.
0: Yeah, if you did a lot of characters.
1: Yes.
0: Yeah.
1: I would be besties.
0: Besties.
1: With two characters that I've done.
0: Hmm.
1: Those two characters are both very powerful characters who can actually be benefit of my daily life.
0: Oh, I think I know, but okay.
1: One, you guys all pretty know which one. You know, Billy Flynn from Chicago.
0: Of course.
1: And Jean Valjean from Les Mis.
0: Why?
1: You know, he's a powerful mayor of this whole town.
0: Of course, he
1: has his past. The past is past.
0: Oh, past is past.
1: Yeah. He paid his debt. He paid his guilt.
0: Okay. Then your enemy.
1: My enemy.
0: From all the characters you played.
1: The least character that I want to be friends with.
0: Yes.
1: Is Phantom from Phantom of the Opera.
0: Because?
1: He's a psychopath. He's a killer and a psychopath and a delusional maniac who thinks his, like, this 16-year-old girl is the muse of his life and he wants to marry her and kidnap her and kill everyone who's in the way. You know, I'll put my distance between him and I.
0: Is he more, for you, is he more psychopath than Hyde from Jekyll and Hyde?
1: Well, Hyde.
0: Hyde?
1: Hyde is a little different.
0: Mm-hmm.
1: Is more... I can say he's more very 본능적인 person.
0: He's true to his nature.
1: Yeah. That's all he is. He just does what he wants.
0: So he's less psychopath?
1: Yeah, he's not psychopath. He just does what he wants.

0: Okay.
1: Yeah. Okay. Phantom. Psychopath. He's a psychopath.
0: Oh my gosh. Yeah. Okay. Phantom, run away from Teddy, please. Well, it's already time to say goodbye. I hope you had a good time today.
1: Oh, well, already?
0: Yeah.
1: I mean, the hour's so short.
0: Well, lastly, what are your plans for 2026?
1: Right now, most of my focus is on the Yumi Cell.
0: Mm-hmm.
1: After that, probably looking for another show.
0: Okay.
1: And few events in between.
0: Right.
1: And of course, I'm always into TVs and the movies that I want to be part of it.
0: Okay.
1: Always open for an audition. And of course, finishing my album.
0: Hopefully very soon.
1: Yes.
0: Hopefully very soon.
1: That's pretty much it.
0: Thank you so much for being with us today.
1: Thank you
0: so much for listening to our listeners as well. The last song for today is Reset by Tiger JK, and I'll be back tomorrow for a Wednesday segment. With All My Heart, this has been Heart Attack, made by producer Jung Hae-won, engineer Kim Tae-hee and Park Jong-mok, video director Shim Yu-kyung, writers Kim Hae-rim and Kim Kyo-won, and I have been your DJ, Pretty Little Iris, and musical actor Choi Jae-rim has been joining us. 감사합니다.

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4: Yes, hi, I'm Daniel, Minsoon's friend from college. She's told me a lot about you. Said you're her best friend?
2: Minsoon, Pep, yes, best friend.
4: Let me introduce myself first. I'm Daniel. I just came back from the U.S. a month ago. It's really lucky to meet you today.
2: Nice to meet you. 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And I have a dog.
4: Oh, well,

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1: Hi everyone, I'm Catherine from Morning Wave in Busan. 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And second, although I do love getting text messages from all of you, don't text and drive. That's a no-no. Good driving etiquette equals safety for all. This campaign is brought to you by Morning Wave in Busan on BEFM. Oh, by the way, tune in to Morning Wave in Busan to get real-time traffic updates. You know your morning commute's better with me, Kat.

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1: Welcome to BFM News at 4. I'm Tian Kim. Consumer prices increased 3.1% last month from a year earlier. It marked the fastest growth in 26 months, the highest level since March 2024. Prices of industrial products rose 4.2%. Petroleum product prices shot up 24.2%, marking the sharpest increase since the 35.2% spike recorded in 2022. Prices of agricultural and fisheries goods went up 2.2%, led by rice and pork. Service prices increased 2.8%. Airline ticket prices jumped 33.5%, marking the highest increase since the government began compiling relevant data in 1995. Core inflation advanced 2.5%, marking the highest level since February 2024. NVIDIA CEO Jensen Huang said the company will continue to consider investments in Korea, identifying robotics as a key area of interest during a dinner meeting with representatives from Korean companies. His remarks have fueled expectations of broader cooperation

between NVIDIA and Korea's industrial sector as the company accelerates efforts to build a physical AI ecosystem, including robotics, autonomous driving, and smart factories. As AI expands beyond data centers into real-world applications, Korean companies are expected to play a growing role. NVIDIA is currently working with major Korean firms to develop physical AI ecosystems centered on its Omniverse simulation platform and Korea's strengths in semiconductors and manufacturing. In local news, a research team from Busan National University has earned international recognition after competing in the Global Quantum Innovation Challenge held in Copenhagen, Denmark on May 27th. The team was selected as one of the world's top five finalists and was invited to present its research at the European Quantum Conference, where it showcased its work to leading experts from around the world. Busan City said the achievement reflects the success of its efforts to support local researchers through global research partnerships, including cooperation with Innovation Center Denmark. The team has secured opportunities for joint research with global pharmaceutical companies and European research groups, as well as exclusive access to world-class supercomputing infrastructure. Busan City will launch a range of tourism and cultural programs to welcome visitors coming to Busan for BTS Festa, the annual celebration marking BTS' 13th debut anniversary. From June 5th through 21st, the city and the Busan Tourism Organization will operate a welcome center at the Busan Eurasia platform. The center will provide tourism information as well as luggage storage and delivery services. Operating hours will be extended during the peak festival period from June 10th to 16th. In addition, a K-pop listener Boogie installation will be displayed at Busan Station Plaza, while pop-up events, street performances, and cultural showcases will take place across the city on June 12th and 13th. In international news, at least five people were killed and dozens injured as Russia launched a large-scale missile and drone attack across Ukraine, including the capital, Kyiv. A missile strike partially collapsed a 24-story apartment building in Kyiv, raising concerns that residents may still be trapped beneath the rubble. Missile debris also struck a 9-story residential building in the city's Podil district and sparked a fire in the Oblin district. Kyiv officials said one person was killed and 29 others were injured, while authorities in Dnipro region reported 4 deaths and 16 injuries. And now for today's weather. Rain is expected to taper off by the afternoon. Daytime temperatures will range from 24 to 28 degrees. Fine dust levels are expected to stay in the good range. The temperature in Busan is currently 20 degrees Celsius. And that wraps up this hour's news. Thank you for joining us. 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

Hello, hello, hello. Welcome to another Tuesday here at For My Busan. Now, here's a thing. Back in the day when we traveled, we used to have guidebooks, but now traveling in a country where you don't speak the language, it's not really a problem anymore, right? At a restaurant, all you do, take a photo of the menu, or, you know, on the street, just open a map app. And when you're taking a taxi, a translation app can help you communicate, also get to your destination, or you might not even have to talk at all. But there's still one place AI cannot reach. The people I care about most remain by my side, not because of AI, but because human connections exist way, way deeper and way beyond it. So how do you feel about AI, and should we punch it into oblivion, metaphorically, or not? Yeah, whatever. Anyway, welcome to For My Busan. I'm your host, Laura McLuckie.

Welcome back, everybody. Thank you for tuning in to For My Busan on 90.5, 103.3 FM. Welcome to BEFM. Or should I say, if I was AI, welcome to BEFM. This is For My Busan with Laura McLaughey. McLaughey? McLaughey? That's what AI does to me all the time. Laura McLaughey. Excuse me? What did you say? Or if I go to the doctors, who is that? Welcome to For My Busan. Did you like that? Did that tickle you? Mekuraki? It's funny when it gets said out loud in front of other people. People, humans have called me Mekuraki. Rora, Mekur, what Mek, 그냥 Rora, Rora, 그냥 Rora. How are you? How was your Tuesday? It's a rainy Tuesday here in Busan. I hope you have stayed dry and stayed safe throughout the day. Now, these days, social media is filled with incredibly unique and astonishing posts. And you think, wow, how did they make this? And the answer is, more often than not, AI. You no longer need lots of years of study or even advanced digital skills. In many cases, all it takes is knowing how to write a good prompt. However, a good prompt means that every single pixel, every single everything is on purpose. So nothing is by accident. And so that's a good prompt for like tiny scene of a digital, or what you call, AI generated movie. It should be like 3 pages long. It should read like a movie script with all of the lighting cues and the scenes and the camera angles and the speed and the hue and all of those things. So most of the time, people don't do that. People really just write a prompt like, make me a movie, a funny movie about a dog finding a dog finding

a bike in a tree and then he rides it to school. And then, ba-da-da-da-dam, there you go. There's a dog. He found a bike and he's riding it to school. Just like magic, but it's available to everyone, right? And so some people predict that in the near future, genuinely unique ideas, genuine creativity, and genuine human skill and talent will become harder and harder to find because all we have these days is AI trash. Now, of course, AI has its place. AI definitely has a huge amount of value in our lives, right? But I think when it comes to creativity, we have to work with it. And we certainly don't want it to be replacing the genuine human effort that it takes to write a novel or to, I don't know, come up with a poem or to create a masterpiece, a beautiful painting, etc. It's harder and harder to tell as well. Is this AI? Is this not AI? I don't know. Remember those days when people used to ask, what jobs could AI never replace? I used to always think AI could never replace radio DJ or radio producer because there's a lot of things that have to happen for it to work. But then again, I don't know. If it becomes if it becomes artificial general intelligence, AGI, then maybe it could respond a lot better. You know, I often talk more than I should, really, because I enjoy it. I love chatting with you. I love reading your messages. But an AI would be able to determine how much it needs to speak to get to what minute before it can play what song. It would be able to calculate all of the things before we even started, and it would know exactly to what second it has to stop talk. Now, I obviously do that myself. I know when to start and stop, and I work with a producer and we go, you know, as a team effort to make sure there's no 방송사고, but we also get everything in time. But AI could replace that, no? But AI doesn't have my great sense of humor. Not yet. What are you looking like that for? Don't do that. You're supposed to be on my team. Anyway, I think the answer to that question, what will AI never replace? I think the answer is less and less things. One profession that was often considered safe was that of a writer because storytelling, like genuine storytelling, especially organizing complex thoughts, turning them into books, it seemed uniquely a human ability. But these days, even that assumption is being replaced and challenged. Recently, Olga Tokarczuk, the Polish writer who won the 2018 Nobel Prize in Literature, she says she actively uses AI chatbots in her work. She says she uses them. The admission actually sparked speculation online that AI might be playing a larger role in the writing process than many people realized. And there's a lot of things that AI should be helping us with. The things like the really boring menial tasks, for example. For me, writing out my bibliography 100 times to update things, no, makes no sense. So I put my list in. And the thing is, we need to remember, before AI, we were still using other software. We were still using spell checker. We were still, you know, doing brainstorming with other, maybe the internet. I don't know what, I can't say the name of sites, etc., right? But you get it. And she says, you know, that she uses AI as a tool during the research stage. And I think that's fair enough. I think, why not? But AI's ability to generate human-like writing is getting better and better. So questions are continuously being raised about whether some award-winning literary works might have been created, at least in part, with AI assistance. I've seen what AI can do. I do not think that AI is writing what's going on, but it's certainly able to polish what's going on. You know, and AI is just, you know, embedded in our lives. We don't even notice. Some people use it to plan their lives out. Others consult it about budgeting, personal finances. Others use it as a thinking partner. I use it as a thinking partner. I love to brainstorm. I love to spit out ideas and have my AI like talk back to me and challenge my ideas. I love that. I think that's great. So what about you? What do you use AI for most often
these days. They

Welcome to Newsfeed. This is your daily dose of, well, nice and light news updates. Let's see what's on the feed today. First up, the cost of daily life. Ooh. So new data shows consumer prices in Busan rose 2.9% in May compared to a year ago. Yes, Busan prices are climbing again. The city's highest inflation rate, actually, in 25 months since April 2024. And honestly, something that many of us are feeling. The living price index, basically the price of things we buy often, went up 3%. And the big reason, fuel. So diesel prices jumped more than 35%. Gasoline went up 24% from last year. So if you stopped by a petrol station recently and thought, come again? Oh, wait. Excuse me, how much? If you thought this, well, you're not alone. You weren't imagining it. It's not all bad news, however, because fresh food prices overall actually dipped a little bit. Radish, pears, mackerel got cheaper. Watermelon up more than 30%. Watermelons were already ludicrously expensive, and here they are up another 30%. So you can count me out of eating watermelon this season. Yellow croaker, or togi, and hairtail kalchi also got much pricier. So grocery shopping is kind of unpredictable. It's watagata, right? So one item's a bargain, the next one's like a luxury item. Inflation shows up in the smallest places and it adds up, right? And so let's try and be smart, let's try and budget, let's use things like kotimep, and let's see how we can have kasangbi jeon saenghwal, so we're not spending all that money or wasting all that money. All right, up next. Praying for purple tickets. Okay, from grocery to emotional economy of K-pop ticketing. Yeah. In Taiwan, some BTS fans are turning to divine help to get concert seats. They've been visiting temples and praying to Yolao, the Taoist god of love and marriage, but they're not asking for love or marriage or romance or anything. They're asking for BTS ticket. Mm-hmm. And for some fans, that's actually the deeper love story, right? It's they love BTS, you know? That's all it is. So at Taipei's Bangalongshan Temple, fans brought BTS merch, concert seat maps, wish lists, purple package snacks to the altar. Purple, of course, the colour closely connected to BTS and ARMY. And usually, Yulao is believed to connect people with the red thread of fate, helping them find love. However, these fans are hoping the red thread can connect them to a concert seat. Yes. One fan called it another kind of matchmaking. 여러분 어떻게 생각하세요? If you've ever tried to get tickets for a major K-pop concert, you know

it's very, well, it's very difficult. It's an accurate, it's an art to get these tickets. You need timing, strategy, fast internet, several devices, emotional support, maybe a miracle, ice americano, everything. BTS, of course, scheduled to perform 3 shows in Kaohsiung this November. And for Taiwanese fans, huge, huge deal. The last time BTS members performed together in Taiwan was back in 2018. They have waited a long time. By the way, I think, why not? Other people pray for other things. So, you know, why not pray for whatever you want to pray for? I like it. I'm all for it. If you're into prayer, then have at it. All right. Finally, ancient beauty, new discovery. That was almost a little McClucky there. You hear that? New discovery. Okay. So finally, we're going to Egypt, where archaeologists have uncovered a fascinating collection of ancient artifacts. So these discoveries include pharaonic funerary furniture, which or also the remains of a Roman basilica. A basilica is like a Roman era public or church building, and a marble head of Aphrodite, the Greek goddess of love and beauty. So very, very interesting. The Aphrodite head was found in an ancient burial site around 130 kilometers south of Cairo. It's not big, it's small. It's about 24 by 25 centimeters. However, archaeologists say you can still see the details of her face and her curly hair. Yeah, a very ancient beauty moment. If you check out our live stream on YouTube Live, you can also see some pictures. The team found also huge stone blocks that once supported columns in a basilica. Some of them weigh up to 45 tons, and 3 are still standing in their original positions. They also discovered inscriptions linked to Senusret III, or Senusret III, one of the major rulers of Egypt's Middle Kingdom. Meanwhile, in Cairo's Mataria neighborhood, once part of the ancient city of Heliopolis, archaeologists found funerary furniture, cosmetic tools, a copper mirror, earrings believed to be made of gold. Even thousands of years ago, people had their 15-step skincare routine. Or maybe not. But they had their beauty routine and their beauty things. And these discoveries are part of Egypt's wider effort to shine more light on its ancient history and attract more visitors. And with the Grand Egyptian Museum now open near the Giza Pyramids, Egypt is reminding the world, hello, we've got history. Come and see. So that's nice. Have you been to the pyramids? Have you ever been to Egypt? 나는 아직 안 갔어요. 근데 갈 생각도 있어요. 예, I would like to go sometime. Not this year. Maybe later. Anyway, that's all for your news feed today. I'm going to play you a song. This is Blue Champagne by Cheese and PH1. Then we'll come back with On The Mic. And this is On The Mic's Made in Busan. So we'll do it in Korean. And then I'll come back with an English explanation.

0: Oh, yes. Thank you very much to Kadra, our reporter. And today our interviewee, 정아윤님. So, 정아윤님, the co-owner of a live music venue in Busan, and they've been running it for 8 years. For some reason, I feel like it's been more. But there we go. Weekly live shows, also cultural screenings, jam sessions, and international collaborations. This venue continues to serve as a vital space for artists and audiences to connect through music, art, and etc., etc. So, to mark 140 diplomatic years of relations between Korea and France, the nationwide Fête de la Musique Festival is taking place, and French artist Mille will be performing at Avant-Garde next Friday, June 12th. So don't miss it. It's the same day as BTS's first concert. My English is bad today. Concert. So just FYI. FYI, you have to make a choice. You know, you have to make a choice. Anyway, thank you so much for that. And if you want to be on the mic, please get in touch. We would love to have you. All right, lots coming up for you. Don't forget, today we're talking about AI. Do you like it? Do you hate it? What do you use it for? And also, send us a song request. We'll gather them and play them in the second half. But up next, it's time for TTT. TTT, Haley is in the studio. Are you sitting on the booster?
1: Guys. We had so much behind the scene drama.
0: Yeah, there was all the drama.
1: Drama.
0: Someone stole the booster from the studio. And
1: you,
0: of course,
1: almost didn't see me today.
0: If Haley's not in the booster seat, Haley's gone.
1: You can't see me.
0: She's not there.
1: There we go. Oh my gosh. Okay.
0: Yeah, that's it.
1: Yeah, all right.
0: So anyway, how are you?
1: I'm doing well.
0: Good.
1: Yeah.
0: I heard you run a race at the weekend.
1: I did run a race. We're going to dive right in because how is it already 4:39? All right, so we're going to start with a meme.
0: Okay.
1: So millennial midlife crisis, because millennials are already at a period where we are approaching the middle of our lives.
0: Well, if you're going to live to 130 like me, you're nowhere near it.
1: Well, all right. Well, you're at like a third life, but my plan, I don't know, 90, 80, 90, it's all about being healthy. But this is the millennial midlife crisis starter pack, because we can no longer afford top-down water convertibles because we're millennials, let's face it.
0: Who needs a convertible?
1: Well, I need to buy a home first. So, number one, buying an air fryer.
0: Oh, yeah.
1: And air frying everything.
0: I was an air fryer way before I was older.
1: Was the pandemic. Yeah. Getting into pottery, apparently. Oh. Traveling. I think this is like West-centric because it was like traveling to Asia.
0: Yeah.
1: And then running or rock climbing.
0: Yeah.
1: Any one of those?
0: So I like to run a little bit. Mm-hmm. I've started running again because I need to do cardio and I hate the steps.
1: Mm.
0: But I would like to do rock climbing with my son, actually.
1: Ooh,
0: I really
1: interesting.
0: Would. I think that's very
1: because
0: fun.
1: Kids that age are basically monkeys.
0: Yeah,
1: in
0: he's a
1: so
0: monkey.
1: Many ways. But
0: 100%.
1: As a cliche, as a ball of cliche just rolling around, well, I started running around.
0: Yes.
1: I started running about 2.5 years ago. Mm-hmm. And I followed the usual progression. I started a run club last year. And then, over the weekend, I did my first race.
0: Yay!
1: So this week's trend is running a 10K.
0: Yay!
1: Yay!
0: Haley got a medal!
1: Haley got a medal!
0: It's a participation medal.
1: That's also a bottle opener. If you have a beer that's like sitting under the desk, you can... Yeah, you can do that.
0: I do not have any beers sitting under my desk.
1: Well, all right, so here's the thing. Not a race person. I never thought of myself as a race person because running is more of a meditative solo activity. But as you can see, if you're on our NoTube, you're going to be able to see a ton of pictures and videos that it's a part of my run club. Angie is a part of my run club, but she actually was not feeling well that weekend, so she had to skip. And I was peer pressure to join that race. I was like, but like, it seems so like 번잡스러워. It seems so busy. Like, I don't want to run a horde of people. Like, it's a stampede. But alas, I got peer pressure to run a night race at the North Port. So, training. So I basically, true to this segment, I kind of let social media guide me through.
0: Yeah.
1: So I have run, full disclosure, 10 kilometers before. Mm-hmm. Never in a race, though. So I did one longer-ish run the week before and one interval training a few days before.
0: Mm-hmm.
1: I had leg day at the gym a couple

0: days before, the day before was recovery. Oh, I carbo loaded.
1: Oh, yeah.
0: I mean, you would have thought I was running like a full marathon.
1: I just got to eat another kimbap.
0: Yeah, I'm just going to eat another bagel and I'm going to have pasta and then recovery day before. And of course, the most important is the playlist. You got to get your songs. And I swear, Mark Zuckerberg, I know you're listening to me, or your minions are listening to me all the time, because as soon as I signed up for that race, a short video popped up in my algorithm. It's like, how to build your perfect race playlist. And I'm like, all right, hit me with it. So first, you start with a couple of easy upbeat songs. So like your Unwritten's, your Pocket Full of Sunshine's, your Taylor Swift's. And then you progress on to the pump-up songs. Because I'm a millennial, the classics, Eye of a Tiger, Eminem. And then full-out dance songs. I went with a little Whitney Houston. And then I think around the time where you hit like 7 or 8K, where you're like, I just want to go home. You get the pick-me-ups, like the inspirational songs that really get you going. And then the finisher.
1: I need to listen to MC Sniper Better Than Yesterday.
0: There you go. I think everybody has a like confidence boosting song, and that's got to be in there. So I did the math, and I had, speaking of AI, I had AI calculated for me. I was like, all right, hey, if I'm going to be running for like an hour, how many songs is that? Day of, I'm going to just walk you through a solid breakfast, light lunch of half a bagel, and then I went to pack my bag. And of course, true to the segment, I documented that process. So come pack my bag with me. Let's take a listen to that video in a bit. Come pack my bag for my first 10K race. So of course we need my number and the chip, which I'll put on later. And then I'm gonna eat a banana about an hour before. That's probably gonna stink up the bag, but no. And I probably won't need it because it's a 10K, but maybe a little bit of fuel because I'll never say no to gummies. And finally, not finally, my battery pack for after, and then my handy dandy music, my wireless headphones, but I'm probably going to take that out of the case because I don't want the added bulk. But yeah, that's it. I'm ready to go.
1: Nice.
0: I didn't eat that banana nor the gummies, but I mean, that nice left a nice little smell in the bag, though.
1: I was going to say, like a banana in a bag always gets smooshed. In my bag, I'm like, oh, what's this in? Oh, come on. It's a banana from a week ago.
0: It's not my bag. It was my sister's bag, so I didn't care. Yeah. Anyways, so I got to the Northport about 2 hours before, and then I started to get pumped.
1: Yeah.
0: Because there were people in that bright blue, like mint blue, green shirt, and I was like, all right, so you kind of get the sense of solidarity. And I think that's what races are all about. So
1: well,
0: we met up, and that's like the trendy trendy photo for runners, and we had to like put our leg up in the air and balance a shoe. But I also went around to my running crew or two other members and asked them about their running goals. So let's take a watch. Hi, I'm Haley, and my goal is to run a 10K within 55 minutes.
2: 안녕하세요. 전 케이트고요. 전 1시간 5분 화이팅!
0: 화이팅!
3: 안녕하세요. 유지 PD입니다. My goal today is not to die.
0: Yay!
1: What?
0: Yeah. That's our BFM run crew, by the way. So,
1: okay.
0: Yeah, yeah. You know those people. You
1: Why didn't they put
0: people.
1: Their faces on, Kate?
0: Yeah, Kate. And then I also called her out by her real name. But anyway, so let's get to the running itself. Definitely, okay, this was, I think, the inaugural race for this particular marathon. It's only a 10K, so they didn't have people like lined up by their times or goals. Sometimes they do. So certainly there was a bottleneck effect in the beginning. Could have been a safety issue. Could this have been better organized? No, it's only my first run. But then we also had volunteers. Like, there, people brought cowbells to cheer you on, and onlookers. And kids like, Mom, what, like, who are these people? Like, why are they doing this to themselves? So that was definitely entertaining. And we were, I think, I'm sure we were entertaining them.
1: Yeah.
0: And running in a crowd, though, you get built-in pacemakers. So you run. Are you competitive? Like, if there's somebody running, like, slightly faster than you on the treadmill, are you like, I'm going to up this to 11, 12?
1: See, for me, Like, I can be very just chill mm-hmm. and be in my own world and compete with myself, but I'm quite competitive.
0: Yeah.
1: So I see everything really as a competition. I've just kind of trained myself over the years to think like that so that I'm always pushing myself to be better.
0: Right, right. Mm. And then a race, though, after you get out of the bottleneck, after I think about 1K, 1.5K, you are with the group of people who are roughly around your pace. Mm. And then there's always someone kind of pushing through, though. Mm. And you're like, all right, you are going to be my pacemaker for the next, like, 700 meters. And you follow them. So I was told that I would get a better time in races than when I'm just training by myself. Mm. Definitely did. They gave you milestones every like 3 kilometers or so, but I like to keep track. So I had my own app running in the background so it could tell me my pace and every kilometer that I was going. So yes, did I survive the 10K? Yes, I did. Did I meet my goal? Well, let me tell you via a video. Yes, I did. Yes, I did. That's a spoiler.
1: 52, 28.
4: Yeah. Haley, and I finished my 10K in under 55 minutes. Yay!
5: How did you do?
6: 저는 했습니다.
5: 어떻게 해내셨어요?
6: 한 시간 2분 화이팅!
5: Yay, 화이팅! Yeji, how are you feeling?
6: 저의 상태는 레드레드.
5: 레드레드. Are you alive?
6: I am alive, but I'm pretty dead inside.
5: Yay!
0: That's how we were. I'm alive, but pretty dead
1: Yeji
0: inside.
1: PD?
0: Yeji PD.
1: Yeji PD, don't be dead inside. We need
0: brought
1: you
0: a
1: alive.
0: Resuscitator. We fed her. But yeah, I got 52 minutes and 28 seconds.
1: Nice.
0: And 15th place out of women. So I'm pretty proud of myself.
1: Yeah.
0: So, bit of conclusion. Yes, now I 100% understand why races are popular.
1: Mm.
0: I get it. So let's talk about the popularity of running. It started during the pandemic as a solo activity.
1: Yeah.
0: Right, because you physically could not go to the gym. Gyms are closed down. So you just go on a track, a field, and start running socially distanced. And then it became a popular group activity.
1: Mm-hmm.
0: Again, run crews. Because I feel like running's always been there, but running crews to the popularity that they are, fairly relatively new phenomenon.
1: Yeah, I would say in Korea, yes. In Scotland, running crews are like really common. You would have running groups all over the place. But
0: right.
1: It became like this whole thing in Korea.
0: Absolutely. So it is really interesting because as a solo activity, running is definitely time efficient. I feel like I'm getting a more compact workout in a 40-minute run than I would for 40 minutes at the gym.
1: Mm-hmm.
0: But then there's definitely the solidarity and the rush you get from races and being in a group. And then there's this intense sense of achievement. And that's what they make it out to be. Like how you condition yourself to be competitive.
1: Mm.
0: These are like, it's an adrenaline junkie, that entire activity. They have fireworks at the beginning. They have like DJ booths. They have volunteers. They have these walls where you scan your tag and you take a photo, the record wall, the medals. But I feel like this is certainly for extroverts. Because in the initial, again, 1 kilometer that I was in that bottleneck, it was really draining. Like, 기빨려. Really 기빨려. And there are people, and I wasn't one of them, but there are people with their go-somethings, the little cameras or like their full-out cameras, like filming each other. Most of it was boyfriends filming their girlfriends or significant others, which is very sweet. But I also don't want to be in the background of your video.
1: No, that's it. You're running your race.
0: Exactly. But it's also really inspirational because you see how fast people are. And because it's not in a competitive way of like, oh my God, I'm so bad.
1: Mm.
0: But I saw that the women's first place runner, she ran a 10K in 46 minutes, which I'm like, lady, what? And the men's the first place overall, like 36 minutes. I'm like, did you drive? I feel like you drove. I feel like you're on a bicycle at least. So, and then my favorite, seniors running in fantastic shape.
1: Yeah.
0: And you can just tell, and not in a gross way, but like you can just tell by looking at their legs, like you've been running for decades.
1: So there's a guy at my gym. I see him every morning. We're there at like 5 a.m.
0: Mm-hmm.
1: And so this guy is like, he's a super senior. He's probably about, I want to say late 60s, early 70s. But he looks probably, when you just look at him, you think probably mid 60s.
0: Right.
1: Or less.
0: Mm-hmm.
1: Because he's in such good shape. He's also tan. So you tell he's out there running all the time.
0: Oh, yeah.
1: And he's running on the treadmill. He's running. Then he gets off and he goes and does these like leg crunches. And
0: like hanging leg crunches.
1: The over pull. And he's like, wow, wow, wow, wow. And he's just in such good shape. And I thought, you don't really see that in Scotland. You don't see like seniors in the gym working out like harder than everybody else.
0: Right. So as much as I love like solo training and training at home, I think going out there gives you like future goals. Like, yeah. I want to be you in 20, 30 years. Yeah.

0: also things to be aware of. Some controversies with races, because they are the trend, one of the biggest trends. Are there too many races?
1: See, here's the thing as well, and it's become like a fashion show,
0: mm-hmm.
1: and it's very expensive,
0: mm-hmm.
1: and everybody wants in, and so people are like, who can get in now?
0: All the points, exactly. So in Seoul, there are about a dozens of marathons on weekend mornings. So there are road closures.
1: Mm.
0: Fine, detour around, but then they also cut off tourists from specific markets. So
1: yeah.
0: people are actually losing money for
1: yeah.
0: businesses. So there have been suggestions to maybe just have like one Seoul marathon, like the New York Marathon,
1: the London Marathon, Boston, London, Chicago.
0: Yeah. So perhaps we are in a transition period because they are a moneymaker.
1: Oh, yeah.
0: I paid, full disclosure, oh, by the way, I pay out of pocket. I don't get, I mean, if you want to sponsor me, call me, contact BFM. If BFM wants to cover me, call me. But I paid 6만 원 for the race, and this is a personal thing.
1: And this is kind of like, this is not one of the more expensive ones.
0: It's not, again, it's a 10K.
1: Yeah.
0: It's definitely an adrenaline and dopamine hit, but am I going to be able to afford to do that every weekend? I don't want to. Like, no, I'm going to eat using that
1: you know,
0: 60,000.
1: And you can run anywhere. Like, it's fun to do it together in a race, like, once in a while.
0: Right.
1: But, yeah, it's not cheap.
0: And
1: oh,
0: as you
1: look
0: said,
1: at,
0: it's really, really easy to fall into that consumerism trap because this is a fashion show. You see people in the super fancy carbon-plated shoes, all the gear. So some people like, you know, buying gear. If that's your thing, go for it. But I needed to keep telling myself that I don't need that and it's all about the adrenaline and how I feel. So that, though, will help me become a consistent runner. And will this inspire me to be a half marathoner? We shall see.
1: Yes!
0: We shall see.
1: I will stand with a cowbell and cheer for you. Ding, ding, ding, ding, ding, ding, ding.
0: I'm going to hold you to that.
1: Haley, thank you so much for bringing us your medal. Congratulations again. That's very, very cool. And bringing us the TTT of running this week. I hope everybody gets out there and does some running. It's definitely a trend that I can get on board with. We'll see you again next week.
0: Bye-bye.
1: Thank you. All right, time for me to say cheerio for the first half. This is Lofi from the start. I'll be back in the second half of the show. Don't go anywhere.

What about AI? Do you love it? Do you hate it? When do you use it? Get in touch and let us know. #9050. #9050. 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Kakao Talk and live stream free. Up next, this is Taorim with Finding Lover. And then it's my quick dive.

Hello, welcome back to the show, everybody, and welcome to Laura's Quick Dive. The time is now 5:20. It's my Quick Dive question. 65 years, not 67, but 65. When you hear the number 65, what comes to mind? 여러분, 65번 들을 때 어떤 생각이 들어오나요? A long chapter of history? Someone's age? Age of retirement? Maybe the time or the length of time something has endured? The 65 years I want to talk about today is a little different. It's the amount of time until it took someone to graduate from college. There's a person who graduated from college 65 years after first enrolling. It's, well, I don't want to say it's hard to believe. I think it's very believable, but it's quite unique is what I would say. It's true. And she lives among us today, not here in the studio, not here even in Korea. But her name is Billie Jean King. Billie Jean is not my lover. Ow! She's a legendary tennis champion who recently received her college degree after an incredible 65-year journey. Now, this was not an honorary degree. She completed the academic requirements and earned her diploma through formal study. But by that point, she had already achieved more than most athletes could ever dream of. She's one of the most iconic figures in the history of women's tennis. She won 39 Grand Slam titles, including 12 singles championships. And beyond her accomplishments on the court, she became a symbol of women's sports and gender equality, spending decades advocating for greater opportunities and rights for women athletes. Yet, despite all of those fantastic achievements, there was still one unfinished piece of the puzzle. She wanted to complete her college education herself. So she returned to finish the degree she had put aside because of her fabulous and very successful tennis career. And so she spoke to fellow graduates and offered a simple but powerful piece of advice. She said, "Your legacy is ultimately determined by how other people remember you." So, my question to you, how will you be remembered by other people? What kind of legacy are we building every day? And if I was to ask, five of your closest friends, or perhaps the closest people in your life, to describe what kind of person you are, what would they say? Good to think about, right? And if you think, wait a minute, maybe I'm not leaving exactly what I want to, then now's the time to change, you know? It's never too late to take a different path. And I love that. It's very inspiring. So congratulations to the one and only Billie Jean King for finally graduating college after putting it off for all these years, because you had, 39 Grand Slams to win. Just 39. Just 39. You know. Just a few, pocketful. It's nice. So how about you? What did you do in your lifetime? 39 Grand Slam? Just makes you feel bad about yourself. Comparison is the thief of joy. Comparison is the thief of joy. Anyway, I hope you feel inspired by that and ask yourself again, what are you leaving behind for those of us to remember you by, or for other people to remember you by? Get in touch. I'd love to know that as well. Or maybe don't. Just muse upon it, my friends. All right, let me play you a song. This is DPR Live, Summer Tights. I'll see you after this.

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Okie dokie, welcome back everybody. Welcome to our Busan playlist. This is the segment where you and I build a playlist together and we listen to some really nice music. I read your messages and someone will win a prize. But here's a spoiler, everyone's a winner because we get to hang out together and listen to music. Isn't that the best prize? No? You need the stuff. So you want the things. You want the swag. Okay, I mean, that's fair enough. You're only here for the free stuff, eh? Well, listen, I'm not against it. So today I gave you a topic. The topic was AI. And I asked you, what do you use AI for? Do you like AI? Do you hate AI? How do you use it most often these days? And yeah, I use it for a lot of things. Really a lot of things, because I find that it really improves my workflow. So there will be things like I use it to update my schedule and my calendar. I use it to draft emails and I've connected to all my apps. It's like an agent I have. And so it does everything. So you use it for Saju. So why young jogin? Shilyong jogin. Saju. Saju 잘 믿으세요? AI 사주 믿어요? Okay, cool. Okay, I'll give you my 사주. 수리 수리 마 수리. The more you use AI for 사주, the less true it's going to be. That's my 사주. Do you believe it? Yeah. Okay, good. Anyway, so I'm going to read these messages and play some songs. First up, Huchunim saying, I do a lot of writing for work. And since I started using AI, I think my ability to think things through on my own and even my vocabulary have gotten a bit weaker. Yep, same. And also, I get really annoyed at having to read things now. Do you know what I mean? Like if someone gives me a document, I'm like, oh, I don't want to read that. And then I put it in AI and I say, check this. You know, so it really is making us less smart. 3400 님 saying, 저는 제 운동 계획을 짤 때 AI를 사용합니다. 나도! 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

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Benny Nim says, when I need to know about a little bit of information of what happened before, and I use it in the right way. Yeah, I search for information sometimes, not too often, I think. But yeah, Sangyun Kimnin says, I use AI to scrap and summarize industry reports for my work. This AI trend reminds me of the MTV era, but we still have radios today. Video Killed the Radio Star is your song request. I really like that. Yeah, it's difficult though. It's difficult because, yes, we still have radios, but we've integrated a lot of AI into the workflows and the things that we do. Obviously, everything is live here. We don't have AI doing actually much in the on-air process. But behind the scenes, I'm sure there's a lot of AI that gets used for 정리 and for finding information and for report writing and all that kind of stuff. Very important. It's made our workflows much easier, but I think we need to be careful. Make sure we're also still reading books. Reading books is such an important skill, especially these days, right? We've also got 고수님. 저는 아직 AI를 많이 사용하지 않습니다. 아직은 괜찮습니다. 사람이 꽃보다 아름다워 신청합니다. 근데 AI 안 쓰면 좀 밤티 될 것 같아요. You're going to be an old-fashioned. You're going to be obsolete. Because AI appears everywhere. You probably don't even realize that you're using it a lot more than you think you are, right? 고수님, AI 좀 배워볼까요? Okay, 합시다. Okay, I'm going to play two songs. This is 3400 Neem's request, Rain and You by Rumblefish. And Sangyun Kim Neem's Video Killed the Radio Star by The Buggles. We'll see you after this.

Welcome back, everybody. Time for part two of our Busan playlist. Huchunim says, funny thing is, we can ask, who am I? Describe me to AI. Ooh, that's a good one. We should ask AI, who are we? Give it our social media, give it our resume, ask it to do an internet search, and then say, who is Laura McCracky? Laura McCracky. I'm too nervous. So yes, this is our Busan playlist. The topic today is AI. Do you like it? Do you not like it? What does it do for you? What do you use it for, etc.? Hwang Takanim says, Laura looks a little tired today. I'm not tired. I'm chilling. Also, I've got no eye makeup on. I'm just very fresh. Am I tired? No, I don't feel tired. I don't really feel tired. I was up at 5, though. I went to the gym. I'm just fresh. I don't have anything on my face. No makeup. That's what it is. That's it. I look tired when there's no makeup on this face. But thank you for pointing that out, Hwang Takanim. Dad, let me read some more messages. 7064 Neem says, I use AI most often when I travel. Even if I visit a country where English is not commonly spoken, I don't feel intimidated because I have an AI assistant with me. It can help communicate at restaurants, take taxis, check into hotels. Thanks to AI, I feel confident that I can travel anywhere in the world. Yeah, that's it. Iseong Nim, I use AI actively, but fact check all output, as AI can sometimes hallucinate. Song request, Tomorrow by Silverchair. I was inspired by that avant-garde piece earlier. Ooh, that's a good one. Piano Man Nim says, these days I use AI to get recommendations for books, movies, and other forms of entertainment. Ooh, I've never thought of that. That's a good one. When I tell it about my tastes, my current mood, and how much time I have, it suggests books or movies that are a perfect match for me. That's good. And we've got some more here. Chaseung Nim saying, I don't know how to use it, but I'm a bummer with technology. And Hwang Takanim saying, ah, AI랑 싸운 적이 있어서 나 AI와 싸우는 게 진짜 재밌어요. 예, 너무 재밌습니다. 좋은 소리는 안 나오네요. 그래도 급할 때는 참맨 듣고 싶은 곡은 빛과 소금의 오래된 친구입니다. 빛과 소금? Like rain and salt? Huh. 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Light and salt. Does not sound as delicious. But, you know, each to their own. I'm going to tell you who the winner is. Ready? The winner is Piano Man. Nim, 죄송합니다. 죄송합니다. Piano Man Nim, 축하드립니다. 축하드립니다. We'll get in touch and we will send your prize. And I'm going to play the song, Love is Like Spring Rain. Breakup is Like Winter Rain by Im Hyun Jung. Oh, 사랑은 봄비처럼. 이별은 겨울비처럼. 이별. Oh. What's the word for haircut? 이발. So silly. Okay, listen, let me play you that song. I'll come back with McClucky. Deal? Deal.

Hello, listen up. McLucky is here. Dr. McLucky, sit down. You there? Sit down. Thank you. No chewing in class. Okay. Welcome to Dr. McLucky. This is where I have a wizard's wand and an encyclopedia and glasses that are filled with plastic. Can you even understand what I'm saying when I do that voice? You can? Huh. These glasses are not real. Well, they're real, but this is just plastic lenses. This is the segment where I find a word in this massive encyclopedia and we learn about it. So here we go. Oh, how random. The word of the day is nostalgia. Nostalgia. Yes, nostalgia. Do you know what nostalgia is? Yeah. In Korean, what is nostalgia in Korean? 향수? Oh, is that a homesickness? 향수병? Nostalgia. Let me just... anyway, whatever. We're speaking English. Nostalgia. Do you know that feeling of feeling... It's a very powerful, it's a very complex emotion is nostalgia, right? It's a psychological coping mechanism. You know, when we feel a bit stressed or we feel a bit out of control, if we sit down and watch a movie that reminds us of our childhood or a movie that we used to watch that we know is kind of safe to watch because we know the story, it's not unpredictable. So like if you're feeling tired and stressed or you need some comfort, putting on a TV show like Friends or The Office, something you've watched a million times, but you watch it again because it makes you feel safe. That's part of nostalgia. But actually, did you know nostalgia was once classified as a mental illness? People thought that it comes from a Greek word, nostos, which means return, and algos, pain. So you're returning to pain. Or the return of pain. Anyway, basically, they said it was like a really fatal neurological disease that affected homesick soldiers. So the soldiers at war were really homesick and they wanted to be at home. And so they were sad and they were depressed and, you know, they couldn't sleep. So all of these symptoms, and they called it, you know, they said it was like, this was the 17th century. But anyway, they said it was a disease. But actually, nostalgia is very important. It's very good for you. And scent is the biggest thing for nostalgia because it triggers something completely that you cannot control. But I was looking through my phone, so I like to share pictures with you when I do Dr. McLucky so you can see some of the things that I do in my life. And so two pictures up on our YouTube just now. That's me and our BEFM reporter, Tegan. And Tegan and I went to the Busan One Asia Festival together and did reporting. We also went to, Naksansa Temple during the Pyeongchang Olympics. So we went up to the Pyeongchang Olympics site and then we went down to Naksansa with BEFM. And anyway, I was looking at these and I thought, oh goodness, do you know what? I really miss like going out and about and doing things. And so I felt this great sense of nostalgia. So I want to ask you, what brings you nostalgia? And go and find some of that again and enjoy it. And that's it. That's all I have to say. It's time for me, sadly, to say goodbye, but I will be back with you tomorrow at the same time. Today's show was produced by Park Bo-sung, written by Hong Kyung-hwa, hosted by Laura McLucky. And the final song today is Don't Know Why by Norah Jones. I'll see you tomorrow. Be nostalgic, friends.

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3: Whenever I meet friends from other countries, one topic that always comes up sooner or later is K-beauty.
4: Yeah, so true. Korean skincare and cosmetics are famous all over the world now. And these days, many Korean men skip all those, you know, all-in-one products, mm-hmm. and they use things like toner,
3: oh, wow.
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4: 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Welcome to All Star
3: English.
4: That's right. 여러분, Happy Tuesday.
3: Yeah.
4: We have Asia back in the house Again. Joining us. 안녕하십니까?
3: Hello.
4: 네, 여러분 맞아요. Asia starting last week. Come back, 했고요.
3: 네, 맞습니다.
4: For the next couple of months, she's on vacation, right?
3: Yes.
4: After her freshman year of college.
3: Our
4: Asia are all grown up.
3: I know, I'm reading the comments and I see a lot of familiar names right now. Like,
4: 네.
3: 대전전사 임성원님 and of course, 고수님.
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3: Oh my god, I was like, what's the pause?
4: 네, 자, 우리 대전전사 임성원님. How have you been?
3: Yeah.
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4: 네. That leap from high school to college, that was crazy, no?
3: It gets worse in university.
4: 아, 그쵸, 그쵸.
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4: That's how they get you. Right? 아, 근데 요즘 고등학교에서 그쵸, 이제 공부한다고. 아마,
3: You've got this.
4: 네, 맞아요. You got it.
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3: Sure.
4: 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But let's just keep it at that, okay? Now, I'm sure all of you have noticed, right? Not just here in Korea, but like it's on the news these days too. Like
3: oh, yeah.
4: K-beauty, it's huge.
3: Yeah, I've got orders from my Canadian friends.
4: 진짜 그만큼, like even in Canada, even in
3: 시골이라고 놀리는 거예요?
4: 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Like, how am I gonna phrase this in a very, you know, very respectful way? 근데 아주 peaceful
3: okay.
4: and 조용한
3: sure.
4: 네, you know, that area of Canada.
3: 도시, okay.
4: Even, you know, people and kids from there, right? Mm-hmm. They know of K-beauty.
3: Of course they do.
4: 장난입니다, 요즘. And me, you know,
3: okay.
4: I'm like, maybe like up to college, uh-huh. I was one of those guys. Like, is there like a, you know, like 2-in-1, like 3-in-1 kind of like, you know, not makeup, but like shampoo.
3: Oh,
4: you know,
3: my God, yes.
4: Like body soap, right? Just everything yeah. that could just do everything at once. Right? 그런 거 찾았는데, 근데 요즘에는 이제 나이 드니까 좀 mm-hmm. 이제 관리를 좀 해야 되잖아요.
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3: I think your skin did get better. 기미가 좀 사라진 것 같아요. It's a compliment.
4: 그쵸. It's a backhanded compliment.
3: I feel like it got brighter for some reason. No, I'm serious.
4: 이거는 기름이에요.
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4: 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The best, you know, the best skincare
3: mm-hmm.
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4: 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So no room
3: like,
4: for like,
3: I feel
4: wrinkles.
3: Like that's for old people, though. 왜냐면 뭔가 살찔수록 동안이신 느낌?
4: What are you trying to
3: imply?
4: 네, what are you trying to... 일단 에이저 넘어가자.
3: Yes.
4: 살짝 좀 기분 나쁘기 시작했어. 알겠지? 네. 근데
3: 네.
4: Asia, being, you know, the youngest
3: yes.
4: member here at All Star, how would you compare your makeup game,
3: okay.
4: let's say, from high school and then now? 이제 좀 이제 많이 더 배웠을 거잖아요, 그쵸?
3: I'd say it got worse.
4: 어, 왜?
3: Just because, I don't know, for me in Canada, a lot of people don't wear makeup.
4: Mm.
3: I would say that's the norm. And mm. they go no makeup or they go like full on makeup.
4: Mm.
3: And I don't know, I feel like my major doesn't really let me, like allow me to actually like take care of myself and like that kind of thing.
4: 너무 바빠서.
3: Yeah, like I see like my friend, I met her a few days ago and she's like, oh, 무슨 옷 입을까? 막 이런 고민하고 있는데 저는 oh. 이 박테리아가 맞을까? Like, you know, it's like, it's very different. And I think 대학생 될수록 더 화장도 안 하고
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3: 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I'm trying to find a different word here to be 방송 appropriate, but like I just feel like a downgrade 된 것 같아요.
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4: 네, that's the point you're trying to get at, right?
3: I.
4: 아니요, 왜냐면 이거 우리 그때도 배웠잖아요. 이게 꾸안꾸.
3: 네.
4: Right? Asia can pull it off, I think.
3: Thank
4: 네,
3: you.
4: Asia니까 뭐 가능하다, 뭐 가능하다 생각하는데.
3: Thank gosh.
4: 근데 so we mentioned, you know, like friends that you meet these days, like
3: yes.
4: K-beauty is something that always gets brought up, right?
3: Yes.
4: Is it for reals?
3: Yeah, like a lot of my friends, they're really interested in like K-makeup. So I had one friend, Gemma. She's one of my closest friends, and she had a cheer competition, and she wasn't sure how to put her makeup on. I had a full Korean. I did her skincare. I did her hair. I did like all of her makeup, and that was such a fun hangout. And
4: yeah.
3: like, yeah, a lot of my friends are like, "Hey, Asia, can you get me this?" something from like or something young kind of thing
4: yeah
3: and yeah I would 그쵸. Say it's really big
4: 맞아요.
3: Like I feel like I gained a lot of my popularity because I'm Korean well I'm not that popular but like people are like what do you mean you're from South Korea
4: yeah they're more
3: you know?
4: Like interested because you know things and just in general the culture of South Korea you stick K in front of something right everybody's like oh like I want
3: I
4: it I yeah. want to be a part of it
3: I have a huge wish list of all the things I need to get my friends
4: 맞아요 요즘에도 if you're like, let's say visiting like friends and family mm-hmm. in the States, 이거 뭐 그냥 뭐 올 땡에서 샀어라고 하면 they gobble it up. It's like, oh,
3: yes.
4: really? 막 이렇게 하고 진짜
3: yes.
4: 너무 이렇게, you know, it's like for us, I don't want to say, you know, maybe we take it for granted. It's something that's very, it's very common.
3: Yeah.
4: You know, it's something that's not so special. We're
3: used to it.
4: 맞아요. Yeah. So,
3: I think for me, the biggest culture shock was when I went to Canada. They're like, what do you mean you put on skincare every day? And I'm like, what? what do you mean?
4: 네.
3: It's part of our routine.
4: No,
3: right?
4: People from Canada, they also wear makeup, right? 예전에 이제 뭐 대학생들 위주로 이렇게 하니까, right?
3: No, but a lot of people, I don't think they wear, I mean like skincare. I don't think it's like a regular routine like us.
4: 맞아요. But what... people get surprised the most, a big culture shock for them when they actually come to Korea and go to like, you know, Ortaeng, 이런 데 가서 쇼핑할 때, all the like, samples. You know, samples they give you. It's so crazy, yeah. right? They almost feel like, oh, like, 갖고 가도 되나? It's like, is this stealing? Am I stealing?
3: Yeah, because like the sample size is so good. Because I find like in the American or the Canadian version of like 화장품 shop, simple 그런 거 조그만한 사이즈도 다 돈 내게 한단 말이에요. Mm. Like the mini size would be like 45,000원 in like dollars.
4: Yeah.
3: But they give it for free here.
4: 맞아요. So according to a survey of, you know, visitors to here to South Korea, when they go on purchasing K-beauty products, mm-hmm. what was surprising to the most to them, what the number one answer was all the free samples they yeah. get. 네. 근데 이 샘플 받을 때마다 I'm sure they feel, you know, shocked and, you know, good at the same time because you're getting all this free stuff. 한국인들도 똑같이, right? Even Koreans, right?
3: Yeah.
4: We get so excited when we get handed free samples.
3: Yes, and another thing is, I think another, like, another shocking thing for them is that we put our skincare in 냉장고. I feel like... Do you?
4: Or yeah.
3: 특히 여름에는 시원하니까.
4: Not like everything, but you know, like 그, the face masks.
3: Yeah.
4: 네, 그걸 무조건 토너. 냉장고에 넣더라고요.
3: Yeah.
4: 와이프가. And some people have separate refrigerators
3: yeah, for
4: makeup.
3: Your makeup, I know.
4: That's another Love. Level right there. 진짜 맞아요. Now, so number one was all the free samples. That's yes. what totally shocked them. Mm-hmm. Number two. Were the ingredients. So foreigners were amazed that Koreans put things like mugwort, 쑥이죠, 그리고 rice wine, 막걸리, 유자, right, 유주, and even snail mucin, 뮤킨, 일단 그 달팽이 점액을 말하는 yes. 겁니다, right? You know, and we put them on our faces, okay? So to them, some of those ingredients sound like, I don't know, like dinner, what you put in a salad or what you find out in the wild, right?
3: Oh my gosh, I've tried a skincare that was from like a lamb's butt or something like that.
4: What?
3: I'm what? Not even kidding.
4: Somebody tricked.
3: 그런 거 있어요.
4: Somebody, you got tricked. You got scammed, Aisha. This is from, you know, goat butt from the mountain, from the Himalayan mountains or something. You got scammed, okay? Number three, 어떻게 됩니까?
3: Oh, I actually just talked about this, about like in the fridge.
4: Okay.
3: I skipped ahead a little bit.
4: 맞아요. So putting, you know, makeup in the refrigerator, I don't know, does it make it last longer or
3: No, I feel like it's more like just like 시원하게. 그 시원 얼굴에 온도가 내려가야 화장이 더 잘 먹으니까. 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
4: 나도 오늘부터 내 로션 다 냉장고 안에 넣어야겠다. Right next to the kimchi.
3: your face is going to smell like kimchi. I'm not right even kidding.
4: Right next to the kimchi and the leftover samgyeopsal that we have. Duck between those two, I'm going to put my lotion and stuff in there. Okay, so there are plenty of reasons why K-beauty, right, and K-skincare in general is such a huge hit around the world. You know, we have our Busan mentioning, you know, Ortaeng opening up in other places in the world. 그 미국에, 저 최근에, 이런데요, 완전 대박이었대요. People like lining up to get it.
3: Yeah, I think I saw it on social media.
4: 맞습니다. 자, real quick. 그렇다면 화장품과 관련해서 이 남녀 모두 알아두면 좋을 영어 표현들 몇 개 있거든요. 이거 아마 여러분 SNS에서 많이 봤을 겁니다. 뭐 너튜브나 이런 쇼츠로도 많이 올라오고요. 이 해시태그로도 나오는데 GRWM.
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3: I think I had something similar with here. Like, 살짝, 내 하루, like a day in a life.
4: 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Get ready with me.
3: Get ready with me for something, something.
4: 이렇게, get ready with me for, you know, a night out of the town with my friends.
3: Exactly.
4: Get ready with me for an anniversary dinner with my boyfriend.
3: Right? Oh my God.
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3: yes.
4: 합니다.
3: We got this one comment that I really want to shout out by 수분이 언님.
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3: Mm-hmm.
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3: Oh my god. 그래서, 네. Yes, I have a good one too.
4: 어, 일단 뭐 이런 거 있어요. Your skin is glowing.
3: Yes.
4: 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Your skin is glowing.
3: Or,
4: 어, 근데, or what?
3: To like add on to that, 네. it's like my face looked like a glazed donut.
4: A glazed donut.
3: It's like
4: donut.
3: People literally post videos 네. saying, get ready with me to look like a glazed donut.
4: Mm.
3: Actually.
4: I think I've seen those.
3: It's
4: but then,
3: by Hailey Bieber.
4: 네네네. 네, 네. 아.
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3: yes.
4: So get ready with me to look like a glazed donut.
3: Yes.
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4: Your makeup ate.
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3: You.
4: Your makeup ate. 네. 그래서,
3: I'm just thinking of my friends.
4: 네.
3: They're gonna watch this video someday,
4: 어, 완전...
3: and I need to explain to them. So Minsu's not a weird person. He's just a really enthusiastic person. It's like, oh,
4: 아니야,
3: and he's
4: 괜찮아.
3: like 40, by the way.
4: 네.
3: Like...
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4: 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Fun little balance game. Would you rather? segment we have with Asia. 세대마다 어떻게 생각이 다른지 알아보는 시간이 올 겁니다.
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3: 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Easy Peasy Quiz.
4: That's right. Easy Peasy Quiz. Real-time call-in English quiz. You call us, you pick questions from very, very easy English. No, you don't pick the questions. You pick the answers from three very easy English quiz questions. 세 문제만 맞추면 진짜 푸짐한 선물 드리고 있으니 여러분 많은 참여 부탁드릴게요.
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0: I started looking up chicken recipes on my phone, right? Mm-hmm. Chicken recipes turned to chicken videos. Chicken videos turn to mukbang videos. Mukbang videos turn to, and then like, you know, and then the list goes on and on.
1: Oh, no.
0: 2 hours pass by, and my wife says she's 5 minutes away from home.
1: Uh-oh.
0: And then it was like, oh, open to you. Okay. Mata the chicken!
1: One video turned into 3 hours.
0: Exactly. So like I said, story of my life. 너무 공감되는 말입니다. 왜냐면 이런 표현 있잖아요. 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
1: right.
0: 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One episode turned into an entire season.
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0: 네. Where did the time go?
1: Mm-hmm.
0: I know where. On your phone.
1: Oh no.
0: Right? The time went to your phone. 그렇죠. 아 근데 특히 이거 아, 하나만 보고 자야지. Just one more video.
1: Mm-hmm.
0: Just one more video. 이 표현, mm-hmm. that turns into 50 more videos. 네. 자, 여러분. I know all of you are guilty of it too. I know all of you are guilty of it too, right? Just one more video. 자, one video turned into 3 hours. 이거는 어떻게 실제 대화를 쓰는지 한번 보여드리겠습니다.
1: Didn't you say you were going to bed early?
0: I was.
1: But then why were you awake at 2 a.m.?
0: 민주, 알잖아. One video turned into 3 hours.
1: What were you watching?
0: A guy reviewing backpacks.
1: Do you need a backpack?
0: 아니, but I know which one's the best now. 맞아, 진짜 이 너튜브 영상 때문에 쓸데없는 것을 많이 알게 돼요.
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0: 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Like,
1: right.
0: you don't even have travel plans,
1: mm-hmm.
0: but you're watching, you know, travel vlogs, right? to like, I don't know, somewhere like the Himalayas or something, right? So one video turned into 3 hours. 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
1: So when people say I fell into a rabbit hole, they mean they started looking at one thing and then got completely absorbed in it.
0: 맞아요.
1: Oh.
0: 네.
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1: Uh-huh.
0: Oh, that's, you know, that doesn't look too deep. I'm just going to go in and 갑자기 이렇게 떨어져서 and then you don't stop.
1: Right.
0: Right? So that's what you falling into a rabbit hole means. So this is something I think a lot of people, and 저도 많이 쓰고요. 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
2: 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All right, 민주쌤, thank you so much for coming in today. Another fun episode of Ebi Tajin Small Talk. We'll see you back here next week.
1: Okay, bye.
2: 네. Real quick, listeners, before we take a song break, I do want to fill you in on a PSA that has come in. This PSA is brought to you by the Ministry of the Interior and Safety. Heavy rain is forecast for Jeju and the southern coast through today, so please be careful. Things to keep in mind, don't go near creeks and rivers as there are flood risks. Don't go near areas with risks of landslides or maybe can even collapse. Try to stay away from there. If you can, firmly tie down anything that can get blown away by the wind, and if you see any clogged rain gutters, report them to the safety e-report. Also, tie down ships and refrain from fishing or other maritime leisure activities. So, a lot of rain and a lot of wind still to come, so do keep that in mind. Thank you so much. Time for a quick song break. This one's by Corinne Bailey Ray. Put your records on.

0: 알고 싶어 물어봐야겠어. 저기요, excuse me.
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0: Time for Melissa의 영어할 결심. And we have Melissa joining us here in the studio. 안녕하십니까?
1: Hello, hello. I am here.
0: And you also brought a guest.
1: I did. Little Cherry is Cherry. Here with me.
0: This might be Cherry's first time in the studio.
1: It is. Is Cherry's radio debut. 네. She is a blonde L size standing monchi. Yep.
0: 귀엽다.
1: So she's here because it's related to our topic.
0: Ah, yes.
1: So I had to.
0: And Melissa,
1: it's vital.
0: Just to let you know, you don't need a reason, you know, to bring Cherry. It doesn't have to relate to the topic, right?
1: Why, thanks.
0: Cherry is welcome here anytime.
1: 네. She's very happy about that.
0: 좋아요. But on the topic of Cherry, so how does it relate to, I don't want to assume, but her.
1: Okay.
0: Right?
1: How does it relate to her? Yes. You know, this is a culture trend. And, you know, we talked last week and episodes in the past about G-Shidae, or G-Seidae, excuse me, Gen Z's love of keychains and toy collecting.
0: Oh, yeah.
1: Right? So last week, we specifically talked about 장난감이랑 인형 수집이 듣고 있어요. Mm-hmm. And we said that involved not only Gen Z, but also millennials
0: 그쵸,
1: too, right?
0: 그쵸. 이 장난감을 수집하는 게 뜨고 있다. It's becoming very trendy.
1: Yes. Mm-hmm. And so, you know, toy collecting, this trend isn't just about toy sales. Mm. This is also about tourist attractions.
0: Oh, yeah.
1: Gwangji. So plushies, 인형, are showing up in new visitor hotspots, 명소, all over the world.
0: 맞습니다. I can totally, you know, I've seen for myself how toys and plushies and dolls can attract, you know, visitors to certain, you know, destinations and cities,
1: yes,
0: right? And tourist cities. So, but break it down for us. How can toys, specifically plushies, be a part of tourist attractions, right? Because I'm thinking like, you know, like here, Busan. When we think Busan, we think of like Boogie, right? Our city mascot.
1: Yes,
0: Boogie,
1: right?
0: Plushies are everywhere, right?
1: He is adorable. Mm. I'm so happy we have Boogie as our mascot. Mm. And so this most famous example is not in Busan, but in Jeju.
0: Okay.
1: So the Teddy Bear Museum in Jeju is one very specific example. So that museum here in South Korea, it opened in 2001, more than 25 years ago.
0: Wow.
1: Making it a veteran, Wonjo, of this niche market. So, Tumse Shijang, that's niche market.
0: Mm.
1: So, in many ways, South Korea is the example, 대표적인 예, for other countries to follow with this kind of cute tourist attraction.
0: 우리가 먼저 했네.
1: And they being the world, they are following this trend.
0: Oh, 예를 들어, like for example.
1: So in Penang, Malaysia, they opened their own teddy bear museum in 2017. It's gaining fame now on social media with Gen MZ. But if you're not into plushies, online reviewers say this is not actually a niche museum. It's mainstream. So mainstream, 이 박물관은 대중적이에요.
0: Mainstream, 대중적이다.
1: It's mainstream because it's not just about teddy bears. It's about the history of the city and Malaysia as a whole told via teddy bears.
0: Yeah.
1: So that makes it a mainstream thing. It's attractive for kids who maybe wouldn't otherwise want to see a history museum.
0: Sure.
1: But then balance, right?
0: Yeah.
1: Kids like the teddy bears, adults like the history.
0: Yeah, so our producer just put up a picture of the Teddy Bear Museum in Penang. And, you know, just the traditional attire, you know, just decorations. It makes culture and history more accessible to, I think, just all ages, right?
1: Absolutely.
0: Kids, you know, I think in general, definitely like teddy bears, just toys in general. And adults, the same these days especially. So I feel like if you want to

0: find common ground, have something be like the foundation you could add stuff on top of to, you know, get your message across. Mm-hmm. Why not let it be toys? Because it speaks to both younger generation and the older generation.
1: Absolutely. And and if anyone has been to that teddy bear museum in Jeju, it's kind of similar. It's not necessarily telling Jeju's history, but they do have teddy bears reenacting some historic events. For example, the Titanic. That was reenacted by teddy bears.
0: Really?
1: In Jeju. Yes.
0: Don't let go, Jack.
1: I'm not sure if they were reenacting the movie or more authentic to the original, but they got history.
0: I learned the history through the movie. So. Yep.
1: Oh, dear.
0: Nah.
1: Yeah. So it's not only teddy bear museums, though.
0: Yeah, because I was going to ask, are there other places maybe they're capitalizing on the plushie trend?
1: Yes. So how do you feel about going to famous local coffee shops instead of big franchises when you travel?
0: Oh, yeah. Definitely. Yeah? I always look up, you know, the, like, hip, trendy cafes, and a lot of the time, they're not these big franchises. They're, like, privately owned ones.
1: Oh,
0: and, like,
1: okay.
0: You know, a hole in the wall, right? In the back alleys or something.
1: Ah, yeah, you definitely. Like those. Okay.
0: Cho-cho.
1: Good. So, in Shanghai, China, there is a cafe gaining social media fame and money. Money, money, money.
0: Usually that follows.
1: Since it opened in 2023.
0: Okay.
1: Customers wait, on average, 80 minutes. Hanshigan Shippun for one cup of coffee.
0: What?
1: And that cup of coffee is more than double, gagyaki dube isangyeo, more than double the price of other most famous like Chinese cafes and franchises. But it doesn't matter if you have to pay more than double. It doesn't matter if you wait 80 minutes. People are doing it.
0: I'm not waiting 80 minutes for a cup of coffee.
1: Well,
0: and I'm not paying double either.
1: Are you sure?
0: I mean, why? Why are people waiting so long and paying so much?
1: If you're watching our YouTube live stream, you see there are little tiny, these are small coffee cups with little tiny pale furry bears attached to the side.
0: That's why it costs so much.
1: Yep. Every cup of coffee you order comes with the coffee brand's signature teddy bear, Inhyung, attached to it. And they are detachable. These plushies are not glued, they're not glued, but rather attached by Velcro.
0: Okay.
1: 인형들이 직직이로 붙어 있어요.
0: 네.
1: So, again, if you're watching the live stream, you can see these little, it's a keychain-sized plushie bears hanging on the side of the cup. So, the social media trend, big with Gen Z, is they're absolutely blowing up right now on social media. Trend is to immediately take these bears off your coffee cup and put them on your bag strap or your camera case.
0: Oh,
1: because retro cameras are also in.
0: Very trendy, right? I was looking at the cups. I thought those were like the bears were supposed to be handles or something on like a mug.
1: Oh, no. Right? That's just for decoration.
0: 손잡이인 줄 알았어요. For the cup.
1: No.
0: But it comes with the cup and that's why it costs double a regular cup of coffee because you're paying also for the plushie.
1: Right. And this is a signature plushie.
0: Okay,
1: right?
0: So that's one way.
1: One way
0: to capitalize on the trend with the dolls and plushies. Now, is this the only cafe in the world that does this? I can't think of any other place.
1: Well, so far, this cafe in Shanghai, and since 2023, they have opened branches in Shenzhen and Kuala Lumpur, Malaysia. They're the only one to offer signature plushies on cups.
0: Okay.
1: However, our neighbors over in Japan have perfected the art of dining with plushies.
0: Huh?
1: So, 혼자 온 손님이 인형이랑 같이 밥을 먹을 수 있어요. If you go to a Moomin Cafe alone in Tokyo or just across the sea in Fukuoka, you will be seated with a life-size plushie from the Finnish animation Moomin.
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1: I think Moomin, if you've never seen this character, it's a Finnish character. He has a long, almost donkey-like face.
0: Oh, 무민 알아요, 네.
1: He doesn't have any expression. He doesn't look happy, but also he doesn't look sad. Can you even see his mouth?
0: It doesn't have a mouth.
1: I think you only see
0: expressions through its eyes.
1: Mm-hmm. Yes.
0: But I want to ask, why would someone want to do this?
1: Well, see, Timmy Monchichi in the comments said, wow, this is a great idea. Plushies join humans when they drink coffee. Hmm. See? Already, people love this. It's great.
0: I get it. I understand. Yeah. So right. A couple years ago, my family took a trip to Japan. Mm-hmm. And it's not a Moomin Cafe, but 그 산리땡 그 브랜드 나오는 캐릭터 중에 하나. Cinema Roll. It's a cinema roll themed cafe.
1: So that is the friend of Kitty,
0: 그쵸, 그쵸.
1: Who is the white puppy.
0: 네네네. Mm-hmm. Wait, what? His name's Kitty, though. Oh, wait. We're not going to get to Taekwon. We're not going to get into backstories, right?
1: Okay.
0: But I understand, like, her buying a toy or a doll or a plushie on the first floor and then bringing it up.
1: Yes.
0: And then eating the cinema roll-shaped pancakes and drink that we had. But then this cafe specifically sits Moomin plushies down with the patrons.
1: Yes.
0: Okay, for a cup of coffee.
1: Because, I mean, obviously, if you're a fan of the animation, you know, you would like this no matter what. But for other people, this is so you don't feel alone and awkward eating your meal. Because hombap, although increasingly common, is not increasingly fun. Right? Because, you know, as someone who I usually travel alone, I almost always eat alone, and I can attest this is effective. Mm. I'm not eating alone because I have some kind of fluffy kiddo with me.
0: Cherry.
1: And, you know, at one time, actually, at a restaurant in Odaiba, Tokyo, the waitress saw me come in with my monchi, specifically Cherry and another boy named Monzi, and she said, three? And I laughed. I didn't know how to answer. I mean, technically, yes. Me, one. Cherry, two. Monzi, three.
0: And she probably, I bet you, she wasn't cracking a joke. She was asking you seriously.
1: No, the way I was holding them, she legitimately thought at least one was my baby.
0: Like actual real baby.
1: Yes.
0: And then they are actual real babies.
1: Thank you. And then when I held them up, and then she laughed. And... you know.
0: Okay.
1: But it's not honbap if you're eating with a, you know, almost 2 meter tall moomin.
0: True, yeah. Right?
1: You're not alone.
0: So, museums, cafes, and restaurants these days, you know, bringing plushies being offered for people that might be dining alone. Now, this is something that's very trendy. We're seeing, especially in countries around Asia. Now, you talked about other trending, like, plushie-related tourist attractions, not just at food places, right?
1: Yes, absolutely. So how do you feel about going to wildlife reserves?
0: Wildlife reserves, I support them. Because the name suggests that they are helping these animals, right?
1: Right.
0: Stay afloat, other than zoos where they're just on for display.
1: Mm-hmm. Mm-hmm. Yes.
0: I like them.
1: You like them. Mm-hmm. Okay. So this one, it has real animals, it's related to plushies. It's gaining attraction on social media thanks to news coverage from the Straits Times. Mm. It is called the Mandai Wildlife Reserve in Singapore. It started out as the Singapore Zoo back in 1973, and they have expanded to five different sections. Mm. They've got flamingos, manatees, otters, capybaras, and, of course, a toy doctor.
0: Why'd you say, of course, a toy doctor? Like, it's something that's so common. And what is a toy doctor, and why is he or she at a wildlife reserve?
1: Yes, so the toy doctor at Mandai Wildlife Reserve, it's brand spanking new, just opened in March of this year. Uh-huh. It is Southeast Asia's very first integrated plush care center.
0: Oh.
1: So, yeah, kind of like how Jeju's Teddy Bear Museum has the record for Asia. Well, now it is Singapore's turn. So, although real animals and plush animals are obviously very different, the linking factor here is preservation. Mm. So we don't give up on endangered animals, right? We help them repopulate.
0: Oh, yeah.
1: Same general concept with plushies. We don't, or we shouldn't, throw them away and buy a new one.
0: Mm.
1: We recycle materials and restore, right? So according to the Reserve, their mission is to help adults and children gain knowledge and skills to recycle and restore for, quote, the well-being of people, wildlife, and the planet.
0: Wow. Now, I would definitely like to visit this toy doctor because okay. I got a couple plushies at home. Mm. Missing eyes, missing tails, right? A paw or two.
1: Yeah. Okay, so what you need is a transplant.
0: Ah.
1: Missing eyes, they would call a transplant.
0: I do not know where the popped out eye is.
1: Uh-huh.
0: It's gone. It's missing.
1: Yeah.
0: So basically, it doesn't have an eye.
1: Yes.
0: So that would be a transplant.
1: Yes, that would be a transplant. And so, you know, unlike other zoos or other parts of this specific reserve in Singapore, going to the toy doctor just to see how restorations work, that's totally free. They also have different, like, 30-minute experiences you can participate in. And they host toy restoration workshops that you can book in advance. And, of course, like you said, you would need a plushie eye transplant.
0: Yeah.
1: You can get your plushie fixed or just get him a new outfit. So the husband and wife toy doctor team, they've been doing this since 2016. And they
0: wow.
1: were specifically recruited by this wildlife reserve to come work for them. So that tells me these people know what they are doing.
0: Yeah.
1: Yeah. So this is another new trend. And again, we see where this is happening. We had toy museum in Teddy Bear Museum in Jeju, and then we had Malaysia, and then China, and Singapore, right?
0: For sure.
1: This is very much centered in Asia so far.
0: Yeah, who knows? We might see a toy doctor, you know, a couple of them maybe here in Korea someday. We have lots of people coming in, usually, you know, when... You know, Melissa's in the studio. We have Paula Zett, Timmy Monchichi, Alexa Lee, you know, all chiming in, saying hello.
1: Oh, yes.
0: And we commenting.
1: We have the whole K2 team here. I heard last week they were under threat of unionizing. They had to increase their chocolate payment.
0: I see. But, you know, obviously, you know, they're all sending messages in English. But then our other Pusar listeners, what is your username? Wow. All English comments.
1: Yes.
0: 우리 091님도 한국어 쓰는 게 눈치 보이는 채팅창이라고 하는데 아니 유저님 091님 제가 가르쳐준 거 몇 개 좀 써보세요. 네, 뭐 hello, how are you?
1: Yeah, everybody's very, very friendly.
0: 네,
1: very
0: 네네네.
1: friendly. Yes.
0: 자, Melissa, real quick, we're running out of time, but any other plushie-related tourist attractions you want to mention?
1: Yes, there are. So a German artist named Katja Chemnitz created a fine arts photography project where she photographed the same inhyeong, the same plushie, when it was brand new, and later after it has been well-loved by someone.
0: Oh.
1: So this art series is called, forgive my German, it's just awful. Let me Konglish this name. It's 체르리프테스, okay, which translates to much love in English. And so currently, Chemnitz photo series, we see an example on our YouTube live stream, the before and after being well-loved. It is not part of a permanent collection, and it's not a traveling exhibition at any museum yet.
0: Wait, is it after and before, or is it before and after, left to right?
1: You know, good question. I think she found well-loved plushies and then went backwards and found a new version of that well-loved plushie. So this is very, very popular, this artwork. It has been very successful on social media, but also online art platforms. So like Behance, photography blogs, and of course, again, social media loves this. So I would keep an eye out for Too Much Love, that's the name of this artwork series, to appear somewhere as a special exhibit.
0: 맞아요. 여러분, I mean, plushies, toys, you know, you see people hanging them on their bags. Where else do they hang them? You mentioned earlier.
1: Oh,
0: camera
1: on the
0: bags.
1: Camera, yes.
0: Cameras.
1: On the
0: is right.
1: Old school cameras.
0: 그래서 mm-hmm. 애들만 하는 게 아니라 it's very trendy, not just here in Korea, but around the world. Melissa, thank you so much for another informative episode of 영어 할 결심. We'll see you back here next week.
1: Yes, we'll see you next week.
0: 네. 아 근데 제가 좀 이게 가르쳤던 영어 좀 쓰라고 했는데 우리 유주님이 뭐를 가르쳤는데요? 저는 극만 가르치 뭐 뭐지 배운 것밖에 없는데 아니 극 누가 먼저 했습니까? 닭이 먼저 왔습니까? 계란이 먼저 왔습니까? 아 그냥 이렇게 그냥 그렇다라고 말입니다. 네. 아 여러분 thank you so much for hanging out with me tonight. Tune in tomorrow. Han Young will be in the house. Our last track. This one's by Charlie Puth and Wiz Khalifa. See you again. 진짜 see you.

0: everyone. I'm Catherine from Morning Wave in Busan. Do you turn into a hideous monster every time you're behind the wheel? Feeling a little guilty? Well, Busan drivers ranked the lowest in a national survey for driving behavior. But if we practice good driving etiquette, we can all become gentler beings. Here are two things to keep in mind. First up, when you're changing lanes, make sure to use your blinker. And second, although I do love getting text messages from all of you, don't text and drive. That's a no-no. Good driving etiquette equals safety for all. This campaign is brought to you by Morning Wave in Busan on BEFM. Oh, by the way, tune in to Morning Wave in Busan to get real-time traffic updates. You know your morning commute's better with me, Kat.
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5: Please be informed that all the programs you hear now are reruns that were aired yesterday. 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

0: Good morning and welcome to Busan Worldwide. They say you find out who your true friends are when times are tough. It's a phrase we've all heard before, and it applies not only to people, but also to relationships between nations. 77 years ago, when South Korea was going through one of the darkest periods in its history, the Philippines reached out as a true friend. During the Korean War, the Philippines became the first Asian country to send combat troops to support South Korea, fighting alongside us to help defend freedom and peace.
1: 네, 한국 전쟁 당시 필리핀은 아시아 국가 가운데 가장 먼저 전투병을 파병해 대한민국의 자유와 평화를 위해서 함께 싸웠습니다.
0: And that bond of friendship built through sacrifice and goodwill remains strong even 77 years later. Today, South Korea and the Philippines continue to work together as trusted partners, from trade and investment to education, culture, infrastructure, and advanced industries. The two countries support each other's growth and prosperity. And here in Busan, that friendship feels even closer and more meaningful. Now, as time goes by, there are people we should never forget. So who comes to mind when you think of someone whose kindness stayed with you through the years? Well, this is Busan Worldwide, and I'm your host, Stephanie Yoon.

0: Busan, where the light of the world comes together. Stories from Busan connect to the world. The closest place to hear the voices of the region. Right now, at the center of the stories you want to know. Busan to the world. Busan Worldwide with Stephanie Yoon.
1: 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Lots of messages coming in today. We have, of course, as always, Betty Nim messaging in, saying, hello, everyone. Happy Tuesday. And Betty Nim, you're going to have to stay tuned because we are talking about the Philippines, and I know you are tuning in from Philippines. And we also have Kevin messaging in saying, hello, Stephanie and everyone over there. Hope you're having a wonderful day. And we have JC Nim. Welcome, welcome. They said, it's raining here in Gijang. Oh, good morning. It's raining here in Busan as well. Hope you're staying dry and safe as well. We have Jin Lee Nim saying, it's rainy. Stay safe. Yes, yes, stay safe. And Sarangdeo Nim saying, happy Tuesday. It is raining. Yes, raining all over. So if you're walking or driving outside, be careful, please, please, please. Now, the city of Busan is now accepting applications for DIVE 2026, a global data hackathon that will take place this July at BEXCO. 네, 부산시가 글로벌 데이터 해커톤 대회 DIVE 2026 참가자를 모집합니다. In this hands-on competition, public institutions and private companies will provide real-world data, and participants will use it to tackle industry challenges by developing services and apps with practical solutions. When one person's idea meets data and another person's experience helps shape it, new solutions can emerge. In many ways, human relationships work the same way. Even when people speak different languages or come from different cultures, a willingness to understand one another can create new opportunities. And when those connections grow stronger, relationships between two countries can become stronger as well. So for today's The Interview, we'll be joined by Consul General of the Philippines, Lea Victoria T. Carrada. We're going to talk about the newly opened Consulate General of the Republic of the Philippines in Busan, which began operations this past March. The growing partnership between the South Korea and the Philippines and the opportunities that lie ahead for cooperation here in Busan, we're going to talk all about it, so stay tuned for that. But before that, let's talk about today's text topic question. What is the most comforting word or act of kindness that gave you strength while living abroad or experiencing an unfamiliar culture for the first time? So think back to the first time you arrived in a new country. Maybe you were visiting or maybe you moved to that country. The language was different, the culture was unfamiliar, and everything around you may have felt a little overwhelming. And in moments like that, what often stays with us are the small acts of kindness. Someone can say, it's okay, do you need help? What do you need? Or a friendly smile from a stranger helping you find your way, or someone patiently waiting while you try to communicate. You probably remember those moments. So today, we would love to hear about those warm words or thoughtful gestures that someone gave you or made you feel welcome, right? When you were living abroad or experiencing a new culture for the first time. 네, 오늘의 문자 주제 알려드릴게요. 외국에서 생활하거나 낯선 문화를 처음 마주했을 때 가장 큰 힘이 되어줬던 따뜻한 말이나 행동은 무엇이었나요? And you can send us your messages to #9050 for 101 or reach us for free through KakaoTalk or YouTube live chat. Now, I would say when I traveled to Morocco back in like 2023 or 2024, we arrived and it was hot, dusty, and I had no idea where I was. But when we arrived at this hotel, it wasn't a nice hotel or anything, but the host of the hotel, he just sat down with us and he served us tea and gave us his number. And he said, if you need anything, just call me. And we actually had to call him because we needed a lot of stuff and we were lost, and we lost things as well. And he was just so helpful. And I still remember him, and I took pictures with him, with my family. So just having him there and his phone number was just really welcoming, and it helped as well. So when I'm living in Korea, I hope I can be that kind of person to people visiting or living here for the first time. And that was a great experience because of that specific person. So I hope I can be that kind of person. And if you have that kind of memory, let me know to #9050 for 101, or reach us for free through KakaoTalk, YouTube, live chat as well. We have Beninim excited about today's interview, and Kevin messaging in saying, yes, we should thank the Philippines and the people there. Absolutely. And Chong Busunim saying, 반갑습니다. And Jeremy is always saying, hello, hello. Thank you so much for your messages. We're going to jump into today's The Interview.

0: And the time is now 11:13, which means it's time for the interview. 76 years ago, in the autumn of 1950, there were deeply appreciated individuals who crossed the ocean and took their very first steps at the port of Busan to defend the freedom and peace of this land. They were the young, brave souls of the Philippines, the first nation in Asia to dispatch troops, and time has flown by. And in the spring of 2026, Busan has now thrown its doors wide open to offer a warmer, broader embrace to that very grateful friend. Amid the monumental momentum of the conclusion of the Korea-Philippines Free Trade Agreement, FTA, and the elevation of bilateral relations to a strategic partnership, the Consulate General of the Republic of the Philippines in Busan officially opened its doors this past March. So today we're joined by Consul General of the Philippines, Lea Victoria T. Carrada. Together we're going to dive into heartwarming stories of people-to-people connections that transcend borders and fill our conversations with the dynamic future visions these two regions will build together. 네, 오늘 더 인터뷰는 레아 빅토리아 카라다 총영사와 함께 합니다. 예, 국경을 넘어서 사람과 사람이 연결되는 따뜻한 이야기, 앞으로 그려갈 두 지역의 또 역동적인 미래 비전까지 가득 채워보겠습니다. Welcome and hello, hello.
1: Hello, great to see you again, Stephanie.
0: Yes, it's a pleasure to see you.
1: And thank you for having me here in the Busan English Broadcasting.
0: Yes, it's a pleasure having you in the studio. Could you start by introducing yourself and sharing how you feel about your appointment as the inaugural Consul General of the Philippines in Busan?
1: So to our listeners and viewers, 안녕하세요. At sa ating mga kababayan na nakikinig at nanonood, kamusta po kayo? Magandang umaga sa inyong lahat. Chongyong Sagwan, Chongyong Sagwan, Chongyong Sa, Lea Victoria T. Carrada, imnida.
0: 네, 반갑습니다. So, welcome,
1: as the first Consul General, I am honored to serve our Kababayans here in Busan and the neighboring provinces and cities. And I look forward to strengthening ties between the Philippines and Korea through various forms of cooperation.
0: And I'm sure many of our listeners are looking forward to seeing how that relationship, right, between Korea and Philippines will continue to grow. And I think it's a very exciting moment, not only for you personally, but also for the Filipino community here in Southern Korea. And so the Consulate General first actually opened its temporary office at WeWork BIFC in December of 2025 before relocating to its current office in Choryang. So since arriving in Busan and beginning your work here, what has your experience been like and what were the first impressions of the city and its people?
1: So since the Consulate General opened, my time has been devoted to supervising consular operations and making sure that we deliver our services effectively and efficiently. I've also been meeting with Korean counterparts and also here in Busan and also in Seoul and building partnerships and strengthening Philippine-Korea relations. My first impression of Busan, I think many will agree with me that it is a city full of life. It has beautiful coastline, modern infrastructure, and vibrant atmosphere, and it is very welcoming. And it was my first impression further strengthened when I attended and the Global Citizens Festival.
0: Right.
1: We had booths showcasing Filipino culture, and it was heartwarming to see many people coming together and connecting with each other. So congratulations go again to the Ministry of Justice and to the Busan Global City Foundation. And I would like to give a special shout out to my good friends, Immigration Chief Yeon Che, and to BGCF CEO Jun Young Woo.
0: Definitely. And you mentioned that it's our second time meeting. It's because we ran into each other at the Global, of course, the Citizens Festival. And it was a pleasure to seeing you. And you did a little speech as well. So it was wonderful to see. And if you didn't go, listeners, it was a wonderful experience. I hope you guys all go next year. And I think residents here would be happy to hear their city being described how you described. And until now, Filipino residents and businesses in the Yeongnam region here actually faced the inconvenience, right, of traveling all the way to embassy in Seoul. So what do you see as the greatest diplomatic and practical significance of establishing this new Consulate General in our city of Busan?
1: So you're correct. The thrust of the Philippine government is to bring government services closer to Filipinos in Busan and other metropolitan cities and provinces in the southern part of the Republic of Korea. Our coverage covers four metropolitan cities. So that's Busan, Ulsan, Daegu, and Gyeongju. And we cover the provinces of North and South Yongsan, North and South Jeolla, and the Jeju province. Mm-hmm. Instead of traveling to Seoul, they can access our consular services efficiently and conveniently. On the diplomatic side, it reflects the growing importance of the strategic partnership of the Philippines and Korea. And we are engaging the Republic of Korea more at the regional level. Busan is the second largest city. It is a major international port, a key center for trade, investment, education, and cultural exchange. Through our permanent consular presence, we are deepening our engagement with local governments, businesses, the academe, and communities. And we're strengthening people-to-people ties that have long connected Filipinos and Koreans. We see ourselves as a bridge, providing services and protection to our nationals, mm-hmm. and promoting closer cooperation and mutual understanding between the Philippines and Korea, especially in the southern regions of this country.
0: I see. And it sounds like this Consulate General is much more than just a government office. It represents a stronger and more visible connection between the Philippines and communities across Southern Korea. Now, the Philippines was the very first nation in Asia to decide to dispatch troops during the Korean War. And the very first Korean soul those Filipino soldiers stepped on was the Port of Busan. Very meaningful. So how do you feel this history connects to the modern relationship between South Korea and the Philippines, as well as to the city of Busan itself today?
1: The history of the Korean War is still a strong foundation of the relations between the Philippines and Korea.
0: Yes.
1: And we are proud that we are the first Asian country to send troops to support Korea. And we first arrived at the port of Busan with 1,400 Filipinos. And as part of what we call PEFTOC, mm-hmm. the Philippine Expeditionary Forces to Korea. In total, there were 7,400 Filipino officers who served in Korea during the war. And today, we share our shared history continues to strengthen the close friendship and enduring partnerships between our two countries.
0: Yes, yes. And that's a remarkable piece of history that many people may not be fully aware of. And it's inspiring to see how a friendship made during difficult times continue to flourish more than 70 years later. It's beautiful. Now, listeners, if you're just tuning in, we are in the middle of the interview joined by Consul General of the Philippines, Victoria T. Carrada. And the world's only UN Memorial Cemetery is located in Namgu here in Busan. And it honors those soldiers with a monument for the Philippine Armed Forces. In what way do you believe this space allows us to remember the shared history of the Philippines and South Korea? And with what mindset do you wish to face it when you visit?
1: So the UN Memorial Cemetery in Busan is a meaningful place for both our countries. Our president visited the cemetery last November at the sidelines of the APEC meetings. And together with the First Lady, they planted a tree in the UN cemetery to honor the soldiers and to symbolize the shared history and the enduring friendship between our two countries. I myself visited recently, and if Ambassador Jong In-soo, the custodian of the UN cemetery, is listening, thank you for touring me. He also toured the president and the first lady. It was a very moving and solemn experience. It showed the courage of those who sacrificed, and it strengthened our appreciation for the peace and friendship that we enjoy today.
0: Mm-hmm, mm-hmm. And we saw some of the pictures of you actually visiting the UN Memorial Cemetery. That's you right there, I believe.
1: Yes,
0: right?
1: Yes.
0: So is that the last time you visited, or the first time you visited?
1: The first time.
0: Yeah. Okay. Yeah. And that's, is that the tree that you mentioned?
1: Yes, the juniper tree that the president planted.
0: Oh, wow. Yeah. Beautiful, beautiful moment indeed. And thank you just for sharing that experience with us. I think it's moving to think that this shared history continues to bring our two countries closer together today. And the bond formed between South Korea and the Philippines during the Korean War continues to drive a wide range of cooperation and exchange. So in your opinion, what is the most important value or sentiment that has kept these two nations connected for such a long time?
1: Our relationship of 77 years has been sustained by shared respect and gratitude, our common commitment to peace, rooted in our history in the Korean War. These values have evolved into strong people-to-people ties and wide-ranging cooperation in many areas. Today, the enduring friendship is further strengthened through a growing strategic partnership that continues to expand our cooperation and deepen our engagement and deepen our engagement as close partners in the region.
0: I see. And I think it's a powerful message. Maybe that's why the partnership between Korea and the Philippines has continued to grow stronger across so many different areas over the years, which we will talk about. Now, with the entry into force of the Korea-Philippines Free Trade Agreement, FTA, the relationship between our two nations is becoming even closer. So what new roles and possibilities do you think the opening of this consulate general will create for economic and industrial exchanges between Busan and the Philippines moving forward?
1: So you're correct. The FTA between our two countries is a significant milestone in our economic relations. And Busan is a major port and logistics hub, and this creates greater opportunities for trade, investment, and industrial cooperation with the Philippines. I recently attended the Global Yeongdo Coffee Festival to promote Philippine coffee, and I learned that 90% of coffee beans that enter Korea land at the port of Busan.
0: Yeah.
1: So it creates very good opportunities between our both countries, because the Philippines, because of its climate and mountainous regions, we produce four varieties of coffee.
0: Mm-hmm.
1: So I hope more Koreans will be able to enjoy Philippine coffee and also our many agricultural and seafood products. As I have to mention, our bananas, mangoes, coconut, mangosteen, pomelo, dragon fruit, calamansi or Philippine lime and seaweed, and also our octopus, abalone, shrimp and squid, and so much more.
0: Yes, yes, yes.
1: And our listeners and viewers would be also happy to learn that creative and cultural industries are one of the priority areas of our FTA. And the Philippines looks forward to participate at the Busan Film Festival, as we always do, through the Film Development Council of the Philippines. And recently at the Art Busan, we also showcased the contemporary art from Philippine Art Galleries of Gallery Stephanie and Improv Art Gallery. And our National Commission for Culture and the Arts aims to engage with Art Busan and other stakeholders to promote Philippine contemporary art and cultural heritage.
0: Mm-hmm.
1: More on cultural exchange.
0: Yeah, yeah.
1: So Director Jeremy Barnes of the National Museum of the Philippines recently visited through the invitation of the Korea Foundation, and to promote wider engagement in digitalization and artificial engagement. And I would like to say hi to the representative of the Asian Cultural House and the Director General of the Korea Foundation, Director General Chang Shung-ji. 안녕하세요. So also a special mention to the ASEAN Cultural House, which is currently displaying Philippine textiles and clothing. I hope our viewers and listeners would also be able to visit the ASEAN Cultural House, and as it also displays our iconic Philippine jeepney.
0: Yes.
1: So with the opening of the Philippine Consulate General, we see ourselves in a stronger position to support these growing exchanges, helping connect businesses, facilitate partnerships, and promote opportunities under the FTA more actively.
0: I see. And I briefly saw you while you were at the Yeongdo Coffee Festival. And could you tell me what you were doing? You were standing behind some coffee. It wasn't this picture. It was the one before, I believe.
1: So we were invited on stage to be a barista. We were demonstrating how to prepare coffee.
0: Oh.
1: So you have to put the water slowly and then wait for the water to go down and put water again.
0: Wow. Yeah. Consul General, you look very happy.
1: I was very excited to do it.
0: Yeah, it is exciting. Yeah. Lovely to see how the Philippines, and not just, you know, the cooperation with the government, but also it's involving coffee and all the foods that you mentioned. I love that. And I think listening to you, it becomes clear that the opportunities created by the FTA actually extend far beyond a trade alone. And I think it's exciting to imagine how the Consulate General can serve as a bridge, as you mentioned in the beginning, connecting not only just businesses, but also creative communities, coffee and cultural institutions on both sides. Now, Busan is heavily focusing on future industries alongside its traditional maritime logistics and shipbuilding sectors as well. While the Philippines is highly recognized for its maritime infrastructure and growth potential, so in which areas do you foresee the greatest synergy between the two regions, and what specific exchanges and collaborations is the Consulate General looking forward to supporting?
1: So Busan and the Philippines are both surrounded by water, so there are strong complementarities that present clear opportunities for cooperation. The key areas of synergy include maritime and logistics, shipbuilding, and port development, where Busan's advanced capabilities align well with the Philippines' strategic maritime position and growth potential. There's also strong promise in future industries, such as smart cities, ICT, and healthcare. And we want to see expansion of collaboration through knowledge sharing, innovation, and investment. Our Philippine Consulate General supports linkages by connecting stakeholders and encouraging practical cooperation between governments, businesses, and institutions on both sides.
0: I see. And it sounds like there is enormous room for innovation and partnership in the years ahead, especially in emerging industries that will shape the future of our economies. Now, listeners, if you're just tuning in, we are speaking with Consul General of the Philippines, Lea Victoria T. Carrada. And lots of messages coming in about the Philippines. We have Anju Sungni messaging in. Thank you, Philippines. We fought together for freedom in Korean War. We appreciate you. We also have Benny Nim from the Philippines messaging in saying ube is probably our top export these days as well. Just to add that, so many products, I'm sure. And Kevin Nim saying, I love Filipino cuisine.
1: Me too.
0: Well, Busan has maintained a long-standing sisterhood relationship with the province of Cebu in the Philippines. With the establishment of the Consulate General, are there any plans to initiate new exchanges with other Filipino maybe cities besides Cebu?
1: So Cebu and Busan has already had a sisterhood for 15 years, mm-hmm. and it is a strong and long-standing one. It continues to serve as an important foundation for local-level cooperation between our two countries. With the establishment of our office, we see greater potential to broaden city-to-city exchanges beyond Cebu. And there's growing interest, and there are many promising areas, such as in trade, education, culture, and local governance, where additional partnerships with other Philippine cities and regions could be explored. And we look forward to working closely with local governments, both in Korea and in the Philippines, in identifying new opportunities for cooperation that build on the strong ties already in place.
0: I see. And I think it's very encouraging to hear the long-standing partnership between Busan and Cebu has already shown how meaningful city-to-city cooperation can be, I'm sure. And a large community of Filipino residents, workers, and international students currently live here in Busan and wider Yeongnam region as well. So during your time, what policies or activities will you focus on the most to protect their rights and interests and ensure their stable settlement?
1: Our priority is to ensure that the Filipinos in Busan and in the wider southern portion of Korea receive timely, responsive, and accessible consular services. And this includes the efficient delivery of our services and strengthened assistance to nationals when needed. We are committed to working with Korean authorities, local governments, and partner institutions to promote the welfare, protection, and smooth integration of our community here. And we aim to actively engage with our Filipino residents, students and workers through our outreach activities and through information campaigns to help ensure their well-being and their stable settlement in Korea.
0: Mm-hmm. And I'm sure you know, but for many overseas residents, having accessible support and knowing that someone is looking out for their welfare can make just a tremendous difference. So it's such an important work. Now, the Philippines, especially places like Cebu and Boracay, remains one of the most beloved travel destinations for not just South Koreans, but South Koreans as well. So are there any hidden charming cities or cultural gems in the Philippines that you would personally recommend to our listeners?
1: Cebu and Boracay are already well known among Koreans, and there are many other destinations that offer rich culture and unique experiences. I'm sure our Filipino viewers will be typing in the other destinations that you should be visiting.
0: So many.
1: But what comes to mind is Iloilo and Bacolod. Mm-hmm. They have they're known for heritage, festivals, and their warm hospitality. There's also Vigan in the north in Ilocos Sur. It's a UNESCO World Heritage City with well-preserved Spanish colonial architecture.
0: Oh, wow.
1: There's also Bohol in the Visayas. They're well known for the chocolate hills.
0: Oh.
1: And it's their ecotourism sites. So these destinations have become more accessible with direct flights from Busan to Philippine gateways of Manila, Cebu, Clark, and Bohol. And overall, we showcase the diversity of the Philippines beyond the well-known beaches and offer meaningful cultural and travel experiences.
0: Right, right. And I think you may have just inspired some of our listeners and me to start planning our next trips. And we have some messages coming in saying, yes, Cebu, Boracay, as well, even Bohol, like you mentioned. Beautiful. And as Busan increasingly transforms into a multicultural society, what kind of mindset and attitude should our community adopt to become a warm environment where we respect each other's cultures and live together in harmony?
1: I think the most important mindset is openness and mutual respect. So living together in harmony starts with understanding.
0: Absolutely.
1: And valuing each other's cultures and differences. For Filipinos, it is important to actively engage with the local community, build relationships, and actively participate in everyday community life. And at the same time, a welcoming and inclusive environment from the host community makes a big difference. So in the end, it is through respect, communication, and empathy, small but consistent efforts that allows us not only to coexist, but truly live together as one community.
0: Yes, yes. And as you said, sometimes it's the small just acts of respect, communication, and understanding that ultimately build a stronger, strongest communities. And to wrap up, what is the core goal you're absolutely determined to achieve during your tenure as the Consul General in Busan? And could you leave our listeners with your final farewell?
1: Our core goal is to make the Philippine Consulate General truly accessible, responsive, and people-centered. We want to serve the needs of our Philippine nationals while making sure that we also strengthen the friendship and cooperation between the Philippines and Korea, especially at the southern part. We want to deepen our economic, cultural, and people-to-people ties. And this allows our partnership to continue to grow in a meaningful and future-oriented way.
0: Mm-hmm.
1: And to our listeners and viewers, thank you so much for listening. Kansamida, maraming salamat po.
0: Love that, love that. And thank you so much for sharing your vision with us today. And we do wish you great success in achieving those goals. And we do look forward to the positive impact of your work throughout Busan and beyond. And that's going to do it for today's The Interview with Consul General Lea Victoria T. Carrada. 네, 오늘 더 인터뷰에서 레아 빅토리아 카라다 총영사와 함께했는데요. Consul General, thank you so much for being here with us. Thank you.
1: Thank you so much.
0: All right. With that, let's take a quick song break. This is The Overtones with Loving the Sound.

And that was Loving the Sound by The Overtones. Welcome back to Busan Worldwide. The time is now 11:40 and I'm your host, Stephanie Yoon. And let's check out some of the messages coming in. We have Buskyne messaging in with a thumbs up, thumbs up. And Kevin Neem saying, I didn't know these travel destinations. Thank you so much for the recommendations. And listeners, if you're tuning in through YouTube, you can probably see what I'm looking at right now. I'm looking at a big, big screen. Usually I look at it on my little phone or a tablet, but yes, I am privileged and honored to be reading all the messages on here. So send it away. You might be on there. And let me remind you of today's text topic question of the day. What is the most comforting word or act of kindness that gave you strength while living abroad or experiencing an unfamiliar culture for the first time? So let's check out some of the messages. We have Jerry Nim messaging in. 낯선 나라에서 혼자 명절을 보내고 있었는데요. 현지 친구가 집으로 초대해서 함께 식사를 했습니다. 가족과 떨어져 있다는 외로움이 사라질 만큼 따뜻했던 기억입니다. 라고 보내셨어요. That is beautiful. I think just inviting someone to their home. And that really, it shows that you can actually experience their culture, but they're inviting you to their family. And it's the safety of their place, right? Where they feel the most safe. And you are invited. That's such a great honor, right? And that's wonderful that you were able to experience that. Actually, when I first moved to Colorado 20 years ago, first time I ever joined an actual Thanksgiving dinner, it felt like I finally experienced an American dinner, American culture, and I really enjoyed it. I still remember from like 17 years ago, and I think that shows that we can do that too, right here in Korea for Chuseok or Seollal, great opportunity that we have. And let me know what you think or what you have experienced, most comforting word or act of kindness that gave you strength while living abroad or experiencing an unfamiliar culture for the first time. With that, let's jump into today's Busan update.

And now it's time for Busan Update. Busan will host the 19th Busan Port Festival from June 19th to 20th to celebrate the 150th anniversary of the opening of Busan Port. 부산시는 6월 19일부터 20일까지 이틀간 북항 춘수공원과 랜드마크 부지 부산 항만공사 사옥 일원에서 제19회 부산항 축제를 엽니다. So this year's festival has been especially organized to mark the historic milestone and highlight the significance of Busan Port. Visitors will be able to enjoy a variety of hands-on programs showcasing the port's history, culture, and global connections. Major attractions include the port lounge experience, water leisure activities, and a unique running event alongside the waterfront. And families can also take part in activities including mission tours, model ship building, and children's art and writing contests.

Special port experiences, including Harbor Tours and Cruise Rides, will also be available. And the festival will officially open on June 19th with performances by K-Will and Nerd Connection, followed by fireworks show over Busan Port. And that's it for today's Busan Update.

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9: This is the BFM Safety Briefing. BEFM would like to share preparedness guidelines to help you prevent disaster-related damage. A series of incidents caused by torrential rain has been occurring. Here are the safety actions you can take to protect yourself. First, caution is needed during heavy rain. Short, intense downpours can quickly raise water levels in rivers and streams, leading to unexpected accidents. On rainy days, do not go near riverbanks and please avoid camping. Please also stay away from irrigation channels and construction sites. If you live near slopes, retaining walls, and embankments that may collapse, know your nearest evacuation shelter and how to contact family members and local authorities in advance. Prepare emergency items ahead of time, including medicines, a flashlight, drinking water, an emergency food supply, and if you're camping in mountain valleys, evacuate in advance. When driving, do not enter flooded roads or underpasses, use alternate routes. If your building floods, use the emergency stairs instead of the elevator. If storm drains around your home are clogged or damaged, you can easily report them through the Safety e-Report or 안전신문고 app. If a flood advisory or warning is issued for your area, keep up to date through radio, TV, internet, and your smartphone, and evacuate promptly to a safe area as directed by your local city, county, or district authorities. If your car is parked near a river, move it in advance to a safer location. Visitors, anglers, and construction workers near waterways should leave the area immediately. If you're caught by sudden flooding and unable to evacuate beforehand, move quickly to higher ground. Do not travel on flooded roads, avoid underground parking lots, and do not move into areas at risk of landslides. When leaving home for a shelter, switch off the main circuit breaker and close the gas valve. After you arrive at the designated shelter, be sure to inform staff of your arrival. That was our flood safety guidelines. Now, let's look at landslide safety. With heavy rain, areas near mountains face a higher risk of landslides. Residents living close to slopes should check their go bags and contact list in advance and practice evacuation drills ahead of time with older adults and children. During prolonged rain, watch for the following warning signs of a landslide. First, a sudden gush of water emerging from a slope. Second, trees shaking or falling without an obvious reason. Third, a rapid surge of muddy water coming from upstream in a valley. Lastly, rocks rolling down or soil collapsing from a slope. If you observe any of these signs, move immediately to a safe place. When a landslide watch or warning is in effect, avoid outdoor activities and relocate early to a safe area if you live near a mountainside. If you evacuate, cut off electricity and gas, share information with your neighbors, and call 119 for help if needed. If you become isolated by a landslide, make audible signals, including shout, bang on objects, and use any emergency items like a flashlight or whistle to attract rescuers. Recognizing early warning signs can greatly reduce damage from landslides. Lastly, preparation is key for all disasters. 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With the climate crisis, disasters are coming more often and more intensely. 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Stay alert and stay safe.

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3: Hello, lovely sweeties. Happy Tuesday and welcome to Sweet Date. Have you ever bought a snack just because it looked fun online? Maybe the color was pretty, the texture looked amazing, or everyone seemed to be talking about it. But then after that one bite, you thought, okay, that was interesting, and never bought it again. These days, food trends move so fast. One day, it's Dubai, chocolate, you know, those chewy cookies, matcha, ube, you name it. And the next day, something totally new is already waiting to take over. And it makes you wonder, are we really discovering new favorites? Or are we just chasing the next viral bite? So on this Tuesday, let's get Sweet Date started.

0: That was Four Walls by FX. And this song has such a sleek and dreamy sound. The beat feels light, but the mood is very stylish and mysterious, which is exactly what made FX music so memorable. And the song Four Walls also shows the group's unique color really well. Not too obvious, not too simple, but cool in a way that keeps pulling you in. And hello, sweeties. We're live from our studio in Busan this Tuesday afternoon, and welcome to Sweet Date. You're tuning in to BEFM 90.5 in Busan and 103.3 FM in the Kijang, Cheonggwan, and Noksan areas. And I'm Yunji. Hello, guys. On this rainy Tuesday, I'm seeing Benny Nin coming in first, saying good afternoon, Yunji and everyone. Hey, Benny, how's everything with you? Well, how's the weather over there in the Philippines? I'm curious. We have Kai Nin coming in second, saying 안녕하세요, Yunji and everyone. Hello, Kai. And Kai is saying today is beautiful, sunny day in my city, but the weather is really hot. Ooh, how hot would that be? Is it like burning hot or just like medium hot? If there's a word like that. Yes, thank you for letting us know. In Busan right now, it is rainy. So today I wore my rain boots. But you know, like sometimes when you decide to wear something and you step out and all of a sudden the overcast skies become very sunny. But today, luckily, I got to wear my boots all the way, right? So I'm very happy and grateful for that. And also we have Travis coming in saying, hey, Yunji and guys. Hello, Travis. How's the weather over there in Suwon City right now? Drift Monkey Name is also checking in. 어제 휴일이에요. 그래서 오늘은 처음 일 하루. 크크크크. 귀찮아요. I bet that he's listening from the States. Am I right, Drift Monkey Name? Correct me if I'm wrong. Yes, so yesterday was a holiday. And today is the first day of work again, right? Starting the new week. I hope you're having a great start to your week with us, hopefully. And also we have Jinli Nim saying, hi, Yunji. Hello, friends. Hello, Jinli Nim. How's everything going? Long time no see. And Travis is saying, oh, it's raining there. Yes, it is, right? So I got to roll my umbrella, kind of shake it off on my way here. Yes, but remember, guys, when you're out there, don't try to dance in the rain, okay? You might slip and fall like Yunji often does, okay? Anyway, earlier we talked about how quickly food trends catch our attention these days. I mean, the food industry is now in a serious race, right? To find the next biggest hit after trends like chewy cookies. New flavors and ingredients are appearing one after another. Matcha, green tangerine, ube, we've talked about this, right? Even butter rice cake, which is pototok. But the reaction is not always as strong as expected. The reason here is simple. A real trend often starts with consumers. People discover something at a small dessert shop, share it online, search for it, and make it popular themselves. But once company tries to copy that excitement too quickly, the trend can start to feel less fresh. Pretty colors and catchy names may create curiosity, but they do not always create a reason to buy again. So maybe the real challenge here is not finding the next strange flavor. It's making something people actually want to return to. So with that being said, on the snack day, I want to call it a snack day. It's time for today's question of the day. Okay, ready to send in your answers, guys? Would you rather try a strange but new snack or a perfect classic snack? So let me give you some list of a strange new snack, okay? It will be something like Dubai chewy cookies. It might be strange for some, right? I just want to say a new snack, okay? It can be like tangfuru. It's a fruit coated in a super thin crunchy sugar, right? Which came out. And after it came out, they had a huge contents like related to ASMR, right? So they would just like eat it, right? Something like that. Or there was something called chamoy pickle. And it's a dill pickle, like coated in those tangy, spicy Mexican condiment I thought was interesting, right? And some people even put like candies on it and powders. I thought that was interesting, right? So if you guys are curious, you can kind of look it up. They even had like the blue raspberry pickles. I'm not here to judge, but I thought that was very interesting. Something like in Korea, I thought this was interesting because like I didn't know foreigners would think this as a strange snack, which was corn ice cream. Koreans are very used to it, but I guess a lot of non-Koreans think sweet corn flavor plus creamy texture. That's strange, but that's actually cool. My grandma used to love this. Yes, so something like that. But when we talk about those perfect classic snack, I'm sure you guys have your favorite go-to snack, which are like potato chips, those trail mix, pretzels, chocolate bars, nachos. In Korea, we have bungeoppang, right? And I used to love this. I'm not supposed to say the brand name, so I'm going to describe it as well. Marshmallow melted cereal snacks, if you guys know what I mean. Yes, I used to love those. Oh man, I would grab for those, you know, like two or three at one sitting. Yes, what about you guys? I mean, you know, if you are the type of person who always go for new strange snacks, it might make you feel adventurous, right? And it gives people something to talk about besides the weather or maybe your work life. But if you are the type of person who goes for old classic snacks, I guess it builds the emotional stability. And sometimes, you know, you're not going for like sweet and salty snack. You just want simply salty snack, right? So what would be your answer, guys? Would you rather try a strange new snack or perfect classic snack? 이상한 신상 간식에 도전돼 올해 사랑받는 간식 중에 여러분은 어떤 것을 선택하시겠습니까? So that's our question. So send in your thoughts anytime through #9050. That's #9050. Short story or long story, both are welcome. But remember, each message costs 101. You can also search for us on KakaoTalk. So search BEFM or Busan 영어 방송, add us as a friend, and you can send in your message there. And if you like a little look inside the studio, we're live on YouTube, so type in the same name and join us in the chat room. All right, so now with that being said, we're gonna move right along to our next segment. And now it's time for K-pop Dispatch. We bring you the newest K-pop tracks and take a quick look at what makes each song stand out. First up, we have WDA, Whole Different Animal by aespa featuring G-Dragon. Just from the title, you can already feel that it's not trying to be soft or predictable. It's one of those tracks from aespa's second full-length album called Lemonade, released on May 29th. And the lyrics are all about stepping into a completely different level. Instead of trying to fit into other people's expectations, the song shows a bold attitude. I'm not like the rest, and I'm not here to play it safe. And with G-Dragon joining as a featured artist, that confident, rule-breaking energy feels even stronger. And next up, we have Lemonade by aespa. And this song is also from aespa's second full-length album, which shows a slightly different side of the group. When we think of aespa, we think of them as sharp, futuristic, and cool group, right? But with the song Lemonade, they add a brighter, more colorful twist to the song. And the music video also caught attention for its retro-inspired styling with a playful look that feels very different from their usual sleek image. But at the center, it still feels very aespa. So on that note, here comes two songs back to back. First, we have Whole Different Animal WDA by aespa featuring G-Dragon and Lemonade by aespa. I gotta do a little mean now. Don't worry about what else is going on. It is what it is, they be like, oh, she's a hoe.
1: whole different animal. Got the beast on leash to the net, then teeth, she's a whole different animal. Body on the hit, to take a jumping on my door, why you trying to glitch? Critical's got me. Whole different animal.
2: She a whole different animal. 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
2: Five in the hole, what the look less. 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I'ma get it done. All different Digimon. I'ma get it done. Action, reaction. I'm setting my gacha. Dragon, I'ma set him on it. Hashtag STA. Why don't you get it done? Pay one, shake your sack. Hold it.

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1: You just listened to WDA Whole Different Animal by aespa featuring G-Dragon and Lemonade by aespa. And to this we had Jilinim saying, aespa Lemonade, hatu. Hope you guys enjoy the song. And now let's bring back today's question of the day once again, which is, would you rather try a strange new snack or a perfect classic snack? 이상한 신상 간식에 도전돼 오래 사랑받는 간식. 여러분은 어떤 것을 선택하실 건가요? So send in your message to #9050. That's #9050. 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So type in BEFM or Busan Yonghwa Bangsong and send in your message anytime there. And we're also live on YouTube, so if you want to see what's happening in the studio, search the same name, BEFM or Busan Yonghwa Bangsong on YouTube, and come join us in the chat room. So let's see what our sweeties are saying at the moment. We have Drift Monkey Neem saying, I'm from New Zealand. King's birthday. King Charles, I think, right? Oh, so I didn't know that. So yesterday was actually a holiday in New Zealand. And I heard that it's King's birthday in New Zealand, right? Celebrated on the first Monday in June. That's awesome, right? And historical background. Although King Charles III was born on November, New Zealand kind of follows a British tradition where they celebrate in the summer months, right? For better weather, for public festivities. Oh, I thought that was interesting. So something I wanted to share with you guys. Oh, thank you for messaging in, Drift Monkey Neem. Also, we have 여유롭게 Neem checking in. Hello, 여유롭게 Neem. I love your nickname. And saying, 그린 탄저린이 라임인가요? Oh, it sounds like it. It's actually 청귤, right? Yes, it sounds really weird, but there are lots of 청귤 drinks out in cafes, I've noticed. But I was too afraid to try it. Would you like to give it a try, 여유롭게님? And Travis is asking, why are you dancing in the rain? The reason is because I just wanted to test my rain boots function. So what I do is I intentionally go into the puddles and step into that, which are like no-nos for all the parents out there, right? Yes. Also, we have Benny Neem saying for the text topic, I want to have a perfect classic snack. And I guess I love to have one again. Oh, I know, even like one time I remember one of the celebrities here in Korea kind of introduced one of her favorite snacks on a talk show in America, and that went viral, right? And I thought, you know, we all have our comfort food or snacks, right? Yes. And Drift Funky is saying, oh, 옥수수 음료 made me a double take. Ooh, what did you think about that, though? Yes. I thought that was interesting that foreigners think of 옥수수, what was it, ice cream as something interesting because we are so used to it, right? And also, Benny has a song request, and we'll see if we can play that for you. And Drift Monkey name is saying, I'm a picky eater, so I don't take any food-related risk. But what about those fiery noodles, guys? Have you ever tried that, Drift Monkey name? I am too scared to try that. I don't know. There's been like a cream type of fire noodles out these days. I heard it's not as bad as the fire noodles, so maybe someday if I lose like a bet or something, I would like to give it a try. It smells like ramen in here. Oh, 갑자기. Sorry, that was random. And Jinli님 is saying, 간식 잘 안 먹어서 새로운 간식 맛 도전. 하나만 먹어도 돼요. So she's not

much of a snacker. 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Ooh, I see. Have you tried the very newest one, which is ube, I think. Have you tried it, Jinlin-nim? I don't know. Yes, and we have Sungyeon-nim checking in as well as Ijeong-nim. Oh, yes. Hello, guys. Welcome to the show. All right, and today we have our Dr. Love joining us, right? But before that, we're going to go listen to one of the song requests from our sweeties. Kimchi and Smile by An Shin-hye.

0: Welcome back to Love Psychology 101. And for this, we have our Dr. Love in the building, Jimmy.
1: Yes, hello. Dr. Love, Jimmy here.
0: We were kind of detecting the smell, though.
1: Yeah.
0: Dr. Love and me.
1: Yeah. Smells really good right now in the studio.
0: Just a little thing, guys. I know it's a long story short. Pitini went out during the break and kind of smelled, like detected the smell. Mm-hmm. And it was the instant noodle.
1: Right.
0: Yes. So anyway, how's everything with you?
1: Everything is good. Yeah? Everything is good. Mm, yeah. There was like a biggest golf worldwide competition thing going on over the last weekend. Yeah. So I actually went there to check it out.
0: How was it?
1: It was fun. It was more like a sportstainment. Like sports plus entertainment. Like Peggy Goo was in the building. Yeah, all these professional golfers were just here. Yeah, it was fun.
0: Oh, that must be nice. I mean, it's the perfect weather to enjoy that kind of activities, right? So we want to get your take for today's question of the day. Mm-hmm. Would you rather try a new snack? I don't want to say strange. Mm-hmm. New snack versus perfect classic snack.
1: If I only have those two options, I would stick with the old traditional snack that
0: I said perfect.
1: Oh, perfect. Yeah, perfect.
0: Oh, can you kind of like describe your favorite type?
1: Yeah. I mean, they still don't have it here in Korea, so I can just name it.
0: Oh, yeah?
1: Hot Cheetos. Yeah.
0: Ooh, the fiery one?
1: Yeah, one for sure. That's like my the one and only. Mm. Yeah, Hot Cheeto and In-N-Out. Yeah. Yeah, one time I really actually put those Hot Cheetos inside of my burger and then I had it. It was one of the most...
0: Why? Is it like the viral thing going on?
1: No, I just wanted to try because I was just thinking, I just wonder how it tastes like if I just put two of my favorites in one. Because it's just going to mix it up in my stomach anyway. and it really tasted good too. I loved it.
0: Just goes into the same place, right?
1: Yeah.
0: But why can't you just like eat it at the same time?
1: No.
0: It just goes in the same place.
1: I know. But it's really good though. You guys should try if you guys ever get a chance to go to LA.
0: Yeah. Oh, I see. I mean, the texture must be nice. It's juicy with a patty.
1: Yeah.
0: And it's very crunchy, right?
1: Are you a fan of... Hot Cheetos
0: But I can't try the fire noodles.
1: Fire noodles? No.
0: Right. So anyway, we're going to jump into today's topic. I know last week we talked about the Romeo and Juliet effect, which was really fun. So today I heard that we're moving away from the dramatic side of love, right?
1: Yeah. I mean, today's topic, I think many of you guys are going to really like it because today's topic is green flags we often miss in dating.
0: Ooh.
1: And we talk a lot about red flags, especially like warning signs and bad behaviors and danger signs. Uh-huh. But sometimes we miss those good signs too, and especially the quiet signs and the sign that says this person may actually be good for you. So 오늘의 주제는 연애에서 놓치기 정말 쉬운 좋은 신호들이죠. 그린 플래그입니다. 우리는 위험 신호에는 굉장히 예민하지만 조용하고 건강한 신호들은 사실 매일매일 겪는 거여서 놓칠 수도 있고 너무 계속 위험한 것만 생각하다가 또 놓칠 수도 있잖아요.
0: So true. I mean, we cover lots of don't do this or don't do that, right? Don't date this kind of person.
1: Right.
0: I guess we're focusing more on the good parts in relationships today. So I'm very happy to hear this. But sometimes, I mean, like a good person doesn't feel as exciting at first because they don't create drama, right?
1: For sure. I totally feel you. And that is why we need to learn how to notice the quiet green flags.
0: Yes. So what would be the first good sign in love relationships?
1: Yeah. I mean, the first green flag is very simple. You feel calm around them and not bored, not ignored, just calm. A healthy person may not make your heart race every 5 seconds, but they make you feel really safe, like secure. And you don't have to guess their mood all the time, and you don't really have to worry like about their feelings, like are they angry or are they disappearing or did I say something wrong to them? So the calm feeling can be a very good signal and also a sign. 그래서 첫 번째 그린 플래그는 함께 있을 때 마음이 편안한 사람입니다. 건강한 관계는 불안보다 안정감을 주는 경우가 굉장히 많거든요.
0: That's interesting because a lot of people think like love has to be exciting with all that sparks and fireworks, right?
1: True. I mean, fireworks are really exciting and fun. I mean, who wouldn't like it, honestly? Yeah. But they are also loud and very short. A good relationship may feel more like warm sunlight, like less shocking, less dramas, of course, but much better for your heart.
0: That's a beautiful way to say it. So if someone makes me feel peaceful, I shouldn't think, oh, maybe there's no chemistry here, right?
1: Exactly. I mean, sometimes peace itself is actually a chemistry, and it is just a healthier kind.
0: All right. So the first green flag was that you feel calm around this person rather than thrilling butterflies in your stomach kind of love. So now moving on to our second one, what would be another green flag that people often miss?
1: Yeah, I mean, another one is this.

0: first to priority. Mm. And they don't make you feel guilty at all. True. And they don't say like, wow, you must not like me. Mm. Or they don't just to punish you with like silence. And yes. Yeah, they hear your needs and they respect it.
1: 아.
2: So yeah, 또 하나의 좋은 신호는 작은 경계를 존중하는 태도인 거죠. 피곤해서 일찍 가고 싶다라고 했을 때 서운해하기보다는 자연스럽게 받아주는 어떤 큰 그릇을 가진 큰 안정감을 주는 사람이죠.
1: 큰 그릇이 돼야 될 텐데요. That sounds simple. I mean, but it's actually a huge thing in relationships, right?
0: Honestly, it is. I'm sure a lot of listeners out there probably just gonna comment on this because we all do. Sometimes to feel like disappointed or is that like upset about like you know him or her trying to head home or early. It's like a casual thing all the time. Yeah. It's huge because how someone reacts to those small no actually tells you a lot.
1: Yeah.
0: And if they can respect those small limits, they are more likely to respect the big ones too.
1: Okay, so a green flag is not always like a big romantic moment. It's more like being more thoughtful and careful about the other person's choice, right?
0: For sure.
1: Mm, all right. So now, before we get into the mini skit, we're going to hit pause right here. But when we come back, guys, we are going to do a little mini skit about the green flag. So make sure to stay tuned, okay? And here's a song. Let me see. Here is 달라달라 by ITZY.

0: Psychology 101 here with Jimmy in the studio. Yes, so before the song break, we talked about the green flags that we often miss in dating, right? Mm-hmm. And to give you a brief overview, the first sign was that you feel calm around this person. And second of all, they respect those small boundaries, right?
1: Yeah.
0: But are you the type who actually do this?
1: I try.
0: I think you are.
1: I try all the time.
0: Right?
1: Aww. Yeah, try to be more generous.
0: If your partner says, okay, shall we go home after this movie? How do you react?
1: Like this.
0: I can kind of sense from the top. I'm sure he's really gentle, right?
1: Yeah.
0: I remember getting one comment from our YouTube listeners after hearing your answers.
1: Oh, really?
0: Saying, 경사도 남자들이 너무 따뜻한 것 같아요. 국장님 said it.
1: Really?
0: Yeah, so I thought, nice. She got a great impression from Jimmy, right?
1: Oh, thank you.
0: You set a great standard for Gyeongsangdo guys out there.
1: Thank you. Yeah,
0: right.
1: No doubt.
0: So anyway, before we get into our third signal, we are going to get into our mini skit. So tell us, what kind of green flag are we seeing in today's mini skit?
1: Yeah, sure. We are listening to two people after a date, and one person thinks the date was too simple. But the other person notices something very important.
0: Right. So it's not dramatic, and they each reflect on their own experiences with their partners. So let's get into today's mini skit. Jimmy, I don't know. The date was okay, but maybe too normal. No big surprise. No fancy moment. No dramatic spark.
1: Okay, but did you enjoy talking with him?
0: Yes, actually, I felt really comfortable. And when I said I had to leave early because I was so exhausted, he just said, of course, get some rest. No guilt trip, no weird mood though.
1: Yeah, that sounds good.
0: He also remembered I don't like super spicy food, so he picked a place with mild options.
1: I mean, Yunji, come on. I mean, that is not boring. I mean, that is a green flag wearing a jacket.
0: But there was no big movie-like moment, you know?
1: Maybe the movie-like moment is realizing you don't have to feel nervous to feel loved.
0: Oh, no. That was too wise.
1: Please write that down. Don't forget.
0: All right. I think this happens to everyone,
1: yeah,
0: right?
1: Yeah, sure. Yeah,
0: people
1: totally.
0: Like who are on the blind date, right? Have you ever given like this kind of advice to your friends?
1: Yeah, of course. Yeah. A lot of times, just like what you have mentioned. It probably happens to all of our friends, like surroundings.
0: Then what are most of the things that you tell your friends that don't feel the excitement?
1: Yeah, it depends on the situation. I gotta hear them out first. But then, yeah, most likely I just say, come on, you're not like one of those, you know, characters from the drama. You know, just yeah, be realistic. 꿈께.
0: 꿈께, right? Yeah, so I guess, you know, everyone has this kind of issue going on, but you guys should remember that if you feel calm around them, that's a good sign, right?
1: Yeah, I mean, that's what it matters the most.
0: Right. So we're going to jump into our third important green flag. So tell us, what's another factor for this?
1: Yeah, a very important one is this. They can repair small problems. And every couple has actually awkward moments.
0: True.
1: As we all know. Someone says the wrong thing and someone forgets something and someone just gets a little upset. And the green flag is not we never fight. The green flag is, can we talk about it and come back to each other? 중요한 그린 플래그는 문제가 생겼을 때 다시 대화할 수 있는 힘입니다. 좋은 관계는 다투지 않는 관계가 아니라 오해 뒤에도 다시 가까워질 수 있는 관계인 거죠.
0: Oh, that feels very realistic here.
1: Yes, a good person does not have to be perfect, but they should be able to say I'm sorry, or my apologies, or my bad, or I didn't mean it that way, or just let's talk.
0: Right, but if you say I'm sorry.
1: Oh, that? No.
0: The tone matters
1: here. Yeah, the tone matters.
0: Right?
1: I'm sorry. No.
0: Or whatever, right?
1: Yeah, whatever.
0: Yes. I remember my one of the past people.
1: Okay, let's hear it.
0: I said whatever, Very often.
2: You?
0: Yeah, when I was young, though.
1: Okay, well, okay.
0: Why are you, like, covering your mouth? Okay. He's like, huh?
1: Yeah.
0: Yes, but I said, I'm sorry, or whatever. He used to hate that word.
1: But, yeah.
0: So don't say whatever, guys, okay? Yeah. When you're apologizing.
1: Yeah, right. Like, I just really want to ask you this question, maybe, like, off the mic. I just wonder why you guys don't really say sorry. Yeah.
0: But I do now.
1: Yeah, I do now, of course.
0: Yes, I guess repairing kind of matters more than perfection here, right?
1: Yeah, I mean, perfect people do not exist. Mm. But people who can repair, that is a green flag.
0: Ah, yes, definitely. I'm going to read one message saying from Travis, 당시엔 몰랐는데 돌이켜보면 그게 다 배려였구나. 깨닫게 되는 것들이 있더라고요. 그걸 캐치하는 것도 덕목인 것 같아요. 라고 보내주셨어요. That's so true, right?
1: 그걸 캐치한 당신 멋있습니다.
0: 진짜, 진짜. Alright. But the thing is, like, when we're actually, like, involved in relationships, it's hard to notice that.
1: No. They probably get to notice, just like what he said, after the relationship.
0: And when you're alone and kind of look back on things, right?
1: Yeah.
0: Like, that's when you grow up, I think.
1: Yeah, that's when you grow up, but it's too late to go back.
0: He's very realistic. I thought you were going to say it's too early, right? Yes. But anyway, the third point was they can repair small problems, right?
1: Yeah.
0: Now, what would be our final green flag that our listeners should remember?
1: Oh, yeah. Ask yourself this. Do I like who I am when I'm with this person? And some people make you act smaller, and some people make you feel silly or being yourself. Some people make you hide your laugh or your thoughts or even your dreams. But a good person helps you feel more like yourself, not a fake version and not a nervous version, just you.
2: 마지막으로 중요한 질문은 이건 거죠. 나는 이 사람과 있을 때 내 모습이 과연 좋은가? 좋은 사람은 나를 더 자연스럽게 그리고 또 편안하게 만들어줍니다.
0: Yes, because you can't fake it forever, right?
1: Yeah. Well, there is a saying, fake it until you make it. But in a relationship, I don't think so. Yeah.
0: And we have a message from Dre Funky saying, Jimmy, you're so real for that. And he capitalized all the words saying, why don't girls apologize?
1: I mean, not only for girls. I mean, some guys, they usually never apologize either, but yeah.
0: But I think they have their own way of expressing their sorriness.
1: Right.
0: Right.
1: And also, if you say sorry all the time, that doesn't look good either.
0: Right? So true,
1: yeah.
0: Right?
1: Like everybody's like, sorry. Like, what are you sorry for?
0: You sound like a girl. Right? I'm guessing that Dre Funky, like the partners that he dated, maybe didn't apologize to him very well, right?
1: Yeah.
0: So maybe you gotta meet someone who knows how to apologize to people, right?
1: Yeah, like for real. Yeah, not just for saying, or not just to exit from that situation.
0: So true. And the girl that doesn't say whatever. know what I mean, right? So briefly, Jimmy, what would be our final takeaway for today?
1: Yeah, green flags are often quiet, but they may not feel like fireworks. Mm. They may sound like, take your time, I understand, or let's talk about it. Do not ignore the person who makes you feel safe and respected and comfortable being yourself. And sometimes the healthiest love is not the loudest love.
0: Ah, so true. That's a good reminder for all of us who are catching for that heart-racing love, like as in the K-drama. Right. So anyway, thank you so much for sharing such a fun topic with us.
1: Really fun.
0: Right. And I hope that all the couples out there or, you know, the married couples. Enjoyed our conversation, right?
1: Yeah, if you guys made some things to say sorry, say sorry now.
0: Say sorry now.
1: Yeah.
0: All right. So anyway, Jimmy, thank you so much, and we'll see you next week.
1: Yeah, I'll see you next week.
0: All right. And that wraps up the first hour. I hope today's conversation helps you look at love with softer eyes. And for the last song, we have Sorry Sorry by Super Junior.

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1: Stuck in traffic again. No parking spaces anywhere. All I've done is drive. And I'm already completely drained. Maybe I'll skip the drive today. Instead of driving, every ride is my time. Put on my headphones, catch a quick nap, or simply gaze out the window without a thought. A morning that used to rush by, finally, feels like my time. Less driving, more living. Take back your time. 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
2: Hello everyone, my name is Ilin and I'm from Malaysia. 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
4: 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Short, intense downpours can quickly raise water levels in rivers and streams, leading to unexpected accidents. On rainy days, do not go near riverbanks and please avoid camping. Please also stay away from irrigation channels and construction sites. If you live near slopes, retaining walls, and embankments that may collapse, know your nearest evacuation shelter and how to contact family members and local authorities in advance. Prepare emergency items ahead of time, including medicines, a flashlight, drinking water, an emergency food supply, and if you're camping in mountain valleys, evacuate in advance. When driving, do not enter flooded roads or underpasses, use alternate routes. If your building floods, use the emergency stairs instead of the elevator. If storm drains around your home are clogged or damaged, you can easily report them through the Safety e-Report or 안전신문고 app. If a flood advisory or warning is issued for your area, keep up to date through radio, TV, internet, and your smartphone, and evacuate promptly to a safe area as directed by your local city, county, or district authorities. If your car is parked near a river, move it in advance to a safer location. Visitors, anglers, and construction workers near waterways should leave the area immediately. If you're caught by sudden flooding and unable to evacuate beforehand, move quickly to higher ground. Do not travel on flooded roads, avoid underground parking lots, and do not move into areas at risk of landslides. When leaving home for a shelter, switch off the main circuit breaker and close the gas valve. After you arrive at the designated shelter, be sure to inform staff of your arrival. That was our flood safety guidelines. Now, let's look at landslide safety. With heavy rain, areas near mountains face a higher risk of landslides. Residents living close to slopes should check their go bags and contact list in advance and practice evacuation drills ahead of time with older adults and children. During prolonged rain, watch for the following warning signs of a landslide. First, a sudden gush of water emerging from a slope. Second, trees shaking or falling without an obvious reason. Third, a rapid surge of muddy water coming from upstream in a valley. Lastly, rocks rolling down or soil collapsing from a slope. If you observe any of these signs, move immediately to a safe place. When a landslide watch or warning is in effect, avoid outdoor activities and relocate early to a safe area if you live near a mountainside. If you evacuate, cut off electricity and gas, share information with your neighbors, and call 119 for help if needed. 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Recognizing early warning signs can greatly reduce damage from landslides. 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
1: The time is now 10 o'clock.

That was 한 번 더 말해줘 by Jinwoo featuring 장한나. And this track brings together a retro disco groove and Jinwoo's relaxed hip-hop energy in such an easy, feel-good way. And the rhythm has that bright throwback charm that makes you want to move a little without even realizing. And 장한나's vocal also adds a fresh sparkle to the song, giving it a lighter and more playful mood. And now that we're moving into part two of today's sweet date, we've got a fun lineup ready for you guys. First up, it's bite-sized banter, where Andrew comes in and we take a simple look at everyday question and turn into a light, easy conversation. And then we're going to continue with screen bites, where we practice our English expressions from memorable scenes in movies and K-dramas or American dramas. And later, we'll bring up the energy with flashback, featuring upbeat Korean dance hits from the 90s and 2000s. But before we jump into those segments, we're going to come back to today's question of the day once again. Would you rather try a strange new snack or a perfect classic snack? 이상한 신상 간식에 도전돼 올해 사랑받는 간식, 여러분은 어떤 것을 선택하실 건가요? So send in your message through #9050, that's #9050, and it costs 100 won each. So remember that. And you can also message us for free on KakaoTalk. So search BFM or Busan Yeonhwa Bangsong on KakaoTalk, add us as a friend, and you can send in your messages there. And if you'd like to see what's happening inside the studio, we're live on YouTube. So type in

the same name, BEFM, or Busan Myeongha Bangsong, and hit the live stream button and come join us in the chat room. So let's see what our sweeties are saying at the moment. We have 정부님 coming in saying 반갑습니다. And PK님 saying hi, Yunji. Hello, hello, guys. Welcome to the show. Hope you guys are having a great day. And 상윤님 is saying for the question of the day, I rather eat classic snacks. I don't line up or pay extra money to try those new trendy snacks like 두쫑쿠 or honey 땡땡 chip. I may try them out of curiosity after the trend is over and the price went down. I know, I remember the craze, right? Like during, it was back in 2014 and 2015, there was this honey chip frenzy, right? And everyone was like going for a snack hunting, like a treasure hunt, I guess. And I remember this time, like people were lining up in front of supermarkets, I believe. And there was like this huge line. And I was like, whoa, I'm sure people are trying to get that, right? And also, like, during that time, I remember there were some people who kind of, like, sold it on those secondhand stores, right? And I remember, like, they were resold for up to, like, 3 times their original price. So, yeah, it was, like, a huge craze in Korea. But nowadays, I think it's pretty common. It's just out there. You can easily get it. So if you guys are in the convenience store, you can easily get it for sure. Yes. And also, Kainim is saying, I'd be willing to try some strange snacks out of curiosity. The weirdest snack I've ever had was sweet stinky tofu. Stinky tofu is usually spicy, but the sweet version was actually not that bad. I didn't know there were different kinds or different types of stinky tofu. Oh, yes. But I haven't tried it, but I've actually smelled it, and it's not like the best, most pleasant smell ever. But when I kind of looked it up, it was described as a mix of dirty gym socks and strong blue cheese. Yes, but it actually tastes like very salty, savory, slightly nutty, and occasionally tangy or sour. So I'm curious what that tastes like. But Kainim actually enjoyed it, seemed to enjoy it, right? So thank you for sharing your culture to us. And also we have Ijeongni saying, woohoo, reached Busan, but my shoes are wet from the rain. Oh, I see. Ijeongni is traveling to Busan at the moment. Hope you're enjoying the air. What are you going to do? I'm curious to know. Yes, where would you be the first destination here in Busan? I mean, to travel on a day like this, it must be a hassle because you got to carry your bags around in the rain, right? Even though you take a taxi or something like that, you got to carry things around, right? So hope you're safe out there. You don't have the time of your life here in Busan. And also we have Travis saying, unlike in the past, there are so many new snacks around these days. However, I tend to buy familiar snacks. Lately, I'm really into Taste Mountain, which is Mat Ting Ting, which is like a sweet, nutty, and slightly sticky honey caramel taste, right? Oh, I used to love those. But nowadays, like, there are so many snacks out there that I gotta try, right? And recently I've tried this potato chips, which were like a collaboration with this famous chicken brand, and yeah, I am so into that. But I only try to like have one package a week because I don't know, it just causes some trouble for my skin. Yes, and Drift Monkey News saying suddenly ramen 냄새. Oh, I could kind of detect that. I don't know why. Oh my stomach's growling. And I'm trying to think of a challenge for Yunji that she will fail so we can make her eat fire noodles. No, don't think of it. Okay. Don't think of it. And Kainim is saying, in my city, we usually don't say sorry directly when we make a mistake. Many people feel awkward saying it out loud. Ooh, is it like a cultural thing, Kainim? Jimmy, like as he was leaving the studio after the show, he was saying,
Maybe if we don't feel, you know, comfortable saying sorry, we can just turn on the music, sorry, sorry, as we head into the room, right? So maybe that would be an indirect way of apologizing, right? Have sorry, sorry in the background and just walk in if you don't feel comfortable saying it out loud. Yes, and Drew Funky News saying, I can't let go until it's said. I wouldn't survive there, Kai. I'd be passive aggressive all day. I know we would feel like sulky because we wouldn't hear that word that we actually want to hear, right? So anyway, guys, thank you so much for all your messages. And we're going to go take a short song break. And here is Love Shot by EXO.

0: Happy Tuesday. And of course, for Bite Size Banter, we have our two cool guys.
1: Tuesday, too cool for you.
0: Andrew.
1: Too cool for school. Andrew.
0: How's everything with you?
1: Oh, everything is fantastic.
0: Yeah. Oh, yes.
1: Can't beat it. Yesterday's show really got me excited about the World Cup. And it's, you know, it's just right around the corner. Only, you know, what is it, like 10 days away or whatnot. And, you know, just like, it's something to look forward to. I feel in life sometimes we get bogged down with, you know, work, relationships, whatever it is, stress. Anytime we have something to kind of just get us out of that, you know, but also sport does bring along a lot of stress as well.
0: Oh, yeah.
1: You know, but it's one of those funny things where, you know, I feel offices across Korea. If Korea wins, the atmosphere in the office will be unbelievable for the rest of the day. And then
0: rest of the week.
1: Exactly. And then, but if they lose, it's like,
0: I know.
1: I remember one time I took a trip. I went to Boracay in the Philippines.
0: Oh, yeah?
1: And I sat beside a girl who lived on the island, worked on the island at one of the resorts. Mm-hmm. And she said, have you ever been here before? And I said, well, no, I heard it's real fun. There's a good party scene, stuff like that. And she said, well, the party scene tonight will all depend on one thing. And I was like, what's that? And she said, if Manny Pacquiao is a boxer, Filipino, if he wins, it'll be absolutely insane.
0: Oh.
1: If he loses, it'll be a little bit somber. He won, and the place was mental.
0: Oh.
1: It was unbelievable.
0: Did you get some discounts on some of the things?
1: No, not really.
0: No. I'm sure it's like a festival day for everybody, right? Oh,
1: yeah.
0: That's wonderful. But today, we're not talking about
1: sports. Go, nothing, yes.
0: So we're going to get into today's skit and talk about the topic more, shall
1: we? Sounds great.
0: Okay. Okay, Andrew, welcome to day three of our 1 week vegetarian challenge. I made us a soy-based chicken nuggets.
1: Oh, wow. They actually look exactly like real chicken, and they smell great. Can I please try one?
0: Okay, so what do you think, Andy?
1: Oh, it's actually really good, quite surprising. The texture is perfect, but my brain knows it's, let's just say, a bean, Yoonji. My brain knows.
0: Just dip in more barbecue sauce and stop overthinking it.
1: So get a bit saucy and everything will be okay.
0: So without, here goes today's question for Bite Size Banter. Could you guys swap all meat for soy substitutes for only 1 week? It says only one. Okay. Yes. 일주일 동안 고기 대신 콩고기 대체품으로 여러분 바꿔 드실 수 있나요? So that's our question. So I only 1 week,
1: only
0: guys.
1: Only 1 week.
0: Yeah, 7 days. You can, oh, man.
1: I love PDN's pictures are fantastic.
0: I know. And in the picture on YouTube right now, that's me suggesting a soybean chicken nugget to Andrew. And Andrew is just like having second thoughts about having it, right?
1: Yeah.
0: Right? Poultry.
1: Question for you, though. Are you somebody who, like, do you think you could go without meat?
0: For a week, yes.
1: Yeah, I don't think that'd be
0: for
1: an issue.
0: Entire life, no.
1: Yeah, no. Okay.
0: What about you?
1: Again, I'm probably no problem. My like when we talk about soy substitutes or you know different or like non-meat things or whatever, I really just wish they had a different name.
0: Oh yeah.
1: Like when someone's like,
0: check out the bean.
1: Like this blah blah blah non-chicken steak. It's like, okay, just come up with a new name. We're quite, you know, creative individuals. I think we could come up with another name that if someone's like, you know, like, oh, it's a vegetarian lasagna. Okay, I understand there's no meat. Fair enough. But when someone says this non-meat chicken nugget, well, take that word chicken out of there. Just come up. We need to come up with some new names.
0: Oh, what if it said like chicken seasoned like chicken?
1: No, get rid of the meat terms. That's my whole issue with it. I've had some fantastic vegetarian, vegan, whatever you want to call it, meals. Sometimes more flavor than what I'm used to, and I love them. But when we have names that are still meat names mm-hmm. in a non-meat product, that's, again, listeners, this is my own personal opinion. Don't come at me here. All right. This is not the opinion of BEFM. This is only Andrew's banter uh-huh. opinion.
0: Well, thank you.
1: All right. So, yes. But I just think that it could have its own, I don't want to say food group, but another, I think it would have more, I don't
0: options?
1: Know. No. No, I just feel that it's still like the whole thing. Like mm-hmm. I have friends who are vegan, mm-hmm. vegetarians, ooh. And they say, oh, I'm eating this blah, blah, blah, like something burger. Mm. And I'm like, or a plant-based burger, mm-hmm. just come up with a new name for it.
0: Oh.
1: You know, something sandwich. Mm-hmm. I don't know, but just get those meat names out of there.
0: You know? I see. So that you can get a sense of that vegan taste, right?
1: Yeah, like, oh, like, hey, try a bite of my beefless steak. It's like, well, why not just say what it is? You know what I mean?
0: Maybe like, there's not exact term for that.
1: That's what I'm saying. Mm-hmm. That's what my whole point is. Mm-hmm. They need to come up. When I say they, mm-hmm. whoever designs these foods, mm-hmm. come up with another name.
0: Mm-hmm.
1: Now, again, mm-hmm. I understand that sometimes it might not sound as appetizing to the people who aren't looking for that.
0: Yeah.
1: Like if something's made out of eggplant and you say that, they're like, eggplant? No, no, thank
0: yucky,
1: you.
0: Yucky, huh?
1: Yeah.
0: Yeah. But me, in high school, I actually had a chance to try this soybean sausage
1: mm-hmm.
0: and it actually tasted really good because yeah. like the I was homestaying at another place
1: sure.
0: and like her husband was a vegan I believe and he had the sausage and she never told me that she was cooking a soybean sausage but then I tried it I was like oh this is really good sausage what is it and she said oh, it's actually vegan so I was like oh whoa
1: yeah.
0: and this was like a decade ago.
1: Yeah. Or like when people use like cauliflower for meatless chicken wings or whatever it is.
0: Yeah.
1: Like they're fantastic.
0: It's a great invention.
1: Yeah, yeah. Or like when people use, it's a vegetable and you can like shred it and use it like pasta and things like that. Like
0: yeah.
1: there's so many things out there you can use.
0: Some of the things that you've tried? Sorry to cut
1: I've had like vegan hamburgers.
0: Ooh.
1: Again, ham. Get that word out of there. Burger, I'll stay with, but uh-huh. ham, take it out. And then also like chicken wings or boneless, non-meat, whatever. But I feel for a lot of people, it's the texture, right? In our skit, I said that because if it can have that meat-like texture, uh-huh. People won't know the difference,
0: yeah.
1: you know? But again, I don't think it's about duping people mm-hmm. or like fooling them. You know, if people want to eat it, they eat it. If they don't, they don't. Now, similar situation to you. I've had food from people before who've, you know, made like some pasta dishes or other things it was supposed to be like a chicken burger, but it was made with soy and things like that.
0: Ooh.
1: But the breading, everything was super delicious. It had that texture to it. And maybe if they would have told me in the beginning, I might have had a different perspective.
0: Oh.
1: So I went into it thinking that it was meat.
0: Oh.
1: And I was like, this is great. And they're like, ha, I got you. It's not meat.
0: Oh,
1: right?
0: Yeah.
1: But I also feel it's the seasoning. Like if you take a sausage, for example, mm-hmm. sausages are notorious for having a lot of seasoning in them. So if you can hit that, I think that's going to make the difference off the bat. You know what I mean? So
0: right.
1: I think that's also important. But, you know, with soy-based products, and I know a lot of people, it's, you know, they don't want to eat animal products because of cruelty to animals and things like that.
0: Right.
1: And I'm not here to say what's right and what's wrong and things like that. But I feel that it almost needs its own food group, or maybe it does now. Maybe I'm just, you know, ignorant or oblivious to this. But I feel that, you know, I don't know. I feel people who are vegan, they're like people similar who drive like an electric car. They'll tell you they are.
0: Oh, yeah,
1: you know?
0: Yeah.
1: And I always get a kick out of it. They're like, yeah, I made this vegan lasagna. And I'm like, cool. Does it taste good?
0: Uh-huh.
1: Yeah, I don't care. Just
0: whether
1: I want the
0: vegan
1: food.
0: Yeah.
1: I just want the food, right?
0: Right.
1: So I don't need the billboard that's attached to it. So,
0: but I got a question though. Like, since you have so many, not many, but some
1: quite a few actually.
0: Quite a few.
1: Yeah.
0: Okay. Vegan friends. What about the seasoning, though? Because, like, in the seasoning, there is sometimes meat included.
1: Yeah, or, like, they use some oils or fats and stuff like that. And that, I just think if you buy your, this is any ingredients. Uh-huh. If you can buy whole ingredients, it's way better and make your own things. So if you're getting your own, like, peppers or things like that, cutting them up or grinding them up and then, or roasting your own things, then, you know what's exactly in there. And I think it tastes better anyway than the store-bought stuff. Yeah.
0: So you're allowed to use that.
1: Oh, yeah. I mean, if you're buying the whole things, like peppercorns or, you know, if you're getting your herbs and things like that, yeah, no problem at all.
0: Interesting.
1: It's great. Yeah, sure.
0: Wow, thank you.
1: But I think it's also the oils where you're getting those. Also, if there's like animal byproducts included in some of these things. And that's the thing, if you're buying store-bought, you know, processed foods, there's a good chance that it might have something in there, you know. And if it doesn't, it usually would say, you know, vegan on there or something. So, yeah.
0: Interesting. All right. So before we end this, I just briefly want to go over the reasons why people kind of
1: 100%
0: eat this. There might be some health reasons, right?
1: Sure.
0: Some people want less saturated fat. If you were to go vegan, what would be some of the reasons why you are, you know, becoming a vegan rather than just meat?
1: It would have to be maybe my beliefs in how food is processed. Like, I mean, like how animals are slaughtered and things like that. And also the fact now that there's, you know, so much like factory farming, you know, which people have an issue with, you know. But I have friends at home who they go hunting, they they kill their own food, you know, and then provide for their family for the year.
0: Whoa.
1: So if, like, I mean, you know, you have field to table, stuff like that, there's not as much, there shouldn't be, in my opinion, you know, as much of an issue with that. But I think, you know, if I had some issues, ethical issues maybe, or if I went to a doctor and they're like, you're eating too much red meat or too much pork, or your mercury levels are too high because you're ingesting way too much seafood. You know, that might change how I, my dietary plan, I guess, if you will.
0: Interesting. Yeah. Okay. So anyway, coming back to today's question, guys, could you swap all meat for soy substitutes for only 1 week? And it doesn't apply necessarily to food. I also think that it applies to drinks as well, right?
1: It can, for sure, yeah.
0: For like soy drinks or almond milk, those kind of stuff. So send in your answers, guys, and we want to know what you think about this topic. So anyway, guys, thank you so much for tuning in. We'll see you tomorrow.
1: Bye-bye. Bye.
0: That was today's Bite-Sized Banter segment. I hope you guys enjoyed our chit-chat. And coming back to today's topic, do you guys think that you could swap all meat for soy substitutes for only 1 week? I know I said only, but after hearing your answers, guys, I think I want to change my answer. Yes, so anyway, in Korean translation, it would be 일주일 동안 고기 대신 콩고기 대체품으로 여러분은 바꿔 드실 수 있나요? So there are lots and lots of vegans out there. There are lacto-vegetarian where they can eat plant foods and dairy products like milk, cheese, and yogurt, but not eggs or meat or fish, right? Also, there is something called pescatarian, which is 해산물 채식주의자. They eat fish and seafood, but avoids meat from land animals. And they are considered to be semi-vegetarian rather than whole vegetarian. Ooh, look at me on YouTube, guys. 맛있는 진짜 고기를 달라. And that's actually PDD, right? Wanting the real meat, maybe. Yes, and we've got lots of answers coming in, guys. But I mean, like for my mom and my Grammy, they were the type where they preferred fish over meat. I don't know why, but I'm guessing for health reasons, or maybe they want, like, they like the taste of the fish better than meat, right? But there must be some reasons why you guys prefer that. But one of the reasons I think would be because in Korea, we have like this hoeshi culture, which is like the staff dinner or company dinner, right? And we always head to the barbecue places, right? Who would go there if it was a fish place, right? I mean, there would be some people, right? No offense to those who loves it. We have Jinli님 saying 일주일이나 한 달은 콩고기 대체품 가능해요. Even for a month, Jinli님? Oh, that's amazing. Wow. Also, Drift Monkey Name is saying Andrew is role-playing as me in the skit. As for the question, nope. My macronutrient targets wouldn't be met. Therefore, negative. I know, like, for those of you who actually, like, work out and need your chicken breast, right? This would be very difficult. If you were a vegan and you had to work out, that would be very challenging, right? For sure. And Drift Monkey Name is adding on to his answer saying, although it's your own personal opinion, Andrew, I'm 100% with you on it. Just like chicken, okay, but it's not. Call it what it is. Ah. So Team Andrew right here. Also, DJ Yong Name is saying, I need real meat. without any reason. Drifunkin is saying 100%. Some Hanu Wagyu, Samgyeopsal, Jjayukbokkeum, and so many more can't be replaced. Period. Right. Seondinim is saying soy meat feels like it wouldn't really give me energy. Real meat just sounds way more delicious. I think I could do it once a week, though. Yeah, I think you can do it because once you try the actual vegan meat, guys, I'm not supposed to say this after hearing Andrew's answer, but still, I think you can, like, have it for a week, seriously. Kainim is saying, I would try it for 1 week. I once ate at a temple and tried some soy substitutes meat. They tasted very similar to real meat. Yeah, definitely. I'm sure with the advance of technology, the taste would be even better than the sausage that I tried a decade ago. And also Travis is saying that's definitely possible. And as technology advances, I think alternative meat will taste even better and the price will come down. Oh, I wonder how the price was back then. I'm sure it was like much pricier than nowadays. And also to the banter question, we have Sang Yun-nim saying, I have no problem eating substitute meats as long as they meet the similar nutrition and taste level with a regular meat. I think I can eat almost anything if I'm hungry enough. Wow, but I know that Sang Yun-nim works out really hard. So as long as it meets his nutrition needs, right? Then he would be fine with that. Wow, that's amazing. Wow, 고기 대신 콩고기. Yes, and Jenny Loves Music is checking in saying, I'm a picky eater. So I'm guessing you can't go all 1 week without that meat, right? For me, I think I can live on 고등어. A mackerel for a week, but I would definitely need a meat, right? For sure. So anyway, you meat lovers out there, we're going to take a song break, and here is Go Go Bebe by Mamamoo.

0: 2011, and this film takes us behind the scenes of a political campaign where speeches, image-making, strategy, and power all come together. Yesterday, we looked at the busy world behind a campaign event, the soundtrack, the podium, the stage setup, and all those small details that help a candidate look very confident. And today, we move from backstage preparation to a much more public moment. So in today's scene that we're going to take a look at, a governor named Morris is being questioned about his beliefs. And Senator Pullman brings up something the governor once wrote, and he uses it to challenge him. The mood here is very tense because in politics, even that sentence from the past can become a big issue. And Governor Morris here does not want to answer vaguely. So he begins his response with a very useful expression. But keep in mind, guys, that this part includes religious content from the film and personal thoughts about it, only to help us understand today's expression. So let's see what the senator and Governor Morris talked about. But you call yourself a Christian. How would that matter? Let me quote. I have no idea what happens when we die. Maybe nothing. Maybe it's like before we were born. Unquote. You did write this, Governor. Let me be specific. Please do. So with that intense conversation, here's today's expression. Let me be specific.
1: 좀 더 구체적으로 말씀드리겠습니다.
0: So this is a very useful expression when you want to explain something more clearly. So when we break it down, let me here means allow me to, or I will now. And be specific means say something clearly or in detail. So let me be specific means let me give you the exact details, or let me be more precise. And this expression is often used when someone wants to avoid misunderstanding. And in today's scene, it's not a light topic because it's in a political setting and every answer can affect the governor's image. So Governor Moore says, let me be specific. He is basically saying, before you judge my answer, let me explain what it exactly means. So now, let's practice today's line with a few example dialogues. Here's our first example.
1: So, you don't like the proposal?
0: Let me be specific. I like the idea, but the budget is too high. Here's our second example.
1: Are you mad at me?
0: Let me be specific. I'm not mad. I was just hurt by what you said. Here's our last example.
1: Hey, what kind of cafe do you want to go to?
0: Let me be specific. Somewhere quiet with good coffee and big tables. So as you see in example dialogues, today's expression, let me be specific, is a very useful phrase when you want to sound calm, clear, and organized. And with that, we're going to wrap up today's Screen Bites, everyone. Tomorrow, we're going to continue with The Eyes of March and learn another useful expression from the movie. For now, let's take a short break. Here is Snapping by Chungha.

Welcome back to Flashback, everyone. This is where we rewind to the Korean dance sounds of the 90s and 2000s. Upbeat, nostalgic, and still full of life. Up first, we have Friday Night by G.O.D. Friday Night is a track from the late 90s that still has that bright weekend feeling. And even from the title, Friday Night, you can almost picture the mood, weekend feeling, right? The work week is done, the night is open, and everyone is ready to loosen up a little. And what makes G.O.D.'s music special is that it never feels too distant. Even when the rhythm is upbeat, there's always something warm and familiar in the way they sing and rap together. Next up after that, we have Why by Baby Vox. So this song came out back in 2000, and it captures that bold, dramatic style that made Baby Vox stand out among the first generation K-pop girl group. And there's a strong dance beat, a sharp attitude, and a kind of confident sadness running through the song. And the title, Why, already gives the song its emotional question. And it feels like someone asking why love changed, why things turned cold, and why they had to be hurt like that. But instead of sounding weak, the song turns that feeling into power. So on that note, we're going to play these next two songs back to back. First, we have Friday Night by G.O.D. and Why by Baby Vox.

That was a nice little throwback ride with two songs, Friday Night by G.O.D. and Why by Baby Vox. And to this, we have Jenny Loves Music saying, G.O.D. 아직 있나요? I heard there's like concerts going on. I asked PD님 during the song break. Yes. They're under different labels, but they're still together as a group, I guess, right? Also, we have NG Manim saying, hello, NG. Hello, NG Manim. Thank you for checking in with us. And lastly, we have Sung Yun Nim saying, tomorrow's a day off. So today feels like a Friday night. 커본나 선수 입장. Yes, and tomorrow is a big day, right? But also remember, yes, don't forget to get out and vote for the future of our country, guys. And I gotta say thank you all so much for tuning into today's sweet date, and I really appreciate all your love and support as always, guys. That means so much to us. And for the last song for our show today, we have Apuda by Chico and Sojin from Girls Day. So enjoy your holidays, guys. Be safe out there, and see you on Thursdays live at 12:05. 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
1: Hi, my name is Gina. I'm from China and the champion of the 2021 Oneness Festival. I've always been interested in Hanyu culture, like K-pop and K-dramas, since I was in high school, and that's why I came to Busan as an exchange student. Actually, when I first came to Korea, it wasn't easy for me to live here. Things weren't the same as in a drama series. My Korean was limited and everything was still new to me. However, there was one Korean friend from Busan who helped me when I was having difficulty adjusting to life here. I still remember the hearty breakfast that her family made for me. Her family always treated me as part of the family, and that's when my love for Busan people began. Of all the great things about Korea, like K-pop and K-culture, the warmth of Busan people are the best things about living here. I came to Busan to look for Hanyu, and I found true Hanyu in Busan people. Global City Busan, we're in it together. This campaign was brought to you by BEFM, Busan Yonghwa Bangsung.
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9: Please be informed that all the programs you hear now are reruns that were aired yesterday. Time in hours, minutes, and seconds mentioned in the program do not reflect the current time.

Hello, hello, hello. Welcome to another Tuesday here at For My Busan. Now, here's the thing. Back in the day when we travelled, we used to have guidebooks. But now travelling in a country where you don't speak the language, it's not really a problem anymore, right? At a restaurant, all you do, take a photo of the menu or, you know, on the street, just open a map app. And when you're taking a taxi, a translation app can help you communicate, also get to your destination, or you might not even have to talk at all. But there's still one place AI cannot reach. The people I care about most remain by my side, not because of AI, but because human connections exist way, way deeper and way beyond it. So how do you feel about AI, and should we punch it into oblivion, metaphorically, or not? Yeah, whatever. Anyway, welcome to For My Busan. I'm your host, Laura McLuckie.

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Thank you for tuning in to For My Busan on 90.5, 103.3 FM. Welcome to BEFM. Or should I say, if I was AI, welcome to BEFM. This is For My Busan with Laura McLaughey. McLaughey? McLaughey? That's what AI does to me all the time. Laura McLaughey. Excuse me? Moragu? What did you say? Or if I go to the doctors, da u da be ku ro ki. Who is that? Welcome to For My Busan. Did you like that? Did that tickle you? Mekuraki? It's funny when it gets said out loud in front of other people. People, humans have called me Mekuraki. Rora, Mekur, what Mek, Kanyang Rora, Rora, Kanyang Rora. How are you? How was your Tuesday? It's a rainy Tuesday here in Busan. I hope you have stayed dry and stayed safe throughout the day. Now, these days, social media is filled with incredibly unique and astonishing posts. And you think, wow, how did they make this? And the answer is, more often than not, AI. You no longer need lots of years of study or even advanced digital skills. In many cases, all it takes is knowing how to write a good prompt. However, a good prompt means that every single pixel, every single everything is on purpose. So nothing is by accident. And so that's a good prompt for like tiny scene of a digital, or what you call, AI generated movie. It should be like 3 pages long. It should read like a movie script with all of the lighting cues and the scenes and the camera angles and the speed and the hue and all of those things. So most of the time, people don't do that. People really just write a prompt like, make me a movie, a funny movie about a dog finding a dog finding a bike in a tree, and then he rides it to school. And then, ba-da-da-da-dam, there you go. There's a dog. He found a bike and he's riding it to school. Just like magic, but it's available to everyone, right? And so some people predict that in the near future, genuinely unique ideas, genuine creativity, and genuine human skill and talent will become harder and harder to find, because all we have these days is AI trash. Now, of course, AI has its place. AI definitely has a huge amount of value in our lives, right? But I think when it comes to creativity, we have to work with it. And we certainly don't want it to be replacing the genuine human effort that it takes to write a novel, or to, I don't know, come up with a poem, or to create a masterpiece, a beautiful painting, etc. It's harder and harder to tell as well. Is this AI? Is this not AI? I don't know. Remember those days when people used to ask, what jobs could AI never replace? I used to always think AI could never replace radio DJ or radio producer, because there's a lot of things that have to happen for it to work. But then again, I don't know. If it becomes if it becomes artificial general intelligence, AGI, then maybe it could respond a lot better. You know, I often talk more than I should, really, because I enjoy it. I love chatting with you. I love reading your messages. But an AI would be able to determine how much it needs to speak to get to what minute before it can play what song. It would be able to calculate all of the things before we even started, and it would know exactly to what second it has to stop talk. Now, I obviously do that myself. I know when to start and stop, and I work with a producer, and we go, you know, as a team effort to make sure there's no 방송사고, but we also get everything in time. But AI could replace that, no? But AI doesn't have my great sense of humor. Not yet. What are you looking like that for? Don't do that. You're supposed to be on my team. Anyway, I think the answer to that question, what will AI never replace? I think the answer is less and less things. One profession that was often considered safe
was that of a writer, because storytelling, like genuine storytelling, especially organizing complex thoughts, turning them into books, it seemed uniquely a human ability. But these days, even that assumption is being replaced and challenged. Recently, Olga Tozersuk, the Polish writer who won the 2018 Nobel Prize in Literature, she says she actively uses AI chatbots in her work. She says she uses them. The admission actually sparked speculation online that AI might be playing a larger role in the writing process than many people realized. And there's a lot of things that AI should be helping us with. The things like the really boring menial tasks, for example. For me, writing out my bibliography 100 times to update things, no, makes no sense. So I put my list in. And the thing is, we need to remember, before AI, we were still using other software. We were still using spell checker. We were still, you know, doing brainstorming with other, maybe the internet. I don't know what, I can't say the name of sites, etc., right? But you get it. And she says, you know, that she uses AI as a tool during the research stage. And I think that's fair enough. I think, why not? But AI's ability to generate human-like writing is getting better and better. So questions are continuously being raised about whether some award-winning literary works might have been created, at least in part, with AI assistance. I've seen what AI can do. I do not think that AI is writing what's going on, but it's certainly able to polish what's going on. You know, and AI is just, you know, embedded in our lives. We don't even notice. Some people use it to plan their lives out. Others consult it about budgeting, personal finances. Others use it as a thinking partner. I use it as a thinking partner. I love to bring

Welcome to Newsfeed. This is your daily dose of, well, nice and light news updates. Let's see what's on the feed today. First up, the cost of daily life. Ooh. So new data shows consumer prices in Busan rose 2.9% in May compared to a year ago. Yes, Busan prices are climbing again. The city's highest inflation rate, actually, in 25 months since April 2024. And honestly, something that many of us are feeling. The living price index, basically the price of things we buy often, went up 3%. And the big reason, fuel. So diesel prices jumped more than 35%. Gasoline went up 24% from last year. So if you stopped by a petrol station recently and thought, come again? Oh, wait. Excuse me, how much? If you thought this, well, you're not alone. You weren't imagining it. It's not all bad news, however, because fresh food prices overall actually dipped a little bit. Radish, pears, mackerel got cheaper. Watermelon up more than 30%. Watermelons were already ludicrously expensive, and here they are up another 30%. So you can count me out of eating watermelon this season. Yellow croaker, or togi, and hairtail kalchi also got much pricier. So grocery shopping is kind of unpredictable. It's watagata, right? So one item's a bargain, the next one's like a luxury item. Inflation shows up in the smallest places, and it adds up, right? And so let's try and be smart. Let's try and budget. Let's use things like Kotimep. And let's see how we can have kasangbi jeon saenghwal, so we're not spending all that money or wasting all that money. All right, up next. Praying for purple tickets. Okay, from grocery to emotional economy of K-pop ticketing. Yeah. In Taiwan, some BTS fans are turning to divine help to get concert seats. They've been visiting temples and praying to Yolao, the Taoist god of love and marriage, but they're not asking for love or marriage or romance or anything. They're asking for BTS ticket. Mm-hmm. And for some fans, that's actually the deeper love story, right? It's yeah, they love BTS, you know? That's all it is. So at Taipei's Bangalongshan Temple, fans brought BTS merch, concert seat maps, wish lists, purple package snacks to the altar. Purple, of course, the color closely connected to BTS and ARMY. And usually, Yulao is believed to connect people with the red thread of fate, helping them find love. However, these fans are hoping the red thread can connect them to a concert seat. Yes. One fan called it another kind of matchmaking. 여러분, 어떻게 생각하세요? If you've ever tried to get tickets for a major K-pop concert, you know it's very, it's very difficult. It's an art to get these tickets. You need timing, strategy, fast internet, several devices, emotional support, maybe a miracle, ice americano, everything. BTS, of course, scheduled to perform 3 shows in Kaohsiung this November. And for Taiwanese fans, huge, huge deal. The last time BTS members performed together in Taiwan was back in 2018. They have waited a long time. By the way, I think, why not? Other people pray for other things. So, you know, why not pray for whatever you want to pray for? I like it. I'm all for it. If you're into prayer, then have at it. All right. Finally, ancient beauty, new discovery. That was almost a little McClucky there. You hear that? New discovery. So finally, we're going to Egypt, where archaeologists have uncovered a fascinating collection of ancient artifacts. So these discoveries include pharaonic funerary furniture, which or also the remains of a Roman basilica. A basilica is like a Roman-era public or church building. And a marble head of Aphrodite, the Greek goddess of love and beauty. So,
Very, very interesting. The Aphrodite head was found in an ancient burial site around 130 kilometers south of Cairo. It's not big, it's small. It's about 24 by 25 centimeters. However, archaeologists say you can still see the details of her face and her curly hair. Yeah, a very ancient beauty moment. If you check out our live stream on YouTube Live, you can also see some pictures. The team found also huge stone blocks that once supported columns in a basilica. Some of them weigh up to 45 tons, and three are still standing in their original positions. They also discovered inscriptions linked to Senusret III, or Senusret III, one of the major rulers of Egypt's Middle Kingdom. Meanwhile, in Cairo's Mataria neighborhood, once part of the ancient city of Heliopolis, archaeologists found funerary furniture, cosmetic tools, a copper mirror, earrings believed to be made of gold. Even thousands of years ago, people had their 15-step skincare routine. Or maybe not. But they had their beauty routine and their beauty things. And these discoveries are part of Egypt's wider effort to shine more light on its ancient history and attract more visitors. And with the Grand Egyptian Museum now open near the Giza Pyramids, Egypt is reminding the world, hello, we've got history. Come and see. So that's nice. Have you been to the pyramids? Have you ever been to Egypt? 나는 아직 안 갔어요. 근데 갈 생각도 있어요. 예. I would like to go sometime. Not this year. Maybe later. Anyway, that's all for your news feed today. I'm going to play you a song. This is Blue Champagne by Cheese and PH1. Then we'll come back with On the Mic. And this is On the Mic's Made in Busan. So we'll do it in Korean. And then I'll come back with an English explanation.

0: pick-me-ups, like the inspirational songs that really get you going, and then the finisher.
1: I need to listen to MC Sniper Better Than Yesterday.
0: There you go. I think everybody has that like confidence boosting song, and that's got to be in there. So I did the math, and I had, speaking of AI, I had AI calculator for me. I was like, all right, hey, if I'm going to be running for like an hour, how many songs is that? Day of, I'm going to just walk you through a solid breakfast, light lunch of half a bagel, and then I went to pack my bag. And of course, true to the segment, I documented that process. So come pack my bag with me. Let's take a listen to that video in a bit. Come pack my bag for my first 10K race. So of course we need my number and the chip, which I'll put on later. And then I'm gonna eat a banana about an hour before. Let's probably gonna stink up the bag, but no. And I probably won't need it because it's a 10K, but maybe a little bit of fuel because I'll never say no to gummies. And finally, not finally, my battery pack for after, and then my handy dandy music, my wireless headphones, but I'm probably going to take that out of the case because I don't want the added bulk. But yeah, that's it. I'm ready to go. Nice. I didn't eat that banana nor the gummies, but I mean, that nice left a nice little smell in the bag, though.
1: I was going to say, like a banana in a bag always gets smooshed. In my bag, I'm like, oh, what's this in? Oh, come on. It's a banana from a week ago.
0: It's not my bag. It was my sister's bag, so I didn't care. Yeah. Anyways, so I got to the North Port about 2 hours before, and then I started to get pumped.
1: Yeah.
0: Because there were people in that bright blue, like mint blue, green shirt, and I was like, all right, so you kind of get the sense of solidarity.
1: Mm-hmm.
0: And I think that's what races are all about. So met up, and that's like the trendy trendy photo for runners, and we had to like put our leg up in the air and balance a shoe. But I also went around to my running crew or two other members and asked them about their running goals. So let's take a watch. Hi, I'm Haley, and my goal is to run a 10K within 55 minutes.
2: 안녕하세요. 전 케이트고요. 전 1시간 5분 화이팅!
0: 화이팅!
3: 안녕하세요. 유지핀입니다. My goal today is not to die.
0: Yay!
1: What?
0: Yeah. That's our BFM run crew, by the way. So,
1: okay.
0: Yeah. You know those people.
1: Why didn't they put their faces on, Kate?
0: Yeah, Kate. And then I also called her out by her real name. But anyway, so let's get to the running itself. Definitely, okay, this was, I think, the inaugural race for this particular marathon. It's only a 10K, so they didn't have people like lined up by their times or goals. Sometimes they do. So certainly there was a bottleneck effect in the beginning. Could have been a safety issue. Could this have been better organized? No, it's only my first run. But then we also had volunteers. Like, there, people brought cowbells to cheer you on, and onlookers. And kids like, Mom, what, like, who are these people? Like, why are they doing this to themselves? So that was definitely entertaining. And we were, I'm sure we were entertaining them.
1: Yeah.
0: And running in a crowd, though, you get built-in pacemakers. So you run. Are you competitive? Like, if there's somebody running, like, slightly faster than you on the treadmill, are you like, I'm going to up this to 11, 12?
1: See, for me, like, I can be very just chill and be in my own world and compete with myself. But I'm quite competitive.
0: Yeah.
1: So I see everything, really, as a competition. I've just kind of trained myself over the years to think like that, so that I'm always pushing myself to be better.
0: Right. And then a race, though, after you get out of the bottleneck, after I think about 1K, 1.5K, you are with the group of people who are roughly around your pace. And then there's always someone kind of pushing through, though. And you're like, all right, you are going to be my pacemaker for the next like 700 meters. And you follow them. So I was told that I would get a better time in races than when I'm just training by myself. Definitely did. They gave you milestones every like 3 kilometers or so, but I like to keep track. So I had my own app running in the background so it could tell me my pace and every kilometer that I was going. So yes, did I survive the 10K? Yes, I did. Did I meet my goal? Well, let me tell you via a video. Yes, I did. Yes, I did. That's
1: 52,
0: a spoiler.
1: 28. Yeah.
4: Haley, and I finished my 10K in under 55 minutes. Yay!
5: How'd you do?
6: 전화했습니다.
4: 어떻게 해내셨어요?

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1: 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Yeji, how are you feeling?
2: 저의 상태는 레드레드!
1: 레드레드! Are you alive?
2: I am alive, but I'm pretty dead inside.
1: Yeah.
3: That's how we were. I'm alive, but pretty dead Yeji inside.
1: Yeji PD.
3: Yeji PD, don't be dead inside. We need
1: brought
3: you
1: her,
3: alive.
1: We resuscitated her. We fed her. But yeah, I got 52 minutes and 28 seconds.
3: Nice.
1: I'm 15th place out of women, so I'm pretty proud of myself.
3: Yeah.
1: So, bit of conclusion. Yes, now I 100% understand why races are popular.
3: Mm.
1: I get it. I get it. So let's talk about the popularity of running. It started during the pandemic as a solo activity.
3: Yeah.
1: Right, because you physically could not go to the gym. Gyms are closed down. So you just go on a track, a field, and start running socially distanced. And then it became a popular group activity.
3: Mm-hmm.
1: Again, run crews. Because I feel like running's always been there, but running crews to the popularity that they are, fairly relatively new phenomenon.
3: Yeah, I would say in Korea... yes. In Scotland, running crews are really common. You would have running groups all over the place.
1: But right.
3: It became like this whole thing in Korea.
1: Absolutely. So it is really interesting because as a solo activity, running is definitely time efficient. I feel like I'm getting a more compact workout in a 40-minute run than I would at for 40 minutes at the gym.
3: Mm-hmm.
1: But then there's definitely the solidarity and the rush you get from races and being in a group. And then there's this intense sense of achievement. And that's what they make it out to be. Like how you condition yourself to be competitive.
3: Mm.
1: These are like, it's an adrenaline junkie, that entire activity. They have fireworks at the beginning. They have like DJ booths. They have volunteers. They have these walls where you scan your tag and you take a photo, the record wall, the medals. But I feel like this is certainly for extroverts. Because in the initial, again, 1 kilometer that I was in that bottleneck, it was really draining. Like, 기빨려. Really 기빨려. And there are people, and I wasn't one of them, but there are people with their go somethings, the little cameras or like their full-out cameras, like filming each other. Most of it was boyfriends filming their girlfriends or significant others, which is very sweet. But I also don't want to be in the background of your video.
3: No, that's it. You're running your race.
1: Exactly. But it's also really inspirational because you see how fast people are. And because it's not in a competitive way of like, oh my God, I'm so bad. But I saw that the women's first place runner, she ran a 10K in 46 minutes, which I'm like, lady, what? And the men's the first place overall, like 36 minutes. I'm like, did you drive? I feel like you drove. I feel like you're on a bicycle at least. So, and then my favorite, seniors running in fantastic shape.
3: Yeah.
1: And you can just tell, and not in a gross way, but like you can just tell by looking at their legs, like you've been running for decades.
3: So there's a guy at my gym. I see him every morning. We're there at like 5 a.m. And so this guy is like, he's a super senior. He's probably about, I want to say late 60s, early 70s. But he looks probably, when you just look at him, you think probably mid 60s.
1: Right.
3: Or less. Because he's in such good shape. He's also tan, so you tell he's out there running all the time.
1: Oh, yeah.
3: And he's running on the treadmill. He's running. Then he gets off and he goes and does these like leg crunches. And
1: like hanging leg crunches.
3: The over pull. And he's like, wah, wah. And he's just in such good shape. And I thought, you don't really see that in Scotland. You don't see like seniors in the gym working out like harder than everybody else.
1: Right. So as much as I love like solo training and training at home, I think going out there gives you like future goals. Like I want to be you in 20, 30 years.
3: Yeah.
1: But then there are also things to be aware of. Some controversies with races because they are the trend, one of the biggest trends. Are there too many races?
3: See, here's the thing as well. And it's become like a fashion show and it's very expensive and everybody wants in. And so people are like, who can get in now?
1: All the points, exactly. So in Seoul, there are about a dozens of marathons on weekend mornings. So there are road closures. Fine detour around, but then they also cut off tourists from specific markets. So people are actually losing money for businesses. So there have been suggestions to maybe just have like one Seoul marathon, like the New York Marathon,
3: the
1: like
3: London Marathon, Boston,
1: London, Chicago.
3: Yeah.
1: So perhaps we are in a transition period because they are a moneymaker.
3: Oh, yeah.
1: I paid, full disclosure, oh, by the way, I pay out of pocket. I don't get I mean, if you want to sponsor me, call me, contact BFM. If BFM wants to cover me, call me. But I paid 6,000 won for the race, and this is a personal thing.
3: And this is kind of like, this is not one of the more expensive ones.
1: It's not, again, it's a 10K. Yeah. It was definitely an adrenaline and dopamine hit, but am I going to be able to afford to do that every weekend? I don't want to. Like, no, I'm going to eat using that, you know, 60,000.
3: And you can run anywhere. Like, it's fun to do it together in a race, like, once in a while.
1: Right.
3: But, yeah, it's not cheap.
1: And as you said, it's really, really easy to fall into that consumerism trap because this is a fashion show. You see people in the super fancy carbon-plated shoes, all the gear. So some people like, you know, buying gear. Mm. If that's your thing, go for it. But I needed to keep telling myself that I don't need that and it's all about the adrenaline and how I feel. So that, though, will help me become a consistent runner. And will this inspire me to be a half marathoner? We shall see.
3: Yes.
1: We shall see.
3: I will stand with a cowbell and cheer for you. Ding, ding, ding, ding, ding, ding, ding.
1: I'm going to hold you to that.
3: Haley, thank you so much for bringing us your medal. Congratulations again. That's very, very cool. And bringing us the TTT or running this week. I hope everybody gets out there and does some running. It's definitely a trend that I can get on board with. We'll see you again next week.
1: Bye-bye.
3: Thank you. All right, time for me to say cheerio for the first half. This is Lofi from the start. I'll be back in the second half of the show. Don't go anywhere.

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1: We are the Zero Waste Rangers.
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6: Hola, I am Rafael Salardi, a Peruvian living in Busan for 20 years now. After living in Peru, I fell in love with Korean culture, so I decided to move to Busan. I like feeling the warm sunrise at the beaches in Busan on sunny days. A cup of coffee while looking at the sea in the coffee city Busan reminds me of the Andes Mountains, a famous coffee producer in Peru. The reason why I like Busan more than anything else is the people. Even though I was not good at Korean, everyone treated me with kindness and friendliness. I really appreciate those who are so nice to me. I want to live happily ever after in Busan for a long, long time. Gracias, Busan. Global City Busan, we are all in it together. This campaign was brought to you by BEFM Busan Yongo Bansong.
7: 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Today, we're focusing on two of the most common and dangerous disasters we may face, fires and explosions. We'll go through what to do in different situations, starting with the place we know best, our homes. A fire at home can break out without warning. But if you're prepared, you can save lives. First, make sure smoke detectors are installed and tested regularly. If you see a fire, shout fire to alert others and call 119 if you can. Every household should have a fire extinguisher and all family members need to know how to use it. If flames spread rapidly along the walls or ceiling, stop trying to fight them and evacuate at once. Cover your nose and mouth with a wet towel, stay low to the ground, and never use the elevator. Always take the emergency stairs. That's how to stay safe at home. Now, let's turn to what many call the most dangerous place during a fire, a high-rise building. In a high-rise, smoke can spread quickly, and evacuating often takes time. That's why making quick decisions is so important. Always close fire doors as you move. They act as a barrier against deadly smoke. Use the stairs or emergency elevators if available, but never regular elevators. If evacuation isn't possible, go to a designated refugee area or the rooftop and wait for rescue. Cover your nose and mouth with a wet cloth. Stay close to the ground, and if you're trapped, seal the door cracks with wet towels to keep smoke out. Then call 119 for help. So far, we've talked about fire safety at home and in high-rise buildings. But what happens if a fire breaks out in a confined public space, like the subway? In subway fires, calm but quick action can save lives. Use the emergency intercom to alert the train operator and provide your car number. If the doors don't open, pull the emergency handle. You can also break the corner window with the safety hammer or use the red lever to open the screen doors manually. Once outside, check both sides carefully and head toward the nearest safe route. We've now reviewed fire safety at home, in high-rise buildings, and in the subway. Let's turn to another major threat, explosions. When it comes to explosions, prevention is the best defense. If you smell gas, open windows right away to ventilate and never touch switches or flames. Avoid using fire in closed or dusty spaces and install proper ventilation or alarm systems when needed. Never leave aerosol cans, gas canisters, or lighters in a hot car. If an explosion does occur, evacuate quickly to avoid secondary blast. Cover your ears, move behind a solid barrier, and follow the wind's direction to reduce smoke inhalation. If someone is injured, move them to safety and call 119 immediately. 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
2: 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Time in hours, minutes, and seconds mentioned in the program do not reflect the current time.
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11: 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Welcome. Welcome to the second half. Thank you for tuning in to the second half of For My Busan. It's Tuesday the 20th. No, it's not. It's Tuesday the 2nd of June 2026. The time is now 5 p.m. KST, Korea Standard Time. And I'm your host, Laura McCluckie. I'll be with you until 6 p.m. Hello. And thank you for joining us. Happy Tuesday. It's been a rainy Tuesday here in Busan. How about you, where you are? Has it been rainy? Or is the sun shining where you are? Sun is always shining in my heart because I'm here with you. Too much? Too cheesy. Okay. Oh, well, I won't do that again. You are welcome. Anyway, today we are talking about AI. So what do you use AI most often for these days? 혹시 여러분 오늘 AI에 대해서 좀 얘기하고 있는데 근데 요새 여러분은 AI는 주로 왜 사용하시는지 진짜 궁금합니다. 왜 AI 필요하는지. 예를 들면 뭐 일 아니면 생활 정리 아니면 뭐 다이어트 아니면 뭐 등등. 어떤 거 제일 편리하고 어떤 거 제일 무섭고 뭐 그냥 의견 많이 나눠주시면 감사하겠습니다. 뿐만 아니라 우리 신청곡도 많이 받고 있거든요. 우리 2부에 Our Busan Playlist 세그먼트에서 신청곡을 다 모아서 플레이리스트를 만들어서 한 명 뽑아서 상품 보내드리겠습니다. 참여 많이 부탁할게요. So I'm asking you to tell us all about your AI use. What do you use it for? Do you like AI? Do you dislike it? Do you think it's scary? Do you think Skynet is coming? Do you think the Terminator is on the loose? That's very low. Okay, good. Nice. So what do you think? We'd love you to share your thoughts, fears for the future. We want to hear it all. And also send us a song request. We'll gather them together, play them at the end of the show in our Busan playlist segment. And then we will choose one person to win a prize and that person will win a prize. Yeah. We're true to our word, you see. #9050, #9050, text messages are 101. KakaoTalk is free and YouTube Live is free as well. So get over there and say hello to me and to everybody else who's having a good old chit-chat. We've got lots of people texting in. Taesung Nim texting in. Good afternoon, saying the pyramids are on my bucket list. I don't know how to use AI. I need to learn, but I'm a bummer with technology. 재숙님, I so much love you. So much. And saying, could you play the song Rhythm of the Rain? I don't know what that song is, but we'll have a look for it. We've also got, oh my goodness, look at this. Sangyun Kim님 saying many things. Let me scroll all the way up. I can't scroll all the way up. But anyway, Sangyun Kim님 says, someday AI may also ask you some personal catch-up questions asking about Glasgow nostalgia. Until then, this random ajashi will take care of that casual icebreak. No, you're not a random ajashi. You're not a random ajashi. Sangmin님, what's occurring? Says Huchu님, 사랑도님, 유리채님, 안녕하세요. 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I asked you a few days ago. You are staying down near Busan Station, as I remember. 근데 뭐 드셨어요? Why am I speaking Korean? What did you eat so far? Where have you gone? I'm sorry the weather's not so good. We didn't plan it that way. You can send us a text message if you have any data. Yeah. 후추님 saying, 이세용, if I were in Busan, I'd love to welcome you, but I'm out of Busan on a business trip right now. Have you had your first meal in Korea? 맞다, 밥 묻나? 아, 항상 밥 묻나? 밥에 대해서 먼저 물어봐야 되지. Mm-hmm. Anyway, let's keep on keeping on. I'm going to play you our weekly PD segment. Yes, because every Tuesday, we have a PD segment. So our youngest PDs have to produce, they write and produce a video segment for you. So make sure if you are listening on the radio and it's safe to do so, make sure you get onto YouTube Live, search BEFM or Busan Yeongho Bangsong, like and subscribe, and then you can catch up with all of the updates. But this next segment is a video segment, so it's much better on the video. Lee Seong-nim saying, no worries. I'm sure many Busan folks are planning trips during the 3rd of June election and 6th of June Memorial Day. By the way, AI was the guide that told me about June 6th Memorial Day, but also gave me some errors. Yes, don't trust AI. AI is sneaky and a liar. AI is a liar. It really does. It does something called hallucination. So it will make things up based on the answer it predicts you want. Very, very naughty. And I've seen things. Anyway, not to be too boring, but I've seen papers and I'm like, this doesn't look like it's a real, but this doesn't, it can't exist. And so I've checked it and it's just full of hallucinations. It's crazy. Crazy. All right. Okay. Listen, I'm going to get you into the next segment now. It's called Run to Busan. It's Park Chan-woo PD. And let's see where he went.
12: John, 오늘은 부처님 오신 날이고 범어사나 삼광산은 이미 유명하잖아요. 비공식 전국 코스로 유명한 서부산 만덕동 석불사 코스가 있더라고요. 화명생태공원에 도착했습니다. 이렇게 MTB 체험 코스 같은 것도 있네요. 화명생태공원을 크게 한 바퀴 뛰면서 백양초등학교로 가볼 겁니다. 전국님의 모교라고 하더라고요. 그래서 이제 아미분들한테는 어떤 성지순례 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
11: 안녕 하십니까? 아우, 수고하셨습니다. 박찬우 PD, Running to Busan. And you didn't hear it maybe if you're listening on the radio, but he met a dog and the dog was eating something and he said, 지금 뭐 먹어? 뭐 먹지? 뭐 먹어? That's why he said 뭐 먹어. He wasn't asking us. And then if you haven't seen the video, please go and check it out at some point. He poured a whole bottle of water over his own head. on the camera. 아우, 수고하셨습니다. 너무 재밌었어요. So listen, he went on a run. His running route, he started at Sudong Station. He went to Hwamyong Ecological Park, Paegyang Elementary School, and then Seokbulsa Temple. It was 3 hours and 15 minutes. 나는 15분은 괜찮은데 3시간. No, thank you. No, thank you, and you. I'll drive. He said it was 11.1 kilometers, very difficult. It was like a four-star difficulty, 4 out of 4 stars. And just for reference, Park PD usually, Park Tanu PD, because this is Park PD in our studio just now. Tanu PD usually clocks in at around 48 minutes for a 10K. So this course is a course, by the way, but it's look is for those who are really looking for a high intensity running trail, okay? And especially interval training, because you need to go up and down and up and down. It's definitely for trail running. So Tegan would love it. But actually, if you want to walk it as well, it's a beautiful walking trail. And the road up to Sokbursa and Sokbursa itself is so, so beautiful. If you've never been to Sokbursa, then please go and give it a try. I would recommend, here's my good tip, don't run, walk. And go to Geumgang Gongwon, go up to the top with the cable car, walk up towards the Gokdaegi and then around, and then you walk down Geumjeongsan. From, you know, halfway down Geumjeongsan, then you then walk to the right, turn to the right and walk up to Sokbursa and also that whole area. And when you come down, delicious restaurants. Oh, 추천합니다. 무슨? So you can have everything, really. But there's a restaurant, you've got bulgogi, you've got ori bulgogi, you've also got makgeolli pajeon, also daejigogi, yeah, everything. Like everything that, after you've had a hike and you feel really tired and really like, 시원하다, because you've done exercise, you want to have something really yummy. Really yummy. So I recommend, wholeheartedly recommend. By the way, Sanyun Kim Nim says, by the way, kudos to PD Nim for taking the great video clips while running over 11K uphill trails on such a sunny and warm day. Such a professional. Well, he's something. Maybe he's a little bit out of his mind for doing all of that. But we love it. It's entertainment for us. Love that. And also, love to see that. It's very inspiring as well. So hopefully that'll inspire you to get outside and run. Or maybe just walk if running's not your thing. All right. We'll have more of that next Tuesday. What's going on next Tuesday? Ah, that's it. Okay. Okay. So now, just an FYI, I'm going to come back with some text topic and etc.

But send me your messages, send me your song requests. We're talking about AI. Do you love it? Do you hate it? When do you use it? Get in touch and let us know. #9050. Shap Gogong Ogong. Text messages 101. Kakao Talk and live stream free. Up next, this is Taorim with Finding Lover. And then it's my quick dive.

Hello, welcome back to the show, everybody, and welcome to Laura's Quick Dive. The time is now 5:20. It's my Quick Dive question. 65 years, not 67, but 65. When you hear the number 65, what comes to mind? 여러분, 65번 들을 때 어떤 생각이 들어오나요? A long chapter of history? Someone's age? Age of retirement? Maybe the time or the length of time something has endured? The 65 years I want to talk about today is a little different. It's the amount of time until it took someone to graduate from college. There's a person who graduated from college 65 years after first enrolling. It's, well, I don't want to say it's hard to believe. I think it's very believable, but it's quite unique is what I would say. It's true, and she lives among us today. Not here in the studio, not here even in Korea, but her name is Billie Jean King. Billie Jean is not my lover. Ow! She's a legendary tennis champion who recently received her college degree after an incredible 65-year journey. Now, this was not an honorary degree. She completed the academic requirements and earned her diploma through formal study. But by that point, she had already achieved more than most athletes could ever dream of. She's one of the most iconic figures in the history of women's tennis. She won 39 Grand Slam titles, including 12 singles championships. And beyond her accomplishments on the court, she became a symbol of women's sports and gender equality, spending decades advocating for greater opportunities and rights for women athletes. Yet, despite all of those fantastic achievements, there was still one unfinished piece of the puzzle. She wanted to complete her college education herself. So she returned to finish the degree she had put aside because of her fabulous and very successful tennis career. And so she spoke to fellow graduates and offered a simple but powerful piece of advice. She said, "Your legacy is ultimately determined by how other people remember you." So, my question to you, how will you be remembered by other people? What kind of legacy are we building every day? And if I was to ask, five of your closest friends, or perhaps the closest people in your life, to describe what kind of person you are, what would they say? Good to think about, right? And if you think, wait a minute, maybe I'm not leaving exactly what I want to, then now's the time to change, you know? It's never too late to take a different path. And I love that. It's very inspiring. So congratulations to the one and only Billie Jean King for finally graduating college after putting it off for all these years, because you had, 39 Grand Slams to win. Just 39. You know, just a few. Pocketful. It's nice. So how about you? What did you do in your lifetime? 39 Grand Slam? Just makes you feel bad about yourself. Comparison is the thief of joy. Comparison is the thief of joy. Anyway, I hope you feel inspired by that and ask yourself again, what are you leaving behind for those of us to remember you by, or for other people to remember you by? Get in touch. I'd love to know that as well. Or maybe don't. Just muse upon it, my friends. All right, let me play you a song. This is DPR Live, Summer Tights. I'll see you after this.

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Can you hear it? 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Your city, your story, your vibe. 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

Okie dokie. Welcome back, everybody. Welcome to our Busan playlist. This is the segment where you and I build a playlist together and we listen to some really nice music. I read your messages and someone will win a prize. But here's a spoiler. Everyone's a winner because we get to hang out together and listen to music. Isn't that the best prize? No? You need the stuff. So you want the things. You want the swag. Okay, I mean, that's fair enough. You're only here for the free stuff, eh? Well, listen, I'm not against it. So today I give you a topic. The topic was AI. And I asked you, what do you use AI for? Do you like AI? Do you hate AI? How do you use it most often these days? And yeah, I use it for a lot of things. Really a lot of things, because I find that it really improves my workflow. So there will be things like I use it to update my schedule and my calendar. I use it to draft emails and I've connected to all my apps. It's like an agent I have. And so it does everything. So you use it for Saju. So why young jogin? Saju 잘 믿으세요? AI 사주 믿어요. Okay. Cool. Okay, I'll give you my Saju. Suri suri ma suri. The more you use AI for Saju, the less true it's going to be. That's my Saju. Do you believe it? Yeah. Okay, good. Anyway, so I'm going to read these messages and play some songs. First up, Huchunim saying, I do a lot of writing for work. And since I started using AI, I think my ability to think things through on my own and even my vocabulary have gotten a bit weaker. Yep, same. And also, I get really annoyed at having to read things now. Do you know what I mean? Like if someone gives me a document, I'm like, oh, I don't want to read that. And then I put it in AI and I say, check this. You know, so it really is making us less smart. 3400 name saying, 저는 제 운동 계획을 짤때 AI를 사용합니다. 나도! Me too! I always put it in my 기록. What do you call it? In my record for my exercise. And I record whatever exercises I've been doing. And then I go for my next workout and I look up my previous exercises. And I have all the information in there. That, I like it for that. It's very good. 제 심박수와 제 운동 결과를 넣으면 알아서 다음 운동 계획을 짜주더라고요. 그러니까 과학적이라서 믿어볼랍니다. 나도 땡동땡 정답입니다. 저도 그렇게 딱 하는 거예요. Benny Nim says, when I need to know about a little bit of information of what happened before, and I use it in the right way. Yeah, I search for information sometimes, not too often, I think. But yeah, Sangyun Kimlin says, I use AI to scrap and summarize industry reports for my work. This AI trend reminds me of the MTV era, but we still have radios today. Video killed the radio star is your song request. I really like that. Yeah, it's difficult though. It's difficult because, yes, we still have radios, but we've integrated a lot of AI into the workflows and the things that we do. Obviously, everything is live here. We don't have AI doing actually much in the on-air process. But behind the scenes, I'm sure there's a lot of AI that gets used for 정리 and for finding information and for report writing and all that kind of stuff. Very important. It's made our workflows much easier, but I think we need to be careful. Make sure we're also still reading books. Reading books is such an important skill, especially these days, right? We've also got 고수님, 저는 아직 AI를 많이 사용하지 않습니다. 아직은 괜찮습니다. 사람이 꽃보다 아름다워 신청합니다. 근데 AI 안 쓰면 좀 밤티 될 것 같아요. You're going to be an old-fashioned. You're going to be obsolete. Because AI appears everywhere. You probably don't even realize that you're using it a lot more than you think you are, right? 고수님, AI 좀 배워볼까요? Okay, 합시다.
Okay, I'm going to play two songs. This is 3400 Names Request Rain and You by Rumblefish. And Sangnyun Kim Names Video Killed the Radio Star by The Buggles. We'll see you after this.

Welcome back, everybody. Time for part two of our Busan playlist. Huchunim says, funny thing is, we can ask, who am I? Describe me to AI. Ooh, that's a good one. We should ask AI, who are we? Give it our social media, give it our resume, ask it to do an internet search, and then say, who is Laura McCracky? Laura McCracky. I'm to know that either. So yes, this is our Busan playlist. The topic today is AI. Do you like it? Do you not like it? What does it do for you? What do you use it for, etc.? Hwang Takanim says, Laura looks a little tired today. I'm not tired. I'm chilling. Also, I've got no eye makeup on. I'm just very fresh. Am I tired? No, I don't feel tired. I don't really feel tired. I was up at 5, though. I went to the gym. I'm just fresh. I don't have anything on my face. No makeup. That's what it is. That's it. I look tired when there's no makeup on this face. But thank you for pointing that out, Hwang Takanim. Dad, let me read some more messages. 7064 Neem says, I use AI most often when I travel. Even if I visit a country where English is not commonly spoken, I don't feel intimidated because I have an AI assistant with me. It can help communicate at restaurants, take taxis, check into hotels. Thanks to AI, I feel confident that I can travel anywhere in the world. Yeah, that's it. Isayong Nim, I use AI actively, but fact check all output, as AI can sometimes hallucinate. Song request, Tomorrow by Silverchair. I was inspired by that avant-garde piece earlier. Ooh, that's a good one. Piano Man Nim says, these days I use AI to get recommendations for books, movies, and other forms of entertainment. Ooh, I've never thought of that. That's a good one. When I tell it about my tastes, my current mood, and how much time I have, it suggests books or movies that are a perfect match for me. That's good. And we've got some more here. Chasung Nim saying, I don't know how to use it, but I'm a bummer with technology. And Hwang Takanim saying, ah, AI rang. 싸운 적이 있어서 나 AI와 싸우는 게 진짜 재밌어요. 예, 너무 재밌습니다. 좋은 소리는 안 나오네요. 그래도 급할 때는 첨맨 듣고 싶은 곡은 빛과 소금의 오래된 친구입니다. 빛과 소금? Like rain and salt? Huh. Sounds delicious, actually. Okay. Light and salt. 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Light and salt. Does not sound as delicious. But, you know, each to their own. I'm going to tell you who the winner is. Ready? The winner is Piano Man. Name. 죄송합니다. 죄송합니다. 피아노만님 축하드립니다. 축하드립니다. We'll get in touch and we will send you a prize. And I'm going to play the song, Love is Like Spring Rain. Breakup is Like Winter Rain by 임현정. Oh, 사랑은 봄비처럼. 이별은 겨울비처럼. 이별. Oh. What's the word for haircut? Iba. So silly. Okay, listen, let me play you that song. I'll come back with McClucky. Deal? Deal.

Hello, listen up, listen up. McCluck is here. Dr. McCluck, sit down. Sit down. You there? Sit down. Thank you. Thank you. No chewing in class. Okay. Welcome to Dr. McLucky. This is where I have a wizard's wand and an encyclopedia and glasses that are filled with plastic. Can you even understand what I'm saying when I do that voice? You can? Oh. These glasses are not real. Well, they're real, but this is just plastic lenses. This is the segment where I find a word in this massive encyclopedia and we learn about it. So here we go. How random. The word of the day is nostalgia. Nostalgia. Yes, nostalgia. Do you know what nostalgia is? Yeah. In Korean, what is nostalgia in Korean? Hyangsu? Oh, is that a homesickness? Hyangsu-byeong? Nostalgia. Let me just... anyway, whatever. We're speaking English. Nostalgia. Do you know that feeling of feeling? It's a very powerful, it's a very complex emotion is nostalgia, right? It's a psychological coping mechanism. You know, when we feel a bit stressed or we feel a bit out of control, if we sit down and watch a movie that reminds us of our childhood or a movie that we used to watch, that we know is kind of safe to watch because we know the story. It's not unpredictable. So like if you're feeling tired and stressed or you need some comfort, putting on a TV show like Friends or The Office, something you've watched a million times, but you watch it again because it makes you feel safe. That's part of nostalgia. But actually, did you know nostalgia was once classified as a mental illness?

people thought that it comes from a Greek word, nostos, which means return, and algos, pain. So you're returning to pain, or the return of pain. Anyway, basically, they said it was like a really fatal neurological disease that affected homesick soldiers. So the soldiers at war were really homesick, and they wanted to be at home, and so they were sad, and they were depressed, and, you know, they couldn't sleep. So all of these symptoms, and they called it, you know, they said it was like, this was the 17th century, but anyway, they said it was a disease. But actually, nostalgia is very important. It's very good for you, and scent is the biggest thing for nostalgia, because it triggers something completely that you cannot control. But I was looking through my phone, so I like to share pictures with you when I do Dr. McCluckie, so you can see some of the things that I do in my life. And so two pictures up on our YouTube just now. That's me and our BEFM reporter, Tegan. And Tegan and I went to the Busan One Asia Festival together and did reporting. We also went to, that was, I believe, Naksansa Temple during the Pyeongchang Olympics. So we went up to the Pyeongchang Olympics site, and then we went down to Naksansa with BEFM. And anyway, I was looking at these and I thought, oh goodness, do you know what? I really miss like going out and about and doing things. And so I felt this great sense of nostalgia. So I want to ask you, what brings you nostalgia? And go and find some of that again and enjoy it. And that's it. That's all I have to say. It's time for me, sadly, to say goodbye, but I will be back with you tomorrow at the same time. Today's show was produced by Park Bo-sung, written by Hong Kyung-hwa, hosted by Laura McCluckie. And the final song today is Don't Know Why by Norah Jones. I'll see you tomorrow. Be nostalgic, friends.

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1: Hi everyone. I'm Marissa from Indonesia. It's my fourth year living here in Busan as an undergraduate student at Gyeongsang University. Let me first describe what my hometown looks like. Jakarta, Indonesia is surrounded by beautiful oceans, exotic temples, and strong dialects. Does any of this ring a bell? Yes! The descriptions also fit very well with Busan. Seven beaches, attractive temples like Haedong Yeonggungsa, and we can't forget the famous dialect, Busan Saturi. And that's when I knew Busan was going to be my second home. I grew up so much in Busan that I even mentor other students from Indonesia to help them with their Korean and life in Busan. When I

0: teach them Korean, I sometimes see myself using 사투리. Looking back, I remember struggling to understand what my professors were saying because they were using 찐 부산 사투리, you know, the real Busan dialect. But I think that's what makes Busan more of my home. Through the dialect, I feel the warm jeong that no other city can mimic. Global City Busan, we are in it together. This campaign is brought to you by BEFM Busan 영어 방송.
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I'm your DJ Chihi, and this is Culture Crunch. What if, just for one moment, we imagined a world without social media? No laughing at a 10-second clip, no mood swings over a number of likes, no feeling everyone else is moving ahead while you're standing still. Sometimes, instead of chasing the hearts on a screen, pay attention to what makes your own heart beat. Like right now, spending a little time with Culture Crunch. Let's take a listen to our first song. Here's 높은 마음, Hearts High by 구하 숫자들, 9 and the numbers.

0: A deep dive match where we unpack Korean culture, the familiar yet hard to explain stories. This is Unspoken Korea. And as usual, today we're joined by Kevin from Void. Hi, Kevin.
1: Hello. Hi, Chihee.
0: Hi. How do you like the new set?
1: It's so cozy. I love it. Yeah. It feels like I'm right at home. Yeah, we're just like sitting at a table together. I feel like there should be like some snacks here.
0: We should eat.
1: We're going to chat. Definitely not going to argue at all. Yeah, it's going to be nice, cozy time of culture crunching.
0: Culture crunching.
1: Yes.
0: Well, I was thinking because we're closer to each other now, we could fight better was what
1: I
0: was thinking.
1: Hands?
0: Yeah, with the hands.
1: Don't get started now.
0: We have crunchers tuning in. Heart's Nay saying, my Kevy looks so good today. Aww. I might just start sobbing. I miss him. The sad face. Also, new set is fire. You like the new set? Yay. And so not Morgs is saying, Chihee looks so cutieful today. Thank you.
1: Cutieful, I like that word.
0: Yeah, that's a cute word.
1: That's a wonderful adjective. I'm going to add that to my lexicon. Yes.
0: You should. All right. Well, thank you for tuning in. Do stay tuned. All right. So, Kevin, how's your week been?
1: Yeah, it's been really busy. Mm. You know, lots of stuff going on. But, you know, I don't know what sleep is anymore. Mm. But I'm very grateful always. You know, I'm glad I can always come here every week and just chat with you.
0: Yeah.
1: Yeah. And I'm going to go eat a nice sujae bogal later. Ooh. So I'm very excited for that right now.
0: Okay. Motivated.
1: Yeah.
0: By the thought. All right. Well, I hope you don't get used to that lack of sleep.
1: I'm already used to it. Yeah. I feel like my body has adapted recently. Yeah. So, you know, I feel like I became a zombie.
0: Yeah, that's what I was thinking. Like zombie Kevin. Well, at least eat well, afterwards. Yeah. All right, so how many, Kevin, social media platforms do you use currently?
1: So I think my main thing is like Instagram.

0: Instagram. Mm. I don't know, at least YouTube count. I guess it does,
1: yeah.
0: Right? Yeah, yeah. I mean, everyone watches YouTube.
1: Yeah.
0: Like YouTube.
1: Okay.
0: And then, you know, I might have a couple accounts here and there, just like the Snoop.
1: The Snoop one. The Ting Yong, right?
0: Yeah, sometimes I might want to, you know, see some, oh, that's like me on stage.
1: Okay.
0: Oh, that's my fan cam.
1: Oh, that's so cute.
0: Am I allowed to say this? I don't know.
1: All right. So you have this and that, but the main one would be Instagram.
0: Yeah, that's my main thing.
1: All right, yeah. All right. Well, do you know roughly how much of your screen time you use on social media?
0: I don't want to. Actually, is it even that bad? I feel like my screen time is...
1: Like daily screen time.
0: Just for like social media stuff?
1: Yeah.
0: Honestly... It is more than what I want it to be.
1: Oh, okay.
0: Yeah, I feel like sometimes I end up like watching lots of stuff about like music. You know, recently I've been like really into like sound design and like music production like algorithm because I'm trying to like keep like learning and improving.
1: Oh, okay.
0: But like there's no end. Like there's, I feel like you watch one thing and like the next, like I end up like in like a doom scroll, but like I'm trying to like learn. But it ends up becoming very overwhelming.
1: Okay.
0: Yeah, and I feel like just time just goes like that.
1: Okay.
0: Yeah, so...
1: Then would you say your main purpose of using social media, like, is to learn, gain information? What's your main purpose?
0: Yeah, so recently, that's my goal nowadays because I feel like, you know, if you just, like, end up watching way too many reels or something, it's like... Because everyone gets in that trap, right? It's like... I don't know. I feel like I'm so busy right now. I feel like there's so many things I, like, want to learn and, like... just do. So I feel very bad about myself if I end up just kind of like, I don't know, like killing time. What about you, Chihi? What's like your main use of social media?
1: I use Instagram. That's like the one and only, well, not account, but social media that I use. And my purpose would be not just one purpose. I would have connecting with people, you know, friends, keeping in touch, people who are not in Korea or who are in Korea but you can't see like often, and keeping a record of yourself, and for not so much professional reasons because I have too many personal stuff on my Instagram. But I guess all that. And my screen time, I don't think it's that high because I don't do YouTube. I don't really.
0: What?
1: No, I don't watch YouTube that much.
0: No mukbangs.
1: No mukbangs. I don't like watching.
0: How dare you?
1: What? I like doing mukbang.
0: Oh.
1: I have to eat.
0: Oh, you film yourself eating?
1: No, I don't. Oh. Sometimes I do.
0: Interesting. That's new.
1: Yeah. Something new about me.
0: You know what? I actually aspire to be a mukbanger one day.
1: Oh, really?
0: Yeah, it's like one of my dreams. Oh. I have many dreams, but. I love watching mukbang while I'm eating.
1: Oh,
0: especially
1: okay.
0: if it's the same menu.
1: Oh.
0: That's the most satisfying. That's not weird, right?
1: Interesting.
0: It's like kind of, don't judge me. I like
1: no,
0: that.
1: No.
0: Yeah, it makes the eating experience way better, I'm telling you.
1: Okay, we should try it here. Since we have a table now, we should try it here.
0: Mukbang ASMR for the Frenchers. I'm always down to eat, so...
1: Let's. Yeah, I hope our staff members heard that. Now, not just in Korea, though, but around the world, it's fair to say we're living in the age of social media, you know?
0: Yeah, like, we are.
1: Yeah, like the younger generation and even the older generation, they really can't live without social media in a way. And it started as a tool for self-expression and connecting with others, but sometimes people become too immersed in it that before they know it, their life on the screen starts feeling more important than actual real life, which could get a little too problematic.
0: Yes.
1: So today's story comes from Kyungmi, a university freshman who says social media is making her seriously consider ending
0: a
1: friendship. Shall we take a listen to the story?
0: Yeah, we should.
2: First-year university student. Recently, I've been feeling stressed because of a classmate I've gotten close to, and I'm wondering if I should start distancing myself. Last weekend, we went to a famous pizza restaurant together. Oh, I'm starving! I skipped a meal just so I could eat this.

0: It looks amazing. Let's dig in.
1: Wait. We need to photo it.
0: Right. The visuals are incredible. Of course we have to. Okay, now let's eat.
1: Wait. The angle isn't right. Hold on. One more time.
0: It turned out my friend was completely obsessed with social media. The pizza had been sitting there for ages, but the camera shutter never stopped clicking. And then?
1: Take a picture with me of the food, with the food. When I take a bite, make sure to capture that cheese stretching, okay, Kevin?
0: Oh, okay, sure.
1: Okay, do it again. Again.
0: I kept taking photos until my friend was satisfied, and then we moved on to videos. By the time everything was finished, the pizza had gone cold. I kept thinking, how good would this have tasted if it were still hot? I finally took a bite, and then...
1: Wait, there's a famous restaurant place nearby, a dessert place. The shaved ice there is perfect for Instagram, okay? So don't eat too much right now because we've got more to eat.
0: Even at the dessert cafe, the shutter never stopped. Meanwhile, the shaved ice melted by half. After visiting one more social media famous cafe, we finally went home. But isn't this a little extreme? My friend says if she doesn't document it, it feels like the money was wasted. But for me, if I spend money on something, I want to enjoy the actual experience. What do you think?
1: Well, that was Kyungmi's story, not Kevin's story, by the way. My bad. But Kevin, what did you think about this story?
0: Yeah, I feel so bad for Kyungmi.
1: Kyungmi, right?
0: Yeah, poor Kyungmi.
1: Yeah,
0: she wants to eat some nice hot pizza and nice cold, not melted bingsu.
1: Yeah.
0: Is that too much to ask for, everyone? Come on.
1: Exactly. Yeah. I think hombap would be the better answer for her, you know?
0: Hombap.
1: Yeah. Have your own pizza, your shaved us, ice, whatever you would like.
0: I agree.
1: Yeah? For Kyungmi. But like, posting on social media, I guess, can be fun. But sometimes the content becomes more important than the actual experience itself. You're not really in the moment while you do that experience. So let's dig deeper with our first topic. Monitor, please. All right, so you're at a famous restaurant. What's your choice? Option A, if it's not posted, it didn't happen. Save it on my phone. Or option B, I'm tired of social media culture. Save it in my stomach. So Kevin, which side are you choosing?
0: You already know what I'm going to pick. I'm picking B.
1: Oh, okay.
0: Yeah, you know, I feel like, especially for me, like it's so just like annoying to like, even if I take the photos, like, I'm not going to look at it, I feel like. I feel like I have so many photos on my camera roll right now. And I used to be the type to always wanting to, like, kind of document everything.
1: Yeah.
0: But I never end up looking back at it. So it's like, just what's the point? Just, I'm going to live in the moment. Like, I feel like that's, like, my new motto.
1: Okay, live in the moment.
0: Yeah, exactly.
1: All right, okay.
0: What about you, Sihi?
1: Well, even though I don't post it online, or even if I do post it online, I think that would be my new sort of archive. So I could delete all the photos from my phone, but have it on my social media. And if I want to go back to see what I've done in this time of my life, then I could check, whatnot. And if it's like a famous restaurant, then I would definitely photo it. Because, yeah, it's a famous restaurant. It might have taken, you know, months to reserve that place, you know. So I have a question for you. You chose B, but let's say you saved up for months and months and finally got a reservation at a Michelin 3-star restaurant.
0: Oh, Michelin 3-star.
1: Would you still just save it in your stomach? Wouldn't you want to, like, show other people? I've been here, you know.
0: Nah, no. You know what? Even if it's, like, Michelin 3-star, like, crazy, I feel like I'm not about that. That performative, you know? So, also, like, recently, I actually did end up going to a really nice restaurant because my brother, who's very, very kind, out of the kindness of his heart, reserved a really fancy dinner for me and my mom while she was still here in Korea.

0: area.
1: Yeah.
0: So we went to this really fancy place. It was super good. Mm. Like, you know, got the Michelin and everything. And, you know, I did take photos, not going to lie.
1: Okay.
0: Because the food is very pretty.
1: Uh-huh. Yeah, exactly.
0: But, like, I haven't looked at it ever since, you know? Uh-huh. Like, so it was kind of pointless. Like, I feel like it's really just about enjoying the moment. You know, whoever, the person you're with, that just, that ambiance and obviously the food, you know? You get to experience it and enjoy it there. And that's what makes it worth it, you know?
1: Okay.
0: Yeah, that's how I feel about it.
1: Okay, but let's say, I mean, you can feel that way, but later, let's say your friends are talking about that very restaurant that you've been to, and you say, oh, I've been there, but your friend's like, no way, like, you can't go here that easily, and they're asking for proof, but you didn't take any pictures, but so nobody believes you, but you're saying, no, I've been there. Do you still think documenting isn't important?
0: Who cares? Yeah, who cares? Yeah, I'm in.
1: Okay.
0: I don't need their approval or validation,
1: yeah,
0: you know?
1: That is like, true.
0: They can, haters are my motivators.
1: Okay.
0: What can I say?
1: All right.
0: Yeah, if they don't want to believe me, they can believe whatever they want.
1: Okay.
0: At least I got to eat the meal, you know?
1: Yeah.
0: And I was happy. I was satisfied.
1: Yeah. I mean, I forgot that you're the chill guy. You wouldn't really...
0: Just go with the flow, man. Yeah.
1: Who
0: cares what they think?
1: Okay.
0: Just do you.
1: As long as you've enjoyed it in the moment, then that's all that matters.
0: Yeah.
1: Okay.
0: So you picked A, though.
1: I chose B. Oh, yeah. I chose A. Sorry.
0: Yeah. Uh-huh. Because... Even though you don't post it, you just want to like have a record of it.
1: Right.
0: Like, you know, it's a nice restaurant. But let's say you're at this really gorgeous, beautiful restaurant.
1: Okay.
0: Someone you love. You know? And you're so busy taking photos, filming videos, all the beautiful scenery and everything, and posting online. Even if you don't post it, you know, let's say you're taking so many photos and videos.
1: Yeah.
0: I feel like you don't properly enjoy the moment together.
1: Okay.
0: What if you're... partner gets fed up, breaks up with you.
1: What?
0: Obviously, then you wouldn't prioritize it, right?
1: Of course. Like, the photos and videos are never prioritized when you have a partner. And if I'm doing it to the point where the partner wants to break up with me, I think that's a problem.
0: Yes.
1: In both ways, you know?
0: Yeah, so both ways.
1: Yeah. Like, how... I feel like it's not a breakup sort of.
0: Not like a deal breaker.
1: Yeah, it's not like a deal breaker. So I wouldn't prioritize the photos. If the partner was fed up, I would say, okay, I'll stop there. I'm sorry for not focusing on you and the moment. But if they choose to break up with me, then I'll say, okay, goodbye.
0: Interesting. You know what? That's fair. I was not expecting that. But I like that, you know?
1: Yeah.
0: Keeping it real.
1: Yes.
0: Okay, well, let's see.
1: Okay.
0: Once you start, let's say you do show it off on social media because it was just that pretty, that gorgeous. You know, I feel like it's easy to want more and more.
1: Mm-hmm.
0: You know, first, maybe it's like a really beautiful Michelin restaurant. Then it goes to like really nice luxury hotel.
1: Mm-hmm.
0: And before you know it, you spent all your savings just for content.
1: Oh.
0: What happens then?
1: You're
0: not susceptible. Everyone's susceptible. It can happen
1: to the best
0: of us.
1: Well, if posting these luxury content helped me to earn money in other ways, it would be all right because as much as I'm like using, you know, I could be earning more to save up a little more.
0: Influencer Chihi.
1: If that's the case, then I would say, okay, like I can earn more. This is like an investment. I would think that. But if it's that's not the case, then I should do something about it. I'm gonna go broke.
0: Okay.
1: Right?
0: All right, so I guess you're not gonna change your answer. You wanna keep taking your photos and videos.
1: Yes.
0: You're gonna become an influencer.
1: No, but to the point where it's not, you know, becoming too much. I will try to keep that balance somehow.
0: Yeah.
1: Well, we have Kevin Park Bestie saying, I love food. If I'm hungry, I'm going to want to eat right away. You can take pictures if you'd like, but I'm eating.
0: Yeah. Hey, Bestie, what if you ruined the photo for them?
1: Oh.
0: Yeah, they want to take a picture of the pizza, but like a slice is already gone.
1: Order your own, is what Kevin might say. Now, we've taken it to the extreme. So I guess, Kevin, you wouldn't change your answer?
0: No, yeah.
1: Okay.
0: I feel like, I don't look at it anyways.

0: I'm just gonna always just enjoy the moment.
1: Okay, all right.
0: Yeah.
1: Yeah. Well, you know what? I won't change my answer either. But I'll just, like I said, try to keep that balance.
0: Uh-huh.
1: You know? Save some in my stomach, save some in my phone.
0: Okay.
1: It's like a half-half.
0: Sure, why not?
1: Yeah. All right. So while we've been talking, crunchers have been sharing their opinions. Let's read a few of them.
0: Yeah. Brianna says, I'm gluten-free, so my friends know if I say a place is good, it's good. Mm. Because if they do gluten-free well, everything else will be too. I don't need proof. Me not getting sick is proof. Oh my gosh. That's a very interesting perspective.
1: It is.
0: And unique. But you know what? I could see that. You know, I can see how that, you know, everyone has their like own standards.
1: True.
0: Yeah. So that's also a good way to kind of spot out like the really good spots.
1: Yeah. True. True. Okay. Well, yeah, you don't need other people's proof or belief. Looks like most crunchers are leaning toward A, because 67% answered A. And 33% answered B. And Yum Yerim says, like, 모든 적당히 하자. Yeah, true. That's what my answer would be, you know?
0: Yeah, balance is key.
1: Yeah, balance is key. But that 적당히 is always really hard, to be honest. Yeah. All right, so let's go straight into our next topic right after our song break. Here is our next song. It's SNS by Astro. Stay tuned.

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0: 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We'd love to hear from you. Let's keep crunching. Welcome back. We're talking about the strange and sometimes hilarious side effects of living in the age of social media. Now, before we jump into the second half, we've got a message from Dion that was sent to Culture Crunch. Let's hear the story.
1: Friend set me up on a blind date not long ago. Before we met in person, we exchanged phone numbers and social media accounts. From his social media feed, he seemed incredibly energetic. He worked out regularly, had all kinds of hobbies, and came across as confident and full of life. His comments were witty, and our conversations through DMs flowed naturally. I found myself becoming more and more interested in him. I couldn't wait to meet him in person. And finally, the day arrived.
2: Hi. Hello. What kind of coffee would you like? Or maybe you don't want coffee?
1: Sorry, what was that? Oh my gosh. The person I met in real life was completely different. The funny, confident guy I saw on social media was nowhere to be found. If I didn't ask questions, he barely spoke. He couldn't make eye contact and just kept smiling awkwardly. I wrapped things up as quickly as I could and headed home. But the moment we said goodbye, my phone buzzed with a social media notification. My blind date had already posted a story. It was just a random photo of some scenery with the caption, "An exciting moment." And then a DM almost arrived immediately.
2: Thank you for giving me such an exciting day. I'd love to spend even more time with you next time.
1: The guy who could barely say a word in person was suddenly sending sweet messages through social media the moment we parted ways. By then, all my interest had completely disappeared. I'm not the weird one here, right?
0: Alright, so what do you think, Crunchers? While Kevin and I discuss this situation, send us your thoughts through the YouTube comments or our Culture Crunch Instagram account. Now, Kevin, this story was really about the gap between someone's online persona and their actual real-life personality. What did you think of it?
1: Yeah, I feel like there's a lot of traps out there, you know? Like, because social media is like a place where you can curate and like design your whole persona.
0: Yeah.
1: And I feel like if it doesn't match the real person, that's such like a distortion of reality. And it's very dangerous territory, I feel like.
0: True.
1: So, I don't know, I can see like how it can be an outlet for someone to like try to like express themselves in a different way. And I can understand that to a certain point, but I feel like at the end of the day, we should just be ourselves.
0: Exactly.
1: And express ourselves for who we are.
0: Yeah.
1: You know? So, you know, you're you and like you're your own unique self. So, yeah, I don't know. I feel like I feel like, yeah, it's not gonna, if, even if it's not perfect.

0: perfectly the same.
1: Mm-hmm.
0: I feel like if it's like as extreme as the story we just read,
1: uh-huh,
0: then that's a bit problematic.
1: Yeah,
0: and
1: I mean, it could be a little different. You know, there could be that little difference, but not this extreme. And talking about online and real life personality, we have Mayday Silly saying, my online persona and my real personality are not the same, unfortunately, as well. How not same is it, I wonder, Mayday Silly?
0: You know, it's okay. It's maybe just we got to be careful, but it's not too much because the balance is key.
1: True.
0: Okay, and at D21 Fun says, it's easier for me to talk to strangers online than offline, especially as an introvert. Oh, you know what? That's understandable. Yeah.
1: That's understandable. I mean, yeah.
0: But maybe the guy in the story was super introverted, but like uses like social media to like maybe practice his like social skills.
1: Yeah, maybe.
0: But maybe he's gotten too good at texting. And it hasn't translated to his speaking abilities yet.
1: It's a work in progress.
0: It's the transition phase. Let's cut him some slack and let's just say that's what it is.
1: Okay. That could be the case.
0: Most definitely.
1: Yeah. And I guess it was Dayeon who, should have thought about the other, possibility about this person. But anyhow, if you were in that situation, Kevin, how would you feel? Like you thought the person you met on a blind date was this type of person looking at their social media, but it turns out they're completely different in real life.
0: There's a word for this.
1: What is it?
0: They got catfished.
1: Oh.
0: I don't know if it applies just to like looks or if that's like also like your personality thing.
1: Everything, I guess.
0: It's like everything, right? Yeah. I'm not sure. But if I was in that situation, I mean, I don't know. Maybe it could also like, they could like be better than what you thought, right? Mm. So like, but if it was like kind of like a stark difference and it wasn't what you expected, like, and not what like the person you thought you were talking to, I could really see how you'd be thrown off and confused and maybe an awkward time.
1: Yeah.
0: Because it's like, you thought you got to know them, but all of a sudden you're talking to like this whole new person. It's like, did I really get to know this person? Like, who are you?
1: Yeah.
0: That's what I would be thinking. Who are you?
1: Yeah. And you might start feeling that distance, like psychological distance. They're too different. Okay. Well, Heartsnay is saying, honestly, it really is. The only time I date someone is if we were friends for a while. I can't do dates with someone I never met. Mm. Yeah, true.
0: That's a friends to lovers type of situation.
1: Type of sitch. Yeah. Not someone like you meet for the first time from online, I guess. Mm. Well, you know what? That's exactly why we've prepared our next topic. Monitor, please. All right, so which would bother you more in a relationship? A, on social media, luxury hotels and designer brands, but in reality, drowning in credit card debt.
0: Oh, goodness.
1: Yes. Option B, on social media, model level looks, but in reality, filters, editing apps, and heavy retouching.
0: Oh, goodness.
1: Oh, my goodness. Let's be honest. Everyone looks successful, looks attractive, and glamorous on social media, but reality can be a different story. And to what extent is the problem here? All right, time to choose then. Kevin, what would you choose? Like, what would bother you more?
0: Ooh, man, this is
1: option
0: difficult.
1: Yeah, it is.
0: I feel like both are
1: true.
0: Really rough. But if I had to pick one, I'm going to go with A.
1: Oh, okay.
0: Yeah, I feel like I don't know. But yeah, both are pretty bad, but I just don't like the idea of someone needing to like find validation through like material possession.
1: Yeah.
0: I feel like, I don't know. I just feel kind of like, it makes me a little sad. Like it's not all about the bag, y'all. There's more to life. And I feel like if someone needs to like brag like about like a fake lifestyle, like it's just
1: sad.
0: Yeah, I feel like you're never gonna find the validation that like you're looking for. So I feel like I would just want that.

person to try to find fulfillment mm-hmm. and like purpose or like happiness through something more more long-lasting and real. Mm. Yeah, I feel like, yeah, you let's see, you get that. You get the bougie life,

0: At least like in a relationship, yeah, I would I don't like both, but I would understand be a little more.
1: Mm.
0: You know, you want to look a little nicer for mm-hmm. social media. Mm-hmm. I can understand that more than like just completely faking like your lifestyle when you're actually in debt.
1: Oh.
0: Also, like that's not sustainable.
1: It's not.
0: Yeah, you're gonna like much money are you gonna borrow before like the bank starts cunting you down? Yeah.
1: Exactly.
0: Like, yeah.
1: Not easy. You know what? Both are quite annoying and both would bother me a lot.
0: Mm-hmm.
1: But I would choose B.
0: Interesting.
1: Yeah, I'll choose B, thinking that this is like on an extreme level.
0: Okay.
1: You know? You just look like a completely different person. Even your proportions, like body, face, everything. And if it's to that extent, then it would really bother me. Because this could become really serious and problematic to the point where the person would not want to go outside and meet people in reality.
0: Oh.
1: They would just want to live online, you know?
0: Ah, I see. That is a possibility for sure.
1: Because like at least for A, the option you chose, they would go out to luxury hotels. They would be holding those designer brand bags, whatnot. They would be like living in reality, although in debt. This person who has a lot of filters, editing apps, whatnot, they would not want to, you know, show their real face, who they really are.
0: You know what? Yeah, that's also a tough situation.
1: Yeah, it really is.
0: But let's say this. Okay? Mm-hmm. Let's say your partner asked to borrow money just so they can keep posting luxury content on social media. You don't think that's worse?
1: Oh, it is. It is.
0: Borrow money.
1: That's crazy.
0: Yeah.
1: They should learn, like, you know, their financial management skills.
0: Financial management 101.
1: Yeah.
0: Let's say if it's not for social media, if it's not for social media content, they claim they're broke. So every like date is just instant noodles.
1: Mm.
0: You're always the one paying. I feel like that's worse.
1: It's worse. This is a deal breaker, to be honest.
0: Yeah. You can't keep living with this life.
1: Yeah. It won't go any further.
0: Like, it's not sustainable.
1: Yeah.
0: Yeah. Like, you can only hide behind social media if it's like a fake lifestyle.
1: Mm.
0: Like, for so long.
1: Mm-mm.
0: Yeah. What are you going to do? Like, just like take screenshots on Google Images?
1: Oh, yeah, exactly.
0: I shouldn't give them ideas.
1: Oh, my gosh. Okay. What about you then? So they post heavily edited photos online and keep bragging. Here's the point. They keep bragging. I get so many DMs from people hitting on me. What should I do? Wouldn't that drive you crazy? Like, you know,
0: so
1: they
0: annoying.
1: Don't look like that, right?
0: Ow, my brain.
1: Yeah.
0: Oh, if they're like getting like ego boosted from like, from catfishing people, I feel like that's a problem.
1: It is.
0: It's just like
1: therapy.
0: Why would you like? Why would that make you happy? Like, it's not
1: sad.
0: You. Yeah. It's like you're getting validation from something you're not.
1: Yeah.
0: I mean, I guess it's the same theme for both. It's just a different lens. Yeah. So it's hard to pick.
1: Mm.
0: Yeah. This one's a bit difficult. Yeah.
1: Mm.
0: But.
1: Yeah, but okay. Yeah. All right. Well, here's another case. Every time you take a photo together, they choose pictures where they look amazing, but you look terrible. Wouldn't that make you mad? Well, this is a little, I guess, like a little more bearable.
0: Okay, I want to say that I wouldn't care because, like, I don't need other approval.
1: Yeah.
0: But low-key, like, I feel like, yeah, this is... That would make me pretty mad.
1: Right?
0: Yeah,
1: it is pretty annoying.
0: They're only thinking about themselves.
1: Yeah. Oh, my gosh.
0: Yeah.
1: Well, we've taken things to the extreme now with this topic. Kevin, would you still stick with your choice?
0: Oh, this is so hard.
1: Yeah.
0: I think... Oh, man. I think I'm still going to stick with my answer.
1: Okay.
0: Yeah. Faking a whole lifestyle, I just feel like that's a little more. Slightly more.
1: Mm-hmm.
0: Problematic. What about you?
1: Yeah, I will just stick with my answer too because of the reasons I explained. Yeah. And you know what? Looks like our crunchers have chosen B. 56% has chosen B.
0: What?
1: Okay, B would bother them more. Oh, okay. Like me.

0: and 44% chose A. Oh, interesting.
1: It's pretty close, but I guess I'm in the minority here.
0: But it's like really close. It's only like one or two, you know, people difference, I think, vote difference. Okay, so moving on to our final topic now. Let's do something a little lighter just for fun.
2: Monitor. I like it.
0: Yeah, monitor, please.
2: Oh, wow.
0: Yeah, I like this one. So if you could choose only one, A, reach 1 million followers versus B, receive 10 billion won in cash. Kevin, what's your choice? I mean, just imagining this makes me happy. What would you choose?
1: All the fantasy land.
0: Yeah.
1: Oh, man, this is difficult. Ah, I'm gonna pick A.
0: Okay, A. Oh, reach 1 million followers. Yeah. Okay, why?
1: Because, number one, like, as, like, a musician and artist, I want to share, like, my music and, like, all my endeavors with, creative endeavors with as much people, as many people possible.
0: Uh-huh.
1: So, I feel like that's my main goal.
0: Okay.
1: And, like, you know, like, just, like, realistically speaking, you know, if you have 1 million followers, you can, I'm sure you can, like,
0: yeah.
1: I feel like the money will also follow, you know?
0: Yeah.
1: And, like, even if it's not, like, 10 billion won, you know, like, I'd like to say, like, I don't need that much. Like, I feel like I'd have enough and it'd be plenty.
0: Okay.
1: And as long as I can just keep doing my music.
0: Oh,
1: and,
0: okay.
1: Like, you know, eat yummy things here and there. I feel like I'm happy, so.
0: Okay.
1: Yeah.
0: All right.
1: What about you?
0: I would definitely choose B, receive 10 billion won
1: cold,
0: in cash.
1: Hard cash.
0: Right now, yeah. Like,
1: what are you
0: going to
1: do
0: care.
1: With that money? What are you going to do? First thing you do.
0: First thing I do, buy a house.
1: What kind of house?
0: Just a decent house. Uh-huh. It doesn't have to be a luxury house, you know, in the best place that I believe is the best place, you know, where I can see the ocean, it's a mountain, whatnot.
1: Ooh, Busan.
0: Busan is too far from Seoul. Maybe Gangneung, you know?
1: Ah, okay.
0: This imagination is like,
1: that sounds so nice too.
0: Yeah, it sounds really nice. I mean, I don't need followers or influence, you know. I'm not a singer or a band member, so I don't do music. So I just want that cash instead. It would be my answer.
1: Yeah, I like the honesty.
0: Yeah, but you know what, Kevin? There is a saying, I want to be rich without anyone knowing me, like who I am, you know?
1: The hidden wealth.
0: Yeah, the hidden wealth. But I know it doesn't apply so much to you as like a public figure, but this is basically that situation, isn't it? Just imagining 10 billion won sounds pretty nice.
1: Yeah, you sound very happy right now, Chinyi. You know,
0: Wouldn't you be happy?
1: You know, I wish the best fortunes for the both of us.
0: Yeah.
1: Yeah. Let's, you know, one day maybe I'll have 1 million followers. You'll have the 10 billion won cold hard cash.
0: Oh, yeah.
1: And then you can treat me to a 3-star Michelin restaurant.
0: Sounds good.
1: Yeah. And then you can take your photos.
0: Okay.
1: I'll eat the food before you can take the photos.
0: We can order like 2 dishes of each menu.
1: Wow. Okay. Yeah.
0: Flex like that.
1: Yeah. She's just going to be flexing, y'all.
0: And this Culture Crunch episode is going to be like the 성지, you know, going back to like where it all began.
1: Okay.
0: We can find this episode again once we reach our goals.
1: Sounds good. Yeah, we'll look back on this and this is the day we manifested.
0: Yes, exactly. So that was a really fun fantasy. Kevin, are you sticking with your choice?
1: Yeah, for sure.
0: Okay. All right. Well, you know what? Preppy Stay is saying they'll choose B because then I can travel to see Voi. That is so sweet,
1: that's
0: Preppy
1: so cute.
0: Stay. Aww. And yes, I will stick with my choice too.
1: Okay, you should also come to see Void.
0: Yeah, definitely. Yeah.
1: The VIP.
0: VIP. Mm-hmm. Oh, get the VIP tickets.
1: Next time?
0: Yeah.
1: Okay, sounds good.
0: Let me know, please. Oh my gosh. So things are still really heated right till the end with this topic. Now, let's read a few comments together, shall we?
1: Hearts Nay says, both wins. A can get you money too in brand deals. Yes, that's very true. And then B, if you're smart and invest that, you can get more too.
0: But like the point is you have to be smart when you invest it, because you can lose them all.
1: Yeah, well, like, you know, you can just, if you don't want to think about it, you can just put it into the S&P 500, right?
0: Yeah.
1: The annual, like, average 10% return.
0: True, a part of it, you know, and you'll still have a lot to use as well. And also, Dear Da Meowria, Meowria is saying, Kevin, think about it. With 10 billion won, you can buy 1 million
1: followers? No.
0: Or, Kevin, think about it. If you had 10 billion won, you can make, like, all sorts of music with the best, like, devices, like, instruments.
1: Like, best producers.
0: Yeah, producers. You know, you can invest everything into your music production with that money. And that will lead to many followers as well. Would you change
1: you're trying to change my mind right now?
0: Yeah, and like you can shoot your music videos wherever you want in the coolest way.
1: Nah. Mm,
0: oh, no? Okay.
1: I'll do it myself.
0: Oh, okay.
1: He'll or, do it. Yeah, I'll find a way.
0: Yeah, okay. Yeah. Still stick to your answer.
1: I feel like just having reach is really important for like an artist, you know? Yeah, just having an audience is so important.
0: Yeah.
1: And I'm just like, I just want people to like hear my music, so.
0: Aw, true artists right there.
1: That's right. Except now that I'm looking at the results, I'm very much in the minority.
0: It you are.
1: 15% picked A. What the heck? And 85% picked B.
0: See? Definitely 10 billion won in cash.
1: Everyone wants that cold hard cash.
0: Yeah, because you can do so many things with that, even buying followers.
1: You know what? Y'all do you.
0: Yeah.
1: Yeah, I'm going to stick with my answer.
0: All right. And make your own music and make that influential, which you definitely can do.
1: Well, I'll do my best, Chihi.
0: All right.
1: Yeah, you can do your best too and make 10 billion won.
0: Yes, yeah. I will.
1: You know what? Why not 100 billion?
0: Yeah, why not? Why not? I mean, if I reach 10 billion won, then I guess, you know, it's going to take shorter and it's going to be a little more easy to reach that next level. Who knows? Yeah,
1: you know what? Let's say you'll make 10 billion won.
0: Yeah.
1: And you'll invest it.
0: And give you some?
1: Yes.
0: Oh, shoot. I shouldn't have said that on air.
1: That's exactly what I was. You heard it here first, y'all.
0: Yeah. Oh, my goodness.
1: Today, a pact was made.
0: All right. You know what? I'm glad that we ended with this last topic, leaving us both pretty happy. So, Kevin, how was today's discussion?
1: That was a lot of fun.
0: Yeah.
1: You know what? I feel like this age of social media, smartphones, there's a lot of beautiful things about it.
0: Mm.
1: You know, we're going to share our lives with one another and connect with people all around the world. But there's also very, you know, a lot of things to be careful about. Yeah, and I just want everyone out there, all the countries listening, to just know that you don't have to portray a different version of yourself. You know, I feel like you're beautiful just the way you are.
0: Mm.
1: And, you know, you're... Yeah, so...
0: Yeah, with all just the way
1: our,
0: you
1: just
0: are.
1: All the quirks and imperfections, and that makes us you.
0: True.
1: So I would just want everyone out there to just not be afraid to be themselves.
0: Sounds good.
1: I think that'll make social media a lot more beautiful and authentic.
0: Mm-hmm.
1: And that's like its like original like purpose, I feel like, so.
0: True healthy way. And I think the key takeaway today after talking about how social media can shape our lives is just stay in the moment, you know. Don't be too extreme. Enjoy the moment. Keep that balance and just be yourself and love yourself. Yeah.
1: Yes. 10 billion, one or not, it's okay.
0: It's okay. It's fine. Okay. Don't worry about other people's validation. All right. So if there's any Korean culture that you're curious to know more about or you wanted us to explain, then do send them to us to our Culture Crunch email. And we'll have to sign off with our last song. Here's 우리 사이에 계절이 있다면, If There's Season Between Us by 정예원, 예원. Shall we say goodbye together?
1: Let's
0: keep crunching.

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1: Welcome to K-pop in here on Arirang Radio. It is day two of the new month. Happy June 2nd. Ha, fam. How is you? We start off today with Xiumin on the track of Wee! How can you not say it with that much enthusiasm? You can't just say Wee. It has to be Wee! Definitely. It's Tenama Soup Day today, everybody. I hope everybody's ready for that. How are you? You good? You good? I've had some coffee. I'm okay, I think. Benny's dropping by. Anaga's here. Aaron's dropping by as well. Griffin's dropping by to say happy Tenama Soup Day. Yes, happy Tenama Soup Day. Looks like Adrian is getting his screen name back. Very happy for that. So Anaga shared a very sweet video with us. Taehyun was able to thank our K-pop and team about choosing better songs. And he says it's kind of helping him with his other separate advice corner. And I think that's super sweet. So thank you, Anaga, for sending it my way. And I do hope that this helps with his voting for today. I feel that today's topic for Tenamu Soup is going to get us very heated. So get ready. Since I've taken a peek at the script today, you need to get ready to be upset. 오늘 Tenamu Soup 주제가 살짝 화날 수도 있어요. Just a little bit. Just a little bit. So, stay tuned. Griffin is just a little bit coffee. Yeah, just a little bit of coffee. I think I am hyper. I'm also kind of delirious at this moment. Last night at around, I think, 1 a.m., the temperature started dropping a little bit. And it was a little bit easier to sleep, but before that, it wasn't. So the weather has hit this really odd pocket. It's warm during the day, so yeah, obviously, you know, we're in June. But like the evening temperatures are already not as cool as they want them to be. So like the AC is just not working. And so I was like waking up in pots of sweat. Periodically, even though I had the fan on and even though I had the AC on, I had it on dehumidifier settings. So what it does is it like will randomly kick on. So it's constantly on, but it's not constantly running. It'll kick on when the temperature needs to hit a certain mark. So yeah, I didn't get a lot of sleep last night, but it's fine. It's fine. I'm good. Tenamu Soup today with Taehyun and Junhyuk. Get ready for that. Tomorrow is Wednesday, and it is going to be Elections Day. So keep that in mind. Domestically, we have a holiday on Election Day. And for Thursday, singer-songwriter Choi Bo-hun is going to be joining us in the studio. Also, for the next Monday's artist, we're going to have Woo joining us in the studio, so get ready for that. In the meantime, we do have our survey still up. So the survey, our global survey, is up if you haven't participated yet. We would much appreciate you giving us your insight to what you like and dislike about listening to Arirang Radio. 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So you put is 80.1, the Daejeon Green is 101.9. 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

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All right, we got some Crazy Angel for you with Picasso. And then we've got I Did After That with Fly. Do Not Touch That Dial, because more of the show's coming up next.

in the first draft, K-pop, and Monday through Friday, we get a chance to look at some of the happening headlines coming out of South Korea. So, we are going to be jumping into some comeback news. Our boys are trendy. So, if you've been with K-pop for a while, we've had a couple of idol members being our boys because they were weekly guests for us. Trendy at one point was our weekly guest as well, and we miss them dearly. It looks like our boys are going to be making a comeback. So get ready for that. I have some details for you. Also, Shinmina's on a roll. I actually just saw her in Karma, Agyeon. And she's kind of been on a roll getting back into acting. She did kind of take a little bit of a hiatus for a few years. It looks like she's going in full swing. Her movie, Nuntungja, or The Eyes, has gotten a release date. So I'm going to give you all the details on that and more coming up next.

That was Tootie on the Track with Violet, and we are jumping into some updates. So, Trendy, our boys from years past, they were our weekly guests for quite a while. They've been touring. They've been doing a lot of stuff in Europe. They've been doing a lot of stuff in Japan. They have been dropping tracks like Chameleon and like Crime and Kart Racer and stuff like that too. But we just haven't really seen them in a while. It's been a little about a year or so since we've seen our boys. And it looks like they're making a comeback. So according to their company, they are in the works of dropping an album sometime next month. So normally when an artist's label starts saying stuff like this, it means that they're probably about 80 to 90% done. And they're just kind of waiting for the date. So they need to grab a date to release and, you know, all that other stuff. So distribution is probably the only thing right now that they are trying to iron out. So yeah, I'm excited. Stay tuned. If I get any exact dates for you, I shall tell you. Simina's been really busy these days, or she was busy for a while and it just is now piling out because her new film, Dun Tung Za, is getting a date. It's going to be dropping the 24th of this month. The Eyes is the English title to this. Now, this particular movie is actually a remake. So all of my Spanish thriller lovers, you don't have to be from the country to love it. So if you are a Spanish thriller lover, you might have watched this before. The original is Julia's Eyes, and this is our Korean remake of it, and Simina is going to be our female lead. So this particular film has already been gaining quite a lot of a spur. It's already been noted in a few movie festivals. The word was at the tip of my tongue. Wow. So, yeah, it seems like everybody's pretty excited for this. I am too. I love me a good thriller. And I feel that this is gonna be fun to watch. So yeah, if you want to check it out domestically, this is gonna be hitting theaters the 24th. And for everywhere else, I'm gonna try to give you guys some more updates on that because I don't really have that answer. We got, yes, thanks, 1112 dropping by as well. Okay, there's a drama on Netflix that Anaga is curious about. Hold on, let me try to figure. Cuz I only do my homework when it comes to dramas if I'm interested in the drama already or if it's in our script. So let me do a little bit of research on this. Anaga, I will give back. I'll get back to you, okay? So stay tuned. In the meantime, though, what we're going to do is jump into some Trendy because we would like them to have a very speedy comeback. We got some Kart Racer for you. Baby Don't Cry is after that with a Bittersweet, and more of the show is coming up next.

the ultimate battle of the day. It's BB time, balance battle time. We're in the first hour of K-pop and Monday through Friday. We ask you some of the most randomly ridiculously hard questions. Why are they hard? Because they're ridiculous. Today, what would you rather? Would you rather every time you get into the elevator, it is packed to the max? Like the minute you get on, it's like one more person, it goes beep. So every time you get on an elevator from now on out, it's going to be jam-packed with people. Or everyone you get on public transportation. So every time you are sitting on the bus or the subway, somebody's going to sit next to you. It's a little worse when it's the bus. So when you're on the bus, somebody sits next to you. So you choose. What is better? Full elevator or somebody sits next to you on the bus? 50-50 is going to help us figure this out with Like a Bubble.

All right. So 50-50 was supposed to help us figure out, would you rather be in a packed elevator or have somebody sit next to you on the bus? Now, let's see here. Gwen is dropping by just in time to say the second one. Bus. Okay. Makes sense. Benny also chooses number two. Aaron's is bus. At least I can breathe, and there's a chance that they might be all right. There is also a chance that I can weird them out enough for them to leave. I was actually thinking the exact same thing. Great minds think alike. Anika also says bus as well. Griffin says bus too. I don't want to be in an elevator at near capacity at a higher level floor. No, thank you. Anika says, I travel by bus every day and I kind of feel sad because people sit everywhere but beside me. College students say it's because my parents were their teacher in school, so they feel intimidated by me. Oh my goodness. I mean, I could see that. Anika was saying that. So everybody else is like, oh no, it's Anika. Her parents taught us. Better not sit there. Meanwhile, you're just like, please, I'm a social anxious potato just trying to get to work. I mean, I I don't like, if there's only the double seats left on the bus, like, I hate having to try to sit next to somebody because I know I don't want anybody sitting next to me. But yeah, I mean, I would rather sit with you. If I peeked over at your phone and you had, like, the TNX boys on your background, I would so start talking to you. I'd be like, excuse me, is that down? Are you a K-pop fan? Oh my God, who do you stan? And then we would be the most obnoxious duo in the bus. We would miss our stops and we would just sit on the bus all day and talk about K-pop. Karina is dropping by. Hi, Karina. How are you? I hope all is well. Okay, you guys can tell that I'm kind of caffeine needed, right? Aaron says, yeah, packed elevator and somebody has really bad gas, just the bus all the way. Yeah, that and just in general, the elevator, I'm kind of claustrophobic, not a lot, but like to a certain extent. And yeah, packed elevators, claustrophobic. I don't mean no like. We don't like in when they're empty. So, yeah, if there's a lot of people. Ew, people. Man, we got some more music before we continue on our travel down to the year 2004 today. In the meantime, Treasure is singing If I and Our On This Day is coming up next.

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1: Welcome to the Yesteryear Charts with our On This Day. We look back at the years past of the charts that were really hot in the week that we are currently in. We are in the first week of June, and we've been looking back at 2000 since yesterday. So the remainder of the week, we're going to be looking at the first week of June in 2000 and see which songs were popping then. So we are in the top 30, and yesterday I left you guys at number 25, and at number 24 are Chakras. Hey you, hey you, hey you, hey you, hey you. Chakra was a group that, right now, to be honest, I really need to sit down with people who are experts in this about cultural appropriation, because honestly, Chakra did do a lot of different cultural influences for their items of clothing or concepts, and if they came out today, I don't know if they would be that popular, but the songs were popular and they were popular at the time. Eve's track of Agape was at number 23, proving that this type of rock music was very popular in 2000. Drunken Tigers, Videan Tan Sang, was at number 22. Now, we have the fabulous Tusumi, who was a part of the Hojun soundtrack, and her track of Songin was at number 21. Lee Seung-won had just released a ballad, which was 그대가 그대를, You to Yourself, at number 20. And I have a fun backstory to this. Because I got to Korea October of 99, so I had been in Korea little over 6 months by this time, still adjusting to Korea as well. And I remember when I first saw Lee Seung-won's music video for this track, and I fell in love. I thought it was the best thing ever. And at this time, music videos were one of the more popular ways to watch shows and music and whatnot. There was a lot of music channels that just played music videos like nonstop all day. So for me, whenever this music video came on, I was just glued to the TV screen because I loved it so much. Now, at number 19, we have an artist who was already popular, but I think got way more popular by mainstream fans because of her collaboration with Kron, but Kim Taeyong, with her track of 오랜 방황의 끝, or The End of Wandering for a Long Time, is a great power ballad. She's got some soulful vocals, but I feel that a lot of us probably only heard her on a lot of Kron's tracks because she's like the main vocal part from 돌아와. Now, at number 18, Kim Hyun-jung was Dancing Up a Storm with Mong off of her Third Eye album, and Im Jae-bom's 너를 위해 For You found itself at number 17. So we're going to jump into some music from this era for you to enjoy. Today, I chose some power ballads for you to chillax with. So first off, we have Kim Tae-young with her track of 오랜 방황의 끝, The End of Wandering for a Long Time. After that, because I'm so obsessed with this music video, and I hope that there is a higher quality version of it because it's so amazing. We have Lee Seung-won's track of 그대가 그대를, You to Yourself, and more of the shows coming up next.

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2: All right, fam, I need to skid out of the first hour. Kurumnim is dropping by, saying hello. And we have Hazelnut dropping by as well. Hi, everybody. We're getting ready for Taenam soup. I warned you guys, it might get a little upset. In the meantime, though, Im Jae-bum is on the track with For You, 너를 위해. Do not test that, because our K-pop is coming next.

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1: Hello, my name is Naomi from Tanzania. I came to Busan 5 years ago on a university professor scholarship. When I first came, I was impressed by the variety of tourist attractions, ranging from a number of downtowns, beaches, museums, and Busan has it all. Also, there are some beaches in Tanzania, like Busan, but the beaches here in Busan have more diversity. In Tanzania, the beaches always look the same, but here you can enjoy the charm of each season of beaches and seas throughout the year, which I liked. I also had a chance to introduce Tanzanian food to Busan citizens at one of the Busan's big experts event, Global Gathering. Especially, I found out the similarity between Tanzanian snack, mandazi, which is a deep-fried bun, and Busan hot dog. So, I wish I could bring the whole city of Busan to my hometown once I return to my hometown. Global City Busan, we are in it

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1: Hello, I'm Mona Farouk from Egypt. When I moved to Busan in 2014, my daughter was only 12. She came with me and her brother because I started my work as a professor of Arabic language in Busan University of Foreign Studies. I remember how excited my kids were when seeing the first snow in Busan. That year, my daughter started special training for figure skating. In Busan, she was lucky to be able to take serious steps in achieving the dream of becoming a professional ice skater. Many foreigners come to Busan carrying their love for the Korean culture. I was one of those who were fond with Busan's culture, society, history, and all aspects of Korean life. Busan, the city of opportunities. Global City Busan, we are in it together. This campaign is brought to you by BEFM Busan 영어 방송.

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The station's output is 1 kilowatt. 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Song Hyun-suk is in charge of programming and production as a director of Busan English Broadcasting. Ha Jung-wook

is in charge of advertisement as the executive manager of administrative at project office. Thank you for starting your day with BFM Busan 영어 방송.

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1: Please be informed that all the programs you hear now are reruns that were aired yesterday. 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
2: All-Star
3: English.
2: Whenever I meet friends from other countries, one topic that always comes up sooner or later is K-beauty.
3: Yeah, so true. Korean skincare and cosmetics are famous all over the world now. And these days, many Korean men skip all those, you know, all-in-one products, mm-hmm. and they use things like toner,
2: oh, wow.
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2: 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Glow now, thank yourself later. 여러분의 이브닝 영어 친구.
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3: 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Welcome to All-Star
2: English.
3: That's right. 여러분, happy Tuesday.
2: Yeah.
3: We have Asia back in the house
2: Again.
3: joining us. 안녕하십니까?
2: Hello, hello.
3: 네, 여러분 맞아요. Asia starting last week. Come back, 했고요.
2: 네, 맞습니다.
3: For the next couple of months, she's on vacation, right?
2: Yes.
3: After her freshman year of college. Our Asia are all grown up.
2: I know, I'm reading the comments and I see a lot of familiar names right now. Like,
3: 네.
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2: Oh my God, I was like, what's the pause?
3: 네, 자, 우리 대전전사 임성원님. How have you been?
2: Yeah.
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3: 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That leap from high school to college, that was crazy, no?
2: It gets worse in university.
3: 아, 그쵸, 그쵸.
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3: That's how they get you. right? 아, 근데 요즘 고등학교에서 그쵸, 이제 공부한다고.
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2: got this.
3: 네, 맞아요. You got it.
2: 오, yeah, we have your back.
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2: Sure.
3: 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Now, I'm sure all of you have noticed, right? Mm. Not just here in Korea, but like it's on the news these days too. Like
2: oh, yeah.
3: K-beauty, it's huge.
2: Yeah, I've got orders from my Canadian friends.
3: 진짜 그만큼, like even in Canada, even in the
2: not so. 시골이라고 놀리는 거예요?
3: 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Like how am I gonna phrase this in a very, you know, very respectful way? 근데 아주 peaceful
2: okay.
3: and 조용한
2: sure.
3: 네, you know, that area of Canada.
2: 도시, okay.
3: Even, you know, people and kids from there, right? Mm-hmm. They know of K-beauty.
2: Of course they do.
3: 장난입니다, 요즘. And me, you know,
2: okay.
3: I'm like maybe like up to college, uh-huh. I was one of those guys. Like, is there like a, you know, like 2-in-1, like 3-in-1 kind of like, you know, not makeup, but like shampoo.
2: Oh,
3: you
2: oh
3: know,
2: my God, yes.
3: Like body soap, right? Just everything yeah. that could just do everything,
2: everything at once.
3: right? 그런 거 찾았는데, 근데 요즘에 이제 나이 드니까 좀 mm-hmm. 이제 관리를 좀

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1: 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It's a compliment.
0: 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It's a backhanded compliment.
1: I feel like it got brighter for some reason. No, I'm serious.
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0: 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The best, you know, the best skincare is 살찌는 거. 왜냐면 이게 살찌면 이 스킨이 이렇게 펴져요, 이렇게. 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
1: I feel
0: wrinkles.
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0: What are you trying to
1: imply?
0: 네, what are you trying to imply? 일단 에이저 넘어가자.
1: Yes.
0: 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Asia being, you know, the youngest member here at All Star, how would you compare your makeup game, let's say, from high school and then now? 이제 좀 이제 많이 더 배웠을 거잖아요, 그렇죠?
1: I'd say it got worse.
0: 왜?
1: Just because, I don't know, for me in Canada, a lot of people don't wear makeup. Mm. I would say that's the norm. And they go no makeup or they go like full on makeup. And I don't know, I feel like my major doesn't really let me, like allow me to actually like take care of myself and like that kind of thing.
0: 너무 바빠서.
1: Yeah, like I see like my friend, I met her a few days ago and she's like, oh, 무슨 옷 입을까? 막 이런 고민하고 있는데 저는 oh. 이 박테리아가 맞을까? Like, you know, it's like, it's very different. 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I'm trying to find a different word here to be 방송 appropriate, but like I just feel like a downgrade 된 것 같아요.
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1: I
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1: 네.
0: Right? Asia can pull it off, I think.
1: Thank
0: 네,
1: you.
0: Asia니까 뭐 가능하다 생각하는데.
1: Thank gosh.
0: 근데 so we mentioned, you know, like friends that you meet these days, like
1: yes.
0: K-beauty is something that always gets brought up, right?
1: Is it
0: for reals?
1: Yeah, like a lot of my friends, they're really interested in like K-makeup. So I had one friend, Gemma, she's one of my closest friends, and she had a cheer competition, and she wasn't sure how to put her makeup on. I had a full Korean. I did her skincare, I did her hair, I did like all of her makeup, and that was such a fun hangout. And like, yeah, a lot of my friends were like, hey, Asia, can you get me this something from like or something young kind of thing?
0: Yeah.
1: And yeah, I would
0: 그쵸.
1: Say it's really big.
0: 맞아요.
1: Like, I feel like I gained a lot of my popularity because I'm Korean. Well, I'm not that popular, but like people are like, what do you mean you're from South Korea?
0: Yeah, they're more like interested because, you know, things and just in general, the culture of South Korea, you stick K in front of something, right? Everybody's like, oh, like I want it.
1: Yeah.
0: I want to be a part of it.
1: I have a huge wish list of all the things I need to get my friends.
0: 맞아요. 요즘에도 if you're like, let's say visiting like friends and family in the States, 이거 뭐 그냥 뭐 or 뭐 올 땡에서 샀어라고 하면 they gobble it up. Like, oh,
1: yes.
0: really? 막 이렇게 하고 진짜 너무 이렇게 you know it's like for us. I don't want to say you know maybe we take it for granted. It's something that's very common.
1: Yeah.
0: You know, it's something that's not so special.
1: We're
0: but
1: useful,
0: then
1: used to it.
0: 맞아요. Yeah. So
1: I think for me the biggest culture shock was when I went to Canada. They're like, "What do you mean you put on skincare every day?" And I'm like, "What? what do you mean?"
0: 네.
1: It's part of our routine.
0: No,
1: right?
0: People from Canada they also wear makeup, right? 예전에 이제 완전 대학생들 위주로 이렇게 하니까, right?
1: You gotta but a lot of people, I don't think they wear. I mean, like skincare. I don't think it's like a regular routine like us.
0: 맞아요. But what people get surprised the most, a big culture shock for them when they actually come to Korea and go to like, you know, 올땡 막 이런 데 가서 쇼핑할 때 all the like,
1: samples.
0: You know, samples they give you. It's so crazy, right? They almost feel like, oh, 나 이거 갖고 가도 되나? It's like, is it stealing? Am I stealing?
1: Yeah, because like the sample size is so good because I find like in the American or the Canadian version of like 화장품 shop, simple 그런 거 조그만한 사이즈도 다 돈 내게 한단 말이에요. Like the mini size would be like 45,000원 in like dollars.
0: Yeah.
1: But they give it for free here.
0: 맞아요. So according to a survey of, you know, visitors to here in South Korea, when they go on purchasing K-beauty products, what was surprising to the most to them, what the number one answer was all the free samples they get. 네. 근데 이 샘플 받을 때마다 I'm sure they feel, you know, shocked and, you know, good at the same time because you're getting all the

0: free stuff. 한국인들도 똑같이, right? Even Koreans, right?
1: Yeah.
0: We get so excited when we get handed free samples.
1: Yes, and another thing is, I think another, like, another shocking thing for them is that we put our skincare in 냉장고.
0: Oh!
1: I feel like... Do you? Or
0: yeah.
1: 특히 여름에는 시원하니까.
0: Not like everything, but you know, like the face masks.
1: Yeah.
0: 네, 그걸 무조건 냉장고에 넣더라고요.
1: Yeah.
0: 와이프가. And some people have separate refrigerators for makeup.
1: Yeah, for makeup. I know.
0: That's another level right there. 진짜 맞아요. Now, so number one was all the free samples. That's what totally shocked them. Mm-hmm. Number two were the ingredients. So foreigners were amazed that Koreans put things like mugwort, 쑥이죠, 그리고 rice wine, 막걸리, 유자, right, 유주, and even snail mucin, 뮤킨, 일단 그 달팽이 점액을 말하는 겁니다, right? You know, and we put them on our faces, okay? So to them, some of those ingredients sound like, I don't know, like dinner, what you put in a salad or what you find out in the wild, right?
1: Oh my gosh, I've tried a skincare that was from like a lamb's butt or something like that.
0: What?
1: I'm what? Not even kidding.
0: Somebody
1: tricked. 그런 거 있어요.
0: Somebody, you got tricked. You got scammed, Aisha. This is from, you know, goat butt from the mountain, from the Himalayan mountains or something. You got scammed, okay? Number three, 어떻게 됩니까?
1: Oh. I actually just talked about this, about like in the fridge.
0: Okay.
1: I skipped ahead a little bit.
0: 맞아요. So putting, you know, makeup in the refrigerator, I don't know, does it make it last longer or
1: what is it? No, I feel like it's more like just like 시원하게. 그 시원 얼굴에 온도가 내려가야 화장이 더 잘 먹으니까. 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
0: 나도 오늘부터 로션 다 냉장고 안에 넣어야겠다. Right next to the kimchi.
1: your face is going to smell like kimchi. I'm not
0: right
1: even kidding.
0: Right next to the kimchi and the leftover 삼겹살 that we have. Duck between those two. I'm going to put my lotion and stuff in there. Okay, so there are plenty of reasons why K-beauty, right, and K-skincare in general is such a huge hit around the world. You know, we have our Busader mentioning, you know, Orteng opening up in other places in the world. 그 미국에 저 최근에 이런데요. 완전 대박이었대요. People like lining up to get it.
1: Yeah, I think I saw it on social media.
0: 맞습니다. 자, real quick. 그렇다면 화장품과 관련해서 이 남녀 모두 알아두면 좋을 영어 표현들 몇 개 있거든요. 이거 아마 여러분 SNS에서 많이 봤을 겁니다. 뭐 너튜브나 이런 쇼츠로도 많이 올라오고요. 이 해시태그로도 나오는데 GRWM.
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1: I think I had something similar with here. Like 살짝 내 하루, like a day in a life.
0: 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Get ready with me.
1: Get ready with me for something, something.
0: 이렇게 get ready with me for, you know, a night out of the town with my friends.
1: Exactly.
0: Get ready with me for an anniversary dinner with my boyfriend.
1: Right? Oh my God.
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1: yes.
0: 합니다.
1: We got this one comment that I really want to shout out by 수분이어님.
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1: 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Yes, I have a good one too.
0: 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Your skin is glowing.
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0: 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Your skin is glowing.
1: Or what? To like add on to that, 네. It's like my face looked like a glazed donut.
0: A glazed
1: It's like
0: donut.
1: People literally post videos 네. saying, get ready with me to look like a glazed donut. Actually.
0: I think I've seen those.
1: It's
0: but then,
1: by Hailey Bieber.
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2: Hello everyone, I'm James from India. Ever since I was a young boy in India, I have been surrounded by different Korean products, and this instilled a dream in me to explore Korea one day. This chance came for me in 2014 when I began attending Busan National University as a graduate student in computer engineering. I have lived in Korea for over 7 years, and I even run my own business now, a company that is developing a platform based on artificial intelligence and blockchain technology. From my experience, I can say with an absolutely certainty that Busan was the best place for me to start my business, thanks to the specialized blockchain zone. In the past 7 years, Busan has become my second home, and I obviously love it here. Global City Busan, we are in it together. This campaign was brought to you by BFM Busan Yeongo Bangsong.
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0: disasters we may face, fires and explosions. We'll go through what to do in different situations, starting with the place we know best, our homes. A fire at home can break out without warning, but if you're prepared, you can save lives. First, make sure smoke detectors are installed and tested regularly. If you see a fire, shout fire to alert others and call 119 if you can. Every household should have a fire extinguisher and all family members need to know how to use it. If flames spread rapidly along the walls or ceiling, stop trying to fight them and evacuate at once. Cover your nose and mouth with a wet towel, stay low to the ground and never use the elevator, always take the emergency stairs. That's how to stay safe at home. Now, let's turn to what many call the most dangerous place during a fire, a high-rise building. In a high-rise, smoke can spread quickly and evacuating often takes time. That's why making quick decisions is so important. Always close fire doors as you move. They act as a barrier against deadly smoke. Use the stairs or emergency elevators if available, but never regular elevators. If evacuation isn't possible, go to a designated refugee area or the rooftop and wait for rescue. 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Then call 119 for help. So far, we've talked about fire safety at home and in high-rise buildings. But what happens if a fire breaks out in a confined public space, like the subway? In subway fires, calm but quick action can save lives. Use the emergency intercom to alert the train operator and provide your car number. If the doors don't open, pull the emergency handle. You can also break the corner window with the safety hammer or use the red lever to open the screen doors manually. Once outside, check both sides carefully and head toward the nearest safe route. We've now reviewed fire safety at home, in high-rise buildings, and in the subway. Let's turn to another major threat, explosions. When it comes to explosions, prevention is the best defense. If you smell gas, open windows right away to ventilate and never touch switches or flames. Avoid using fire in closed or dusty spaces and install proper ventilation or alarm systems when needed. Never leave aerosol cans, gas canisters, or lighters in a hot car. If an explosion does occur, evacuate quickly to avoid secondary blast. Cover your ears, move behind a solid barrier, and follow the wind's direction to reduce smoke inhalation. If someone is injured, move them to safety and call 119 immediately. 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

0: 뽑아라 쓰는지 한번 보여드리겠습니다.
1: Didn't you say you were going to bed early?
2: I was.
1: But then why were you awake at 2 a.m.?
2: 민주, 알잖아. One video turned into 3 hours.
1: What were you watching?
2: A guy reviewing backpacks.
1: Do you need a backpack?
2: 아니, but I know which one's the best now.
0: 맞아, 진짜 이 너튜브 영상 때문에 쓸데없는 것을 많이 알게 돼요.
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0: 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Like,
1: right.
0: you don't even have travel plans, mm-hmm. but you're watching, you know, travel vlogs, right? to like, I don't know, somewhere like the Himalayas or something, right? So one video turned into 3 hours. 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
0: 네.
1: So when people say I fell into a rabbit hole, they mean they started looking at one thing and then got completely absorbed in it.
0: 맞아요.
1: Oh.
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0: 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Uh-huh. Oh, that's, you know, that doesn't look too deep. I'm just going to go in and 갑자기 이렇게 떨어져서 mm-hmm. and then you don't stop.
1: Right.
0: Right? So that's what you falling into a rabbit hole mm-hmm. means. So this is something I think a lot of people, and 저도 많이 쓰고요.
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1: About what?
2: Things I don't need.
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0: 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All right, 민주쌤, thank you so much for coming in today. Another fun episode of EB Touching Small Talk. We'll see you back here next week.
1: Okay, bye.
0: 네. Real quick, listeners, before we take a song break, I do want to fill you in on a PSA that has come in. This PSA is brought to you by the Ministry of the Interior and Safety. Heavy rain is forecast for Jeju and the southern coast through today, so please be careful. Things to keep in mind, don't go near creeks and rivers as there are flood risks. Don't go near areas with risks of landslides or maybe can even collapse.

laps. Try to stay away from there. If you can, firmly tie down anything that can get blown away by the wind. And if you see any clogged rain gutters, report them to the safety e-report. Also, tie down ships and refrain from fishing or other maritime leisure activities. So, a lot of rain and a lot of wind still to come. So do keep that in mind. Thank you so much. Time for a quick song break. This one's by Corinne Bailey-Ray. Put your records on.

0: time for Melissa and Young Hai Gyoshim. And we have Melissa joining us here in the studio. 안녕하십니까?
1: Hello, hello. I am here.
0: And you also brought a guest.
1: I did. Little Cherry is Cherry. Here with me.
0: This might be Cherry's first time in the studio.
1: It is. Good it job. Is Cherry's radio debut. 네. She is a blonde L size standing monchi. Yep. Yep.
0: 귀엽다.
1: So she's here because it's related to our topic.
0: Ah, yes.
1: So I had to.
0: And Melissa,
1: it's vital.
0: Just to let you know, you don't need a reason, you know, to bring Cherry. You don't. It doesn't have to relate to the topic, right?
1: Why, thanks.
0: Cherry is welcome here anytime.
1: Yeah. She's very happy about that.
0: 좋아요. But on the topic of Cherry, so how does it relate to

0: you know, I don't want to assume, but her.
1: Okay.
0: Right?
1: But how does it relate to her? Yes. You know, this is a culture trend. And, you know, we talked last week and episodes in the past about Jishide or Jisede, excuse me, Gen Z's love of keychains and toy collecting.
0: Oh, yeah.
1: Right. So last week we specifically talked about 장난감이랑 인형 수집이 듣고 있어요. And we said that involved not only Gen Z but also millennials
0: 그쵸.
1: too, right?
0: 그쵸. 이 장난감을 수집하는 게 뜨고 있다. It's becoming very trendy.
1: Yes. And so, you know, toy collecting, this trend isn't just about toy sales. This is also about tourist attractions.
0: Oh, yeah.
1: Gwangji. So plushies, 인형, are showing up in new visitor hotspots, 명소, all over the world.
0: 맞습니다. I can totally, you know, I've seen for myself how toys and plushies and dolls can attract, you know, visitors to certain, you know, destinations and cities,
1: yes.
0: right, and tourist cities. So, but break it down for us. How can toys, specifically plushies, be a part of tourist attractions, right? Because I'm thinking like, you know, like here, Busan. When we think Busan, we think of like Boogie, right? Our city mascot.
1: Yes,
0: Boogie
1: right?
0: plushies are everywhere, right?
1: He is adorable. Mm. I'm so happy we have Boogie as our mascot. Mm. And so this most famous example is not in Busan, but in Jeju.
0: Okay.
1: So the Teddy Bear Museum in Jeju is one very specific example. So that museum here in South Korea, it opened in 2001, more than 25 years ago.
0: Wow.
1: Making it a veteran, Wonjo, of this niche market. So Tumse Shijang, that's niche market.
0: Mm.
1: So in many ways, South Korea is the example, 대표적인 예, for other countries to follow with this kind of cute tourist attraction.
0: 우리가 먼저
1: and they being the world, they are following this trend.
0: Oh, 예를 들어, like for example.
1: So in Penang, Malaysia, they opened their own teddy bear museum in 2017. It's gaining fame now on social media with Gen MZ. But if you're not into plushies, online reviewers say this is not actually a niche museum. It's mainstream. So mainstream, 이 박물관은 대중적인이에요.
0: Mainstream, 대중적이다.
1: It's mainstream. Mm. Because it's not just about teddy bears, it's about the history of the city and Malaysia as a whole, told via teddy bears.
0: Yeah.
1: So that makes it a mainstream thing. It's attractive for kids who maybe wouldn't otherwise want to see a history museum.
0: Sure.
1: But then balance, right?
0: Yeah.
1: Kids like the teddy bears, adults like the history.
0: Yeah, so our producer just put up a picture of the Teddy Bear Museum in Penang. And, you know, just the traditional attire, you know, just decorations. It makes culture and history more accessible to, I think, just all ages, right?
1: Absolutely.
0: Kids, you know, I think in general, definitely like teddy bears, just toys in general. And adults, the same these days especially. So I feel like if you want to find common ground, have something be like the foundation you could add stuff on top of to, you know, get your message across. Mm-hmm. Why not let it be toys? Because it speaks to both younger generation and the older generation.
1: Absolutely. And and if anyone has been to that teddy bear museum in Jeju, it's kind of similar. It's not necessarily telling Jeju's history, but they do have teddy bears reenacting some historic events. For example, the Titanic. That was reenacted by teddy bears in Jeju. Yes.
0: Don't let go, Jack.
1: I'm not sure if they were reenacting the movie or more authentic to the original, but they got history.
0: I learned the history through the movie. So. Yep.
1: Oh, dear.
0: Nah.
1: Yeah. So it's not only teddy bear museums, though.
0: Yeah, because I was going to ask, are there other places maybe they're capitalizing on the plushie trend?
1: Yes. So how do you feel about going to famous local coffee shops instead of big franchises when you travel?
0: Oh, yeah, definitely.
1: Yeah?
0: I always look up, you know, the, like hip, trendy cafes. And a lot of the time, they're not these big franchises. They're like privately owned ones.
1: Oh,
0: and,
1: okay.
0: Like, you know,

0: hole in the wall, mm-hmm. right? In the back alleys or something.
1: Oh, yeah, you definitely. Like those. Okay.
0: Cho-cho.
1: Good. So, in Shanghai, China, there is a cafe gaining social media fame and money.

0: Teriyaki 2배 이상이에요. More than double the price of other most famous like Chinese cafes and franchises. But it doesn't matter if you have to pay more than double. It doesn't matter if you wait 80 minutes. People are doing it.
1: I'm not waiting 80 minutes for a cup of coffee.
0: Well,
1: and I'm not paying double either.
0: Are you sure?
1: But, I mean, why? Why are people waiting so long and paying so much?
0: If you're watching our YouTube live stream, you see there are little tiny, these are small coffee cups with little tiny pale furry bears attached to the side.
1: That's why it costs so much.
0: Yep. Every cup of coffee you order comes with the coffee brand's signature teddy bear, Inhyung, attached to it. And they are detachable. These plushies are not glued. They're not glued, but rather attached by Velcro.
1: Okay.
0: 인형들이 직직이로 붙어 있어요.
1: 네.
0: So, again, if you're watching the live stream, you can see these little, it's a keychain-sized plushy bears hanging on the side of the cup. So the social media trend, big with Gen Z, is they're absolutely blowing up right now on social media. Trend is to immediately take these bears off your coffee cup and put them on your bag strap or your camera case.
1: Oh,
0: because retro cameras are also in.
1: Very trendy, right? I was looking at the cups. I thought those were like the bears were supposed to be handles or something on like a mug.
0: Oh, no. Right? That's just for decoration.
1: 손잡이인 줄 알았어요. For the cup. No. But it comes with the cup and that's why it costs double a regular cup of coffee because you're paying also for the plushie.
0: Right. And this is a signature plushie.
1: Okay,
0: right?
1: So that's one way.
0: One way
1: to capitalize on the trend with the dolls and plushies. Now, is this the only cafe in the world that does this? I can't think of any other place.
0: Well, so far, this cafe in Shanghai, and since 2023, they have opened branches in Shenzhen and Kuala Lumpur, Malaysia. They're the only one to offer signature plushies on cups.
1: Okay.
0: However, our neighbors over in Japan have perfected the art of dining with plushies.
1: Huh?
0: So, 혼자 온 손님이 인형이랑 같이 밥을 먹을 수 있어요. If you go to a Moomin Cafe alone in Tokyo or just across the sea in Fukuoka, you will be seated with a life-size plushie from the Finnish animation Moomin.
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0: I think Moomin, if you've never seen this character, it's a Finnish character. He has a long, almost donkey-like face.
1: 무민 알아요, 네.
0: He doesn't have any expression. He doesn't look happy, but also he doesn't look sad. Can you even see his mouth?
1: It doesn't have a mouth.
0: I don't think so. Okay,
1: that's why. I think only you see expressions through its eyes.
0: Mm-hmm. Yes.
1: But I want to ask, why would someone want to do this?
0: Why? Well, see, Timmy Monchichi in the comments said, wow, this is a great idea. Plushies join humans when they drink coffee.
1: Mm.
0: See? Already, people love this.
1: 근데
0: it's great.
1: I get it. I understand. 이해해요. So a couple years ago, my family took a trip to Japan, and it's not a Moomin Cafe, but 그 산리땡 그 브랜드에 나오는 캐릭터 중에 하나, cinema roll.
0: Yes.
1: It's a cinema roll themed cafe.
0: So that is the friend of Kitty,
1: 그쵸.
0: Who is the white puppy.
1: 네. Mm-hmm. Wait, what? His name's Kitty, though. Oh, wait, we're not going to get into Sekiguan. We're not going to get into backstories, right? But I understand, like, her buying a toy or a doll or a plushie on the first floor and then bringing it up.
0: Yes.
1: And then eating the cinnamon roll-shaped pancakes and drink that we had. But then this cafe specifically sits Moomin plushies down with the patrons.
0: Yes.
1: Okay, for a cup of coffee.
0: Because, I mean, obviously, if you're a fan of the animation, you know, you would like this no matter what. But for other people, this is so you don't feel alone and awkward eating your meal. Because hombap, although increasingly common, is not increasingly fun. Right? Because, you know, as someone who, I usually travel alone, I almost always eat alone, and I can attest, this is effective. I'm not eating alone because I have some kind of fluffy kitty kiddo with

0: me.
1: Cherry.
0: And, you know, at one time, actually, at a restaurant in Odaiba, Tokyo, the waitress saw me come in with my mochi, specifically Cherry and another boy named Monzi. And she said, three?
1: Mm.
0: And I laughed. I didn't know how to answer. I mean, technically, yes. Me, one, Cherry, two, Monzi, three, three. Okay.
1: And she probably, I bet you, she wasn't cracking a joke. She was asking you seriously.
0: No, the way I was holding them, she legitimately thought at least one was my baby.
1: Like actual real baby.
0: Yes.
1: Mm. And then, they are
0: and then
1: actual
0: when
1: real babies.
0: Oh, thank you. And then when I held them up, and then she laughed. And... you know.
1: Okay.
0: But it's not honbap if you're eating with a, you know, almost 2 meter tall lumen.
1: True,
0: yeah.
1: Right?
0: You're not alone.
1: So, museums, cafes, and restaurants these days, you know, bringing plushies being offered for people that might be dining alone. Now, this is something that's very trendy. We're seeing, especially in countries around Asia. Now, you talked about other trending, like, plushie-related tourist attractions, not just at food places, right?
0: Yes, absolutely. So how do you feel about going to wildlife reserves?
1: Wildlife reserves, I support them. Because the name suggests that they are helping these animals, right?
0: Right.
1: Stay afloat, other than zoos where they're just on for display.
0: Yes.
1: I like them.
0: You like them. Mm-hmm. Okay. So this one, it has real animals. It's related to plushies. It's gaining attraction on social media thanks to news coverage from the Straits Times.
1: Mm.
0: It is called the Mandai Wildlife Reserve in Singapore. It started out as the Singapore Zoo back in 1973.
1: Mm.
0: And they have expanded to 5 different sections. Mm. They've got flamingos, manatees, otters, capybaras, and, of course, a toy doctor.
1: Why'd you say, of course, a toy doctor? Like, it's something that's so common. And what is a toy doctor, and why is he or she at a wildlife reserve?
0: Yes, so the toy doctor at Mandai Wildlife Reserve, it's brand spankin' new. Just opened in March of this year.
1: Uh-huh.
0: It is Southeast Asia's very first integrated plush care center.
1: Oh.
0: So, yeah, kind of like how Jeju's Teddy Bear Museum has the record for Asia. Well, now it is Singapore's turn. So, although real animals and plush animals are obviously very different, the linking factor here is preservation.
1: Mm.
0: So we don't give up on endangered animals, right? We help them repopulate.
1: Oh, yeah.
0: Same general concept with plushies. We don't, or we shouldn't, throw them away and buy a new one.
1: Mm.
0: We recycle materials and restore, right? So according to the reserve, their mission is to help adults and children gain knowledge and skills to recycle and restore for, quote, the well-being of people, wildlife, and the planet.
1: Wow. Now, I would definitely like to visit this toy doctor because I got a couple plushies at home, missing eyes, missing tails, right? A paw
0: Excellent.
1: Or two.
0: Yeah. Okay, so what you need is a transplant.
1: Ah.
0: Missing eyes, they would call
1: because
0: a transplant.
1: I do not know where the popped out eye is. It's gone. It's missing.
0: Yep.
1: So basically it doesn't have an eye.
0: Yes.
1: So that would be a transplant.
0: Yes, that would be a transplant. And so, you know, unlike other zoos or other parts of this specific reserve in Singapore, going to the toy doctor just to see how restorations work, that's totally free. They also have different, like, 30-minute experiences you can participate in. And they host toy restoration workshops that you can book in advance.
1: Mm.
0: And, of course, like you said, you would need a plushie eye transplant.
1: Yeah.
0: You can get your plushie fixed or just get him a new outfit.
1: Mm.
0: So the husband and wife toy doctor team, they've been doing this since 2016. And they were specifically recruited by this wildlife reserve to come work for them.
1: Mm.
0: So that tells me these people know what they are doing.
1: Yeah.
0: Yeah. So this is another new trend. And again, we see where this is happening. Mm. We had toy museum in Teddy Bear Museum in Jeju.
1: Mm.
0: And then we had Malaysia and then China and Singapore, right?
1: For sure.

0: Sure.
1: This is very much centered in Asia so far.
0: Yeah, mm-hmm. Who knows? We might see a toy doctor, you know, a couple of them maybe here in Korea someday. We have lots of people coming in, usually, you know, when... You know, Melissa's in the studio. We have Paula Zett, Timmy Monchichi, Alexa Lee, you know, all chiming in, saying hello.
1: Oh, yes.
0: And
1: we
0: commenting.
1: We have the whole K2 team here. I heard last week they were under threat of unionizing. They had to increase their chocolate payment.
0: Yep. I see. But, you know, obviously, you know, they're all sending messages in English. But then our, you know, our other Busan listeners, what is your username? Wow. All English comments.
1: Yes.
0: 우리 공고일님도 한국어 쓰는 게 눈치 보이는 채팅창이라고 하는데 아니 유저님 공고일님 제가 가르쳤던 거 몇 개 좀 써보세요. 네, 뭐 hello, how are you?
1: Yeah, everybody's very, very friendly. 네, very 네네네. friendly. Yes.
0: 자, Melissa, real quick, we're running out of time, but mm-hmm. any other plushie-related tourist attractions you want to mention?
1: Yes, there are. So a German artist named Katja Chemnitz created a fine arts photography project where she photographed the same inhyeong, the same plushie, when it was brand new, and later after it has been well loved by someone.
0: Oh.
1: So this art series is called, forgive my German, it's just awful. Let me Konglish this name. It's Tereriputesu. Mm. Okay, which translates to too much love in English. Mm. And so currently, Chemnitz photo series, we see an example on our YouTube live stream, the before and after being well loved. It is not part of a permanent collection, and it's not a traveling exhibition at any museum yet.
0: Wait, is yet. It mm-hmm. after and before, or is it before and after, left to right?
1: You know, good question. I think she found well-loved plushies
0: yeah.
1: and then went backwards and found a new version of that well-loved plushie.
0: Mm.
1: So this is very, very popular, this artwork. It has been very successful on social media, but also online art platforms.
0: Mm.
1: So like Behance, photography blogs. And of course, again, social media loves this. So
0: yeah.
1: I would keep an eye out for Too Much Love. That's the name of this artwork series
0: yeah.
1: to appear somewhere as a special exhibit.
0: 맞아요. 여러분, I mean, plushies, toys, you know, you see people hanging them on their bags. Where else do they hang them? You mentioned earlier.
1: Oh,
0: camera
1: on the
0: bags.
1: Camera, yes.
0: Cameras,
1: on the
0: right?
1: old school cameras.
0: 그래서 mm-hmm. 이거 애들만 하는 게 아니라 it's very trendy, not just here in Korea, but around the world. Melissa, thank you so much for another informative episode of 영화할 결심. We'll see you back here next week.
1: Yes, we'll see you next week.
0: 네. 아 근데 제가 좀 이게 가르쳤던 영어 좀 쓰라고 했는데 우리 유주님이 뭐를 가르쳤는데요? 저는 극만 가르치 뭐 뭐지 배운 것밖에 없는데 아니 극 누가 먼저 했습니까? 닭이 먼저 왔습니까? 계란이 먼저 왔습니까? 아 그냥 이렇게 그냥 그렇다라고 말입니다. 네. 아 여러분, thank you so much for hanging out with me tonight. Tune in tomorrow. Han Young will be in the house. Our last track, this one's by Charlie Puth and Wiz Khalifa. See you again. 진짜. See you.

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Decision Day, D-Day, is here. It is voting day here in Korea. It was a mad scramble yesterday as the ruling opposition and minor parties all made last-ditch appeals for support the eve of the nationwide local elections. Up for grabs today are 16 mayoral and gubernatorial seats, plus 227

and heads of local governments, and also about 4,000 members of local councils. In addition to that, there are 14 National Assembly seats that are on the line in parliamentary by-elections. The vote today also signifies public sentiment toward President Lee Jae-myung's first year in office. So join us for full coverage of the elections. We are live today. I'm Catherine. This is Morning Wave in Busan. And this is a local election special on Wednesday, June 3rd on BEFM, Busan Yonghwa Bangsong.

0: Good morning, Wavers. I hope you're all doing well on this Wednesday. It's hump day, but more importantly, it is D-Day. It's election day for local elections across the country. And as I said in the opening, there are other by-elections going on as well. So there was a question that came in. Hi, Kat, who did you vote for? Well, I can say this with a straight face. So I technically can't yet because I'm not on a I'm not a permanent resident yet here of Korea. So I don't have voting rights. Not yet. So anyhow, even if I did vote, I can't tell you who I voted for. That would just not be good, right? So yeah, politically neutral on our show. But we do want to tell you that we are live today. We're going to be covering all of the elections, what's going on across the country as much as we can. So I hope you can enjoy the next 2 hours with us. By the way, for a tech topic, here we go. What's on your mind as you go vote? Or maybe you did already. Maybe you participated in early voting. Record numbers this year, right? So send us your voting photos. However, caveat, not from inside the polling station or booth, because you know that is a big no-no. We don't do that. 자, 나는 어떤 마음으로 투표하러 간다. 아니면 다녀오셨을 수도 있잖아요. So 투표 인증샷 보내주세요. But you got to send them into KakaoTalk because obviously on our live stream, we can't accept your messages or the photos that way, right? So send in your messages regardless to BFM's live stream live chat on YouTube. 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And then once you do, you'll find our channel, subscribe, log in, chat with other waivers. 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We don't want anybody to do it inside because, yes, you might get in trouble. 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That's if you're in the Busan area. 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We have Jian for now in Busan. We have Claire coming in for top stories. Of course, this is the election edition. And then we have Taegan for Voices of Busan to talk about what foreign national residents are looking for in these local elections. And then we also have special election reports from the scene. We have Haley, who's going to be obviously here in Busan. We also have Oh Soo-young, who's going to be joining us from Seoul, and then Kim So-yeon in Gwangju. So for now, we're going to turn to Jian for now in Busan. Good morning.
1: Good morning.
0: Yes, yes. So it is election day. Mm-hmm. Big day here in Korea. But specifically, let's talk about Busan. What's happening in Busan in terms of voting?
1: A total of 914 polling stations and 16 counting centers are in operation from 6 a.m. with more than 13,000 polling staff and 6,600 counting personnel deployed throughout the city. Voters can check their designated polling station through their voting information notice or online polling station search service.
0: Yes. How many people are eligible to vote in Busan this year?
1: This year, Busan has about 2.86 million eligible voters, including Korean citizens, overseas Koreans, and more than 3,000 foreign residents who are qualified to vote.
0: Right. I hear there are special measures for voters with mobility challenges, correct?
1: Yes. Nearly all polling stations

0: Stations are located on the first floor or in buildings with elevators, and accessible voting equipment will be available at every site. Busan City will also provide free trolleybus transportation services, helping them travel between their homes and polling stations.
1: And what happens after voting ends?
0: Once voting closes, ballot boxes will be sealed and transported to counting centers under police escort, where vote counting will begin. Election results will be released in real time through the National Election Commission website, allowing the public to follow the counting process throughout the evening.
1: Yes. Any final reminders for voters today?
0: Because multiple elections are being held at the same time, voters will receive several different ballot papers, so please take your time when voting. Voting continues until 6 p.m. today, so don't forget to bring a valid photo ID and make sure to arrive before the polls close.
1: All right. Thank you for letting us know what's happening in the local election. Next up, with the rainy season, 장마, 절 approaching, Busan is stepping up efforts to prevent flooding. So what's happening on this front?
0: Busan City is encouraging residents to apply for flood prevention barriers, known as water blocking panels, as part of a support project being carried out with the city's district and county governments. The city says repeated localized downpours and sudden flooding linked to climate change have increased the need for preventive measures, especially in low-lying residential and commercial areas.
1: That's right. So how's the city supporting the installation of these barriers?
0: Well, earlier this year, Busan provided a total of 200 million won to its district and county governments to help fund the program. Local governments have also secured additional budgets of their own and are currently accepting applications and conducting site inspections in flood-prone areas.
1: Yes, and why is the city emphasizing applications right now?
0: Well, officials describe this period before the monsoon season begins in earnest as the last golden opportunity to prevent the flood. The city is increasing outreach efforts and encouraging residents in areas vulnerable to flooding to apply as soon as possible so installations can be completed before heavy rains arrive.
1: Yes, because prevention is key, as we all know. What exactly do these flood barriers do, though?
0: The barriers are designed to block rainwater from entering buildings during heavy rainfall, helping protect homes, shops, and underground parking facilities from flooding. They can be installed and removed relatively easily and have become increasingly popular because of their effectiveness.
1: I see. So who can apply for this program?
0: The support is available for houses, commercial buildings, and apartment complexes as well, located in areas at risk of flooding. Not only property owners, but also building managers and tenants are also eligible to apply.
1: Oh, that's good to know. How much financial support is available?
0: The city can cover up to 90% of installation costs. Specific support levels and self-payment requirements may vary by district, so residents are advised to contact their local government's safety or disaster management office for detailed information.
1: This is so important, so let's get the word out. And please, if you are eligible, you might not apply for this.
0: Yes.
1: All right. Next up, BTS is celebrating another major milestone this month. So tell us more about this.
0: BTS will hold its annual BTS Festa to mark the 13th anniversary of its debut. The festival takes place over roughly 2 weeks, surrounding June 13th, which is BTS debut date, and this year's celebration is drawing even more attention with the upcoming concerts here in Busan.
1: That's right. So our city is also preparing special events for visiting fans. So what are they?
0: Busan City and the Busan Tourism Organization will operate a welcome center at the Busan Eurasia platform from this Friday, June 5th through June 21st. The venue will serve as both a hospitality space and an interactive tourism hub for fans visiting the city.
1: So what can visitors experience there?
0: The Welcome Center will offer tourism information and luggage storage and delivery services linked to local travel programs. Visitors can also enjoy a music experience zone, a K-beauty zone, photo booths, Busan tourism activities, and an AI experience booth.
1: Will there be events outside the Welcome Center as well?
0: Yes. A 5-meter tall K-pop listener Boogie sculpture will welcome visitors at Busan Station, while a special Busan pop-up store will operate to promote local products and city initiatives. Traditional and cultural performances are also planned, including street performances connected to the Busan International Dance Festival and creative intent

0: incredible heritage performances.
1: I see. Well, thank you for all the local news on Election Day. Mm-hmm. We'll check in with you tomorrow. Thank you, Jian.
0: Thank you.
1: I'll be back with your traffic and weather.

It is time for your traffic report. However, the roads seem fairly open with no major congestion on account of this being a day off for Election Day. Currently, it's 21 degrees Celsius here in Busan under sunny skies. The daytime high will go up to 26. Across the nation, it's going to be hot as you head out to vote elsewhere in the country, with most areas seeing daytime highs going up near 30 degrees today. Chances of showers in some inland areas of Gangwon, Jeolla, and Gyeongsang. This was your traffic and weather.

It's time for the Morning Brief. Polls open for June 3rd local elections. Polls are open across 14,000 locations nationwide for the local elections. As rival parties made a final push yesterday to mobilize support for an election, widely seen as a test of public sentiment toward President Lee Jae-myung's first year in office. Police launched joint investigation into Hanwha Aerospace explosion. Daejeon Metropolitan Police Agency, the Fire Service, the National Forensic Service, the Labor Ministry, and the Korea Occupational Safety and Health Agency launched a joint investigation into Hanwha Aerospace's Daejeon factory following a deadly explosion that left five people dead.

0: Seoul shares again end at record high on Samsung's performance. South Korean stocks closed at a fresh high of above the landmark 8,800-point level yesterday, led by Samsung Electronics, which entered the global top 10 in terms of market capitalization. Consumer prices rise 3.1% in May on soaring fuel prices. South Korea's consumer prices rose more than 3% in May from a year earlier amid global energy price volatility following the Middle East war, marking the fastest growth in 26 months, according to the Ministry of Data and Statistics yesterday. Israel strikes Lebanon despite Trump's ceasefire efforts. Israel has launched dozens of strikes across southern Lebanon despite U.S. President Donald Trump's announcement of an agreement between Israel and Lebanese militant group Hezbollah to stop fighting. This was the Morning Brief. You're now listening to hour number one of Morning Wave in Busan. It's time for top stories. So today is a big day because we have the local elections, and Haley, she's actually going to be out in the field soon. So we have a special guest filling in for her. We have Claire. Good morning, Claire.
1: Good morning.
0: Yes, yes. So we're going to jump right in because this is such an important day. So what are we going to begin with? What are we talking about today?
1: So first things first, if you haven't voted yet, you still have time. The polling stations open their doors at 6 a.m. sharp and will close at 6 p.m. tonight. This isn't just a random midweek day off. It's a crucial day where we choose the leaders who will directly manage our city and our local neighborhood.

0: boot for the next 4 years, starting July 1st.
1: Such a huge event. So I've seen a lot of young people looking very energized lately. So what are the rules regarding first-time voters for this specific election?
0: Well, it's wonderful to see the youth getting involved. Thanks to the election law revision, 18 years old have the full power to vote. To break it down into an exact date, if you were born on or before June 4th, 2008, you're legally eligible to vote today and you can even run for office.
1: Okay, wait. So the election day itself today is June 3rd.
0: Yes.
1: But you're saying that the age cutoff is June 4th, 2008. So, okay, I'm not a math whiz. How does that work?
0: So it definitely trips a lot of people up.
1: Yes.
0: It sounds like a paradox.
1: Okay.
0: But it all comes down to a specific quirk in Korean civil law.
1: Ah.
0: Under our legal system, your legal age actually changes at the very first second of the day before your actual birthday.
1: Oh.
0: So if your birthday is tomorrow, June 4th, you technically turn 18 years old right as today.
1: Interesting. So this might be new information for many people out there, right?
0: Yes.
1: So that is a highly specific legal detail, but so important for those born on that exact date.
0: Mm-hmm.
1: So now we're going to talk about the practical logistics of when people arrive at their respective polling places. What do people need to know to show the election officials at the door?
0: Obviously, you must bring a valid government-issued photo ID, physical cards like your resident registration card, driver's license, or passport are the gold standard.
1: Mm.
0: But since we live in such a tech-savvy country, mobile IDs, including those via the Pass app, Samsung Wallet, or major banking apps are completely valid as well.
1: Okay, so once again, digital IDs, so convenient, but I imagine there's a strict rule about how we present them.
0: Yes, a huge warning here for everyone. You cannot just show a screenshot or a photo of your ID.
1: Okay.
0: The election officials will strictly reject those. You must open the actual app right in front of them and show the live running screen. They need to see the dynamic security feature just to verify it's the real deal.
1: I see. So once again, no screen grabs or screenshots.
0: No.
1: All right, now we're going to get to the heart of the matter, the candidates. So there are colorful banners hanging on every corner of every street. So who are the heavyweights we should be watching across the country today?
0: So it's a massive day for democracy nationwide. We're electing over 4,200 officials.
1: Yes.
0: If you look at the major metropolitan races, it's a real clash of the titans.
1: Mm.
0: So for Seoul, we have Jeong Won-ho from the Democratic Party, DP, facing off against the incumbent Oh Se-hun from the People Power Party, PPP.
1: Mm-hmm.
0: And for Gyeonggi, a historic race with Chumie from the DP and Yang Hyang-ja from the PPP. So it's the first time that we've seen a head-to-head matchup between two women for a metropolitan governor position.
1: Yes.
0: And for Daegu, the heart of conservatism is watching closely as Kim Bu-kyum for the DP challenges Chu Kyung-ho for the PPP. And for Incheon, it's Park Chan-dae for the DP versus the incumbent Yoo Jung-bok for the PPP.
1: Yes, so those are some high-stake races, of course. But I know our listeners are especially tuned into what's happening right here in our own backyard. What are the vibes in Busan right now?
0: Oh, the heat in Busan is on another level.
1: Yes.
0: For the Busan City Mayor, Chun Jae-soo from the DP is challenging the incumbent Park Kyung-jun from the PPP, who is aiming for another term to continue his global city vision. There's also Chung Yi-han from the Reform Party in the mix.
1: Yes, so I've heard that Busan, the Bukgukap, that district is like the hotspot of this entire election cycle. So remind our listeners, why is everybody talking about this race?
0: Because it's the national epicenter of attention. The Bukgukap legislative by-election is a fierce three-way battle. You've got Ha Jong-woo from the DP aiming to turn the district into an AI hub. Park Min-sik from the PPP promising a Bukgu renaissance with his experience as a former minister.
1: Yes.
0: And then the big variable, Han Dong-hoon, the former party leader running a very high-profile independent campaign. Analysts say whatever happens in Bukgukap will signal the political future for all of Busan.
1: Hence, many eyes will be on this particular race.
0: Yes.
1: Well, now we're going to talk about the actual experience inside the polling booth. So I've heard voters, they get handed a literal stack

0: of colorful papers. I mean, is that true?
1: Oh, yes. No exaggeration.
0: Yes.
1: Most voters get 7 different ballots at once. But to prevent confusion today, it's split into 2 rounds.
0: Okay.
1: First, you get 3 ballots for the big executive roles like the mayor and education superintendent or governor.
0: Uh-huh.
1: After you drop those drop those in the box, you move to the next desk for the remaining 4 ballots for local councils.
0: I see. So breaking it up into 2 rounds, it does take the pressure off because if you had all 7 at once, it might be confusing. But what if you're in that, once again, that hotspot district?
1: So if you're in Bukgugap, Busan, you get an extra 8th ballot for the National Assembly by-election. On the flip side, places like Sejong or Jeju only get 4 in total. Also, these 2-round system is only for today. Early voters got them all at once last week.
0: I see. And so I want to talk about this particular ballot, the education superintendent or governor. It does depend on your region, what they call that position. The ballot looks quite unique because there are no party colors nor numbers at all, right?
1: Sharp observation. Education must remain strictly politically neutral. There are no party names and no number 1 or number 2. It just lists the names.
0: I see. So you can't just vote for your usual party, I guess, along party lines. You actually have to know the candidate.
1: Exactly. They even use a cyclical rotation system, meaning the name order changes depending on your neighborhood to prevent anyone from getting an unfair advantage at the top of the list. It's the ultimate homework election. You've got to know the names before you step inside.
0: Yes, once again, especially for this one, you got to know your candidates. All right, so we are going to turn to information to make sure that all of our waivers stay completely safe and legally compliant. So what are the absolute non-negotiable rules that we must follow once we're inside the polling station?
1: So this is the most critical part of our survival guide.
0: Okay.
1: Beware of the selfie trap. We all love to post a proof shot on social media,
0: right?
1: But listen carefully. Taking a photograph inside the voting booth or taking a picture of your actual ballot paper is a severe crime. It completely violates the constitutional principle of a secret ballot. If you get caught snapping a photo of your ballot, you could face up to 2 years in prison or a massive fine of up to 4 million won. So please keep your phones tucked away.
0: That's right. So you might think that's pretty severe, like 2 years in prison for a single social media photo. But people still want to show that they proudly participated in democracy. So, and by the way, this is like our text topic. So what's the legal way to show, to take a proof shot or ending shot?
1: So you just have to take the photo strictly outside the building.
0: Okay.
1: Feel free to strike a pose right in front of the official polling station sign or the entrance gate. And here's some good news. The law have been relaxed, so you can freely make a V sign, so a thumbs up, or use any hand gestures you like of your photo as long as you're outside the polling venue.
0: Right. Outside. Outside once again. Outside. Okay. What about the actual marking of the ballot? Any traps we need to know about?
1: Oh, yes. Always use the official red ink stamp provided inside the booth. Do not bring your own pen or pencil. Using anything else will instantly turn your ballot into an invalid vote. Also, make sure your stamp lands perfectly inside the box of a single candidate. If your stamp accidentally crosses the line and touches 2 different candidates, it will be thrown out during the counting process.
0: Once again, that is going to be counted as invalid. So make
1: sure inside the box
0: you stamp very carefully. All right, before we let you go, democracy is taking place in some very unconventional locations today, right?
1: Oh, yes. Because the National Election Commission needs over 14,000 stations, they often rent private businesses. In Gwangmyeong, a famous barbecue restaurant turns into annex into a polling station.
0: Citizens
1: can vote and then head straight for grilled ribs.
0: Interesting. A barbecue restaurant. Yes. Okay. Well, what about here in Busan? Any interesting locations?
1: So we have a wrestling gym in Namcheondong. Elsewhere, people are voting in wedding halls, car dealerships, and even taekwondo.

0: Toronto studios.
1: Mm.
0: It's a great reminder that democracy happens right in the middle of our everyday lives.
1: Yes, I mean, I love that idea though, turning every venue possible if we need it into a polling station. So, you know, once the polls close at 6 p.m., what is a timeline for the big count? I mean, basically, when do we get the results?
0: So counting starts around 6:20 p.m.
1: Mm-hmm.
0: Initial results should drop by 7:30 p.m.
1: Okay.
0: Most winners will be clear by midnight. But for those nail biters like Busan Bukgugap, we might be waiting until 3 or 4 a.m. tomorrow for the final word.
1: Right. So any which way you cut it, it is going to be an action-packed day into night. And so, of course, we will bring the results as soon as they come in tomorrow. In the meantime, can you give us like a step-by-step summary?
0: Of course.
1: Because for those of our waivers who are tuning in like right now in the middle of our discussion. So if you could give us some steps to think about.
0: Yes, it's actually quite simple if you follow these seven steps as illustrated in the official guide from the National Election Commission.
1: Mm-hmm.
0: So step one, identification and signing. So first, present your ID, such as resident registration card, driver's license, or passport, to the officials and sign the registry.
1: Mm.
0: And step two, receive first three ballots. In the first round, you will receive three ballots, including one for the Metropolitan Mayor, one for the Education Superintendent, and one for the District Head.
1: Okay.
0: And step three, mark your ballots.
1: Mm.
0: Head into the private voting booth and use the official stamp to mark your choices.
1: Yes.
0: And step four, fold and cast. Make sure to fold the three ballots in half before dropping them into the first ballot box to keep your vote private.
1: Okay.
0: Step five, receive remaining four ballots. Move to the next desk to receive your final four ballots to the local for the local regional councils, including proportional representatives.
1: Yes.
0: And step six, mark your remaining ballots. Go back into the booth to mark these final four papers.
1: Mm.
0: And lastly, step seven, fold again and final cast. Fold these final ballots in half as well. Drop them in the second ballot box and you're officially done.
1: All right. And that folding in half, that is such a helpful tip.
0: Before you put it in the box.
1: Yes. For privacy. Well, thank you so much for coming in today. We really appreciate it, Claire, you know, to help our Busan citizens and waivers to get ready to head to the polls.
0: My pleasure. And to everyone listening, if you haven't voted yet, remember you must go to your designated station today. Bring your ID, like your resident registration card or driver's license, and let's make our voices heard before 6 p.m.
1: That's right. 6 p.m. is the deadline. Well, thank you so much, Claire, once again. Take care.
0: Take care. Bye.
1: All right. We are ready for a song break right now. We're going to take a breather. This is 어떤가요 by 최유리.

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0: 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It's all here on Morning Wave in Busan. Brighten up your morning commute with Morning Wave in Busan.
6: Morning, morning wave in Busan. 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
0: Welcome back, everybody. You are listening to Morning Wave in Busan. We are live today on Election Day. And as I said from the get-go, we have lots of special corners for you because it's such an important day. We need to get the vote out. So joining me today for Voices of Busan on Election Day, we have Taegeon in the house. Hello.
7: Hi, great to be here. Good to see you.
0: I know. And it's like, I'm so glad you're here because
7: yes.
0: I like to call you roving reporter just because you're just always on the move.
7: Right, right.
0: Like literally.
7: Yes. So today I headed out to the streets and I talked to a variety of different foreigners and got their input on what they think about the election.
0: Yes.
7: And the election's really interesting. So I'm going to be bringing you today some information related to foreign voters.
0: Yes. This is an important segment of our population here in Korea. So we do want to touch upon that. So first of all, my first question.
7: Yes.
0: I have many questions for you.
7: Please.
0: So, how many foreign nationals are actually eligible to vote today?
7: All right. This is actually very surprising. I had no idea. So, actually, the number of nationals to vote today on June 3rd actually has rose to an all-time high of 150,000 people.
0: Wow, really?
7: Yes.
0: I don't know many around me who are eligible to vote, but...
7: Right.
0: Mm, okay.
7: So, under the Public Election Act, foreign nationals aged 18 or older who have held an F5 permanent residency visa for at least 3 years are eligible to vote in local elections. So that's for local governments and local council members.
0: Mm.
7: They are not, however, allowed to vote in presidential and parliamentary elections.
0: That's an important distinction. So once again, for the local elections, F5 residency of 3 years after you get the F5 is what you're saying, right?
7: Right.
0: Mm.
7: And so actually foreign voters first gained this right to vote in the local election starting in 2006.
0: Oh.
7: So 20 years ago.
0: Okay.
7: At that time, there were only 6,726 eligible foreign voters.
0: Wow.
7: But the number has rapidly increased. And in 2018, the number surpassed 100,000 for the first time, reaching 106,205.
0: Ooh.
7: But this year, 20 years after that law has been enabled, the figure stands at 22.5 times the level. So now we have 150,000 eligible foreign voters.
0: Yes. So if it's not too personal, may I ask, are you eligible to vote?
7: I'm close.
0: You're close. You are one step closer than I am.
7: I can vote next year. I've had my F5 visa for 2.5 years.
0: Wow.
7: So next year I'll be able to vote in this election.
0: Okay, okay. Because this is an issue that many foreign nationals don't know about. Like, there are requirements where you have to meet those requirements to apply for an F5. I didn't even know there was an F5.

0: recently.
1: Yeah, actually F5 is great. So to get your Yangjukwan or permanent residency visa, yes, there's a lot of different things you have to do. And you have to pass a program called the KIP program, which teaches you a lot about Korea, Korea history, Korea government, Korea laws. So I actually am really excited for when I do get to vote next year.
0: Oh, so next year we're going to have you. We're going to have you on.
1: Yes.
0: All right. So I hear that once again, you have gone out to Busan,
1: yes,
0: and spoken to some foreign nationals, right?
1: Right. So let's take a listen as I talk to someone and get their opinion on voting.
2: Hi, what's your name?
3: My name is Victoria.
2: All right, Victoria, I'm going to ask you some questions about today's voting day. So June 3rd is election day. Mm-hmm. If you could vote in Busan, what kind of mayor would you want the future mayor of Busan to be? What kind of person would you want?
3: I would want the mayor to be somebody who's really concerned about all people. You know, I know that the population of Busan, the age, the average age is quite high. So I would really want to make sure that the mayor is somebody who's concerned about the well-being of the older generation, but also the younger generation. I think that it's really important to focus on children and opportunities for children, and so that they can have a good childhood and feel supported in their life and their activities, not only by their family, but by the community around them.
2: Perfect. And just why don't you tell us too, how long have you lived in Busan?
3: I have lived in Busan for about 13 years.
2: Wonderful. Well, I hope that our future mayor can do all those things that you said. And thank you so much.
3: You're very welcome. Thanks.
0: So that was Victoria once again, right?
1: Yeah, that was Victoria. She's actually American, but has lived here 13 years.
0: Wow.
1: Right. So she wanted a mayor that will consider citizens of all ages, because Busan does have a large senior population.
0: True.
1: But, you know, Busan does have people of all ages. So definitely making programs for the youth, making programs for people all ages. Yeah, exactly. What do you think about that?
0: I love that idea. The fact that she wants a mayor that will focus on not just one specific age demographic,
1: right,
0: but go across the board, because we're like in between.
1: Yeah, we're in between. Yeah.
0: And of course, the elderly population as well.
1: Yes.
0: So don't leave anybody behind. I like that.
1: Yeah. Okay. So think of everyone. And I talked to another citizen and asked her the same question.
0: Okay.
1: So let's hear what she had to say.
2: All right. Hi, what's your name?
4: Hi, I'm Shagun.
2: And where are you from?
4: I'm from India.
2: Okay, I'm going to ask you a question about Busan. First of all, voting day is this week, and so I want to know, what kind of mayor would you want for the mayor of Busan?
4: I don't know. I keep getting actually messages, you know, the mayors, and they're being elected, and I don't know. I think maybe, yeah, someone with a good personality who is not biased, and who is not like maybe into taking ransoms and all, but a quite honest person, I guess.
2: Honest person.
0: Okay. Ah, so that was Shagun, if I said her name correctly, right?
1: Yes.
0: And so maybe ransom was maybe she meant something like a bribe?
1: Yeah, maybe she means someone who's honest, doesn't accept bribe and things like that.
0: Yes.
1: So she's actually from India.
0: Ah.
1: So she has a very different, you know, experiences with foreign, you know, people that are foreign nationals, I guess, and things. So I think that what she said is very important. We need someone who's very transparent, very clear, honest, and obviously someone who is going to be using our taxpayer money for the right reasons.
0: Oh, absolutely.
1: Yes.
0: And things that you said right now, transparency and, you know, to be able to parlay the taxpayer money into programs that we can benefit from, but to, once again, be transparent with where the taxpayer money is going. That's really important.
1: Yes. So I think with the two of them, they both tapped in. We talked to Victoria and we talked to Shagun. They both talked about different points that they want.
0: Yes.
1: They want someone that, Victoria mentioned she wants someone that can give programs for people of all ages. And Shagun mentioned she wanted someone who is very transparent, honest, not going to be using the money for purposes, their own reasons, right?
0: Yes, yes.
1: So I think that's really great. And personally, I think coming from America, I've been living in Korea now for 20 years. And
0: wow, 20 years.
1: Yes.
0: Have all those years been in Busan, or have you been in other cities?
1: Seoul.

0: and Busan.
1: I see.
0: And so I personally love living in Korea. Uh-huh. I am American, though, and I don't want to get into the politics of America, per se.
1: That's not.
0: But sometimes it's hard to know if the money that I'm paying as a taxpayer

0: voted for, respectively. Wins or not, the transparency should be across the board, right?
1: Yeah, transparency across the board. Mm. Someone who is honest, someone who really cares about the citizens.
0: Yes.
1: Those are things that I really want.
0: Absolutely. So in the 20 years that you've been in here in Korea, you said that you're looking forward to becoming eligible next year.
1: Yes, next year.
0: So is there a particular reason that you're looking forward to the voting process? Or is it to make you feel more like you are a true Busanite?
1: Well, I think the thing is I've lived in Busan now for 13 years,
0: okay.
1: In Korea for 20.
0: Sure.
1: And I'm very active in the community.
0: Mm.
1: And I do like to participate in a lot of the different activities that Busan puts on.
0: Mm.
1: And I'm very proud of Busan.
0: Yes.
1: So I want to be able to make my voice heard and put my vote toward someone that is going to make Busan the city that I truly believe it is.
0: Well, thank you for sharing. I
1: love
0: that. Yeah,
1: of course.
0: All right, so I think we're ready for our next Busanite, right? So who do you have for us?
1: Yeah, let's take a listen.
2: Hi, what's your name?
3: Hello, my name is Sunil Silwal and I'm from Nepal.
2: Okay, great. So you're a foreign resident living here in Korea, and it's voting week this week. So as a foreign resident living here in Busan, what kind of promises or policies would make you support a candidate? So if you could vote, yeah. You cannot vote, but if you could, what kind of policies, what kind of rules, what kind of ideas would you want to vote for a candidate for Busan?
3: Improvements in support for international students. There is a number of cases where, like, as an international student to support themselves financially, there has been some problems. So if there could be some promises related to easiness in finding jobs for international students, I would support.
2: So you want to vote for someone that would help out international students here?
3: Yeah.
0: He's from Nepal. Did I get that correct?
1: Right. He is a student from Nepal.
0: Okay.
1: And he said that he wants someone that's going to help to support foreign students and help them, especially with financial issues. And maybe that could be through finding jobs.
0: Yes.
1: So I think that's so important because I went to graduate school here in Korea, actually.
0: Yes. Uh-huh.
1: And for me, that was one of the most difficult times in my life. The reason was because, you know, doing the studies here was great.
0: Yes.
1: But there were times when I didn't get scholarships and I would face financial difficulty.
0: Right.
1: And a lot of times Korea will say, before they invite foreign students here, they'll say, you need to have this much money in your bank account.
0: Exactly.
1: But you never know what's going to happen over the period of time. And things are sometimes more expensive. You might have a family issue at home.
0: Sure.
1: And the problem is there's no lending institutions in Korea that help out foreign students.
0: Right.
1: So at the time, the only thing I could do was ask my friends for money. And it was really stressful and kind of embarrassing.
0: Sure.
1: And I felt like I couldn't focus on my studies.
0: Right.
1: I was always stressed about how am I going to pay my tuition? What am I going to do? So I think that having some sort of, you know, as he mentioned, maybe provide jobs for foreign students, maybe have some different programs set up that would maybe help the foreign students to ease their financial burdens of studying here.
0: And the thing is this, those foreign students that if they do stay in Busan, and
1: right.
0: We hope they do, and they do get jobs in Busan, they're actually paying taxes.
1: Exactly.
0: They're taxpayers. So it's not like just like we're giving a free lunch to foreign students. I want to get that point across because some people, they misunderstand foreigners. Tegan.
1: Yes.
0: We pay taxes.
1: Right.
0: Yeah, we definitely pay taxes. And so it's not necessarily we want a leg up for foreign nationals.
1: No.
0: But as Tegan pointed out, there are close to zero resources for foreign students.
1: Very difficult.
0: It's really, really difficult. And I'm raising three students.
1: Right.
0: Right. And it was really difficult, even as a parent, when you can't get loans or any type of lending. It's really difficult. There are so many obstacles.
1: So yes. Your children are actually...
0: They're American.
1: So, okay, American.
0: Yeah, so,
1: they're
0: going to
1: be going
0: through
1: the same thing that
0: exactly.
1: I went through. So
0: yes.
1: Basically, they have to probably rely on you for their... You're the financial institution.
0: I am. Bank of Mom.
1: Okay.
0: Yes. So this was a great point that he made in terms of the foreign residents and, if you're a student especially, to be able to, at least get

0: a foot in the door.
1: And he didn't say just they want money. He said maybe provide jobs. Maybe there could be some certain things going on during the vacations. In my opinion, maybe during summer vacation, winter vacation, there could be programs. Maybe foreign students can volunteer at festivals. Not volunteer, but get paid to work at
0: paid
1: festivals.
0: Internships.
1: Yeah, things like that might be helpful for foreign students.
0: Absolutely. All right. So we have a message from a 고수님 who says, 외국인 방문 수가 많은 만큼 그에 맞는 준비도 필요하겠죠. So he's basically saying the number of foreign nationals who are visiting has gone up astronomically, by the way. And so he hopes that our city is ready, prepared to be able to support not just the foreign visitors, but foreign residents, right?
1: Yeah, so hopefully, you know, Busan's getting more foreigners, students, visitors, all. If we can prepare for that, that's going to make everyone have a better time.
0: Absolutely. All right, we are ready for our next interviewee.
1: All right.
2: What do you think is Busan's biggest strength or charm compared to other cities in Korea?
3: I guess Busan, it's a mixture of, you know, nature, and I don't think it's not like overcrowded for what I've seen till now. It's not overcrowded, so it's a balance of nature and not overcrowded. Balance of everything, I mean, like infrastructures, roads, and the people here are also very nice, I would say so.
1: Wonderful. All right. Thank you so much.
3: Thank you very much.
0: You know, I have to say, not all, but most of the foreign residents that I come across, once they get to Busan,
1: they don't want to leave.
0: They don't want to leave.
1: I think so. Actually, Busan is the best city. I don't even think we need to explain how it compares, because once you come, you just know.
0: Yeah.
1: I actually, as I said, I've lived in Seoul, and I loved Seoul. I didn't dislike Seoul in any way.
0: Right.
1: But once I visited Busan, I knew that this was a city that I wanted to live in. It was my dream. Well, as he mentioned, Busan has the mountains. Busan has the mix of nature combined with this beautiful metropolitan city.
0: Absolutely.
1: So you can basically get everything in one. You don't have to go to the countryside. You can literally just hike a mountain behind your house, and then you can be downtown enjoying the perks of a metropolitan city.
0: So true. I can't agree more. I just was in Seoul over the weekend.
1: Oh, wow.
0: It was... concrete jungle is like an understatement. Love our capital city. There's nothing wrong with it.
1: No.
0: And for some people, they love it, right? But I just feel like what you said, ditto, because the mixture of the nature or the city, and it's like, you know, kind of relaxing vibes as well, though. It's not as like, you know,
1: hustle
0: thriving,
1: and bustle.
0: Hustle. Yeah, yeah, like Seoul.
1: It's good to visit Seoul.
0: Yes.
1: Visiting Seoul is great.
0: Yes.
1: But I personally love being in Busan. I love Busan, calling Busan my home.
0: I agree. And this is, of course, not dissing on any city in any part of Korea, but we just prefer Busan.
1: We prefer it.
0: Yes, yes. And so I hear that you have one more clip that you have gotten for. This is Shagun again, right?
1: Yes. Let's take a listen to what she had to say.
2: What kind of city would you like Busan to become in the future?
4: Okay, so for me, because where I come from, it's more of like very chaotic city and not very calm. It doesn't give that calmness. For me, Busan is actually a perfect city, even if I compare it with the other cities. But I feel like maybe it could, since it's growing and it's growing and people, it's becoming more famous among foreigners as well. And foreigners are coming here, around here. So yeah, some things like maybe foreign friendly, some like kind of, I mean, there are like restaurants and there are many things, but I feel like it's a perfect city because for me, since it's going to be like maybe more than a year now, and I have been just loving the city. It's like it gives calmness, it gives the calm peace and all, but I don't think, because I'm not quite good with, you know, choosing cities. But I feel like if there would be one city, I would definitely choose Busan because it gives... because I love mountains. For me, it's a definite thing that I will choose. Maybe in future, if I had a choice to live somewhere, I would choose a city with just mountains and beaches. So it's a perfect example for that.
5: So you want Busan to stay the same?
4: Yeah, I mean, if there would be any change, I hope there are good change and positive change and not into the negative one. Maybe they could be more foreign friendly because it's growing. But yeah, I think I would also request the foreigners to be to learn more about Korean culture and etiquettes, I guess. So it's balanced both ways.
0: Ah, Busan to become a little bit more.

0: more foreign friendly.
1: Yeah, I think that's a good point. So she loves Busan.
0: Yes.
1: I guess there's some ways that Busan can become more foreign friendly, mm-hmm. especially with the amount of foreigners that are visiting
0: exactly.
1: and the amount of foreigners that are staying.
0: Sure, sure. So great points that she made, and of course the other interviewees as well. But I have to say, Tegan,
1: yeah.
0: thank you so much for coming in today and giving us your take, your view, and of course, you looking forward to
1: next year.
0: Next year.
1: Yeah, next year I'll be one of the voters.
0: Yay.
1: It'll be 150,001.
0: Yes, that will be Tegan.
1: Yeah, that'll be me.
0: All right, so take care. Thank you so much once again.
1: Thank you.
0: Everybody, this was Tegan for Voices of Busan on Election Day. I'll be back in just a moment. Morning Wave in Busan brings you special live coverage of Korea's June 3rd local elections. From polling stations to the latest election news, we bring you live updates throughout the show. 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All right, listeners, let me give you an update. Voter turnout as of 7 a.m., 2% nationwide. Here in Busan, the voter turnout stands at 1.8%, but that was as of 7 a.m. We'll give you more details later on. Early voter turnout will be reflected starting at 1 p.m. That's later on this afternoon. And we are accepting your 투표 인증 shot, so screen grab of your photo showing that you voted, you participated. However, once again, as Claire said, outside the polling station. Here is 사진 찍어 보내줘 by Gekko. I'll be back at 8.

Welcome back. This is 8 o'clock Spotlight News. Polls open for June 3rd local elections. Polls are open across 14,000 locations nationwide for the local elections as rival parties made a final push yesterday to mobilize support for an election widely seen as a test of public sentiment toward President Lee Jae-myung's first year in office. Up for grabs in the June 3rd elections are 16 mayoral and gubernatorial posts, along with 227 heads of local governments and some 4,000 members of local councils, along with 14 National Assembly seats, including Busan's Bukgu-gap district. The ruling Democratic Party appealed to voters to support the Lee Jae-myung government, whereas the opposition People Power Party warned that the administration will cross the final red line if left unchecked in this election.

police launched joint investigation into Hanwha Aerospace explosion. Daejeon Metropolitan Police Agency, the Fire Service, the National Forensic Service, the Labor Ministry, and the Korea Occupational Safety and Health Agency launched a joint investigation into Hanwha Aerospace's Daejeon factory following a deadly explosion that left 5 people dead. The police plan to investigate the exact cause of the explosion by locating where the ignition began and looking into whether flammable materials were present at the scene. Hanwha has partially suspended production at the Daejeon factory, which is a key defense facility and is designated as a secret defense factory.

Seoul shares again end at record high on Samsung's performance. South Korean stocks closed at a fresh high of above the landmark 8,800-point level yesterday, led by Samsung Electronics, which entered the global top 10 in terms of market capitalization. The benchmark Korea Composites Stock Price Index, known as KOSPI, added 13.11 points to close at 8,801 points, with mixed performances by market giants. The Korean won was quoted as at 1,517.31 against the U.S. dollar at 3:30 p.m., down 13 won from the previous session.

Consumer prices rise 3.1% in May on soaring fuel prices. South Korea's consumer prices rose more than 3% in May from a year earlier amid global energy price volatility following the Middle East war, marking the fastest growth in 26 months. That's according to the Ministry of Data and Statistics yesterday. Petroleum product prices shot up 24.2%, accounting for 0.92 percentage point of the overall consumer price increase. It marked the sharpest increase since 2022 during the early stage of Russia's invasion of Ukraine. The Bank of Korea, meanwhile, noted consumer prices are expected to rise at a similar pace in June amid rising global crude prices.

0: Israel strikes Lebanon despite Trump's ceasefire efforts. Israel has launched dozens of strikes across southern Lebanon despite U.S. President Donald Trump's announcement of an agreement between Israel and Lebanese militant group Hezbollah to stop fighting. The Israeli military also issued a new evacuation warning for the southern city of Nabatieh before new strikes accusing the Hezbollah terror organization of violating the ceasefire. The fighting between Israel and Hezbollah has become the new point of tension in ceasefire talks between the U.S. and Iran, with Iran saying that it has paused negotiations until Israel stops its offensive in Lebanon. And this was Spotlight News. Welcome back to hour number two of Morning Wave in Busan, our local election special. Today marks South Korea's ninth nationwide local elections, with voters casting ballots across the country to choose key local leaders. And these elections will determine leadership positions in cities, provinces, and districts, shaping local governance for the next 4 years. We now turn to our reporters on the ground here in South Korea, where it's been a busy morning at polling stations across the country. The atmosphere has been active nationwide as voters head to the polls. We're going to begin with Haley, who's in Busan, for a closer look at the turnout, voter sentiment, and any notable developments from the scene. Hi, Haley. Good morning.
1: Good morning.
0: So if you can describe to us what the mood is like at the polling station where you are right now.
1: Absolutely. So I'm at the Busan Design Center in Centum City. So this is one of the polling stations for Haeundae-gu District. The mood here is quite calm. So we are seeing a steady flow of people going in and out of the building, but no long lines quite yet.
0: Yes. So in terms of the early voting,

0: voter turnout for Busan. Can you give us some numbers?
1: Absolutely. So according to the National Election Commission, or the NEC, Busan's early voter turnout came to 21.29%. Now, this is lower than the national average, but it is above Busan's previous record for other local elections. Breaking this down by region, we are seeing a pattern of the original city center showing a fairly high early voter turnout, and these are the areas that have a relatively high elderly population. For instance, Donggu had the highest rate at 24.9%, and Yeongdo-gu coming in second at 24.5%. But turning to the lower end, Gijanggun County came in at 17.81%, and Gangseo-gu District 20.1% rather, and these do have relatively younger populations. Also, current voter turnout as of 8 a.m. in Busan was 4.2%.
0: I see. Thanks for the latest on the ground, on the scene. So how are the parties interpreting these numbers thus far?
1: Right. So the parties are saying that the relatively high voter turnout will be more favorable for their own parties. For instance, the Democratic Party, or the DP, is saying that the voters want change in regional government under the Lee Jae-myung administration. So they're emphasizing that the higher voter turnout is, this will be better for the progressives. On the contrary, the Opposition People Power Party, or the PPP, is saying that the higher voter turnout is the people's willingness to bring judgment to the administration. And they're saying this is a reflection of a solidarity or consolidation of the conservative base plus the moderates.
0: I see. Well, for now, let's turn to the Busan mayoral race, because this is a big one. First, with the respective candidates and their key pledges.
1: Right, so let's start with the Democratic Party. Former third-term lawmaker and former Oceans and Fisheries Minister Chun Jae-soo is the candidate. His byline is the maritime capital of Busan, combining the administrative, judicial, financial, and corporate aspects. He's also focusing on AI, Busan being an AI leader to propel future growth. Also in terms of welfare, direct care and mutual welfare. For young people, he's working on this vision for Busan City to directly hire young people and then dispatching them to corporations to get their career started early on. And finally, in terms of transportation, he is focusing on interconnected transportation infrastructure.
0: Yes, indeed. And what about the PPP candidate, Park Hyung-jun?
1: Right. So PPP's candidate, Park Hyung-jun, his top pledge is the so-called Busan Chance. This is for young people, helping them make their first 100 million won with the city matching that fund. Also, world-class city is key with a goal of 10 million tourists in the city via the Gadok International Airport. He is also focusing on AI as well, with this being the future industry with data and Busan-type AI. Also, interconnected transportation and care across all ages with the local state community.
0: Yes, but there's also the Reform Party's Chung Yi-han, right?
1: That's right. So he's focusing on job creation to propel local community. In terms of welfare, reopening that Baptist hospital to fill the gap in eastern Busan. Also, he's proposing this Netflix house for cultural infrastructure and a dome baseball stadium at Tajik. And finally, a child-friendly Busan package.
0: Yes, indeed. Well, how did the candidates spend their final day of campaigning? Do we know?
1: Right. So with campaigning ending at midnight, Chun Jae-soo did a sweep of the original city center, but ended the day at his political home ground of Bukkap, meeting the voters. Park Hyung-jun had a final rally in downtown Seonmyeon, having met with voters at Pompo Cafe Street. And finally, Chung Yi-han also ended his day in Seonmyeon.
0: I see. Well, the race that is getting national attention once again is this Bukkap by-election here in Busan, the Puk area. So tell us about this race.
1: That's right. This is a three-person race. The DP's candidate is former Cheongwade's AI aide, Ha Jung-woo. For the PPP, former Minister of Patriots and Veterans Affairs, Bang Min-sik. And finally, independent candidate, Han Dong-hoon. We did head into the election without a candidate unification between the two conservative candidates. And this has become a matter of pride, with the DP needing to protect its only blue seat in Busan and the conservatives wanting to safeguard this. To give you the early voter turnout for the Bukkap election, it came to 25.57%, which is above average.

0: for the 14th by-election and re-election district. So that shows how heated this election is.
1: Yes, indeed. Well, before we let you go, I understand that you have been speaking with various voters at the polling station, and you have one person in particular. So let's hear what he has to say.
0: We do. 네, 선생님 안녕하십니까? 일단 자기소개 먼저 부탁드릴게요. Can you introduce yourself?
2: 안녕하십니까? 저는 부산에서 60년 살고 있는 이재후라고 합니다.
0: This is Mr. Lee Jae-hoo, and he's been living in Busan for the last 60 years. 네, 오늘 어떤 마음으로 투표하러 오셨고요? 후보를 뽑을 때는 어떤 기준을 염두에 두셨나요? So I'm going to ask him what's on his mind as he goes into vote, and what criteria or standards he's looking for.
2: 네, 제가 오늘 투표하고자 하는 것은 정말 최근에 부산이 너무나도 침체되고 있지 않아요? 인구도 감소하고 일자리도 없고 그러는데 정말 진정으로 부산을 위해서 일자리도 좀 많이 창출할 수 있는 분 그리고 부산 시민이라고 주는데 어떻게 좀 좋은 아이디어를 내가지고 부산에 사람들이 몰려들 수 있는 그러한 정책을 잘 수행할 수 있는 분을 선발을 하려고 하는데 내가 지금 그런 사람이 누굴까 많이 고심하고 있으면서 그런 마음을 가지고 그런 분에게 내가 투표하러 왔습니다.
0: All right. To paraphrase, he is looking for a candidate who can bring more people to help the Busan's population and job creation. 네, 선생님 오늘 인터뷰 감사합니다.
2: 네, 고맙습니다. 수고합니다.
0: Thank you, Catherine. That's a wrap. A field report from Busan. This was Haley from BFM.
1: Once again, everybody, this was Haley. Thank you, Haley, for being on the scene, and we'll see you back in the studio in just a moment. So, waivers, once again, this was our first on-the-scene report. This is obviously in Suntum in Busan right now. We're going to have Haley back in the studio once again. Mr. Lee as well, Lee Jae-hoo-nim, thank you for the interview. I'll be back with our next report. Morning Wave in Busan brings you special live coverage of Korea's June 3rd local elections. From polling stations to the latest election news, we bring you live updates throughout the show. You're now listening to Morning Wave in Busan, June 3rd local elections special coverage with me, Catherine. Welcome back. We now turn to reporter Oh Soo-young, head of the Foreign Affairs and Security Team at Arirang News Center, to see what's happening in Seoul, the capital. So first of all, are you there, Soo-young?
3: Oh, yes. It's lovely to join you this morning. Thanks for inviting me.
1: Absolutely. So if you could tell us where you are currently reporting from and what's the on-site atmosphere there?
3: Sure. So I'm reporting outside a polling station in Yongsan-gu District, Central Seoul, where voting, of course, began at 6 a.m. And to be honest, at this hour, we're not seeing too many voters, just two or three at a time stopping by before presumably enjoying the public holiday. Inside the polling station, it's been proceeding quite smoothly so far. Election officials, they're checking identification, issuing ballots, and of course guiding voters through the process. And the atmosphere, it appears quite calm and very orderly. So of course, this is South Korea's ninth nationwide local election with just over 44 million eligible voters. And Seoul, by far, is, of course, the country's biggest political battleground. More than 8.3 million people are eligible to vote here, accounting for nearly one in five voters nationwide. The capital is often seen as a barometer of wide political sentiment, and that is why both main parties have poured significant resources into this race. I'd say that's particularly true for this year because the election comes just 1 year into President Lee Jae-myung's administration. So it's going to be very interesting to see whether voters in the capital choose to align City Hall with the central government or choose to maintain a divided political leadership between Seoul and the administration.
1: Yes, indeed. So in particular for the Seoul mayoral race, this is a big one. If you could briefly summarize the campaign pledges of Democratic Party candidate Jung Won-oh and also the People Power Party candidate Oh Se-hoon.
3: Right. So Democratic Party candidate

0: Chongwon. He's a 57-year-old, three-term elected head of Songdonggu District in Seoul. He's been being pitted against the incumbent Seoul mayor, who is Oh Se-un, age 65. He's seeking a fourth term in office. So on their major policy pledges, both candidates, I say, have focused very heavily on issues that affect daily life, particularly housing and transport. Chong has centered his campaign on increasing housing supply, really accelerating redevelopment projects, and creating what he's called a 30-minute commute city, which is about reducing travel times across the capital. Now, he's also promoted investment in future industries, including artificial intelligence-focused business clusters. Now, Oh Se-un, meanwhile, he's highlighted his incumbency, his record in office, and argued that he needs to basically continue all the work that he's been doing. His pledges really include expanding transport infrastructure, strengthening youth employment, as well as improving accessibility to healthcare, and also developing AI-based public services. So you can see here that both candidates, they really are speaking to similar voter concerns. But Chong is presenting himself as the candidate of change and faster reform, while Oh is asking voters to continue with his projects and really highlighting again his incumbency. And final surveys before the polling blackout, they indicated that Chongwon held a slight advantage. But all these polls, they vary slightly depending on the poll. So some surveys showed a gap of just a few percentage points, but others put Chong way ahead by double digits. So it really underscores just how difficult the outcome is to predict.
1: Yes, thanks for summarizing the campaign pledges and what's happening right there. So what stands out to you the most at today's election site? I know that you said in the beginning that there are two, three people coming in right now at the polling site.
0: Right. So for this election, especially being here in Yongsan-gu District in central Seoul, I'd say that one thing that has really stood out to me this year is the number of foreign residents who are inquiring about their eligibility to vote. So many international listeners of yours, they might be surprised to learn that, you know, certain foreign nationals, they can very much participate in Korea's local elections.
1: Right.
0: Our system was introduced introduced 20 years ago. So,
1: 2006, yes.
0: The revision of the Public Official Election Act that enables foreign residents to vote. And to qualify, of course, foreign nationals, they need to be at least 18 years old, have a permanent residency status, and have maintained that for at least 3 years. Now, interestingly, this year, a record 151,000 foreign residents are eligible to vote. That, of course, is only 0.34% of the entire electorate, but it does reflect the growing presence of long-term foreign residents in Korean society, especially here in Yongsan-gu District, where some 7.2% of the population are non-Koreans.
1: Ah, I see. Thanks for pointing that out. If you could summarize the key things voters should be careful about when casting their ballots today.
0: Well, I think the biggest thing for voters today is to remember that the local elections, they are slightly more complex than presidential elections.
1: Right.
0: So depending on where voters live, they might receive several different ballots. These could cover races for mayors, local councils, and education officers. So it's incredibly important just to check each ballot very carefully before voting. Election officials are also reminding voters to do that. They're also reminding voters to use only the official stamp provided at the polling station. So if you still take around a pen in this digital era, don't mark the ballot with your own pen. Don't use a pencil, whatever. Use that official ballot. Also, another important point that officials are emphasizing is photography. So we all like to take that selfie outside the polling station. So outside it is completely fine, but taking pictures inside the voting booth or within that balloting area is very much prohibited, and it could end up to penalties quite severe, of up to 2 years in prison or a fine of up to 4 million won. So make sure that if you're going to take any photos, do it outside the polling station. So to sum up, really, for voters today, the key really is to check your ballot, make sure that you're ticking the right

0: one, use that official stamp, and keep photos away from the voting booths themselves.
1: All right. Thank you so much for your thorough reporting in Seoul right now. Thank you, Siyoung. Take care.
0: Have a lovely day.
1: Once again, this was Oh Soo-young, head of the Foreign Affairs and Security team at Arirang News Center. So thanks for her on-scene reporting. And in just a moment, we're going to be connecting with Kim So-yeon from Gwangju.
2: Traffic is so bad. 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
1: Get the latest news and current issues that you need here on Morning Wave in Busan. You're now listening to Morning Wave in Busan with me, Catherine. And now, listeners, we are going to be joined by reporter Kim So-yeon. She is a news presenter at Global Gwangju Network. So let's see what she has to say. So good morning. How are you, So-yeon?
3: Hi, good to talk to you and all the Busan listeners. I am very well, and right now I'm outside a polling station, so it's quite exciting to see all these people going in and out for their valuable vote.
1: Yes, indeed. So what is the on-site atmosphere like right now? If you could describe it for us.
3: Sure. So I am currently standing outside the polling station set up in the main conference hall on the third floor of the Chungjangdong Administration Welfare Center in Donggu District of Gwangju City. And since the polls opened at 6 a.m., a steady stream of voters have been arriving, and people are still coming and going after casting their ballots. Now, with voting continuing until 6 p.m. tonight, there is considerable interest in how today's turnout and final results may unfold.
1: Indeed. So tell us about the early voting period in that region.
3: Absolutely. So I believe a lot of people may be already aware, but the strong voter enthusiasm seen during the early voting period on May 29th and 30th is also evident today in Gwangju and Seongnam regions. So in a region that is traditionally regarded as a Democratic Party stronghold, attention is focused on how candidates from other parties and independents will perform. Now, early voting turnout in Gwangju and Seongnam region reached 34.14%, which is more than 10 percentage points above the national average of 23.51%. Now, Seongnam recorded the highest rate nationwide. This is at 38.95%, whereas Gwangju ranks third nationally with 27.83%. So these are the highest early voting figures since the system was introduced for local elections back in 2014, which reflects exceptionally strong voting engagement across the region.
1: Yes, indeed. So for the South Cholla Province and Gwangju Metropolitan Leadership Race, if you could briefly summarize the campaign pledges of the candidates.
3: Sure. So there are five candidates that are currently contesting the inaugural mayoral election of the Integrated Special City. We're talking about Democratic Party candidate Min Hyung-bae, People Power Party candidate Lee Jong-hyun, Progressive Party candidate Lee Jong-wook, Justice Party candidate Kang Eun-mi, and Independent candidate Kim Kwang-man. Now, as for the Democratic Party, Min Hyung-bae, he proposes a regional development model built around four major zones, specializing in industries such as AI, future mobility, semiconductors, renewable energy, batteries, hydrogen, aerospace, and agri-food industries. Whereas Lee Jong-hyun from the People Power Party argues that the integrated city represents the greatest opportunity in generations. So he's focusing on deregulation, administrative reform, and creating a business-friendly environment to attract larger-scale investment. As for Lee Jong-wook, advocates an expanded Honam special city concept linking Gwangju, Seongnam, and the Jeonbuk area, while Kang Eun-mi emphasizes labor rights, care services, a circular regional economy, and carbon neutrality. Mm. Last but not the least, Kim Kwang-man is concentrating on practical development policies covering healthcare, transport, tourism, local commerce, and agriculture.
1: Yes, indeed. Anything else we need to know about the local politics there?
3: Absolutely. So the candidates also differ significantly on how to use the government's planned 20 trillion won integration incentive package. Mm. So Min Hyung-bae would invest most of the funding in advanced industries such as AI, semiconductors, and aerospace, while also supporting talent development and social safety programs. Lee Jong-hyun from the People Power Party proposes concentrating of these resources on attracting major corporations through industrial clusters focused on defense, semiconductors, energy, AI, batteries, and future vehicles.

0: and Edenhoek wants citizens to participate directly in deciding how the funds are spent, while Kangunmi prioritizes strengthening the regional economy and public institutions.
1: Mm.
0: Kim Gwangman places greater emphasis on step-by-step development projects supported through national and local government funding.
1: Thank you for the details. But a question some of our listeners may be having is this. Why are South Jeolla Province and Gwangju holding a joint election instead of holding separate regional votes?
0: Right, so as many listeners will know, Gwangju and Seongnam regions have now been integrated into a single local government. So after being separated in 1986, when Gwangju became a directly governed city, the two regions will reunite on July 1st, that is less than a month away, for the first time in nearly 40 years.
1: Right.
0: Now, earlier this year, the governments jointly declared their intention to pursue the integration following approval by the local councils, the introduction of special legislation, and passage by the National Assembly. The process moved forward at unprecedented speed. Now, while some critics argue that public opinion was not fully reflected, the integration has now become South Korea's first large-scale regional administrative merger. So as a result, Gwangju Metropolitan City and Seongnam Province will now be replaced by the new Seongnam-Gwangju Integrated Special City. Now, this new entity will have a population of roughly 3.2 million people, comparable to Busan and Incheon, and a regional economy worth around 159 trillion won, which is exceeding both cities that I just mentioned.
1: Okay.
0: Now, the central government has also pledged 20 trillion won in support over 4 years, and this election is therefore the first opportunity for voters to choose the leadership of the new integrated city. So the voters will elect the inaugural mayor, superintendent of education, metropolitan council members, local government heads, and local councillors, totaling about 440.
1: Right, so once again, a very significant year in terms of the integration of these two cities. And now we're going to talk about the election for the inaugural superintendent of education of this integrated special city.
0: Yes, that's also drawing a lot of attention. The election for the inaugural superintendent of education of this integrated special city. Now, the significance of this position is quite considerable.
1: Mm.
0: The successful candidate will become the first education chief responsible for overseeing a unified education system across both Gwangju and Seongnam regions.
1: Mm.
0: Now, according to 2025 figures, the office will manage an annual education budget of approximately 7 trillion won, oversee around 45,000 teachers and more than 8,000 education administration officials, and be responsible for roughly about 320,000 students and over 1,600 schools. Now, the superintendent will also hold appointment authority over local education office chiefs across the region, highlighting the substantial influence that is attached to the position.
1: Mm.
0: And at the same time, concerns persist that the race may become a so-called blind election. Now, because superintendent elections are officially non-partisan, many voters find it difficult to identify the candidate's policy priorities or ideological learnings.
1: Right.
0: So for that reason, election officials and civic groups are urging voters to carefully compare candidates' educational philosophies and policy platforms before casting their ballot.
1: Indeed, a very important position. Any last comments before I let you go today?
0: Okay, so the Gwangju and Seongnam Election Commission is encouraging voters to review each candidate's policies, assets, military service records, tax history, and criminal records through official election materials, and to check their designated polling station in advance before voting.
1: Mm.
0: Above all, today is an opportunity for every citizen to exercise one of the most important rights in a democracy. So I hope everybody will make sure your voice is heard.
1: Well, thank you so much for your thorough reporting. We do appreciate it. Thank you and take care.
0: Thank you for having me.
1: This was reporter Kim So-yeon, news presenter at Global Gwangju Network. All right, we are going to take a break. And by the way, thank you to all the on-the-scene reporters, the reports. We do appreciate it. This is Get By Oban Takapa.

0: All right, everybody, welcome back. It is now time for Food for Thought. So it's time for our final segment of Morning Wave in Busan. This is, of course, the June 3rd Election Day special coverage. So come 6 p.m. tonight, we're going to see what happens. We're going to get exit polls and a very interesting, entertaining coverage by the broadcasting channels and cable news networks, for which we get quite a bit of international attention. So there might also be some gray areas in South Korea's election system. For instance, the piles of flyers we got in the mail that some people chucked in the trash without even opening. What about the banners? What happens to those? And even the right to vote. So for today's Food for Thought, let's address and discuss these issues. In the studio once again, we have Haley and Leon. Yay!
1: Good morning.
2: Good morning.
0: Yes. So it's a very important day. Obviously, Election Day is finally here. We've been building up to this day for weeks on end. So I believe we're going to turn to Leon first today, right?
2: Yes. Okay. So today is Election Day, which means many of us have already seen that thick stack of election pamphlets that arrived in our mailbox maybe 1 to 2 or 3 weeks ago. But let's be honest, did you guys actually open them, go through all of the pamphlets?
1: Well, you didn't get one.
0: I didn't get
1: so
0: any.
1: You're off the hook.
2: Oh, you didn't get one.
1: Well, she's
0: I'm not eligible to vote.
1: Right. I peruse them. I do. We always peruse. We peruse.
0: I like
1: peruse.
0: That word.
1: Peruse.
0: Scan.
2: Flip through, right.
1: Yeah.
2: So here's also a question for our listeners, if they can dive in.
1: Okay.
2: I want to ask them, where did you actually get the information about the candidates for this election? Was it through the traditional pamphlets or TV debates, Notubu, social media? So I want to hear how you guys got the information about the candidates, because surprisingly, out of 10 people, how many do you think actually go through the thick pamphlets that we receive in our mailbox?
0: Thoroughly?
1: Let's say even peruse. I'm going to say three.
2: Three out of ten.
0: 3.5.
2: that's being very generous, actually.
0: Oh, really?
1: Really?
2: One recent survey found that only about 11.
1: What?
2: So one out of ten, right? Said they carefully read election pamphlets.
1: Oh.
2: More than a third said they either don't read them at all, or just throw them away unopened.
1: Yikes.
2: They don't even bother to open it because they're so heavy. And yet, during the last local elections, nearly 580 million pamphlets were printed. The mailing cost came to 30 billion won.
0: Oh my God.
1: That's about so much money.
2: That's 300 ok won, right?
0: Taxpayer money.
2: Yeah, so people are now asking, if voters aren't reading them and they're throwing them at the trash can,
0: yes,
2: is there a better way to share this information? So, like I said earlier, many younger voters say they get their information from Notubu, social media, or the candidates' websites instead.
0: So, but what about for the older population?
2: Exactly.
0: Are they the ones reading? But then I'm thinking, I don't know how small the font is.
1: They're small.
2: They're small.
1: They're not small.

0: They're not enlarged for the elders.
1: Right. So I'm thinking, how conducive is that?
0: Exactly. So maybe a digital version is better because they can at least expand and zoom in. And, you know, we have that setting on our smartphone.
1: Right, right.
0: So some lawmakers actually have proposed we need the electronic versions of the election pamphlets. But still, there are those who still argue that pamphlets are absolutely necessary.
1: Oh.
0: And that's for the smaller political parties. Because for them, with that one pamphlet, maybe the only one and only few opportunity they have to introduce themselves directly to voters.
1: Okay.
0: Because unlike major parties, they cannot afford huge advertising campaigns like the trucks that we see.
2: I will say
0: around.
2: This, though. Even within that packet, there is, you can tell which party had the funding. Because it's fancy paper. It is like the semi-glossy. The quality of paper is different. And you can tell by the design. And then the others, it's a single piece of paper.
0: Exactly.
2: It's very thin.
0: Yes. Yeah. And it's, you can tell which one is like photoshopped to the max, one is just like very candid shot.
2: Who had a designated graphic designer and who didn't? Yeah.
0: So there's inequality there. But even still, the smaller political parties say this is the only chance we have.
1: I see.
0: So we still absolutely need them.
1: Interesting. Interesting.
0: Yes. So there's also one more aspect of this voting, which is accessibility. Because for some voters, the problem isn't whether, you know, can we get our election information digital or through printed? It's whether they can access the information at all. And I'm talking about voters with visual impairments specifically. So while Korea does provide, you know, Braille election pamphlets, USB files, and QR code-based audio services, advocacy groups say there are still gaps in the system. So we spoke with a teacher, Anna Lee, at Busan School for the Blind, and we asked her how visually impaired voters currently receive election information. So let's take a listen.
3: 네, 안녕하세요. 저는 부산 맹학교에 근무하고 있는 교사 안나리라고 합니다. 저는 선거 때가 되면 우편물이 오는데요. 그 우편물 안에 이제 후보님들의 공약이 점자로 인쇄가 된 인쇄물하고 그다음 USB에 그 공약이 이제 텍스트 파일로 담겨서 이렇게 같이 오게 됩니다. 저는 점자를 읽는데도 크게 문제가 없고 컴퓨터로 USB 파일을 읽는데도 크게 문제가 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
0: Yes. Basically she says that the Braille and USB materials themselves generally do work well. However, she pointed out that, you know, some people find Braille itself difficult to read, while others may not even be in an environment where they can use digital files because you would need the computers, right?
1: Right.
0: So she just suggested providing enlarged print versions alongside Braille material so that the voters with, you know, different levels of visual impairments have more options to actually gain the information that they need. Also, this is also one thing I didn't know previously. So currently information is only provided for candidates who agree to participate in the accessible information program.
1: Really?
0: Yeah, so I guess some candidates say, I don't want my information to be given out to in this Braille form or through this USB format.
2: What does that say about that candidate?
0: I know, exactly.
1: Volumes.
0: Maybe they don't want to, you know, invest. I don't know. That's a big problem. So as a result, voters may not receive information about every candidate on the ballot. So she says that ideally, all candidates' information should be made

0: available so that visually impaired voters can make fully informed choices.
1: I have a question. Yes. So is this, in terms of the USB and the Braille, right. is this the parties that they themselves have to fund individually, or do they provide that to the NEC, and do we do that like collectively?

0: 분이 계세요. 저희도 이제 시각장애인이기 때문에 누군가랑 도움을 받아서 움직여야 되는 부분도 있고요. 또 지체장애인분들, 휠체어 타시는 분들은 투표소가 이제 계단이 많거나 휠체어가 접근하기 어려운 곳에 마련된 경우도 많다고 들었거든요. 그래서 가장 중요한 거는 투표소가 장애인들이 접근하기가 좋은 곳에 위치해야 된다고 생각을 하고요. 그리고 정말 이동이 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
1: All right, so that was An Nari, teacher from the Busan School for the Blind, once again. And she said, basically saying that for many people with disabilities, the challenge isn't just accessing election information, it's accessing the vote itself.
2: Right.
1: Because some polling stations can be very difficult to reach, especially for wheelchair users or people with limited mobility.
2: Right.
1: And so she believes voting locations should be more accessible and that additional support such as transportation services or even things like 찾아가는 투표 or 방문 투표. So we're talking about like mobile polling services where election officials come to the people who are physically cannot travel.
2: Right.
1: These kind of systems should be considered for people who have difficulty leaving their homes.
2: Yes.
1: So while Korea has made some progress, many people say there's still a lot of work to do when it comes to making the voting itself and making the voting information about the candidates, truly accessible to everyone out there.
2: Great points that you bring up. Thank you so much, Leon. We're now going to move on to Haley for the broader theme of the right to vote.
3: Right. So actually, I want to carry down that topic. So Leon talked about people who have physical disabilities, visual impairment or wheelchairs, but I want to talk about people who have developmental disabilities, 발달 장애인 참정권, because there are some 210,000 eligible voters who have developmental disabilities in South Korea.
2: Right.
3: But it seems that the infrastructure to guarantee their right to vote is lacking. It kind of goes into what Leon said and what the teacher An said about, because we think visual impairment, Braille should be fine, but visual impairment has different levels.
2: Sure.
3: So does developmental disability. Some people have shaky hands due to their disabilities, but apparently some NEC officials, National Election Commission officials on the scene, basically they very subjectively determine the degree of severity. Like, 그렇게 많이 안 흔들리시는데요. So then they decide, then you don't need the voter aid. You don't need the assistant to go in and help you because you're fine, you can sign your name. There's a difference between signing your name and being able to get that stamp into the fairly small rectangle.
2: I hear it can be challenging for anybody.
3: For anybody who's elderly, who might have rough grip. So there are other assistive devices, but apparently, again, this person was able to cite his or her full registration number, and they're like, oh, then you're not that disabled, quote unquote, so you don't need that assistance.
1: We're talking about NEC officials.
3: We're talking about government officials. Right.
2: Okay, so I'm curious, how are other countries coping with issues like this?
3: Right, so some countries, namely the UK, Turkey, and Egypt, they have ballots that have photos of the candidates or visual aids, like party logos and other shapes for people who may struggle with reading or not fully remember the candidates' names. Because, again, today we have 7 to 8 ballots.
2: Right.
3: And advocates in 2022 did file a suit against the NEC for the assistant and photo ballots. However, the NEC appealed the ruling, saying that it is realistically hard, practically hard to make such ballots for over 9,000 candidates who are running in the local elections.
2: Right, right. Well, I have another question, though, because most people may have the day off. However, what about voting rights for people who actually have to go to work today?
3: Right, so there was early voting, but some working conditions don't even allow for that.
2: Exactly.
3: What if you work nights, or what if you are there for a full 12-hour shift? So the Korea Confederation of Trade Unions held a press conference last week saying that these workers are basically tied to work, so in terms of voting, they are in this legal blind spot.

0: that. Mm-hmm.
1: Yes, yes. And, you know, some ways that some countries are coping with this access to voting, can we get some details?
0: Right, because another group quickly is the people who are living abroad. And there are almost 2 million people collectively who live abroad. That is larger than the population of the city of Daejeon and smaller than Daegu. So it's like a full metropolitan city.
1: Right.
0: Mm-hmm. But if voter turnout for that group, barely scraping at 10%, because there are 223 polling stations across 118 nations. Mm. So you have to go to an embassy or a consulate. For example, if you live in New Mexico or Arizona, you got to go to LA. You know how far that is?
1: That's far.
0: 800 kilometers. But they might be better than somebody who lives in a rural part of Brazil who would have to travel 3,900 kilometers or drive straight, no break, for 56 hours.
1: Oh my gosh.
0: And there are safety issues.
1: Right, right.
0: So for this, people are raising, well, can they just mail in the ballots? Because a lot of the countries, including the U.S., they are doing this. So, and then, or the topic of electronic voting.
1: Important.
0: Or Upyantupyo.
1: Sure.
0: So some countries, for example, Estonia is a huge leader in this. Mm. Their i-voting system goes back to 2005, and then they've implemented mobile voting. You can vote on your phone starting in 2011.
1: Sure.
0: So in the 2023 general election, over half the voters voted electronically.
1: Ah.
0: So this system is very much set. Mm. It's based on this digital ID and blockchain. And you can apparently even change your mind and vote again. And the final vote goes in as the vote.
1: Wow.
0: So here's the thing. They are very progressive about e-voting.
1: Yes.
0: We are at the opposite spectrum. Mm-hmm. South Korea, Germany, and the U.S., we are fairly conservative about electronic voting.
1: Why, though?
0: Voter fraud.
1: Yes.
0: Cybersecurity. Mm. I mean, how many cybersecurity stories have we handled in the last year?
1: Exactly.
0: Voter verification, all of that.
2: And also, I think voters themselves might not want their information, who they're voted to get somewhere, right?
0: So to wrap up, to give you a takeaway, yes, one person, one vote, principle of participatory democracy, but how does that person get defined? In the U.S. Constitution, it used to be white landowning man. Expand to people of color, then women. Technically in Korea, this is everybody, but in reality, are we excluding some people's rights?
1: Are we? Mm. So food for thought. But thank you, ladies, for coming in today and to woggle about the election, because such an important day today, and we wanted to cover most of all the bases. So this was Haley, this was Leon. Thank you for another interesting food for thought. All right, listeners, we have more tomorrow. By the way, you can vote until 6 p.m. tonight, and then tomorrow we'll be back with the election results and the latest updates. So definitely we will be back with more tomorrow. And for final song, here is I'll Be There by the Jackson 5. Thanks for joining us for our special election coverage.

Wednesday, June 3rd, 2026, and I'm your host, Peter Bint. Today is Local Election Day in South Korea, Chibang Songo. Local elections are for choosing the people who will lead our communities, and a single small vote can bring about a bigger change than you might think. Sometimes we wonder what difference our individual choices really make, but in the end, it's these small decisions that can move the world. I hope the choices you make today bring about positive changes in your day. Here's a hint on today's hashtag, let's all give it a guess. What is the word that, at least the Korean one, denotes the places outside of Seoul, including some big hubs and other more bigger units of measurement than a city, and also the smaller ones? In English, the hashtag that we're going for, I don't know if it's a word we use too often these days, but it begins with a P. That's the one we'll use most regularly today to denote a bigger unit than a city. Let's say that. Write up your guesses on the YouTube live stream, Arirang Radio K-Pop. We'll be back after our first song.